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4: 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Iowa quarterback Hank Brown has an AC joint sprain. 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
7: MLB scores. Let's take a look. Dodgers and Atlanta, bottom of the sixth inning, two outs. That game is tied at 1 apiece. That series is 2-1 lead for the Dodgers. Earlier today was the Guardians all over the White Sox, 9-3. Chicago leads that series 2-1. Later on, it's Rays at the Yankees and Brewers at the Padres.
4: Oregon head coach Dana Altman, basketball coach, announcing his retirement today after 16 years with the Ducks. Tony Stubblefield. Was that the name of the town in Planes, Trains, and Automobiles? Well, that was Stubville. People Trains in Stubville.
7: Stubblefield.
4: Tony Stubblefield is going to be the interim head coach this year for Oregon basketball.
7: Kraken were not good last night. 6-2. Oh, yeah. They fell to Vegas to fall to 2-2 on the season. They head out on a 5-game road trip beginning Friday in Detroit.
4: Texans 0-4 this year. Head coach D'Amico Ryans is blaming the defensive coordinator, saying, quote, he stinks. He didn't say that. He's taken over defensive play calling duties for the Texans from defensive coordinator Matt Burke. Let's get to Kevin Harlan right now.
5: As part of our nonstop coverage of the NFL.
8: 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The Seattle Seahawks have won Super Bowl 48.
5: This is Softy's weekly visit with Kevin Harlan.
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8: 31 of the Saints. Penix under center. Brian Robinson, the running back. 31 in New Orleans. 1st and 10 Atlanta. Snap. Fake handoff. Rolling Penix. Sets. Winds up. Long pass down the middle. Caught over the shoulder. Touchdown, Dotson, in the middle of the end zone, 3 yards deep. A pinpoint pass by Penix, right on the screws, 31-yard touchdown pass. And the Falcons build their lead, 37-17 over New Orleans, with under 10 to go in the fourth.
4: You know, it's not very often where two of my favorite people can come together on one highlight. from the same NFL game, and that's exactly that's exactly what we had right there, courtesy of our friends at the Emerald Queen Casino. Kevin Harlan calling a touchdown pass from Husky legend Michael Penix on Monday night at the Superdome in Atlanta. And one half of that combo joins us right now in the radio program. Kevin, how are you?
3: I'm doing great. Do you think it's a visual abnormality that we all think that left-handed throwing quarterbacks look smoother and more graceful throwing the ball than righties? I'm going back in my mind and thinking of other left-handed quarterbacks. You know, I think Boomer Esiason was one of the first. Bobby Douglas, who was with the Bears, and Boomer Esiason. I know I'm Steve Young with San Francisco. I mean, we've got some guys in the past, but I always thought like Tua, when he played for the Dolphins, had this the most beautiful left-handed stroke when he threw the ball. And I feel the same way about Penix. I thought that way when he played in college, and I really feel that way watching him a couple nights ago in the Superdome in New Orleans. He just has such a graceful throwing motion. I think a lot of, I don't know if, like, again, I don't know if it's just my eyes are playing tricks on me, but it really appears that these lefties, and those two in particular, have got these beautiful throwing motions, and their spirals are just, they're gorgeous to watch. And that was a typical Penix pass that he threw right there to Dotson in the end zone. It was right on it in stride. It was a thing of beauty. And he is playing, by the way, at a very, very high level right now for the Falcons.
4: Well, I'll go back to the first lefty I ever saw was a guy named Jim Zorn. I don't know if you're
3: Jim Zorn. I called his games. What do you mean?
7: You did not. When did you call Jim Zorn? When was
3: Jim Zorn's last year in the NFL?
4: Because remember, he was in Green Bay for a while. That's probably where you saw him, right?
3: Well, I probably saw him there, but I think if my first year in the league was 85.
4: Oh, wow.
3: The Chiefs were in the Seattle Seahawks were in the AFC West.
4: Correct.
3: With the Chiefs. And Jim Zorn, I think he, I don't have the number. I have nothing in front of me. I'm so bad.
4: I got it. He was with the Packers in 85. Right. And then he sat out 86 to go to the CFL. And then he had one game. With Tampa Bay, that may have been during the strike year, 87. Did he cross the picket line? No.
3: I can't believe that. No, I'm sure, you know, they brought those veterans in when they settled the strike.
4: Yeah.
3: You know, Sean Payton was a quarterback.
4: Right.
3: During that strike year. I think he went to Eastern Illinois. I'm not sure. Anyway, I thought I'd call Jim Zorn playing. Now, maybe I could be wrong. David Craig basically followed him. No, it was Rick. It was Rick, the Notre Dame quarterback, who was there.
4: No, it was Dave Craig.
3: Yep.
4: You got it right
3: Dave
4: the first
3: Craig
4: time.
3: Dave Craig followed him.
4: Yep.
3: Okay,
4: yep.
3: Good.
4: Yep.
3: All right.
4: Yep.
3: All right.
4: Yeah. All right.
3: I mean, I'm I'm in the Raiders and the Patriots right now getting ready for Sunday, so I can't. Yeah, I blew it. I don't care.
4: That's okay. I get it.
3: I can't. I'm focused on that, not Seattle history. But I thought I'd called a Jim Zorn game at one time or another. I'm probably wrong. I've been around for this 42nd year I've done the NFL. So my guess is maybe I would have called it, whether it was with Green Bay or Tampa Bay. I don't know, but
4: yeah,
3: it seems like I've called one of his games.
4: Well, listen, you got a lot on your plate. Everybody understands.
3: I do.
4: You're a little bit frazzled.
3: We all do. We've all got full. Yeah. Full plates.
4: Not nearly as much as you do, but Kevin Harlan's with us. And Kevin, you mentioned Penix there, man. Obviously, they look a lot different with him at quarterback. There's no doubt about it. What about what's going on in Houston, man? I mean, the Houston Texans were a lot of people's pick to maybe win the AFC and go to the Super Bowl. And now they're 0-4. I saw D'Amico Ryans has taken defensive play calling duties back. What in the heck is going on in Houston, man?
3: I don't know. We had them early in the season in Houston, and they lost. They played Burrow and the Bengals, and they lost like 23-6 or whatever. And they were without Nico Collins, who is a game changer at receiver. I believe he's back now. I think he came back this past weekend for them. I don't know. I have no idea. They've got basically, they've kind of like the Broncos, brought back their basic group from last year. and they've added David Montgomery, the running back. And I'm not sure what's happened. I can't figure it out. They got a massive hole to dig out of, just like the Chargers. Another team I thought would be like 3-1 after the first month.
4: Yep.
3: They're 0-4.
4: Right.
3: Now, we knew the Chargers had an incredibly difficult schedule. But Houston, I didn't see coming. I got to be honest. I picked them or Denver in the AFC. I thought their defenses for both were that good that they could make a change and really make a push. And then I saw this past weekend, the Broncos for a second time this year. I've done the Broncos twice in the first four games of the season, and their defense did not look good against Kansas City in that Monday night game to begin the season, and their defense fell apart in the second half against San Francisco and Santa Clara on Sunday. So I'm the wrong guy to ask because I thought they'd be fine. The yep. names are the same, and they're not playing the way most people predicted they would.
4: Well, Kevin Harlan's with us, and Kevin, the big one this Sunday is the Hawks and Niners, right? Obviously, at least from our perspective, 4-0 versus 3-1, and I think a lot of people are wondering what's going to happen this weekend. This is a Niner football team that scored, you know what, 9 points in the last 8 quarters combined against the Hawks in Week 18, the divisional round game a year ago. Haven't scored a touchdown against them since the Week 1 game last year when Darnold made his, what, first start as a Seahawk, and the Niner fans are telling us, oh, there's a lot of guys back that didn't play in that game, you know, Greenlaw, George Kittle, Fred Warner, 3-0 versus, or 4-0 versus 3-1. How do you see the Niner Hawk game going down Sunday?
3: I think it'll be a difficult chore. I don't know how much longer San Francisco can continue to ride the magic carpet here with no sacks allowed, with the quarterback having thrown just one pick and playing at a very high level. His passer rating is off the charts. His performance for the first four games has been nothing short of MVP-like. Their line is providing incredible time. They've been able to run the ball. They will not have Juszczyk this week against the Hawks, and that's something clearly to keep an eye on. But after seeing them firsthand this past weekend, they are a true team. Warner makes a difference. Greenlaw is back. Secondary seems strong. They've got Deebo Samuel on offense now, back as their gadget guy. They've got McCaffrey, who is healthy right now. Offensive line is playing well, and their quarterback, like I said, has played at a very elite level to begin the season. So I think they're going to give the Hawks everything they can handle. However, in that division, when the Rams play the Hawks, when the Hawks play the Niners, when the Rams play the 49ers, like when those three teams all combine in a series of games, it's very hard to mark, you know, who's going to win. That's I don't know what the spread is. You know, I don't want to know. I don't bet. I don't care. But it's got to be close. It's got to be thin. I think this is almost a pick 'em. I really believe that. I think that. I would say that San Francisco is right now, and I've done the Chiefs twice too. I saw the Kansas City Chiefs twice. Broadcast both their Monday night game to open the season and a couple weeks ago in Miami. Those are the two best teams I've seen so far.
4: Yeah, well, Kevin Harlan's with us. And, Kevin, I got to ask you about the Chiefs. Obviously, you're close with them. You got a place out there, 4-0. But the story that we're talking about out here is what Andy Reid is doing to Kenny Walker. He's on pace for 370 carries this year, which would be 150 more than he's ever had in any season with the Seahawks. And I think a lot of Hawk fans like me are just kind of waiting for him to break down. Like, there's no way he can keep up that pace in Kansas City. I mean, you know, he might be the front runner for the MVP right now. Give us your take on Kenny Walker, the ex-Seahawk. Did the Hawks make a mistake in letting him go? And is there any part of you that is concerned about how much Andy's using the guy?
3: Well, he's using him a lot, and we know these running backs get hurt. So clearly that would be concern number one. I don't recall, and Andy, you can help me with this, I don't recall how much they used him on third down in that offense. I'm guessing not often.
4: Right.
3: Guessing, right? So I think he has been energized by Mahomes, by the way Reed uses him, and Reed uses him in a very specific way.
4: Mm-hmm.
3: He's now become a three down running back with the Chiefs. And I think he feels, and I don't know this, I'm just assuming, probably feels a little bit dissed by the Seahawks and with something to prove. So he comes in with a very motivated spirit, and he is out to show them and show the NFL that, number one, the Seahawks made a mistake in not re-signing, and that, number two, he is what we thought we saw in the Super Bowl, and he's got a lot to prove. If he had played like this for the Seahawks, he would not be a Chief.
4: Right.
3: So we know he was injured with the Seahawks. I don't think up until, you know, the last handful of games, maybe he showed this kind of, you know, overall power and running ability and just touching every part of the offensive playbook. He's blocking, he's catching, and he's clearly running. His line isn't any better than Seattle's, and probably it's a little bit under that. I know he loved to run the between the tackles, and he's got an all-pro center and an all-pro right guard to go on back of, and I think that has helped him a great deal. So I don't know. They had to make a decision. If Price weren't injured, you know, I think that he would probably still be in the conversation.
4: Yep.
3: We think we've got an able-bodied backup in this rookie Price, but now he's shelved for a while. And it makes it stand out even more that Walker's doing so well in Kansas City. I think he's playing with a significant chip on his shoulder and out to prove that the Super Bowl champs probably made a mistake in not paying him after his MVP performance in the big game. And just playing with a very motivated spirit.
4: Yeah. No, he's only he only had 14 carries on third down the entire year. He's already got eight in four games with Andy. So they're definitely using him more as a runner. Kevin Harlan's with us. Kevin, have you seen the Vikings yet this year, by the way?
3: I have not. No, I have not.
4: Okay. Are you buying this 4-0 start, though, from what you're reading? I mean, you know, Kyler Murray obviously is out there and Carson Wentz, but man, 4-0, nobody saw that coming in Minnesota. You buying that, or is that a little fool's gold, you think?
3: Maybe a little fool's gold. They came into the season, you know, with like three different quarterbacks. They thought it was going to be J.J. McCarthy. They have Carson Wentz. They signed Murray, who won the training camp battle, and so he was going to be the quarterback. When you've got that many quarterbacks, you have none.
4: Agreed.
3: So yeah. So when you got a 4-0 record, I am stunned. Yes. That would be my reaction. I'm very, very surprised. They beat the Bears in Chicago, but it was a messy track, and Chicago didn't look anything like they did the first week when they dropped 59 in Carolina. Since we've seen the Bears kind of settle down and become who we thought they were. But no, I did not see this coming with the Vikings, and nothing against them. They got a smart coach and smart people up there, and the record is 4-0, and you can't deny that. But they don't, to me, seem like a 4-0 team like the Chiefs 4-0 or the 49er 4-0 record. I don't. And let's get to week six.
4: Yeah,
3: let's get to week seven, and then let's ask that question again. I just don't know. I think Jefferson's a little bit more engaged, but the quarterback thing seems, and they've traded now J.J. McCarthy to the Giants. I don't know what to tell you. I've not seen him in person, so I can't comment. We do have him on the Monday night schedule down the road,
4: right?
3: But not in person. I'm just watching the highlights. You are, and thinking, how are they 4-0? Like, I don't know. I can't explain it to you.
4: No, I'm with you. Well, you got a good one Monday night, man, which we're going to carry right here on KJR.
3: Buffalo. I'm not doing it. I'm not doing it.
4: Come on.
3: Yeah.
4: Why?
3: Oh, man.
4: What are you doing?
3: This is my new reality. They give me three games off. I'm only going to take two, but that was one because of the – did you know the leaves are turning here in the state of Wisconsin, and it is just – it's like it's a cacophony of color. And our grandkids are coming up to visit for the week, and I'm not going to miss that. And I got a game in New England on Sunday.
4: Yeah.
3: I'd have to fly across the country on Sunday night, which I did not want to do. Oh. And then I'd miss all day Monday, and I'd miss all day Tuesday trying to come back. And we'd land to like back in the Midwest until like 3:34, and I've missed now two full days. And I'm at the stage now where I'm not missing anything.
4: Yeah.
3: So,
4: all right.
3: So,
4: well,
3: so I'm taking that off.
4: Okay. Well, do us a favor, because you got Patriots Raiders for TV. You just gave it away, by the way. Where will Kevin be for TV on Sunday?
3: Yeah, I did it. I did it because I speak for the hundreds and hundreds of people that listen to this segment.
4: Yeah.
3: The tens of tens that listen to this particular segment, and they told me, in no uncertain terms, with, you know, social posts, stop doing that. Nobody cares about your your Sunday assignment. No one cares. So I'm going with what the fans have told me.
4: All right. Well,
3: the listeners,
4: thousands of people, not hundreds, by the way. But when you talk to Drake May, if you meet with a quarterback before the game on Sunday, you got to ask him if he believes whether or not we landed on the moon, because he did it. Right. He did an interview on EEI in Boston on Monday, where he went on the air and he said he's not sure if the moon landing was real or not. Please tell me in your pregame visit with him that you're gonna bring it up. Him and Kyrie, let them hang out with each other.
3: Yeah, I know. And maybe they are. I'll probably pass on that. I'll get somebody else in our. I'll get somebody else in our crew to ask that question.
4: Well, where do you put this guy? Because, you know, I thought, look, I mean, the two games he played against the Hawks, he didn't look very good. I don't think he's any kind of a bum or anything, but is he the second best quarterback in the NFL based on the MVP race a year ago?
3: No, I'm not sure if I buy that.
4: So where would you put this guy?
3: Well, he had an easier schedule last year. There was no tape on him. And so they were leaning in the running attack, and it was very good and still is. And I just think they just had some very smart coaching, and they were just, I don't know if it was out game planning or whatever, but clearly these coordinators have studied a lot of tape on him in the off season, and they're more ready for him, and he's making more mistakes. He's turning the ball over way more than at the pace he was last year. So he's been exposed a little bit. He settled down. He had a hell of a game this past weekend. He was the AFC player of the week on offense. Mm-hmm. So he really kind of hit his stride. No, I don't know if he's the second best quarterback or player in the league. I don't think he's the second best quarterback in the league. But I sure like his future, and I like where he's going, and he's played in big moments, and he's an incredible athlete, and he's got the right coordinator in his helmet feeding him those plays and in his ear during practices in the week. I'm still a believer. He was just on that magical ride last year with that team, and the Patriots are not the best team that should have been from the AFC in the game. Denver should have been. Denver, you know, had better weather and the starting quarterback, the Broncos should have been in there. But as it turned out, they survived. Mm-hmm. That's kind of how May survives. Mm-hmm. He plays in certain ways that makes winning plays for the Patriots, and that's what got him into the big game. But when they faced the Hawks, we saw that it was no match. So they're building on the success of last year. They got a much more difficult schedule this year. These coordinators have spent all winter looking at how to go against him. They're doing a good job of it. He kind of found his rhythm last week, and it showed with a terrific performance in Orchard Park against the Buffalo Bills. And so I give him credit for what he did, and I would like to think that's the kind of May that we've kind of expect to see. And my guess is he'll play like that again this weekend against the Raiders.
4: All right, Kevin Harlan.
9: You are a dirty dog.
4: Great stuff.
3: You are a dirty dog.
9: You are a dirty dog.
4: Enjoy
3: it. You are a dirty dog.
9: You are a dirty dog.
4: Hey, we could be here all day. Enjoy Monday night. Enjoy the night off. And we'll talk in a week, bud. Appreciate it, pal.
3: You are a dirty dog. That's what I meant to say right there.
4: Better than this one.
10: We've got a drunk woman next door pulling our microphone off our stand.
4: Kevin, you're the man. Love you. We'll talk in a week.
3: All right, Dave. Thank you. Take
4: you. All right. Kevin Harlan with us on the air.
9: You are a dirty dog.
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7: From the Fox 13 Weather Center, I'm meteorologist Ilona McCauley. Another round of fog moving in for overnight tonight. Won't be quite as thick, so we do expect to see it burn off a lot faster during the day on Thursday. Plenty of afternoon sunshine with highs near 70.
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4: 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Larry Krueger, by the way, from KNBR, the Krug Show down there in the Bay Area, San Francisco. 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
31: Can you feel it now?
4: I'm watching some baseball up here. Dodgers with a 3-1 lead over Atlanta. They're up 2-1. Is that right? Mm-hmm. Looking to close this out the Bravesies tonight. So, you know, the Dodgers look pretty motivated to me, man. We haven't had a team win 3 world titles in a row since. You probably know the team that last did it.
31: The
4: Evil Empire. The New York Yankees. Jeff Nelson. 98, 99, 2000.
31: Wow.
4: So it's been 26 years. No
31: did the
4: team.
31: The A's win it in the 70s three times?
4: The A's did in the 70s with Raleigh Fingers and those guys, obviously. But nobody's ever won. Well, nobody's won 4 in a row since the Yankees won 5 in a row 70 years ago. So these guys seem pretty motivated to do it. But I'm just watching the playoffs, and I'm wondering out loud. Because, like, the Guardians won today, obviously, to stay alive against the White Sox. They're down 2-1. Mm-hmm. This delay in a Mariner manager, the longer this goes and the longer the Guardians are staying active, does this show us a sign that maybe the Mariners are waiting for vote and the season to come to be over? Because I went and looked it up, right? So it's been 10 days since Dan Wilson got fired.
31: Yep.
4: Or quit. We don't know. It's secret. Nobody can know.
31: It
4: was the last day of the season, right? Because yes. when he had his press conference, so 10 days ago, the Scott Servais to Dan Wilson transition was that day. Lloyd McClendon was fired on October 9th and Scott Servais was hired 2 weeks later. So we're getting kind of close to that, you know, length of time it took to hire a manager. And I just wonder, the longer we wait, is this a sign they're waiting for a vote to come open?
31: Well, we've had a couple of guys drop out, right? Lovello dropped out and we just had
3: Cora dropped. That's right. Cora that just dropped out as well.
4: Cora's not going to manage this year.
3: He's not going to manage this year. So the
4: Mattingly's available.
3: At least the names that we thought were at the head are starting to drop like flies. So yeah, I mean, Stephen Vogt. I mean, it's different for a baseball manager than it is for a football coach. Football coaches, I think the fan base knows a lot more about a head NFL coach than they do about a Major League Baseball manager.
4: Right.
3: So I say this with trepidation, but Stephen Vogt was the guy that I wanted. Right. I mean, he seemed like the and he wants to be here. He, you know, this is his home. He said it's his home, so he wants to make it his home.
4: Just
3: so
4: home. Go to your home.
3: Go to your home, man. Yeah.
4: Well, I mean, it would be the first time that we have hired a manager with playoff experience, I think, since Eric Wedge, when he went to the ALCS with the Indians. Riggleman had some experience, obviously, and Pinella had some experience, obviously, won a championship. I think it'd be great. I mean, if they can get him, I think it'd be great. You know, does he want to come here? Is that what they're waiting for? I have no idea. I mean, I'm assuming that it'd be great to get him. I mean, I still think that, you know, the culture needs to change in Seattle. And I don't think that's some big, hard thing to do either. Just do it. I mean, if you're a parent, you should be able to do it, right? It doesn't take some super-duper talent to hold guys accountable.
3: The last time that the Mariners hired somebody as a manager that we were all like, wow,
4: yeah,
3: what a hire.
4: Right.
3: You know who it was.
4: Well, I thought it was Pinella.
3: Absolutely.
4: Yeah, for sure.
3: And they haven't since.
4: Yeah.
3: And Stephen Vogt, now I don't, Stephen Vogt is not at the, he's not at the Lou Pinella level, but Stephen Vogt, like I said, is number one on my list. I know he's number one on a lot of people's list. I think he's number one on Chuck and Anders' list. I mean, that would be something that I would get behind. If
4: I thought Lavallo
3: up
4: was their number one guy at first. Maybe now that he's off the list, they want somebody else.
3: But I mean,
4: Manager of the year, though, right? You're hiring a manager of the year. Yeah. That's what you're doing.
3: That would be, and it wouldn't be. Yes, he has a cup of coffee with the Mariners. What was he, bullpen coach, quality control coach? You know, 3 years ago. But it's not like he's a Mariner guy that they're just retreading somebody that's always already been in the system for a long time.
4: Right. Yeah, he was here in 2023 for 1 year with the Mariners, obviously. And, you know, I think it can make a difference. I'm not normally a big manager makes a difference guy, but I think that this team needs it. I think this team, this particular team, with the talent that they've got, they need it. They need a better communicator. They need somebody who can hold players accountable. They need somebody who's got the backbone and the willingness to obviously be bad cop to somebody else's good cop if needed. Need someone to take whatever the front office is trying to impart on the roster and communicate that properly to the guys and not the way they did it last year, which was a freaking circus with this baseball team. So I agree with people, and I think you've said it before, that I think this team is not as far away as people think they are, right? I mean, I think it's really easy for people to say that because of how badly everybody struggled a year ago, but everybody struggled. That's the thing. It was incredible how many guys struggled at the same time, right? Julio had a down year. Naylor had a down year. Cal Raleigh had a down year. You know, J.P. Crawford's not going to be a part of this. You had guys that were banged up. Colt Emerson, Cole Young will start the year with the baseball team instead of in the minor leagues. I mean, this team has got talent that should be good enough to contend in the American League West every year. All they need is somebody to fix the culture, and I think that can be done quickly.
3: I agree with you, and particularly because of the pitching staff. I don't think the entire pitching staff forgot how to pitch. And that's what we saw in 2026.
4: Right.
3: The starting rotation, for the most part, was terrible in comparison to what we'd seen those guys do before.
4: Right.
3: Andrés Muñoz, in comparison, was terrible. Now, he wasn't terrible for a human reliever, but he was terrible for Andrés Muñoz.
4: What other kind of relievers are there?
3: Well, Andrés Muñoz, there was a couple years where Andrés Muñoz didn't look human. He was so good.
4: Yeah, well, you went from second in baseball in ERA to 18th, man. I mean, it's just not enough. It's not good enough, and I think with proper communication, they can fix it. All right, let's get a break. A little fun with audio next on 93.3 KJR FM.
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2: From the Fox 13 Weather Center, I'm meteorologist Ilona McCauley. Another round of fog moving in for overnight tonight. Won't be quite as thick, so we do expect to see it burn off a lot faster during the day on Thursday. Plenty of afternoon sunshine with highs near 70.
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5: All right, we're back on a busy Wednesday night right here on 93.3 KJRFM. Softy Dick with Jackson, no Jackson, Travis the Ogre Moger in for Jackson. Larry Krueger, KNBR Radio, San Francisco 49ers preview. Yeah, here we go. Coming up in the 6 p.m. hour, Mike Florio as well. Right now, though, a little Fun with Audio / hey, did you hear that? Hey, Dick, did you happen to hear that?
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5: On the Dan Patrick Show today, Hall of Fame head coach Bill Cowher. You saw what happened with Max Fried and Mason Miller of the Yankees and the Padres, yes, both having babies. One guy decides to bolt, one guy decides to stay. Well, head coach Bill Cowher was on with Cowherd today and talked about, Dan Patrick, and talked about how coaches dealt with paternity leave back in his day.
7: Did you talk to your wife about the scenario of if she goes into labor on Sunday?
8: We never talked about it. No, I would have made sure my mom was there, so she would have been with her. So it really wasn't. Maybe that was just the time back in those days. Like
7: you probably would have coached. I'm gonna imagine, right?
8: I would have coached, and in between series, I would have said, "Hey, was it a boy or a girl?"
7: On your headset. Hey.
8: My head said, hey, can I just, someone just let me know?
5: Yeah, I think it's different for everybody, right? I mean, I think I would assume that the bigger the game, the more angst you have about the decision.
9: Yes.
5: Right? I mean, a regular season game versus a playoff game versus a league championship versus a World Series, mm-hmm. The more the game gets bigger, the more you got to, kind of maybe have a decision to make. And maybe some people would say, no, I'm going to be there no matter what. But I think that as Millen was saying the other day, as a pro athlete and even as a broadcaster, there's certain things that you just miss, mm-hmm. right? Obviously. I mean, the Detroit Lions have played on Thanksgiving Day for 100 years in a row.
9: Right.
5: Those guys never get to have Thanksgiving, or at least the opposing team doesn't get to, because they get to go home and do it with their family. I get it, but you get my point. There's certain things that you just miss. And, I saw a guy on Twitter today who was saying how selfish it was that Max Fried decided to pitch. I mean, what the hell do you know? Like, did you talk to his wife? Maybe he had tremendous guilt about missing the birth, but his wife insisted he go play in the game. You have no idea what's going on between couples when these things happen. So there's two questions. Number one, can you plan a birth, which we've talked about is hard to do for some people.
9: Yes, it's
5: and
9: hard.
5: Then number two, if there is, a situation where your wife's having a baby, is it appropriate for a player to say, I'm going to miss a World Series game, miss a playoff game? I don't know, man. I mean, it's hard to say anything else besides it's a personal call and it's up to them. But I would think that the bigger the game, the more the conversation needs to be.
9: Yeah, I mean, we've talked about this ad nauseum. You know my take. Yes. I'm old school. I'm more Bill Cowher now. I don't know if I would have missed my kids birth if I was coaching an NFL game or not.
5: Okay.
9: I don't know.
5: Well, let me ask you this. Let's say you're the Sonic play-by-play voice and it's Game 7 of the NBA Finals. Would you miss that to go see your kid be born?
9: Wow.
5: I mean, honestly,
9: because I come, paternity leave is so different now than it was even when my kids were born. Like, mm-hmm. paternity leave did not exist
5: right.
9: in 2009.
5: You had to go
9: when
5: back
9: I had
5: to work.
9: My first.
5: Right.
9: I went back to work on Monday, and my
5: right.
9: kid was born on Friday night.
5: Right.
9: So I didn't miss a day.
5: Right.
9: You know, it's just different. And so I was, and I came from a family that my parents did, that my mom was a teacher. She had her kids, in the summer and Christmas break.
5: Yeah.
9: You know,
5: yeah.
9: it's just like, it's unbelievable. And,
5: well,
9: and we did, I did it around the storm schedule. So it's possible, but I can understand why people would have diverging views on this either
5: for
9: way.
5: For sure, for sure. I just think that, again, it's a real personal thing. There's no question about that. I would, just to say it one last time, hope that the bigger the game, the more yes. it becomes an actual decision versus an easy
9: call. Well, you
5: call.
9: Know, and the Padres okay. had to use a starter
5: right.
9: for 40 pitches because they didn't
5: Michael
9: have
5: King.
9: The
5: yeah.
9: closer last night. What type of ramifications would that
5: yeah.
9: have down the road?
5: Well, I mean, they could have been swept. I mean, if he had blown it, the season's over
9: yeah,
5: last
9: right.
5: night.
9: That's
5: and
9: right.
5: you know, he's probably taking some heat from people. All right, hey, Dick, did you happen to hear that?
6: What's that, Dick?
5: On First Take this morning, Stephen A. had a controversial perspective on Eagles right tackle Lane Johnson deciding to retire from the NFL.
9: Boy. He's getting heat
5: after
9: for this.
5: 14 seasons with the Eagles.
10: 15 three and outs on the season, a league high, 11 in the second half. All right, a running game that was virtually non-impressive at the very least to begin with, and now Saquon Barkley got a hamstring injury, a passing game that wasn't that great to begin with. You lost A.J. Brown, Devontae Smith, now he gets injured. 9 starters you finished the game without, and now the brother sat up there, one of the all-time greats as an offensive line. And what did he do, Shaq? What did he do, Jordan? He went like this. You know what? I'm going to call it quits. Now he calls it quits. Not for season. Not an off season. Oh, no, no, no, no, no. After being subjected to this, he said, life is a little bit too short. I need to focus. What did he say? His mental health. Am I making it up?
9: No, you're
10: am
9: right.
10: I making it up?
9: You're
10: did
9: right.
10: he say that? I'm just being short.
11: Say
10: so
11: that.
10: The brother, 4 games in to the 2026 season, a dude that has been in the league forever sits back and says, I need to focus on my mental health and as an offensive tackle. Lord, you know it's bad. There's no way you're undefeated, you're winning football games, you're thriving, everybody's got Super Bowl in their sights. You walk away. You walk away because it's a very, very, very bad situation and it doesn't look to be getting any better. And this brother say, hey,
5: all right.
10: My life matters.
5: So he has since apologized for that. Stephen A. has.
9: He got crushed today.
5: Well, that's why he's apologizing, because people are killing him. He says he was taken out of context, but whatever. I don't know how that could be. He's apologized for it. But here's the thing. The only criticism that I would have of Lane Johnson, and unless something happened overnight, he obviously is not into this anymore.
9: Mm-hmm.
5: And if you're not into it in the NFL, that's when you break your neck and get paralyzed.
9: That's right.
5: Honestly.
9: That's right.
5: So it's
9: or you get your quarterback paralyzed.
5: It's stupid to not play football unless you're this is not baseball or basketball or tennis or golf. If you're not into it, then you can't play football because you'll get killed. That's number one. Number two, the only thing I would just say is, hey, were you having any thoughts about this over the offseason? Mm-hmm. And if you were, man, we should have done this back in August.
9: Yeah.
5: Because then we could have done something, we could have been prepared for it, whatever. That's the only potential criticism I have. But if the guy wakes up on the morning of September the 7th or October the 7th and says, man, I'm just not into this anymore. I mean, Luke Wilson did the same thing.
9: Mm-hmm.
5: Luke Wilson just decided, I'm not doing this. I don't like this game anymore. I want out. And so I get it from that perspective. But I also think that we live in a much different era. You mentioned old eras last clip
9: mm-hmm.
5: from 30 years ago. Can you imagine 40 years ago if a guy said, I'm getting out because of my mental health?
9: No.
5: People would kill him. They'd crush him for something like that. You can't criticize people for that kind of stuff anymore.
9: And that was the mistake that Stephen A. made. He didn't even need to go down the mental health road. He could have just talked about retirement, right?
5: And
9: because Stephen A. brought up a lot of interesting points that like this and this and this and this have all happened in the last 4 weeks.
5: Right.
9: Whereas Lane Johnson was ready to play in September and now
5: yes.
9: he's not ready to play in October.
5: And it's possible something happened between
9: now
5: and then. I mean, it's totally possible something happened between now and then. But, I mean, again, you know, if they were 4-0, would he be playing? Who knows?
9: That was maybe. Stephen A.'s point.
5: Maybe. All right, let's get a few more. Hey, Dick, did you happen to see that or hear that?
9: Sorry.
5: Look at that. Watch that.
9: I didn't
5: that.
9: See
6: what's
9: anything.
6: That, Dick?
5: Let's go to Ford, Travis. Earlier this week, Arkansas booster John Tyson of the Tyson chicken family.
9: Oh, is that right?
5: Yes, was asked why he can't do for the Razorbacks of Arkansas, what Texas Tech booster Cody Campbell has done for the Red Raiders.
6: When you look at those other guys and what Cody Campbell has done at Texas Tech, I mean, he's completely by himself changed that whole program. I mean,
11: well, he's got oil, I got chickens. So we'll start there.
9: That's a great laugh right there.
5: He thought that was really funny,
9: didn't he?
5: Ha, ha, ha, ha, ha.
9: We might need to get that as a drop. That's our new laugh track.
5: I tell you what, man, those Tyson breaded frozen chicken patties, so those are awesome. Take two of those, put them on some white bread with some mayonnaise and American cheese. Trust me, you'll love it. It's incredible. One of my favorite snacks or late night meals to make.
9: My son
5: terrible
9: has,
5: for you, but I like it.
9: I mean, I'm a bad dad.
5: You are.
9: Because
5: I
9: my
5: agree.
9: Son has probably had 50,000 chicken strips in his lifetime. Right. I mean, when he comes home from school, goes to the freezer, dumps a bunch in the air fryer, and there you go.
5: We got time for one more. That's there, great. Travis. What do you want to do? You want to go a break? What do you want to do?
12: Let's break.
5: All right, we're going to break. Larry Krueger, KNBR. 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
5: All righty, boys and girls, here we go. Headlines on Safia Dick with Jackson. No Jackson. Travis the Ogre Moger in for Jackson Feltz this afternoon. Don't worry, though, for all you Jackson fans, he's back tomorrow on the radio program. 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Kraken with a 2-2 record after four games after a 6-2 loss to the Knights last night. Next up, they'll be at the Red Wings Friday at 4 o'clock over on 950 AM because we got College Foosball Iowa UW on Friday. 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
9: Bottom of the ninth, former Mariner Edwin Diaz trying to close things out for the Dodgers against who's the hitter, Dave? Look at that.
5: Is that Rowdy?
9: That's Rowdy Tellez who just struck out on a 99-mile-an-hour fastball. 4-1 Dodgers with one out in the ninth. Vikings signing free agent wide receiver Odell Beckham to a deal.
5: Edwin Diaz is like Brad Pitt in the movie Troy. Is there no one else? Really? This fat, pudgy slob is who you throw up there for me? Is there no one else? What else we got? Ravens acquiring two-time Pro Bowl center Cam Jurgens from Philadelphia, sending a 2027 fifth-rounder and a 28 second-rounder to Philly in exchange for Jurgens and a 27 seventh-round pick.
9: 37-year veteran Dana Altman has retired as Oregon's head coach, effective immediately, citing he just didn't have the energy anymore to do the job properly. The future Hall of Famer, Oregon's winningest coach. He is the 15th winningest coach in college basketball history.
5: Iowa quarterback Hank Brown has an AC joint sprain. He's questionable for the game with the Dogs on Friday. Landon Hatchett also questionable for the game on Friday. LIV Golf trying to move forward without funding from the Saudis. Have to do it as well without John Rahm. He's leaving LIV. No plans of now for him to rejoin the PGA Tour, but still a member of the DP European World Tour as of today. All right, we're going to get to Larry Kruger, KNBR. Talk some Niners Seahawks in a matter of minutes here on the radio program. I get a take from behind enemy lines.
25: The 49ers have nobody who can throw a football.
5: That's actually the voice of the Eagles, that guy, by the way, right there. This is Greg Papa.
26: Can you feel it now?
5: Well, I think he's not doing so well, by the way. I think he's fighting a sickness, by the way. Fighting
9: so
5: an illness.
9: Close.
5: That's also
26: extremely difficult. Boy, they were so close. So close.
5: Yeah, Greg Papa, I think he's got cancer, if I'm not mistaken.
9: I think I read something about that.
5: Yeah, the voice of the Niners. Well, and KNBR, like, let him go during his radiation treatment. which was not a good look for them, by the way. But he's got leukemia. I'm sorry. And so good luck to him. He's actually a great dude. Met him a couple times. But that's the voice of Greg Pappas.
9: Dodgers win, by the way.
5: Dodgers win. Dodgers are moving on. All right, great. What do we got? Seahawks Niners on Sunday. The injury update is out for this game for Seattle. Let's see. Ty Okada, full participation today. For the Seahawks.
9: Love it.
5: Zach Charbonnet limited. We know he's not going to play Sunday, but he might be back the game after. JSN did not participate. He's on the non-injury related resting player designation. Leonard Williams also limited in this game today. I can't imagine Leonard Williams missing this game on Sunday.
9: No, I mean, it sounded like in the post game that they got fortune on Leonard Williams' injury. And I was listening to Ian today, and I kind of buy his theory that we got the Thursday game coming up, right. Zach Charbonnet, short week, is that going to be his first week back? He was thinking probably the week after that, but God, you take a look at the murderer's row that Mike McDonald has to go through the next 4 weeks.
5: Sure, terrible.
9: I mean, you've got Kyle Shanahan, Sean Payton, Andy Reid, Ben Johnson. Have fun with that.
5: Yeah.
9: Like, if you want to just list the top four offensive coordinators in the NFL, I might have just done it.
5: Well, let me ask you this. Would you take 2-2 right now in those four games?
9: I was thinking about that.
5: I wouldn't either.
9: I would take three and one.
5: I'd take three and one. I mean, there's a reason why I thought after the first 8-9 games of the year, there was a chance the Seahawks may have as many losses as they had all last year. And lose three games, right? I mean, they could have easily been a 5-3, 6-3 team in their first 8-9 games of the year. But I just think for me that this is one of those games on Sunday where Mike McDonald can make things psychologically really weird for the Niners if they get off to a slow start. If they get off to a hot start, the Hawks now, and they're up 14-3, 17-3 in the first quarter, and maybe the doubt starts to creep in for these guys, and the defense starts to figure out, hey, we own these guys. Mm-hmm. I think emotion and confidence goes a long way in football, maybe even more than it does in basketball or baseball. And this is another opportunity. I mean, let's face it, when Russell Wilson here, they called him daddy. He owned him. He owned the Niners.
9: Wasn't he 11-3 or something?
5: Some ridiculous record. Yes. So far, Mike McDonald's kind of doing the same thing to Brock Purdy. I mean, you look at the numbers for Brock Purdy, 6 touchdowns, 9 picks, 2-4 record. And in these 6 games that they've played, Brock Purdy's teams have scored in the teens 5 times. 5. Five of those 6 games, they've held Brock Purdy to 19 points or less.
9: Well, the thing that is disturbing about what's going on with the Hawks, and I agree with you, if they can jump on him, the problem is they're not jumping on anybody.
5: Right.
9: Even in the Chargers game, they had played 22 minutes of football, which, by the way, took about an hour and 45 minutes to play.
5: Mm-hmm.
9: 22 minutes of football, and it was 7-3 against the Chargers. Like every single game, it seems like it takes 2.5 quarters for this offense to warm up a little bit.
5: Yeah. No, I get it. I also think there's reasons for it. I mean, when you have a backup quarterback, that's going to be a problem. And then when you have a quarterback that obviously hasn't played much with his brand new offensive coordinator, I think Brian Fleury has done a pretty good job.
9: I agree.
5: I mean, they've scored 30 points or more in 3 of their 4 games, right, overall?
9: Yes.
5: They've been fine, but getting off to a hot start, you know, figuring things out. They don't really have much of a running game right now. I'm a bigger fan of Emmanuel Wilson and what he's done for this team maybe than other people. I think you have to just look at it in context. I get it that Emmanuel Wilson isn't a complete back, but that's why he's making $1 million a year.
9: Yeah, I mean,
5: because he's not a complete back.
9: Two things can be true.
5: Right.
9: Emmanuel Wilson can be slow as dirt and not being able to get to the outside, but he's still doing his job. Like, he's still producing the way you need a running back to produce.
5: If I told you before the year that Emmanuel Wilson was going to have a game for the Hawks where they would win a close game, a one-score game, and he would have 120 total yards and 2 touchdowns, how many people would have bought that over the offseason? That Emmanuel Wilson would have a game like that this year?
9: Yeah, I know.
5: I certainly didn't.
9: No, I wouldn't either.
5: I did not.
9: I know. I do remember when he was signed.
5: Yes.
9: We were like, hey, you know, there was these 2 games where Emmanuel Wilson had 140 yards for the Packers.
5: No, I thought he was a turd from the start.
9: Oh, yeah, but I mean, it's your old point that you make. Like, whenever we sign somebody, they're the greatest thing since sliced bread, right?
5: 100%.
9: So there was a time where, like, okay, maybe we can get something out of Emmanuel Wilson. And then when I saw him in training camp, I was like, we're not going to get anything out of Emmanuel Wilson. Mm-hmm. And hey, he gave you a good game.
5: I mean, he's on pace for 800 yards rushing, which, again, I don't think that's going to happen. But I think, yeah, I agree with you. But I think all of us would have taken that from this guy. So, I just, again, it's like the analogy I made Monday. It's like if I played in an NBA game and I had 10 points, you'd say, well, you didn't have 20. Well, it's a miracle I even showed up. I mean, honestly, like the standards were so low for this guy to even have one game where you can look at him and say he was a reason why they won the game. To me, is he's already earned it. I mean, if they win the division by a game, he's already earned it, man. Well, there's a lot to talk about with this Niner team. Larry Krueger from the Krug Show, KNBR Radio in San Francisco. Are they talking smack down there? Are they running their mouths, or do they kind of feel nervous about this? Like, they may be having a problem with this Seahawks football team as long as Mike McDonald's the head coach up here. We'll talk to Larry next on 93.3 KJRFM.
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34: From the Fox 13 Weather Center, I'm meteorologist Ilona McCauley. Another round of fog moving in for overnight tonight. Won't be quite as thick, so we do expect to see it burn off a lot faster during the day on Thursday. Plenty of afternoon sunshine with highs near 70.
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5: 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All right, let's do it. Let's get a little bit of a preview from behind enemy lines. Our friend from KNBR, the Krug Show on YouTube in San Francisco. He's a big deal, baby. Larry Kruger with us right now. Larry, where are you? How are you? What's going on?
0: You know, I'm actually in the stadium at Levi Stadium right now. So you guys are truly going behind enemy lines with this segment.
5: Wow. Well, there's a substation nearby, so be careful. We don't want you walking away with any kind of disease or whatever. So be careful while you're out there, man. But I mean, let's talk about this, right? This is a 49er football team that's off to a hot start. But the last two times they've played the Seahawks and Mike McDonald, they've scored 9 points. Have not scored a touchdown in 8 quarters. I'm assuming that this is going to be a little bit of a barometer to see actually how far this Niner team has come since that loss to the Hawks in the playoffs last year, this game on Sunday, huh?
0: Well, no doubt, Dave. I mean, come on. It's all, you know, when the Niners, you know, I mean, they have their own standard, but right now the standard is being set by you guys. And you know, they can find out where they stand and how much they've improved and how real their improvement is. Is the Niner offensive line improved, or, you know, are they going to have their lunch handed to them like Murphy and Williams did last year? You know, I think one of the big questions that I'd love to know before Sunday is Williams going to go? Because I think he's that vitally important to what they do. And then I just think there's also, if you look at the list of Niners that didn't play in that game that are going to play in this game, I mean, 49ers are going to be a whole lot better than they were last time around.
1: Let's talk Brock Purdy. I mean, he's number two in the MVP voting right now after the first month of the season, or the MVP odds, rather. Why has he been so good? And then on the flip side, why has he struggled so much against Mike McDonald? He's played him 6 times. He's 2-4. He's got 6 touchdowns, 9 interceptions with a passer rating of 75.
0: You know, it's a great question. I mean, you know, first of all, Purdy's gotten better because he's now in like what we'd call kind of the super prime, right? This is year 5. He's very comfortable. He's had injuries. He's had rehabilitation. You know, he knows the offense like the back of his hand. He could teach it. But why does he struggle against McDonald? I mean, it's a great question. I mean, I think you got to give McDonald some credit. I think he disguises blitzes well. I think his matchup zone is very, very, very good. And a lot of it's about the personnel. They've had just better personnel. You know, the Seahawks have a lot of length and a lot of speed on their defense. And the whole defensive, you know, thought, no matter what scheme we're talking about, is you got to close space. And they close space with the best teams in the league.
5: Well, Larry Kruger's with us. And Larry, just kind of picking up on, first of all, the Leonard Williams thing. I think he's going to play on Sunday. Mike has been talking about that all week. He's got an ankle injury, but I think optimistic he'll go on Sunday. We'll see there. And then number two, how much, you know, for lack of a better question, and it's hard to know because we're not in Kyle Shanahan's head, how much does he look at Mike McDonald and just think about him and his nightmares, right? Like, does he go home and have a picture of Mike McDonald on his vanity mirror in his bathroom the way, you know, Rocky had Ivan Drago up on his mirror back in Rocky IV? How much of a problem has this been, you think, for Kyle Shanahan to get over this battle with Mike McDonald?
0: You know, that's a great question. Kyle is like way too cool of a guy kind of to like ever tell you really that he's obsessed with anything, right? You know, he's his own man and does his own thing, but you wonder about that, you know, because McDonald seems like he is in his head, especially going back to that Ravens game on Christmas a few years ago where the Niners came out and they loved to run their condensed sets and McDonald just dropped really good defensive players into the middle of the field into like a zone and kind of muddied the picture for Brock Purdy. I mean, Brock Purdy's he's got stones, man. He'll throw it in the middle of the field, but takes chances with the football. And, you know, what's been the key to Brock Purdy this year? He's eliminated the turnovers. You know, if he doesn't turn it over, you're talking about a guy who's really tough to beat.
1: So Christian McCaffrey's only carried on average 12 and a half times a game thus far this year. Is that by design, or is that because the Niners have been ahead by double digits most of every game they've played this year, so they haven't needed Christian McCaffrey?
0: Yeah, I mean, for you guys who own Christian McCaffrey in fantasy, you know, you're screwed, you know, because because it, you know, this is the plan. You know, he had 450 plus touches last year. 450. I mean, that's a ton. So they had, you know, in the last two years after he had 400 plus touches in the past, he's played three games and four games. So, you know, they want to ease that burden, and they drafted Kalon Black for a reason. They believe in Black. He's very smart. He'll block. He'll take it up in there hard. So they're going to use him a little bit. And then, of course, they got Jordan James from Oregon as well, who can catch. Do some things, but it's going to be a split deal all year.
5: Well, Larry Kruger's with us on the radio show. KNBR does a big Niners podcast down there as well. We'll give Larry a chance to promote that podcast on our show and increase his ratings fivefold, by the way, and his download numbers. But Larry, I got to be honest with you. You're not the normal big mouth self that you normally are on this show. We had you on the air from the Ox Hall, you know, before the playoff game. You're running your mouth about the Niners doing this, Niners doing that. And you seem a little reserved right now. What's up?
0: Well, you know, I don't know, but I do think the 49ers are going to win this game. I think the 49ers team right now. And, you know, maybe, you know, I think people here have proper respect for the Seahawks or the Super Bowl champions, and that, you know, that Mike McDonald has a defense that has Kyle Shanahan's number. But do you really believe it's about the X's and O's, or do you believe it's about the players?
5: You're asking us.
0: Yeah, what do you guys think?
1: Well, I mean, the Seahawks have the best wide receiver in football who hasn't been able to be stopped yet, and I'm wondering how the 49ers address that when it is really – the numbers say they've really struggled to get after the quarterback. Is reality that they've struggled to get after the quarterback, or is it just the sack numbers are low?
0: Have, like, 50-some-odd pressures. So they've actually done an incredible job of pressuring the quarterback. They haven't been able to sack the quarterback.
5: Yeah.
0: But Raheem Morris has been magical in all the fact that he could get 50 pressures out of basically a practice squad line is amazing.
5: Yeah. Well, you ask about the scheme versus Jimmy's and Joe's, and I'll tell you that I think in Seattle it's a lot about the scheme because of Mike McDonald. I mean, you think about the guys on this defensive side of the ball, you know, Julian Love, Devin Witherspoon, Leonard Williams, Ernest Jones. I mean, some of them would be stars on their own right playing for anybody else, but I think the scheme has turned a lot of these guys into much bigger names. I mean, look at where Leonard Williams is now versus when he was with the Jets and Giants. Look at where Ernest Jones is now versus where he was with the Rams and the Titans. You know, Julian Love with the Giants, same thing comes to Seattle, and they're different players. So I do think the scheme is the star for the most part up here in Seattle. But, you know, do you sense that, you know, the Niner fans are that confident too about this, or do they see a football team that scored, you know, 9 points in two games and they're on edge about this thing on Sunday?
0: Oh, they're definitely on. Dave, are they on edge? Yeah. What? Yeah, they are on edge.
5: Yeah. Yeah.
0: Good. They're definitely on edge. But, you know, here's the thing. They also have, right now, one of the best coaches in pro football, and Kyle Shanahan, it feels like he's in his bag. They have collectively the best coaching staff I think they've had here under Shanahan, because Raheem's added that much.
5: Mm-hmm.
0: And they're really good, and they're decent on special teams now. So, you know, I do think this, and they got a quarterback that's the MVP of the league and playing with exceptional confidence. So it's going to be, I can't wait for it. It's going to be the number one offense DVOA against the number one defense DVOA.
5: Yep.
0: Kind of an all-encompassing stat. And I think it's going to be, you know, I can't believe this thing's not Monday Night Football.
5: No doubt. Yep.
0: Larry, or Sunday Night Football.
1: Larry, before we let you go, I'm interested to get your take on which team needs this more. Now, obviously, statistically, win-loss, it looks like Seattle needs to win it more because it's a home game and they're already one game behind the Niners. But to your point on can the 49ers get over the Seahawks hump, maybe it's the Niners that need to win this game more just to prove that they can get over the Seahawks.
0: Yeah, I mean, I think, you know, practically the Seahawks need it more. If the Niners get the win, they're 3-0 in the division with wins over all three teams. And they're 5-0, but there's an emotional side of this thing as well.
1: Mm-hmm.
0: And Dave named the three, you know, the linebacker Love and, you know, Williams, those guys are not just great acquisitions by Schneider. They've been absolute dominance against the 49ers. I mean, Love's played like Ronnie Lott against the Niners.
5: Yep.
0: So the Niners need this one. The Niners need this one. They need to show, I think Shanahan offensively needs to show, if they can't score a touchdown, this will be It will be absolute. I mean, let's just say we'll get lots of views next week.
2: Yeah.
0: Well, you know, the Krug show on YouTube will blow up.
2: There you go.
0: And the show and KMBR will blow up because people will lose their minds if they don't score a touchdown. But I really think 49ers are going to go there and win the game. I don't think Seattle's a tough place to play early in the year, middle of the day.
2: Ooh.
0: Niners won up there last year in the same situation, and I think they'll win again.
2: I don't
0: like Price. You know, the fact that Price didn't do what I thought he was going to do, and now he's hurt. And the safety thing that you guys have is kind of a circus. And Seattle hasn't quite looked like Seattle. I don't think Darnold has looked that sharp. And I think 49ers are just playing better ball. I think they're going to win.
2: There it is. There's the big mouth. Love There's it. The guy That's running his pie for. Hole that we were waiting for.
1: It only took us 20 minutes to get there.
2: Took a while, but we got it out of you, man. I love it. Well, let me ask you this before you go. Last one quickly. There's going to be a bunch of guys that are back for the Niners. Larry, that did not play in the divisional game. Kittle, Fred Warner, Greenlaw, Mike Evans, Debo, among them. What player do you think will have the biggest impact in this game and swing the balance towards San Francisco that was not available in that playoff game?
0: Debo.
2: Okay.
0: Debo. And Warner. I mean, come on. Warner right now is... Warner had a 17-tackle game. Greenlaw is just going to knock somebody out. So get ready for that. I mean, he's just literally the most physical guy there is. And he's just... He's on the war path right now. He's... You know, it'll be interesting to see how much the Niners take him off the field in certain situations in the dime and nickel. We'll see what Raheem does. But... Warner on defense and Debo on offense. Debo has owned the Seahawks. He's got like 9 touchdowns career against them. He always makes big plays, and they've been utilizing him as a runner. And I could see them running. I could see him on an end around or a reverse, 30-40 yard gain set up a score.
2: I love it. Well, if that doesn't happen, if the Hawks win this game and the Niners struggle, you've given us a lot of material for Monday's show. I can tell you that right now. And if the Niners come up here and win the game, we'll just forget the interview ever happened. Larry, great stuff. Hey, tell people what you're doing, where they can find you, by the way.
0: Yeah. Hey, the Krug show on YouTube. There you go. 75,000 or 70,000 subs. And, just growing all the time. I mean, we had 3 million views last month. We do all Niners stuff pretty much these days. I do some Giants and Warriors, but those teams kind of bore me. I kind of challenge them to do something interesting. It's been kind of snooze. It's been a snooze for the Warriors and Giants the last couple of years, but it's mostly Niners and, it's a lot of good stuff. And then, of course, you can hear me on KMBR every day, basically. I'm on KMBR basically 7 days a week.
2: I love it.
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2: I didn't realize you're such a big deal. Man, holy moly. Great stuff, dude. Thank you for gracing us with your presence. We'll talk soon. You're the best, Larry. Thanks, man.
1: Thanks, man.
0: Thanks, fellas. Have a good one.
2: All right, Larry Krueger with us on the air. I mean, I tell you what, he's right. The Niners are playing good football, but they were playing great football last year before they played the Seahawks in Week 18. They were just destroying people, and then they ran into a buzzsaw called the dark side defense in the Seahawks. So we'll see. We're going to break. Mike Florio, we'll get Mike's take right on this thing coming up about 6:40. Tonight, we continue on a busy Wednesday right here on 93.3 KJRFF.
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20: A joint statement from the NFL and the Players Association today clarifying touchdown celebrations. 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

0: with a nothing to lose. We're supposed to lose. We can afford to lose one. We lost here last year. Or no, we won there last year. What am I talking about?
1: Yep.
0: They won in Seattle last year.
1: Right.
0: So it's not going to be easy, and it is a great game. And we'll see how much of last year's final two meetings, the one that determined the ultimate one seed for the Seahawks and the one that determined the divisional round, which wasn't even worth watching, frankly. We'll see if it turns out any differently. But the 49ers have something special, it feels like. They completely obliterated the Rams. They've had three straight home games against overmatched opponents, and they keep checking the boxes, and they're ready to go, and this is their first big test.
2: So does that give Seattle the edge because they do have so much more to play for? I saw a stat today where it said about 65% chance the Seahawks have to win the division if they win this game, and a 25% chance if they lose this game, whereas, as you just mentioned, the 49ers kind of playing a little bit with house money right now at 4-0.
0: I think it's always important, whether it's week one, anytime, early in the season, if you have a home game in the division, you need to win that game, because if you lose to the division rival at home, eventually you got to go to their place. And if you get swept, you got to make up three games in the standings to get past that team in the ultimate final configuration of the teams. Now, the Seahawks were able to do it last year in that game against the 49ers at Levi Stadium, but you don't want it to have to come down to that. So you'd like to get the first one and then maybe you split, but getting swept, I think, hurts a lot more. So that's what adds a little extra pressure to the Seahawks. And it's a two-game swing. Yeah. Look what happened this past weekend with the Patriots and the Bills. Bills go in 3-0. The Patriots enter 1-2, looking lost. And they were staring at 1-3 and a three-game deficit in the AFC East. They win that game. The whole vibe changes. 3-1, 2-2, and the Patriots have won in Buffalo, and the rematch is week 13 in Foxborough.
1: Yeah.
0: So it's just one of those huge, huge games, and I understand fully why the folks at Fox in the NFL decided to say to the Bears-Packers, you're getting a tap on the shoulder. You're not the big game in that window. We're going with 49ers Seahawks.
1: Yeah, well, Mike Florio's with us, and Mike, I'm not suggesting that Jim Harbaugh is going to get fired anytime soon, but I am wondering if at the age of soon to be 63 in December, we kind of saw this with Pete Carroll a little bit. Is it maybe fair to speculate on whether or not the NFL is starting to pass this guy by? Because they just look terrible.
0: Well, look, as someone who's 61 years old, I resent the implication that you can lose your fastball simply based upon the peeling of the months of the calendar off the board. I think the 9 years he spent at Michigan may have had something to do with it. The NFL continues to evolve and change. He hasn't had the same impact that he had when he first was an NFL head coach. After he was at the college level for 8 years, 4 years at the University of San Diego, 4 years at Stanford, boom, he lands at San Francisco, immediately takes them to the brink of the Super Bowl after they were 6-10 the prior season. Boom, the next year they go to the Super Bowl and almost win it. Boom, the next year they go back to the NFC Championship. They've had 2 1-and-out playoff appearances in L.A., and the pressure was on this year. The expectation were they'd take it to another level, and they just haven't. Here they are at 0-4, and they've got the Broncos and the Chiefs over the next 2 weeks before their bye. I can't imagine there won't be big changes at the bye week. That doesn't mean that Harbaugh is going to get fired, but dysfunctional teams do dysfunctional things. So we will sit back come week 7 and see how the Chargers dysfunction it up.
2: You've got an official saying F you to Trey McBride. You got another official getting up and screaming at a player after he accidentally runs into him. You got 30 penalties in the Seahawks game, 4 games with 25 or more penalties. What is the NFL going to do about this? This is a bad look right now. I had fans all around me just absolutely irate at the Seahawks game, just wanting the game to end.
0: Well, and we're in an age of widespread legalized gambling, and the NFL said itself back in the days when it hated gambling that if legalized sports betting ever became the norm, normal incidents of the game would be regarded by fans and observers as evidence that the fix is in. The commissioner said basically that back in 2012 when they were fighting against it. Then when the floodgates opened, they realized, hey, we can make a lot of money off of this. And that's when it all pivoted, but they do have an issue where there's a perception that things are happening, that something is off. And I think at the core, the lingering problem is the game has evolved past the ability to officiate it efficiently by a middle-aged person with no helmet, with no

0: paths, who is among the gladiators, trying to see and discern in real time the blurs and the flashes and the things that are happening. I think that's why some of these pass interference calls go haywire. They're not quite sure what they see when they're right on top of it because they're in the middle of the crucible and they've got so much going on around them. I would support a full and complete reconstruction of the officiating function from the ground up that would entail more officiating from above. There are 1,000 cameras in the stadium. There are ways to look at this in a more detached fashion than being down there among the players trying to make these difficult decisions, especially pass interference. Now, the problem is they made it subject to replay review in 2019 after the debacle in the Rams-Saints NFC Championship game, and they completely screwed it up to the point where they're not going to put their hand back on that hot stove.
1: Yeah.
0: But they need to come up with something because you can't rely on the officials to get these calls right because they're not.
1: Mike Florio. Mike, online there's been chatter about Saquon Barkley and whether or not he might potentially become available if things go south for Philadelphia. I know he's hurt right now. I know he signed through 28, but is the idea that the Eagles would potentially entertain offers for Saquon Barkley, is that nonsense or is there a reason to have that discussion?
0: I think the first question that would need to be asked, if that's even on the radar screen, is what kind of havoc that would wreak on their salary cap in 2027 if they were to trade him now. There would be no acceleration of unallocated signing bonus money into this year, but all the remaining signing bonus money and other prorations, they use option bonuses aggressively to kick the salary cap can into future years.
1: Yeah.
0: So when you get a Lane Johnson retirement earlier than you expected, you get a big cap charge in 2027.
1: 26.
0: Unless they find a way around that. No, 27.
1: No. The dead cap is $26 million if they trade him.
0: No. Oh, $26 million is more than that, frankly, next year.
1: Mm.
0: But so we were doing a little Abbott and Costello thing there with what year it is. But that would be the first question.
1: Yeah.
0: And if you're Saquon Barkley and you realize this thing is falling apart, hell, they may do a full reset after the season. We don't know what Jeffrey Lurie and Howie Roseman are going to do. I just am stunned. We talked about this on PFT Live today. Nick Sirianni is a coach who got his job on the efforts of his skill as an offensive coordinator. And he can't have a functional offense. Either they hire a guy who's so good he becomes a head coach the next year, or they hire a guy who's so bad they fire him after 1 year. And it's this pendulum that's just swung back and forth. And now with Sean Mannion there, and I think he was anything but the first choice for the job, it feels like they have no offensive identity. It feels like they're in disarray. And look at Denver, for example. At some point, Sean Payton is going to take the play sheet away from Davis Webb, and he's going to call the offense. I never get the impression Sirianni is going to swoop in and take over. And he's an offensive guy. That part of it is just amazing to me. And even though they've had great success, he's won a lot of games, it feels like something is on the verge of just imploding for the Eagles. And depending upon how the rest of this season goes, I wouldn't be surprised if there's a reset of the coaching staff in Philly after the season. And if Saquon senses that coming, why wouldn't he want out? And if they can make the salary cap hit work, why wouldn't they flip him for future assets if he's not going to be there next year?
2: Mike, in the same week that we heard a lot of rumblings about Tyreek Hill coming back in the league, now we get some pretty awful new testimony from his ex-wife. Does that muddy things up? What is the situation with Tyreek right now?
0: Well, it absolutely muddied things up. When the word started to circulate Sunday night, The Athletic had an item that the Chiefs were very interested in Tyreek Hill, who last I checked still wasn't 100% after having a horrible knee injury last September in Monday Night Football against the Dolphins. And then his agent, Drew Rosenhaus, comes out the next day and says that he's negotiating with teams and he could sign a contract as soon as this week. And then we find out Tuesday he's got this trial where his ex-wife is making these allegations in open court, and there's video and audio and transcripts and these horrible things that he allegedly said, and the NFL still has an open personal conduct policy investigation that hasn't been resolved. I almost feel like they deliberately tried to start the lawnmower on getting Tyreek Hill on a team ASAP, hopeful that there will be a suspension imposed while he's still recovering.
1: Mm-hmm.
0: I don't think he's ready to play, but I think he'd like to find a way to get credit for any additional games he misses now,
1: right,
0: so that when he is healthy, he'll be closer to playing. It all feels too coincidental that 2 days before this trial begins, there's this avalanche of Tyreek Hill's coming back news, when the last thing we heard from him over the summer was he didn't have the burst in his injured leg. So I'm skeptical about the whole thing, and I feel like they're trying to pull something here, and I'm not sure it's going to work.
1: Well, before you go, Mike, speaking of players behaving badly, I got to ask you about if you have any insight as to what happened with Joe Mixon. I mean, it looked like, by all accounts, the Hawks were going to sign him. And then a failed physical, apparently. Nobody really got into it. I mean, there's speculation here that maybe the Kosla family got involved and said, we're not doing that, you know, based on his past history. I know you've been a little bit critical of the Seahawks even entertaining the Terrion Arnold thing, and now here comes Joe Mixon. Do you have any insight as to what happened with Joe and why he's not a Seahawk?
0: Well, based on the primary owner and his recent adventures on Twitter, or misadventures as the case may be, I can't imagine that he wouldn't have posted something about it if he was in any way involved in the decision not to sign Joe Mixon. I think it all traces to whatever the injury was last year that kept him from playing, and it was very mysterious. He was on the non-football injury list all year with a foot problem. Nobody ever said what the problem was. We still don't know what the problem was. There was all sorts of speculation last year, but the Texans never said anything. Mixon never said anything. They generally kept the fact that he was on the radar screen quiet until Jay Glazer of Fox said it on Sunday's Fox NFL Sunday, and then he comes in for the visit. It's good. Everything looks fine, and then the physical has failed. But my guess would be it has more to do with the foot, because I don't think that John Schneider and Mike McDonald would have started this process in motion if they had any inkling that the Coastlers would be against it based upon that incident from Joe Mixon's college days, which was horrible. The video was awful, and in many respects, it's amazing he ever found an opportunity in the NFL, because we were just a couple of years removed from the Ray Rice situation, and we saw how that turned out for him once the video came out.
1: No doubt. Hey, really great stuff. Insightful as always.
2: Fantastic.
1: Informative, entertaining, and I hope you enjoyed it as much as we did.
0: Shut up.
3: Buttholes.
0: I actually did enjoy it. I did enjoy it. I think I earned my very exorbitant pay.
1: Yeah.
2: I think so this week.
1: Well, are you asking?
0: I hope I've satisfied your expectations.
1: Are you asking yourself why Jackson's not here today? You know why?
2: Yeah.
1: I had to let him go.
0: Hey, man. Hey, like Peyton Manning said, it's my job to get paid. It's your job to manage the salary.
3: What's up, buttholes?
1: We'll see you in a week. Bye. All right. That's it for us. Let's get out of here. Tomorrow, by the way, back at the 520 Bar and Grill in Bellevue, Mike Holmgren joining us at 4, Rick Neuheisel 320, because we've got UW-Iowa pregame on Friday. Lee Sterling, who went 4-0-1. How about that? Will join us on the air 3:45 tomorrow with his weekly selections. All right, for Nick, for Travis, I'm Softy. Great stuff. FSR, Fox Sports Radio is up next. We'll see you from the 520 Bar and Grill in Bellevue tomorrow at 3. Bye.
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1: 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Well, I mean, just not that you have to feel bad for me on a daily basis, but feel bad for me because I've been dealing with a drunk Mike Harmon the last week every day with all his teams winning. And now Frostburg, I didn't think he can see with all the champagne in his eyes following the Dodgers win today over the Braves.
23: That's just another Tuesday for the Dodgers.
1: Man.
23: Like, for me, this is uncharted territory. Now, a crushing 9-3 loss, I went up and swung and missed three times just so I felt like I was part of the party.
1: Oh, good, good.
23: Yeah, because, I mean, like, they needed one more strikeout on the day. An out is an out, my ass. But all of that to say, yeah, for the Dodgers, it's just another Wednesday. You know, here we go. Make sure the goggles are all packed and ready to go.
1: My goggles, they do nothing.
23: Wait, I forgot the goggles. You know what? You're in the clubhouse. Too bad.
1: Yeah, no, seeing the Dodgers celebrate, right? They knock out the Braves, and we'll get to the impact of the game in a second. But just something that I think, like, you know, I always think about what, you know, good ideas and stuff. Like, you know, rage rooms are all the, you know, the last few years now. People go to the rage rooms are a big deal. People love the rage rooms. They go, wow, I'm mad. I'm so mad. Yeah. I want to go break stuff. Like, what if instead of a rage room, you add, okay, I can't call it that because it actually means something else differently. Like, not a champagne
23: Say
1: room.
23: It.
1: Not a champagne room. But
23: it
1: if
23: could
1: you
23: be
1: had,
23: a champagne
1: but
23: room.
1: But if you had a...
23: Maybe you just changed the paradigm.
1: I don't know. Because I think other people...
23: Because, I mean, you know, there's no sex in the champagne room.
1: Right.
23: And now you still actually have champagne.
1: Yeah, but I don't want to bring a bunch of... I wouldn't want to bring a bunch of, you know, kids' birthday party to the wrong champagne room. Like, I want to go to... But so maybe you call it a celebration room. Like, I would like a room that is done up like a locker room where there are drinks, and if you're over 21, it can be alcohol. If you're under 21, it's not. It could just be. And you have the ski goggles and the bottles, and you're pouring stuff on people, and people are giving you fake interviews. Like, I think that would be a huge hit. I think that would be a huge... It's a celebration room. You get a half hour with your friends. You go in. You pretend you won. People are interviewing you. You're pouring stuff all over everybody. Like, I think that people would love that. You wear the big ski goggles. Everybody gets talked to. And like, I think that would be a huge hit. Forget, you know, the rage rooms if you're mad, but I think that would be a big hit.
23: I think it would be a perfect addition to any already existing dry cleaner. Because all those people are going to want those clothes laundered so they don't smell like champagne.
1: Well, you could do it. You could do it next to a dry cleaner.
23: No, but that's what I mean. Like,
1: you finish and just drop your clothes off.
23: You just drop off straight.
1: Yeah.
23: So, like, you own the entire property.
1: Okay. Yeah. So
23: you have the process from A to Z.
1: Okay. Is there another store where you would go before the celebration room?
23: We have another store where you
1: then the celebration room, then the dry cleaner.
23: Well, then you have your store where you could pregame. Right, for some snacks, some nosh, maybe clothes that you don't want to even go through the laundered process of yours. Maybe you coming straight from work and you've got a nice suit on or a nice dress, a nice outfit, an ensemble that you don't want to go through The champagne room.
0: So you work for a thrift store? No, I don't. So you work, so you sell hats? No, I don't.
23: Yeah, so we'll sell you the, I don't know, more like an inmate outfit.
0: Like,
23: so you could go in and celebrate and then you walk out with your own clothes.
0: Oh, okay. So you can buy the, well, I think
23: you could buy a cheap outfit.
0: No, but I like that because you would want to go in all wearing the same kind of clothes.
23: You know,
0: so. Maybe
23: we'll
0: instead
23: have a printing
0: that,
23: press too. Yeah. So if you want to customize your uniform,
0: see, I think we have to have that. Okay, the first thing is that would be part of the celebration room because you would want to come in and go, "What are you celebrating? Football, baseball, hockey?" And they have the jerseys for you to rent to wear. Like that's part of it. If you want to wear the jerseys uniform, that's an extra, you know, $20 a person, whatever it is, right? So you're all wearing the same things, which you probably want to do that anyway. And you can pick whatever teams, you can pick the color scheme of your teams. Like, I think that would have to be part of the celebration room.
23: Yeah, but see, I want to rob them. So they print their own, like, with their own names on the back and everything. So, like, we could really rake in cash.
0: I'm Steve. You wanted to be Kyle. No, I want to be Steve now. I want to be Steve.
23: Steve. Dressed like a pirate.
0: So the Dodgers eliminate the Braves. Max Muncy's home run in the ninth inning, the final margin of victory. The Braves, that was the shortest bottom of the ninth inning in MLB history. I think it was about 9 seconds from the beginning of the ninth inning until it was over. The Braves just said, you know what, we're done. We're done. We're going home. It's over. It didn't happen for us.
23: Eight pitches. We're done. Seven of them for strikes.
0: We're done.
23: We're out. I didn't even get the three bars of Narco.
0: There wasn't even like any sweating of Diaz at all, like a leadoff double or something, or, you know, a guy walked and then he hits a guy, like the normal Diaz stuff.
23: They quit.
0: Man, I'll tell you, man.
23: Look, their fans quit in about the fourth inning. And the team was quick to recline and get out, you know, fast as well.
0: This few minutes here on the Dodgers making it to the NLCS now, and they're awaiting the winner of the Brewers and the Padres, which is getting underway soon, in game four in San Diego. Mason Miller available, had his kid. Congratulations.
23: Welcome
0: he is back, ready to pitch.
23: There you go.
0: Look, this, I think, kind of does it for the Dodgers are old, Dodgers dynasty is over crowd, because everybody felt like they were, I felt like so many people were looking for a way, just, I want to say the Dodgers are done. And I the whole time, look, we've talked about the Dodgers. We talked about it in August. We talked about it in September. We can talk about it now, the middle of October. The Dodgers know when to flip the switch.
23: Yeah, but if you use the same narrative, it's like getting a guy to retire because he's getting old. If you use the same narrative long enough, eventually the guy actually retires. Same thing here. Eventually.
0: They know when to flip the switch. To think that in all of these months, the Dodgers are in trouble. They're not. They were fine. Yes. Are they going through injury issues? Yeah. Every year there's something with the pitching. Okay. And now you're dealing with Otani is not healthy, but it doesn't matter because Andy Páez is the hero today, right? A guy who I believe with the second worst batting average in the history of Major League Baseball for players with a certain number of postseason at-bats, he gets the big bases loaded single to untie the game in the seventh inning. Like, the Dodgers know how to do this. There's such a thing as navigating October that people just don't take into account. It's been a while since the Braves won the World Series. It's been a while since they were there. And for a team like the Dodgers every year, yeah, okay, it's August. Everybody wants to write us off a little bit. This could be the year. September, we're struggling a little bit. October shows up, and look at the wide swaths of level of play from teams who can't handle October, right? You get a team that looks unbelievable in the first two games of a series, like the Yankees and the Red Sox. Oh, look at the Yankees. 28 runs against the Red Sox in two games. Now they show up, and they're three innings away from going home, getting swept by the Rays. So, I mean, this shows you that certain teams know how to handle October. You know that the Yankees don't know how to handle October. You saw the way they melted down in the World Series 2 years ago. Like, it's been a lost art, but you have to understand that there's certain teams that know how to handle every round of the playoffs, not just one round where they're really emotional playing a rival, not just, hey, we can navigate this game and then suddenly the next game you're terrible and what just happened to you. Understand the Dodgers really know what the blank they're doing in October more than anybody else.
23: I chuckle because there's currently a conference, literally, as you were saying, and the Yankees are three innings away. Volpe launches a ball that just keeps drifting and drifting, and now there's a fight over whether it's interference or a two-run homer to tie the game. All that being said, the margins of errors, just a different different thing once you get to the postseason, right? And you have to know how to win. I mean, how do you draw 18 walks and score none of them?
0: Yeah.
23: None.
0: Yeah. It's a lot of walks.
23: Literally, it's a lot of walks. Like, what do we always say? Oh, the walk comes back to kill you.
0: Yeah.
23: How do they erase 18 walks over the course of a series? And all of a sudden, Edwin Diaz, who couldn't find velocity, wasn't healthy, was terrible. People were calling for him, going, why is he coming into a game? And then he's perfect, right? So you have just all of these things align. And look, the margins, again, are different, right? And all it takes is one thing to go wrong. Even last year in the World Series, right? It took a lot of heroics. We talked about it with Kike Hernandez and Rojas and all these other heroes, that it takes a lot to get to a finish line. But you've got the horses and you got the guys with the mental makeup to get there, and they don't wilt under pressure. And that's what we saw with the Braves in countless situational things in today's game in particular. You've got a chance to put some pressure on and you fail. We talked about the Acuna ABS challenge in a prior game. Like, all of those things compound to an early exit.
0: So we have more on the Dodgers coming up in a minute. However, now we know what potentially the next 24 hours in Major League Baseball is going to be about. The Yankees and the Rays are tied at 4 right now, while there is a review going on. As you pointed out, Volpe with a drive to left. Mesa goes to the wall to jump to catch the ball. He comes down without the ball, and the ball disappears into the crowd for a home run. Upon review, and I'm seeing it right now, and I can't believe there's going to be any way this isn't ruled fan interference. I don't think Mesa would have caught the ball. He was off balance, and where he was, where his glove was, I don't think he was going to catch the ball. But this ball was coming down in the ballpark. It was going to hit off the wall, and a Yankee fan put his hands out. The Yankee fans can't help themselves. I got to get out there. I can't help myself.
23: Is
0: it
23: still the same guy?
0: I got to get out there. It's been Jeffrey Mayer is back.
23: It could be him.
0: He's 45 years old, and he's back catching the ball. Like, this needs to be ruled fan interference, because you can clearly see that the hands were out past the wall. This should be spectator interference of some kind. I don't know what is going to be ruled, but there's no way you can look at this replay and say that this was a home run. We're getting the ruling in right now. Everybody's coming. All the managers are coming out right now. Billy Martin is even coming out.
23: Wow.
0: Okay.
23: You
0: so
23: got the ghost of Billy Martin in.
0: The ruling on the field. Frostburg, you were just watching it. Boone is out there. It's ruled, and honestly, it's the right ruling, because it was ruled interference because they didn't think he was going to catch it, which, again, I think was the right call, right? I mean, look, we're doing this on the fly here, but it's such a big deal.
23: Yeah.
0: It was ruled interference, but upon replay, they ruled that he probably wasn't going to catch it. I don't think he was. He was jumping away from the ball, and he was trying to come back, so I don't think he was going to get it. The ruling now is that it is a double. The one run scores, and Volpe has to go to second base. Now, Cash is out there arguing now that it should be second and third, because the runner shouldn't have been allowed to score. If it's a ground rule double, he can't score all the way from first base. However, you cannot challenge that in this situation. You can't challenge where a runner is, where he should have to go back to. So that's unchallengeable. The Yankees ruled the ruling that the run would have scored if it went off the wall, and Volpe has to go back to second, right? So number one, the right thing was done, right? So now, okay, I feel good, because boy, you can see this thing going to C caucus. Right?
23: You see, we're having congressional hearings, man.
0: Right? It would be nuts. And right now, there's going to be a delay, because Yankee fans have thrown stuff on the field and left field. They've thrown food on the field. They've thrown wrappers and stuff on the field. Yankee fans just can't help themselves, man. Look, I got to be a part of the game. I got to put my hands over. And when it doesn't go our way, I'm going to be mad and throw stuff on the field. Like, this is what Yankee fans decided to do in the last couple of minutes. No, the guy stuck his hands over, right? You're lucky you got the double. You got the double. It's 4-3, and you're still playing. But now, hey, the right call was made. No, now I'm going to throw stuff on the field. That's Yankee fans,
23: man. If Mesa had had a better time jump, it would have been an even more interesting ruling, right? Just where he was relative to where the ball hits the Yankee fans' hands, the way his body's contorted as he's flying. If he judged that a little bit better, we might have had even more chaos there, Jason.
0: Yeah, he takes a bad route to the ball, and that's why I think you can say he wasn't going to catch it, because he drifts back to the fence, and he's left-handed, so he drifts back to the fence, and he's drifting to the right, and when the ball comes down, he tries to reach back to get it, and of course, his glove closes on nothing because the Yankee fans' hands
23: He's like, where's the ball?
0: Jeffrey Mayer's son's hands were out there in order to get the ball. So I feel pretty good about how they ruled this. He wasn't going to catch it. The run probably would have scored. Volpe's at second base. That's how it should have gone. But, man, Yankee fans, they just can't help themselves. And the Yankees end the sixth inning without getting a run, a strikeout to end the inning. So it is a 4-3 Tampa lead right now going to the top of the seventh.
23: That is chaos.
0: Wow.
23: You thought it was going to be boring.
0: Wow.
23: And they were going to go quietly into the good night.
0: And we got the World Series coming up in San Diego, because every game is like the World Series. So those Padres fans, they're crazy.
23: They gave away another 40,000 towels, I have no doubt. But yeah, I mean, you look, the Yankees at least given us some talking points other than should Cashman or Boone be fired.
0: Exit Albata Fresca, exit Swollen Dome. Jason Smith, Mike Harmon live from the Fox Sports Radio studios.
23: Wow.
0: Just absolute insanity to start the show. We have more baseball updates coming up next, big stuff coming off the Dodgers elimination of the Braves, and some big NFL news today not to be missed. 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
3: 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Comment away whether you agree or disagree. Let us know what you think again. Just search Jason Smith Show on YouTube and subscribe. So just a quick note here on the absolute craziness that happened at Yankee Stadium about 15 minutes ago. Volpe hits what looks like it could be a home run to left field that's going to tie the game. Victor Mesa goes back, takes a bad route to the ball, jumps at the wall. It's into the stands for a home run. It's ruled a home run for Anthony Volpe. Congratulations, you're back. They love you again. except upon replay review, and you can see it, the right call was made. Fan in the stands reached over the wall to get the baseball. The ball hit his hands and bounced into the crowd. The right call was made in which they allowed the run to score because there was a runner at first base. They allowed the runner to score because he probably would have scored anyway. Volpe is sent to second for a double. The Rays are able to get out of the inning without another run being scored. So it's a 4-3 game right now, bottom of the seventh, but this is what the next day is going to be about, is this taken away home run in Yankee Stadium. And, you know, we talked about a few minutes ago, look, Yankee fans just can't help themselves, right? I got to be part of the story.
5: Sure.
3: What was it a few years ago, with teams saying, hey, this is my right field. You want to come down here to catch the ball, the Mookie Betts.
5: Oh, yeah. I'm going to rip it right.
3: You
5: want to
3: come
5: down all the way?
3: Rip it out of your hands, sure. Right? Like, I mean, this is where fans are. But Yankees fans just can't help themselves. And here's the crazy part of this is that this ball would have hit the wall. Mesa would not have caught it. Nope. He had a bad route to the ball.
5: He mistimed his jump, turning, twisting. Yes. Yeah.
3: He's drifting to the right and the ball's coming back to the left. Now, Volpe they rule it a double and Volpe's got to go back to second base. I don't know how the ball would have bounced, but judging by the angle and having seen a baseball game or two, I have no doubt that Volpe would have been, this ball was very high. So he had a long time to run around the bases, right? Mm-hmm. This wasn't one of those line shots to the wall. Like, this ball was hit very high, and it was coming down at the wall. This is why the fan was able to put his hands over. He at least is on third. Maybe it's an inside-the-park home run. Again, I don't know how that ball would have bounced, but I know that Mesa was on the ground, and if it bounces far away, how long is it going to take the center fielder get this? There's two outs, and Volpe's a pretty good runner, and he's going to run. Like, that could have been an inside-the-park home run that got taken away because I'm going to put my hands out over and try to get the ball.
5: Yeah, I think we need the all-22 to tell us where the center fielder would have been, and we start calculating angles and all of that fun stuff. But, you know, you started to talk about Mesa's route as if he was doing the time warp. Jump to the right, reach back to the left kind of thing, and having all sorts of issues twisting around. But, you know, we're almost at, what is it, October 9th would be the 30th anniversary of Jeffrey Mayer. So it's only appropriate.
3: And I'm sure it was Jeffrey Mayer. I'm sure we're going to find out it was Jeffrey Mayer. Hey, you know what? Forget about the right field stands this time. I'm going to go to the left field stands and do it.
5: And Volpe's going to hit one that he doesn't really seem like he gets enough, but he muscles it out. His second hit of the day, by the way, to take it to the left field wall. I mean, again, Mesa's angle and all of that. I mean, could have been a fantastic feat. And a potential leaping catch, or perhaps even more chaos, where they would have ripped the ball out of his glove, or maybe taken his glove, like they tried to take Mookie's. So yeah, I mean, it's always the ability. Look, you want to be loud and vocal. I mean, we're watching, you know, these fans having their moment when we're talking about what the Padres game looked like, what the White Sox game looked like, you know, before they gave up 9 runs, struck out 19 times, and before they introduced some guy from some second rate cable hockey show instead of an actual celebrity to throw out the first pitch. But all of that to say, they're having their moment.
3: Wow. But I mean it, like, that's that play to think, because I get it. It's human nature to want to catch a home
5: run. Of course.
3: Ball, right? I understand that. But just think about this is that, okay, so Jeffrey Mayer, now you got the yin and yang where really that could have been an inside the park home run. And there's a big part of me out that wants to see this game end 4-3, just to end like that, just so this play becomes so unbelievably mercurial over the next few days. Like, cause you know, you're going to get the crowd saying, doesn't matter if a fan puts his hands on the ball, it goes, if the ball doesn't come down in the field of play, it's a home run, right? Basically giving all fans carte blanche, just reach over and try to grab the ball when they can. Like, cause there's going to be that crowd. There's going to be the, oh, you couldn't tell. It was probably going to hit the top of the wall. It was going to go here. Like, people are going to go absolutely insane about this, which is why I want this game to end 4-3 Tampa.
5: We're going to get all the angles, kind of like we're still getting the Virginia Tech
3: Pittsburgh field goal.
5: Now we got the one from the baseline on the right.
3: Sure.
5: On the right, upright, right? And I was like, oh, you can see it's clearly a miss. Yeah, that came out 72 hours later. And why is that angle not available on the,
3: I'll tell you, man.
5: Same thing here. We're going to see folks going, well, as you can see, the trajectory of the ball as it's descending is right here. And here's the angle of deceleration and declination to where it would have hit right here. And they're going to put a big red X.
3: So we're going to the eighth inning, Tampa with a 4-3 lead over the Yankees. The Yankees are six outs away from elimination. We'll have more on this game coming up in a few minutes. But the two games that already ended today, like, you know, you want a couple of big things, one big thing coming off of each game. And it's both the same category. I'm sorry, buddy. I thought we were going to have a big celebration night tonight. I thought your White Sox were going to do, especially when they came back and scored those couple of runs early. I said, this is going to be a blowout.
5: Well, I mean, first inning, you got plenty of chances. I mean, and that became the parade of strikeouts.
3: I mean, I really thought so. And the big blow in the game was Joe Adell's triple. Right, brings in three runs, and that basically did it for Cleveland.
5: Well, you know what was funny is the first few outs were hit over 100 miles an hour exit velocity.
3: Yeah.
5: Right, and then this one is an excuse me.
3: Yeah.
5: Inside, down the line, just muscles down the line, just far enough to where Murakami can.
3: That's baseball, Susan.
5: But that's just it.
3: That's
5: baby.
3: Baseball,
5: gotta
3: Susan.
5: That ball had eyes.
3: But here's the thing, and I was thinking about this today, and we're gonna get to the Dodgers game too with this, is that when the trade happened, I remember vividly talking on the air saying, you know, the trade that I liked the most, that I can't believe this was all they got, was the Guardians getting Joe Adell from the Angels in exchange for a catching prospect that I think in the Angels organization was maybe their 15th or 16th best, because he rates right now as the Guardians' 19th best. Or as the Angels' 19th best prospect is where it's at, right? So they traded Joe Adell, who is a 26, 27-year-old corner-hitting power outfielder who's a 30-95 guy that plays very well defensively, and you just had to get a middle-of-the-road prospect for him? Like a guy that ranked in the he's in your top 30, so okay, getting a top 30 prospect, but you didn't get a guy that's in your top 10. You traded away a 27-year-old guy that has just started to blossom, and you got nothing else back for him. Like, I don't know how that trade was allowed to go through, but when I saw that today, I said, well, that's what I thought was going to happen. Like, the Joe Adell trade was such a great trade for Cleveland, and it was so awful. Now you know why the Angels stink so bad, because, hey, we're going to trade this guy that's so well sought after, and we're not getting anything for
5: him. Well, you traded for a catcher who didn't play in 2025, comes back, plays and just a handful of at-bats in the Southern League this year. He did hit .381 in those limited appearances. So you got that going for you.
3: Wow. Now the other one, and this is the bigger one, right? Because this is going to be painful. Frostburg's going to love it. If you are the Braves, think about this for a second. Remember back in the 2022 MLB offseason where Freddie Freeman is sitting around going, boy, I'd love to be a Brave for the rest of my career.
5: Sure.
3: I really want to stay. And the Braves made him a 5-year, $135 million contract offer. Freddie Freeman says, I really want 6 years. And the Braves said, nope. He said, but I mean, I've done a lot. I'm here. I'm a really good player.
5: People seem to like me.
3: I want to stay here. I love it here.
5: I might get one of those plaques.
3: And the Braves said, yeah, no, we're not going to give you that extra year. The Dodgers come in and say, oh, you want an extra year? Here's 6 years and $160 million. And Freddie Freeman said, I'm a Dodger. And look at where that move has both teams right now. The Braves still haven't really gotten over losing Freddie Freeman at this point now, who is still 36, 37 years old and raking, one of the best hitters in baseball. Mm-hmm. The Dodgers have won back-to-back World Series now. They're still winning their division. Like, if you are the Braves and you're thinking about, wow, we got that one World Series, but with all this young talent, we only get so far, right? Like, Ronald Acuna, this might be his last game as a Brave. Like, this season was so bad for him, and this playoff round was so bad for him. They were booing him relentlessly today, right? He had the bad ABS challenge, and he's a guy that in his entire career has played more than 120 games in a season twice. So now with option years coming up on his contract, is he going to come back? The Braves have to do something else, right? So now all this great young talent, the Braves are saying, boy, what did this do for us? What do we need to do here? But that Freddie Freeman, just think about that for a second. There's letting a guy go, and then they're saying, we won't give you one more year. It's one thing for the Mets to say, hey, Pete, we don't want to give you a 7-year contract. We'll give you a 2 or 3 year deal, but we think by the time you get to the third year of this deal, you're going to be done. And the Orioles say, hey, we don't care. We're the Orioles. Here's a 7-year deal, Pete Alonso. But the difference between the Braves,
5: which is funny because the Mets are just signing big novelty checks all over the place.
3: Between the Braves, they wouldn't go one more year for Freddie Freeman. And he cried when he went back for their first series back. Remember, Clayton Kershaw said, boy, why is he crying? I hope he likes being here with us as like his, you know, consolation prize. He went on to win World Series. But like, just think about that for a second, where the Braves, all these great moves, we don't want to give you one extra year. And that's why they don't have Freddie Freeman. And Freddie Freeman, who had a great series, the more they boot him, the better he played, the more he hit the ball. And you have to look back and go, wow, that was I can't get over that mistake, that bullheadedness of one more year. We don't want to give one, really? Only give one more year? Really? Just think about that.
5: They win the World Series in 2021. Since then, loss in the NLDS, loss in the NLDS, both of those years, over 100 wins, lost, wild card round, no playoffs last year, and now they're done here in the DS. Final year before you get to the options. The fun part of it is he's got two straight years of club options at $17 million. $17
3: million. That's...
5: Yeah. That's what you're looking at. That's the baseball version of the franchise tag. Like, you may not love it here, and the people may not love you after a no-show effort here in the playoffs. But, man, that's really cheap. I mean, that's the cost of a good middle reliever these days.
3: Wait a minute. I don't know that that's even a good middle reliever. No. That's like a reliever you think might be good.
5: Well, I mean, that's just it. But Freddie Freeman, it's funny. He's had so many big, indelibly etched moments in Dodger history and has been such a face of the franchise. There's a lot of folks that are casual baseball fans going, wait, he played in Atlanta?
3: People don't even remember.
5: No, mate, because you think a lot of folks that come in
3: like
5: October,
3: it's like Ohtani and the Angels. Well, he came right from Japan to the Dodgers, right? No, he was with the Angels for a while. Really?
5: He was there for 7 years.
3: That's like that long.
5: Wait,
3: really?
5: That Trout guy was there.
3: Wait. Him and Trout were on the same team at the same time? Really? That was, wow.
5: Let me blow your mind.
3: All right.
5: And Albert Pujols. And sometimes Anthony Rendon.
3: I mean, really, the Braves would really like that decision again, wouldn't they? I mean, think about that, right? There's levels of, hey, we miss on a player, negotiation is bad, but no, we're only going to go 5. Well, the Dodgers are going to go 6. Good luck.
5: Really?
3: Okay.
5: For a team that is so aggressive, and look, it's for the control costs. Like, that's why Acuna's on this deal that he is, right? Because he was one of the many players that they said, okay, we see something, we know something, and let's lock them into, you know, more money than they can possibly fathom at the age of 19 or 20, and we'll get their prime years at a supreme discount. So we can have multiple guys. Freddie Freeman, they decided, was aging fast. Now, he's battled some injuries, whatever, but when it comes money time, there's nobody better.
3: He's aging fast.
5: The only guy better in the game is Kike Hernandez, chronicled yesterday.
3: But okay, so you have him for that one extra year. It's not like, you know, he's aging fast right now. They still offered him a 5. It's one thing if they had said, you know, we think Freddie's not going to age well, and this we don't want to offer him. But they offered him 5 years and 150. They offered him a contract. They offered him a big deal. And he said, but I want one more year. Nope. The Dodgers said, yeah, we'll do it. Oh, okay. Nope. Not going to match. Good luck, Freddie. Wow. Yeah.
5: And 28 other teams look around going, you know, we could have used that guy for that cost.
3: Think they do that one again? Yeah, I think they'd like another shot at that one.
5: Well, the Braves are super geniuses, as everybody would tell you, through the years of how well they operate the system. I mean, he's just the one that got away and went and won multiple World Series and became a surefire first ballot Hall of Famer and legend and maybe the last guy to get 3,000 hits. All of these things. Who could have seen it?
3: Time now to find out what's trending in the wide world of sports from someone who I'm pretty sure, judging by her reaction to the Dream Liberty game tonight, bet a lot of money one way on it. It's Monty Bolaños.
4: That's right. So I quit because I just made so much money.
3: Oh, I see. I couldn't tell if you were screaming in joy or you were screaming in anguish.
4: In
5: was
4: anguish,
5: it a DeSager-like scream?
4: No.
3: Oh, it definitely was not a DeSager Dodgers win scream that we got last night.
4: No, not at all. No, I didn't place any bets on that WNBA game. I just thought it was a crazy shot that was made by a rookie from France that I'd never heard of.
3: It was Wemby.
4: Female Wemby, sure.
3: It was Wemby. Wemby made the shot. Doesn't want to talk about the finals anymore. Doesn't want to talk about the finals.
4: Yeah, no, it was a great shot. But let's start with baseball. Why not, fellas? Four games today in the divisional series, and they're all elimination games for at least half of these teams. The Yankees are a win or go home away. Win or go home. What, out and a half, inning and a half away from that decision? The Yankees thought that they had tied the game in the sixth inning on a two-run homer from Anthony Volpe, but upon review, it was overturned due to fan interference and was determined that the ball would not have been caught. So Volpe was awarded a double. George Lombard did score, but the Yankees are losing at home to the Rays 4-3. It is the top of the eighth inning, and it's win or go home for the Yankees. It's win or go home for the Padres. They're hosting the Brewers, and they're scoreless in the top of the third inning. You can catch all the action on FS1. It was win or go home for the Guardians, but they won. They forced a game four, taking down the White Sox today, 9-3 in Chicago. Game four is going to be tomorrow, Thursday, in Chicago at 2 p.m. Eastern time. And the Dodgers are headed to their third consecutive NLCS after eliminating the Braves in Atlanta 4-1. Atlanta was 1-for-23 with runners in scoring.

0: more sore than usual. The NFL and the NFLPA announced in a joint statement that recent player celebrations imitating drinking a beverage will no longer be violations or result in discipline. So they rescinded the fines given to 49ers fullback Kyle Juszczyk and Cowboys tight end Jake Ferguson after they did, you know, the drinking of the beverages in celebration. No practice today for Ravens quarterback Lamar Jackson because of his ankle injury. And the Eagles traded center Cam Jurgens and a 7th-round pick to the Ravens for a 2027 5th-round pick and a 2nd-round selection in 2028. Back to you guys.
1: Thank you very much, Monty. Coming up next, an NFL story involving a high-profile quarterback I've been waiting all day to talk about. That's next. Jason and Mike. 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
2: 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How about Jason's Jets or Nick's onesie? 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

0: Sports Radio, the Jason Smith Show with my best friend, Mike Harmon. NFL Week 5 is here, and it is a big one. Bears-Packers is Sunday's America's Game of the Week. 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
1: You just said the Packers were the best team in the NFL.
0: I said the Bears. I said Bears are playing the Packers. Bears, best team in the NFL.
1: Bears, you.
0: Listen, all that's going through your head right now is White Sox. I said Bears.
1: It was a very stressful day.
0: I said Bears. I know. You're up 2-1. Everything is still fine.
1: They struck out 19 times.
0: You know what you need? You need the
1: Pope. Didn't show up.
0: You need the Pope to show up and say, how about you do your part here a little bit?
1: Oh, yeah.
0: You know, we've won one round. We're one game away from the ALCS. How about you show up and do something? Tell the Pope to do it. What else is he doing? He's got time.
1: Well, he's been holding up the Chicago sports world.
0: Yeah, he got
1: except for those Cubs.
0: but Pope, I am a White Sox fan, you know.
1: Oh, yeah.
0: He's supposed to love all, I love everyone equally except for those Cubs.
1: Well, that's right. I was at the same World Series game he was. So there.
0: I love everyone equally except that Pete Crow Armstrong.
1: Well, he got him an MVP.
0: Yeah, no, it's it. He did.
1: But you can only go so far.
0: Now, this story out of the NFL today, and this falls under the category of something the New England Patriots just do not need right now. Drake May does a local Boston interview today. You know, part of his, I think it was one of those weekly interview quarterbacks do with local markets. And they got on the topic of conspiracy theories. And the host asked him, are there any conspiracy theories that you subscribe to, agree with? He goes, you know, not all the way, but like, did we go to the moon? Like, I'm not 200% we actually went to the moon, right? And I'm like, okay, you know, hey, I'm always surprised when someone thinks we faked the moon landing, but you know what?
1: Well,
0: he's not the first guy to think we faked the moon landing and not the last guy.
1: Evidently, there's 12% of the population that believes such.
0: Yeah, okay. Okay.
1: It's made in a Hollywood basement.
0: So, but again, I said, okay, there's just another guy that, you know, thinks the world is flat and all this stuff and faked the moon landing. But the best part of this was hidden in the rest of the interview, in which he says he took a class in conspiracy theories in college at North Carolina. And part of the topics that were covered was, is Hitler alive and are birds real?
1: Okay.
0: So that's covered in a class.
1: Now, was that one of the made up classes that they had all those years? Remember that investigation?
0: In a class. Are birds real?
1: Rocks for jocks don't seem so bad now,
0: does it? Are birds real? Let's just focus on the birds being real. Not the fact that, you know, anybody who was born in the 1890s is probably not alive in 2022, 2023. I don't think anybody
1: What was that
0: is.
1: Show, Black Mirror, that had the bees?
0: Yeah.
1: You know, we just expand that to the birds?
0: I don't think anybody born in the 1800s. I could be wrong. I could be wrong. But I don't think. But are birds real? Are birds real? You know, What I want to, and this is what I always come back to, is that, okay, if birds aren't real, who wins? Who is winning by perpetrating a fraud that birds aren't real? All the different species of birds that we have.
1: I walked through a lot of bird, around a lot
0: are
1: of bird
0: birds
1: stuff
0: real?
1: Earlier walking along a pond.
0: Are so. Birds real? Like, is there someone, hey, drone technology is so far advanced. We've had this apparently for thousands of years where, hey, that bird is just flying over an ocean. There's no one here controlling it with a drone. No. And they press a button when the bird has to go to the bathroom just to make you know, hey, that's a real bird.
1: Dinosaurs died. There's a gap. They want to reconstitute it so they have fake birds.
0: It would explain sometimes when you see bird droppings falling right near you. Oh, man, like there's guys in a room going, oh, I just missed that guy. Oh, but at least I got his car. Oh, look at that.
1: Yeah,
0: that
1: I mean, guys flying that. Drones around can do that,
0: who,
1: sure.
0: Who wins? Who's the big winner? Like, is there someone that's making a killing in the stock market? Is there someone that's, hey, you know what? Birds being real, I've been able to make an untold fortune.
1: Well, I mean, car washes. The dry cleaners we spoke of earlier, especially if you're getting bombed away by the birds.
0: No, but it doesn't matter if birds are real. I mean, you could drop something else on there.
1: No, but like, here's the facade.
0: They're not,
1: like,
0: yeah, it's they're not making kind of money.
1: Like, no, but then it's anger. It's a multi-billion dollar
0: so
1: industry.
0: So you think it's the dry cleaners or the laundromats that have perpetrated now for well over hundreds of thousands of years that birds aren't real?
1: They've been able to do that. A larger conspiracy.
0: Okay.
1: So when, I'm going to call into George Norrie later
0: When Columbus discovered America, the first thing he did was bring his clothes to the laundromat. Hey, we've been on a ship for like 8-9 months, man. Nobody showered. Can you do something with these? Yeah, yeah, no problem. We got it for you.
1: Someone's got to be the first to do it.
0: We're good.
1: You ever traced it back? I don't know. We're spitballing here.
0: What do you think, Mr. Columbus? Look, how much is it per pound? And listen, I please don't mix the whites and the dark colors. Make sure wash this stuff on hot only, and then I'll line dry on all my pants. Okay, they're linen line dry.
1: Well, it's either that or folks trying to invoke road rage and all sorts of other things or chaos because then they're mad scientists that are just screwing with people.
0: Birds are, you can
1: so
0: get,
1: this way, I mean, if you have birds to blame.
0: You can get credit for a class. The topic is, are birds real?
1: I've seen some course catalogs that make me wonder what we're doing here.
0: Again, tell me who wins.
1: I really wish, go fix a car.
0: Follow the money. Tell me who wins.
1: Birds go into plumbing. I don't know. It's crazy. Birds.
0: Exit out by Fresca. Exit swollen dome. Jason Smith, Mike Irvin, live from the Fox Sports Radio studios. Coming up next, yeah, we got big stuff out of the NFL and a late breaking developing baseball story coming off the Braves Dodgers series. That's next, Fox.
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0: She's so
1: That's like a natural. She's just like, I'm here. No big deal. This is what I do.
2: She'll be given lots of side eye and she'll probably start snoring at some point. So here we go.
1: Right, she'll fit in.
2: Welcome to Rain Weekly, everybody. Welcome to Rain Weekly. Keely Dunning here with Laura Schott. And a special guest that you guys can't see, but who I have with me is my beautiful pit bull, who I love so much, Quinn, aka Coco. I call her Coco. And she is the light of my life. And thanks to partners such as Trupanion for helping us keep our puppies, who are truly members of our family, healthy and safe and happy. So here we go. Rain Weekly this week. Really tough loss, Laura.
1: Sorry, I'm. If you could see me, I just hunched and my head went toward the ceiling. That was tough. I mean, how tough was that? You know, like at this point in the season, it's hard to get wins. It's hard to get wins at any point in the NWSL, but you get down to these, you know, final few games and you're fighting for playoff positioning. And, you know, North Carolina has, you know, Ashley Sanchez has just gone off. They've had a lot of other players that are, you know, having very strong years. And, you know, the goal was just like, I mean, and that happens, you know. But it's one of those things where part of the grief of giving up a goal like that is that you don't really have anywhere to, like, there's nowhere to improve.
2: Yeah.
1: There's not, oh, you do this instead, or we'll work on this, or a path forward from it. It's really something you just have to move on from because, you know, unlucky goals occur sometimes that just happen to, you know, take a deflection, go where they go. And yeah, it was truly a bummer, but the good news is there's three games remaining. There's still plenty of time to get the points required and needed. I think for this Rain team to pop up into a playoff spot, get out of nine. And so that's the plan.
2: That was one of the weirdest goals I think I've ever seen, to be honest with you.
1: I mean, I'd love to say that I've not seen a lot of weird goals, but yeah, I mean, that's up there. That's just, you couldn't ever do that intentionally. No. You know, it's just, it goes where it goes. So, you know, a little bit heartbreaking, not in kind of a, I almost want to say traditional sense. It's just heartbreaking in that that's soccer for you. The margins are small. It's hard to score goals. Sometimes they occur out of, you know, just random happenstance. And yeah, and that one was just kind of a bummer.
2: Here's some of the post-game press conference comments from head coach Laura Harvey, Phoebe McLernan, and Sam Meza.
3: I don't doubt that our players give effort, ever. But I think when things don't work once, we stop doing it. And it's not necessarily the reason it didn't work is the decision that you made, right? And we fall into the trap of that too much at times.
4: I think in terms of like us trying one thing and it not working, I don't know if that's necessarily our tenacity. I think it's hard in games when you try to do something and it doesn't come off. And I think as Sam said, we are quick to look internally and see, like, did I make a mistake on that? And I think sometimes that can stand in your way because it isn't always, oh, I played a bad ball and that's why that happened. It can be a million different things that lead to why maybe that didn't come off. And I think we need to have the ability to like zoom out and see the bigger picture and understand that that space is a space to exploit. We can keep doing that. And maybe in the terms of tenacity, that refers to our press. And maybe if they break our press once, it doesn't mean we stop doing that. It just means that we fine tune it.
2: All right. Before we completely turn the page on this game, unfortunately, our home shutout streak did end at 515 minutes. However, the fact that it lasted for 515 minutes at Lumen Field is such a credit to the team and a credit to the fans because you guys have made it a fortress and have made it very hard for opposing teams to come in and score. Some more celebration. Jordan Bug made her 50th NWSL regular season appearance and Madison Curry made her 50th regular season appearance with Rain FC. So 50-50 for Jordan Bug and Maddie Curry. Laura Harvey has used 21 unique starting lineups in 27 matches. However, this lineup was the same lineup that she brought out in the game before. So I don't know how many times she's actually done two consecutive
1: back-to-back
2: lineups back-to-back, but this one was back-to-back.
1: I don't know. I don't, maybe once early for some reason. I just have that in my head that at some point we had seen that, but I mean, it cannot be very many times. Obviously, it's not. There's 21 unique starting lineups, so it's not very many, and it doesn't happen with frequency. But I highly doubt that we've had three in a row. We've talked about the advantages and the disadvantages of that, maybe the philosophy behind it. But I do think, like with all the breaks, with the changes, obviously it's a long season. Sometimes you have a short week. I think there's definitely some big positives to being able to not just have a starting lineup and consistent starters, but also the team expecting and that becoming a norm that you can change, whether it's opponent or whether it's somebody's away, somebody needs rest, any number of those factors. This team's proven that, they can move forward with a lot of starting lineups.
2: This comes back to your point about consistency, though. This comes back to your point about consistency. But I will give this to Laura Harvey. We're in a transition moment. We've been in a transition moment for the past three seasons, to be honest. Megan Rapinoe retiring, that's a transition moment. Lou Barnes retiring, that's a transition moment. Change of ownership and all of the things in 2024, that's a massive transition moment. This year, Jess Fishlock, the OG, the longest tenure, the only 10 in Reign FC history retiring this year.
1: It blows my
2: A
1: mind.
2: lot of young new players, a lot of new players coming in. Mia Fishel, that huge signing. We've done great with our, signing Maddie Dahlin, with getting Emery Adames, with getting all of these U.S. Women's National Team players who are consistently capped. There's been so much transition in this team. And after listening to those post-game press conference comments from, Phoebe McClarnon and Sam Mizza, it is so impressive to me the mentality that the leadership on that club has brought to these players. Because the fact that we're talking about potentially still, yes, we're out of the playoff line right now, but we're still talking about the potential to host a playoff game. We're talking about, seeing how far we can go. We're not just, excited to be here. We're not just excited to show up. We're still, our standard hasn't been lowered because of this series of transitions. So that is credit to the leadership. Point blank, period. All right, let's turn the page on this game. Let's turn the page on this game. It happens. We have an off night. It was an off night. We'll move on. Big headlines, though. Jordan Bugg has been extended through 2030, which was announced on October 1st. 20-year-old defender signing a multi-year deal after joining in 2024. She's the youngest NWSL Defender of the Year finalist in league history last season. And on October 2nd, she became the youngest defender in NWSL history to reach 50 regular season appearances. I mean, what else can we say about Jordan Bugg and her performance, Laura?
1: I've
2: Incredible.
1: seen a lot of growth from 2025 to 2026 with her. And I mean, obviously she's getting opportunities with the national team and a ton of playing time. She's a mainstay for the Reign, and so solid. You've heard Laura Harvey talk about just her kind of like calm demeanor. Like Naomi Girma comes to mind. I know that, that calmness in the back. Sometimes it like reads a little bit like, oh, what's going through her mind, but there's so much
2: Stoic.
1: being
2: She's very stoic.
1: stoic, but also just like being calm in moments that like other people look stressful. The common thought is like, almost why doesn't she look more stressed out? But that's what you want from your center back, is that confidence and that understanding of the game and reading angles early, so it doesn't have to get to that. And I think that Jordan Bugg's just, growing in leaps and bounds in that way. And I think that she's, going to continue to. Obviously, this club believes she's going to. And I'm really excited that she's going to be around in this jersey for many years to come.
2: This doesn't happen as often in sports as I would hope that it would happen, but I love when a front office just does the obvious thing and does the right thing. Like, this is just such an obvious thing, but it's so often that this doesn't happen. So thank goodness, common sense, and just watching Jordan Bug and her. We did the right thing here, everybody. We did the right thing. She's going to stick around with us at least through 2030, and we'll potentially see her at the World Cup next year, which is
1: Yeah, and
2: really exciting.
1: one other thing that I would love to shout out here is that I think that it is great for her development that we've brought Lou Barnes back.
2: Yes, great shout.
1: To see her development. I have a hard time completely detaching Lou Barnes as the face of this club, along with other faces that have just Days and our legends. I just think that having her presence, having her on staff to be around players that you know, are younger and going to be with this club for a long time, and you know, probably aspire to have the length of tenure that Lou Barnes has had, and the success, you know, to have her on that staff and be able to be working with someone like Jordan Bug, I think is just, you can't measure it, but it's fantastic and excited, very excited, still excited, always excited that Lou Barnes is involved.
2: Once again, a sports team making what looks like an obvious decision, but doing the right, making the right decision by bringing her on as a coach. I mean, it is crazy in professional sports how tough it, and you know this more than anybody, how tough it is to go from being seen as a player, to then making that transition to being a coach, because they're completely different things. And they take a completely different skill set and a completely different, it's just, they're so different that I think a lot of times there's a, oh, can this player make that jump from being, you know, uber competitive and all the things. And it's just different as a player fighting for your spot versus the coach, and that your job then becomes support, and you're supporting your teammates and support. And I think it can be tough for maybe people in a front office who know somebody, and I'm not saying that this is Lou Barnes at all, just in general commentary, that I think it can be really hard for people to visualize a player than becoming a coach. So kudos to her for making it seamless.
1: And I think this is a particularly kind of special moment, honestly, because Lou Barnes was playing with her, right?
2: Yep.
1: So there's that perspective of, hey, we're teammates, and hey, in a different way, we're still teammates.
2: Totally.
1: You know, I can only, you know, imagine what that, and those relationships with not just the back line, but that the rest of the team, the rest of the squad, what that looks like. And, you know, now we're going to have Jess Fishlock moving forward. And I would love to see, I don't know what her plans are, but I would love to see her taking on, you know, I don't know if it would be a full-time permanent role in some kind of coaching situation. But I feel very much the same way about her.
2: Totally.
1: Where, you know, she has these leadership qualities, and you can tell by the way she plays and the way she communicates and the way she leads, that those qualities would translate very well to mentoring and helping players right out the gate when she is no longer playing. So, you know, that's just invaluable, and I can't wait to see, and we've talked about this a lot, but current players with the reign and the young faces with the reign taking advantage of that mentorship and stepping into those roles more and more so as time progresses.
2: Speaking of leadership, Sophia Huerta, mainstay on the reign and Idaho native. So I consider her basically a native. She's a Pacific Northwest native. Washington people can argue with me. I don't care. It's
1: no,
2: she's part of us. She's part of the fabric. she's an OG who came from Houston. She did play in Houston, and then before she came here. She's named the NWSL Best 11 for the month of September. She played every single minute of all five September matches, scored in back-to-back games against Bay FC and Angel City, tied for the most interceptions among NWSL defenders. It is the 11th best 11 of her career. 11-11. Talk about some sort of magic in the air for Sophia Huerta. Congratulations to her. She's tied for the third most best 11s in league history. More milestones, wow. Laura. I know. Crazy.
1: Awesome.
2: Crazy. So congrats to Sophia. Dude, she's just a baller. Whenever she's a baller, and we had that conversation a couple weeks ago about, you know, being there for your, like, I feel like she would fight for her teammates tooth and nail. Like, she just seems like that type of player to me. And once again, you know, a veteran mainstay, and she's got U.S. women's national team, tons of experience for her club, for her country, tons of experience for club, for a back line with, you know, younger Jordan Bug and Maddie Dolin on the other side. You can't come up with a better mentor, but also superstar. She can be a mentor and a superstar. It's incredible.
1: Well, her and McLernan, I mean, moving forward, I think that, you know, the combination of what we're talking about and the sum total, I think is going to be special and continue to be special. And so, you know, I just, the young players on this team are, they're progressing. We're so excited to have Jordan returning through 2030. And I look forward to seeing some of these, you know, additional players signing, you know, longer contracts as we move forward, because I mean, that seems to be partly, you know, the Seattle way, is that you bring these players along, you bring them in. You don't always, like a lot of clubs will just bring players in and pop them back out, and they're really just have this trade culture all the time. And the Reign and the Sounders, it's not. Yeah, there's pieces of that. Yes, you're going to bring in a piece. Yes, you're going to be making trades every year, but there's also a very strong culture of development and care with the players you have and bringing them along. And I think that's going to go a long way for years to come.
2: Love it. When we come back, a deeper look at the playoff picture. Yes, Reign FC now in ninth place, but only 3 points out of the top four. So lots to still play for. Three matches to go. Last home match coming on November 1st for Decision Day. We will dig into that and more when we come.
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2: All right, everybody, welcome back to Rain Weekly. Keely Dunning and Laura Schott here. And Laura reminding me during the break, let's definitely talk about Claudia Dickey and her call up to U.S. Women's National Team. Thank you, Laura, for reminding me. So much rain news, so much going on. Three games to go, playoff hunt, all of the things. Let us not forget, Claudia Dickey has earned another call up. And we were talking about this at the break. Listen, neither of us are in those inner circle conversations on the U.S. Women's National Team. But it does feel like, at least in Seattle, and at least where we are, Laura, that it feels like it's Claudia's to lose to be the starting goalkeeper for the U.S. Women's National Team in the World Cup next season. It does feel that way. I know that you've talked about some other call-ups that have been happening, but what have you sort of seen from Claudia Dickey? And maybe just make the case as to why, of course, she should be the number one.
1: Well, I mean, I will just start with, you know, I think that in getting to know Claudia Dickey and her game and watching her so much for the last few years, I have as a fan and as somebody who just enjoys the sport, love her demeanor, love her athleticism. And I'm completely just pulling for her to, be the starter in 2027 at this point. But I mean, for this camp, we've got Dickey Silkowitz out of Bay FC and Tullis Joyce, who we've seen kind of go back and forth with Dickey out of Manchester United. And I think that battle's still alive, specifically between Tullis Joyce and Claudia Dickey. I think that those two are going to continue to, you know, see time maybe in these two friendlies against Spain. If you're going to be playing Spain in a friendly, I think it's really smart. We took the team to Brazil. You got to be in Brazil and experience that, what that's like to be down there, being hotly contested, wildly carded games, and have to, you know, survive and thrive in that atmosphere. That competitiveness is going to be alive and well when we go to the World Cup here in 2027. So, again, back to playing Spain, I think this is just another step. Go to Brazil, get those games, see the competition, feel what it's like to be down there as a team. And now, you know, we're booking the champions. And now we're going to challenge ourselves against, you know, not just teams that are very, very good and elite in the world. We're going against the ones that won it last time. So I've been watching Spain for a long time. One of my favorite calls for the last World Cup was I had people asking me, who do you think is going to win? And I was like, you know what? Spain's been doing well in the U20s and on the youth side. And I really feel like people aren't talking about them, which seems weird since they've been winning the Youth World Cups. But now those players are old enough that they're going to be ready for this. And I feel like Spain might win it. And that's what I thought. And it ended up happening, which, you know, I know that was surprising first time, but it wasn't super surprising given what they've been doing with development. So back to Dickey and Tullis Joyce. I think against Spain, I wouldn't be surprised if maybe we see them both get a game and get out a bit as we head into the 2027 World Cup.
2: Both with Seattle Reign backgrounds, by the way.
1: Yes, that's right. So we got rain versus rain in some ways.
2: Rain
1: but
2: versus rain, rain,
1: rain,
2: and rain.
1: Former rain.
2: Yeah.
1: Rain alumni.
2: Before we get into playoff positioning and standings and all that, this conversation talking about the Women's World Cup, I am very curious to see the effect that the World Cup is going to have on the popularity of the NWSL. And I say this because, unlike in Major League Soccer and the World Cup, a lot of those players, well, very few of the players in MLS were actually playing in that World Cup. And I think that that's kind of been an sort of a unexpected maybe barrier to entry in terms of gaining fans following the Men's World Cup, is that Holland is not playing for Real Salt Lake. Like, that's just not going to happen, at least for another 8 years when he's like maybe 40 and decides Utah might be for me. I'm blonde haired and blue eyed and everyone's going to love me. But I think on the women's side, it's going to be very different because a lot of the players who play in NWSL are going to be the superstars in the Women's World Cup. So you're going to have the opportunity to latch on to those players internationally, but then also go see them playing in your backyard. So I'm just very curious, just theoretically speaking, I will be watching as a, you know, sports business nerd. I'm very curious to see how that kind of converts and what happens.
1: Yeah, I mean, there's no doubt that, you know, the way the U.S. women's national team and the way women's soccer really started to launch in this country ties straight back to the roots of the U.S. women's national team. Yeah. And you can't really say that for the MLS or the men's side. They have very different origins. They have very different feels. Completely. They have. I would say even maybe at this point, widening gaps between how they're developing players in terms of, although maybe they're coming back together with NWSL, new rules on development and developmental players, but the MLS has had mandated academies for years now. Yeah, very different origins, but I mean, here I go on history, but you go back to 99, that was really on the heels of winning the 99 World Cup, the U.S. won. That was really the launch for the first professional league. So league success and launching leagues, you know, getting people on board with women's soccer domestically has a very long storied history with the national team. So, you know, as we progress forward and now, you know, this current league, if you look at 2023, I really see that time period. It seems like, you know, it seems a lot, thankfully, it seems like a long time ago, although it's not that far, you know, it's only 4 years, where that was an inflection point where a lot of things were cleaned up and tightened up in the league. We've had some expansion teams, obviously, and now club valuations are much higher than they were. There's a lot of investment. It's really accelerated in the last 4 years. So now, again, going back to just what we've seen with World Cups and players that are in this league and how that's going to affect it. I really feel like we're at a different point where we're not really launching.
2: Right.
1: I think you're right. I think we're going to see more of these players become superstars. I think these players know that this is a platform that now, given increased interest in the women's game in the NWSL, that they're going to really take advantage of. And I couldn't be happier for them, or, you know, getting excited to watch it. And not just our players. I mean, this is going to be big for a lot of players. And we've seen, you know, like, you know, Temo Shawinga. We've seen players from Africa that have gotten more visibility, thank goodness, because they're some of the best players in the world. And I think it's also going to do big things for a lot of people who have ties to countries that we maybe haven't seen a ton from before.
2: The trick is always going to be converting the fans of, you know, these superstars and the fans of global soccer, and bringing that same excitement and education and wanting and FOMO for local markets. That to me is just like the ultimate, like, what, because you want the global numbers, you want the global recognition. It's the world's game. Soccer is literally the world's game in, you know, different ways than the other big four are. To be honest, like, let's be totally real. Yes, hockey's international, but it's very regional. Baseball is extremely regional. Soccer is uniquely the world's game. So it's figuring out how to capture that global excitement, but then have it translate to households in the Pacific Northwest who are going to be the ones to buy the tickets and to latch onto the team and to latch onto the players. And I'm really excited to see how, from a business perspective, we're able to do that. So $1 billion question. Probably more than a billion. It's probably like an $8,000 billion question. So
1: in my mind, there's no doubt that this is, you know, with increased visibility, whether it's social or it's teams becoming more aware of taking advantage of different ways that you can reach fans. There's no doubt in my mind that this is just another step in the process of increasing visibility. And I think this is going to be the biggest one yet.
2: And that's how we need to look at it, is steps in a process, not outcome.
1: Although I think the outcomes are going to be pretty darn good.
2: The outcome is going to be amazing. But the timing of the outcome is what I mean. The timing of the outcome, if the outcome doesn't come right away, just hang, like, the steps are all being taken and the foundation is being laid and the outcome will come. I do love that we end our season at Lumen Field versus Orlando. That's going to be really, really exciting. That is going to be Jess Fishlock's final regular season game, and she'll get to do it in front of all of our fans at Lumen Field. And make sure to check back at rainfc.com and rainfc.com/tickets, because there's going to be a lot of special decision day and, of course, Jess Fishlock activations, giveaways, and opportunities for all of the fans. We are excited as we approach the playoffs, knock on wood, as the Rain make their way into the postseason. Obviously, on the outside looking in, but very, very close to that eighth place and could potentially even get into that top.
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20: Was Velotti's home run, which goes over the outstretched arm in right field, and you can see Max Fried, like, how did he not catch that?
21: Yeah. Oh, yeah, yeah.
20: Because it's a ball that goes into the first row in right field, and as we know, it's a short porch. And I've watched it about 40 times going, how does he not catch it?
21: Yeah. He's there. Yeah, it's a bad jump.
20: You got the height. Bad jump. Bad estimation. And those are the two
21: too
20: plays.
21: High. Too high. Too high.
20: But
21: too
20: those
21: high.
20: Are the two plays that end too up high. Sending the
21: too
20: Yankees
21: high.
20: Home.
21: Too high. I mean, these are the baseball gods saying, okay, we'll do, we're going to do you
20: 17
21: solid
20: years.
21: Right now.
20: Yeah, we're going to do you a solid. Life cycle of a cicada.
21: We're going to do
20: since
21: it
20: since okay. the Yankees last won.
21: We're going to do it okay. And it's what? How many years since Jeffrey Mayer now?
20: 30.
21: How many years now? 30,
20: 30 on Friday.
21: Jeffrey Mayer's like 50 years old.
20: Those guys looked a little younger than 50, but you know what? Yeah. With all the different things
21: kids.
20: You can do to take care of yourself.
21: Could be his kids.
20: Yeah, but with all the things you can take care of yourself, maybe if Jeffrey Mayer aged well.
21: No, Jeffrey Mayer's telling his kids, you go to that Yankee game.
20: And you go take care
21: you
20: of
21: do him. What dad did. You stay, you wherever you buy your tickets, you're outside, you're right over the fence. That ball comes to you. That's your ball. That's your ball. You are Dennis Rodman under the boards. I get the basketball and nobody else does. You are Charles Barkley. Sorry, I got to do more. You are Angel Reese. You are getting the basketball. That ball comes down. That is your ball. You go get that ball. What did I tell you, kids? Go get the ball, Dad. All right, go have fun at the game. But we're going to the Mets game. No. Yankees only. Yankees only.
20: Got to take care of your team. Home cooking.
21: I love it, and I love the fact that I made it happen. Congratulations, other 29 teams. I told you,
20: Jason.
21: I wanted this to game end 4-3 so we could have this story. This game ended 4-3, and we have this story.
22: Have you texted your dad the gif of those greedy-ass Yankee fans' fingers reaching over yet?
20: How much do you think that ball's worth? Is there a Rays fan that would spend a lot of money?
22: Wait. Answer the question first.
21: No. I texted him.
22: Not changing the subject.
21: Okay. I texted him to see if he's okay. Because I want to check
22: well,
21: in on him.
22: Well, you have to
21: first.
22: Check in on him, sure.
21: Because listen, he's my dad first.
22: I mean, they just got swept.
21: He's my dad first, a Yankee yes. fan second, right? Okay. I texted him, are you okay? I have not heard back. I have not even gotten the dots that maybe he'd be thinking about typing something.
22: So do we need to go do like a home visit?
21: If I don't hear from him, I'm going to drive by at the end of the show. I mean, I'm going to go by and see what's going on.
20: I got the video now showing up of the fan being escorted out of the game by security. After interfering with the baseball.
21: Yeah, well, I think you almost, I think that's a rule.
20: Yeah, it's
21: now.
20: A rule.
21: If you
20: yeah,
21: get,
20: yeah.
21: If you get but ruled like, for fan interference, you have to be ejected.
22: Yes, but that happened literally the last two times, and it clearly hasn't worked. So unless these Yankee fans are going to get held accountable like Bartman was at a Cubs game.
21: Dude, the Yankees just
22: they
21: lost.
22: Treated
21: what do you
22: that guy.
21: What do you want?
22: Nobody ever did that again at Wrigley Field, did they?
21: Dude, Yankee fans just cost their team the chance to
22: but
21: stay
22: it's
21: alive
22: gonna keep
21: in the playoffs.
22: Happening.
21: No, if no. not if it's going to cost the Yankees chance in the playoffs, it's not
22: really. This is the third time.
20: Yeah, it's Yankee. It's
21: fans,
20: an epidemic, man.
21: Yeah, well, look, For the other part of it is that, yeah, anybody that goes to a game, if you're sitting there and the ball is coming, yeah, you're standing up and trying to catch it.
0: Right? Sure.
21: It's taken over. Your human nature is taking
0: over. You want the ball. It's right? Like that guy that was getting vilified for not, after getting the foul ball, right? The Dodger fan getting the foul ball, and then they're saying they should give it to the kid.
21: But when you had Yankee fans okay with ripping the ball out of Mookie Betts' glove, potentially hurting him, that's different. That's why I look at this and I go, good. Karma came back and got you. You got eliminated from the playoffs because you had a fan reach over and got it. This was baseball gods doing solids for everyone. That's what happened today. And I love that. I love that. And Yankee fans are going to melt down. Yankee fans are going to be mad at umpires. They're going to be mad at the Rays. They're going to be mad at Boone. Somehow this is going to be Aaron Boone's fault. I don't know how, but it's going to be Boone and Cashman's fault. That's going to be glorious. It's going to be their fault. Hey, if they didn't send Volpe down and then bring him back up and play him, maybe that ball is hit a little bit further and the fan doesn't get it. Somehow it's going to be Boone and Cashman's fault.
0: He and Lombard accounted for four of their seven hits. That's where Cashman gets say, see, my young guys are working out.
21: Yeah, but also in the series, they accounted for four of their seven errors.
0: Well, that's fair. No, that's fair. Right. Grounded into a double play today, did Lombard as well. That was a feeling, actually. You started that one. But you also had 1-for-6 as a team, runners in scoring position. You chased Martinez before the end of the fourth. You couldn't get to, five relievers? Mm. Before Baker comes on to get the save. And even then, you got him through 17 pitches, but you got nothing.
22: How safe Cashman's job is?
0: Oh.
22: That could have been him reaching over the fence tonight and he'd still keep his job.
0: That is unbelievable.
21: Cashman and I'll tell you.
22: Boone's gone.
21: He's
22: gone.
21: Dude, Boone has more lives than I can't even tell you. He is.
22: No, he's a fall guy.
21: Every year. The team is that every year.
22: It's either him or Costanza. Somebody's got to go.
21: Every year. The Yankees, this is the third year in a row. The Yankees defense has been terrible and they've done nothing to figure it out. And it's still,
22: but they're going to say we didn't have Aaron Judge.
21: That's a big deal. He is the best hitter in the American League, but Aaron Boone, this is 3 years in a row where the lazy Yankees have found a way to lose and still Aaron Boone keeps his job. I mean, he's not in any danger.
0: Hey, if you score enough runs, the errors don't matter. Right? It's like all the, strikeouts just it out until you leave a lot of guys on base without, forcing the issue and putting it in play. You scored three runs. You had ample opportunity after that play to find and scratch out one more run, and you fail.
21: No, I like when the baseball gods say, don't worry, we got your back.
0: Is this the Mets fan in you really just kind of coming out as well?
21: No, because, honestly, I was so mad 2 years ago with the Mookie Betts thing, how angrily they
0: were
21: went
0: on
21: after
0: air
21: the ball.
0: Yeah, it was crazy.
21: And how much they could have hurt him, and still their attitude after, which is, this is our right field line. I was so mad at that, and I'm like, Major League Baseball's got to come down like the hammer of God on these guys. Like, they could have hurt Mookie Betts, and it took them 2 months to say, yeah, here's a headline in the middle of January. These guys are banned from Major League Baseball.
0: It took a while.
21: Come on, man. Like, I really carried around a lot of anger off of that because I was just mad at how they acted.
0: That was such a level of stupidity.
21: So that's why to see this, I'm kind of digging it. I'm kind of digging
0: it
21: that. Hey, now you went home because of it.
0: And now it really showed itself.
21: Yeah. Now you're home. Okay. Now you're home. You beat the Orioles in 96. Congratulations, right? You got away with that 2 years ago and people thought those guys were anti-heroes. Now you lost and you're home because of it. Because now I want to just completely push any Yankee fan that asks me, hey, what do you think about it? I'm going to say, dude, that would have been an inside the park home run. That would have been so bad. I think the guy in the on deck circle would have scored. I mean,
22: say that to your dad's face.
21: They should have won. They should have won that game. That's an inside the park home run easy. Oh, yeah, but so do that.
0: You Yankee fan, you stole a World Series title. You were looking to hang another banner because this was going to be the thing to catapult you.
21: Exit out by Fresca, exit Swollen Dome, the Jason Smith Show with my best friend, Mike Harmon. Time now to find out what's trending in the wide world of sports from Monsi Bolaños. Monsi, what do you got for us?
3: I know you're trying to be funny or to poke fun, but I do think it was at least a triple because he was hitting the wall.
21: It could have been inside the park.
3: The center fielder was nowhere near, so if that ball hits the wall and it bounces back towards the infield. It easily a triple, easily, and then you don't know what happens from beyond that point because like the whole momentum changes. Like, I can't believe those guys. You're at the edge of the outfield and you can clearly see your hands are extending over the edge. Like, how stupid can you be?
21: All right, you want to believe it? Go to New York and meet some Yankee fans. You'll believe it.
3: No entiendo. And the fact, like, Why is it that it's so much Yankee fans doing this? With Mookie, they almost yanked his hand off.
21: Oh, I know.
3: Like, it just makes no sense.
22: Not
3: why
22: too smart they are.
3: No. Like, you can easily blame this loss on those fans.
21: Oh, yeah, yeah.
3: Without question.
21: Yankee fans, Yankees and Yankee fans eliminated by Rays.
3: Yes.
21: Yankees, comma, fans eliminated by Rays.
3: Eliminated by Rays, yeah. Bring out the brooms. Jackson Chourio absolutely brought out the brooms and did a little bit of sweeping. Oh, it's not Jackson Chourio. Jackson Chourio just extended the lead for the Brewers, actually. That's why I have his name in my head. But they did bring out the brooms, the Rays, beating the Yankees in the Bronx 4-3. Dodgers also eliminated the Braves in Atlanta 4-1. They're headed to the NLCS for a third consecutive year. Guardians kept their season alive after defeating the White Sox 4-3. Game 4 is tomorrow, Thursday, in Chicago at 5 p.m. Eastern time, and Jackson Chourio with an RBI single gives the Brewers the lead in San Diego over the Padres. 2-1 is the score. Bottom of the fifth inning about to start. You can catch all the action on FS1, and it is win or go.

0: Minnesota was limited in practice with his ankle injury. Texans head coach DeMeco Ryans is taking over defensive play calling duties. Also, Houston has designated wide receiver Tank Dell to return from injured reserve, and he was at practice on Wednesday. In the NBA, Jazz center Jusuf Nurkić will be sidelined for at least 4 weeks with a toe injury. Back to you guys.
1: Thanks a bunch, Monty.
0: Jess.
1: Jason Smith, Mike Harmon, live from the Fox Sports Radio studios. We have more on the Yankee drama. You'll hear from Aaron Boone as soon as he speaks. But a big basketball story today involving LeBron James and someone who may not be telling the truth about LeBron James.
2: Who, me?
1: That's next. Ooh. Jason and Mike, Fox Sports Radio.
3: 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The Los Angeles Dodgers are in.
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13: The different color noises, white noise, brown noise, pink noise. Brown noise is deeper, has lower frequencies, it's got more bass, minimalizes that higher frequency. Mm-hmm. And I didn't really know this, but apparently you can liken some of these to sounds in nature. And apparently brown noise is more akin to like a river rapid or a heavy rainfall or thunder.
14: Because there's also white noise and pink noise, you think brown noise is just named after the color brown. Wrong. There was a scientist named Robert Brown from Scotland.
13: White noise is used, aside from just sleeping, a lot of times with like noise-canceling headphones and stuff, mm-hmm. masking other sounds.
14: Pink noise is a little different. It's kind of like the compromise between white noise and brown noise.
13: As far as which one is best for sleep, there have been some very middling studies over the years. But at Oxford in 2017, they said that they fell asleep 40% faster listening to white noise, but their overall sleep was about the same.
14: Okay.
13: There was a study in 2017 from Northwestern of 13 older adults, and they said pink noise provided deeper sleep overall and improved ability to recall words.
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13: Caffeine can be really good for you and help a lot of things, and caffeine can be kind of bad for you.
15: It's a drug, and in its pure form, Chuck,
13: yeah.
15: It is a bitter-tasting crystalline powder.
13: Naturally, it's in the coffee bean and in chocolate and tea, but it's also added artificially in things like soda. Your body is enjoying the caffeine. It's blocking that adenosine. You're going to feel alert and awake. It's got that adrenaline going, and it's rewarding you with the dopamine. I mentioned the vicious cycle, the inevitable crash.
15: Right.
13: Like any stimulant drug, and you want more of it. Eventually, it's going to affect your sleep patterns. All right, how about some health benefits?
15: Right.
13: They found everything from not developing

0: at Parkinson's disease to dropping your risk of various cancers?
1: Well, coffee actually is shown to reduce your risk of diabetes.
0: 4 cups a day, 50% less chance of mouth and throat cancer.
1: You should eat more grapefruit because grapefruit contains something called narigin, and it actually slows the removal of caffeine from your brain.
0: Okay.
1: So you enjoy its effects longer.
0: Nice.
1: Yeah.
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1: We're talking about streaming music. World-changing history that we lived through.
0: Not so long ago, people were spending a lot of money on buying CDs and physical media. We got this new thing. That was Napster. There were 27 billion transfers per month, song transfers.
1: Everything was completely upended, and Apple came along in 2003 and brought massive stability to this huge sea change. At the same time, roughly, an alternative model was developing, and that was just streaming.
0: The first legit on-demand streaming service was Rhapsody in 2001. Pandora came along in 2005. Spotify comes along. They changed the game. Pandora was still trying to be kind of like radio in a way. Spotify was like, no, we're really going to be on-demand. But these royalties, Tidal pays the most at 1.3 cents. Apple's 0.7, YouTube Music 0.7. Spotify pays 0.4 cents per stream, same as Amazon, and then Pandora's down to 0.1. But as an artist, if you're a hit on Spotify, then there's a lot of money to be made.
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0: 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The crown is yours. So the Yankees are going home. We'll have much more on this coming up in about 10 minutes. Aaron Boone about to meet the media. You'll hear from him, and we'll tell you what's next for the Yankees following this sweep at the hands of the Rays.
1: You.
2: There's a lot of that.
0: But look, this story today, look, things are starting to heat up in the NBA, and there's been no bigger story today than the LeBron Mike Breen gate coming off of the preseason game from two nights ago.
2: I thought you were going to bring up the fact that he's got a Fanatics branded helicopter trotting him around.
0: Mike Breen told a little story during the game that at practice a couple of days ago, Joel Embiid was a couple of minutes late and LeBron made sure he heard about it. And Mike Breen was trying to tell a story about LeBron's leadership with the 76ers, and he said he heard it from a very credible source. LeBron went on social media and said, didn't happen, don't know where that is, that, you know, he's not telling the truth. And Mike Breen took the high road, saying, well, if LeBron says it didn't happen, it didn't happen. Now, when Nick Nurse was asked about it, he didn't say it didn't happen. He just said, I can't believe we're talking about this. So, is there some truth to this? Yeah. Is it as big a deal as, hey, you know, Embiid, maybe LeBron just said, hey, Joel, and Joel gave him a nod? Like, is it being overblown, the importance level of it? Mike Breen took the high road, didn't say that, I'm sorry, this wasn't true. Said, well, if LeBron said it didn't happen, but I trust my source, right? Again, Nick Nurse didn't walk away from this and say, I can't believe that Mike Breen, ESPN hates us, all this stuff. You know what I come away from this with, quite honestly? You know what I am?
2: Okay.
0: I'm already exhausted by the 76ers.
2: Oh, I thought you were going to say it was all about the fact that the Knicks didn't want LeBron and he ended up in Philadelphia, he decided to take out his anger on Mike Breen.
0: I am exhausted by the 76ers, and we're one preseason game into the season. I'm exhausted by the impact of LeBron and what it means and the helicopters and his teammates and getting everybody on the floor. Now, here all of a sudden, here's a controversy with LeBron and Embiid, and LeBron is going at Mike Breen. I mean, I knew at some point this season I'd get exhausted by the 76ers, but I didn't know it would be at this point. Still, we're one game into the preseason, and I'm exhausted by the 76ers.
2: Yeah, I mean, we just got started over the weekend as folks were clamoring to figure out where you could watch some of these efforts. We watched some burials last night, but, you know, for the Sixers, you're also having all of these reports that are making you really sure you know how old LeBron is and how injured he is coming in. So temper those expectations.
0: Yeah. Oh,
2: arthritis in his feet and this and that. The laundry list is already being put out there, and he's done, what, about a week and a half of workouts with them.
0: And it's going to be a whole season of this, and you want to know what the impact's going to be? Everybody's going to hate the 76ers very early in the year. Like right now, hey, they're a fun story. How do you make it work? Embiid, Maxey, Edgecombe, LeBron, what's going to happen? Jaylen Brown. But eventually, they're going to be just like the Heatles were, because this is kind of like the Heatles light, right? Like here's LeBron joining a team with a very, very talented core that got ushered out of the playoffs last year very easily. But like that's where this is going to go. And fans are going to root for the downfall of the Sixers. So much so that you know how much fans want to root for the downfall of the Knicks? They're going to love the Knicks and hate the Sixers, which is going to be insane. But that's how it's going to go.
2: They're going to hate everything on the East Coast.
0: No.
2: Suddenly it's the hard Celtics to hate are the popular
0: Knicks.
2: Again.
0: It's hard to hate the Knicks. Like I hate the New York Knicks. It's hard to hate these players.
2: No, right? I get they're it. But in the end, they're still wearing that uniform.
0: But it doesn't matter. If you had a choice between rooting for the Knicks or the Sixers, with LeBron on the Sixers, people are going to be wearing Anunoby jerseys and Karl Anthony Towns jerseys. There's going to be Celtics fans going, why haven't the Knicks extended Cat yet? What are the Knicks doing? Here's what the Knicks need to do at the deadline. They're going to turn the Knicks into the sympathetic little engine that could. That's what LeBron and the Sixers are going to do this
2: year. You're hoping for that.
0: That's going to happen.
2: What I am liking is already you're getting a bristly Jaylen Brown at the podium being asked who the alpha is and all of that stuff. And you could see his response. So my hope is they get out to a good start And we get to see and test that theory of how happy LeBron is being number two or number three.
1: It's going to be fun stuff.
2: Because everybody
1: man.
2: Told me all year, last year, it was great. The other guys didn't play. They didn't play most of the season. So, yes, he was the one guy. That's not going to happen here.
0: Everybody's going to turn heel on the Sixers so fast. It's going to happen so fast. The Knicks are America's team. That's what's that's where it's going to be. The Knicks are America's team.
2: Balls.
0: Coming up next, Aaron Boone speaks. We'll tell you what's next for the Yankees after this controversial elimination. Jason and Mike Fox.
3: I quit.
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19: 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The Tampa Bay Rays, for the third time in franchise history, are headed to the American League Championship Series. 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
18: Final score was 4-3, and you heard it all on the Rays Radio Network. The Dodgers are headed to the NLCS for a third consecutive year after eliminating the Braves in Atlanta 4-1, while the Guardians kept their season alive with a 9-3 win over the White Sox in Chicago. Game 4 will be in Chicago Thursday, tomorrow at 2 p.m. Eastern Time. While the Brewers have added another run in San Diego, they lead the Padres 3-1, bottom of the sixth inning, and it's win or go home for San Diego. You can catch all the action on FS1. In the WNBA semifinals, the Valkyries beat the Aces 83-81. They now lead the series 2-0. Amancio Bolaños.
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0: We got John Paul Morosi coming up in a few minutes, MLB Network Insider. The latest on the Yankees elimination. You're going to hear from Aaron Boone coming up before that. But just really quick, just for a minute here, because, you know, we had a big deal last week talking to you about there's bad officiating in sports, and certainly the Yankees overturned home run tonight on fan interference. Hey, that's taking center stage. The right call was made. We talk about there's a lot of bad officiating, but there is nothing worse than the WNBA officiating. All right. We told last week it was a big deal for us, viral on a lot of takes we had on that.
2: Yep.
0: And tonight, the Liberty lose to the Dream to go down 2-0. Now, how do they lose? Angel Reese hits a couple of free throws to give the Dream a 3-point lead with about 5 seconds left to go. The Liberty inbound from under their basket. By the time they get it up into Brianna Stewart's hand, she's throwing up a prayer from behind the three-point line. It doesn't go, and the Dream win. After the game was over, there was a bit of discrepancy over, hey, why didn't the Liberty use their reset timeout? Because they had a timeout where they could have inbounded the ball from half court. All of a sudden, trying to get a shot from half court, inbounding with 5 seconds. Yeah, maybe an SQ gets a big shot off, an easier thing. I don't know if they would have scored, but it would have been much easier to get a three off to try to tie the game.
2: Right.
0: Brianna Stewart in her post game says, I don't want to get mad at the ref. I don't want to, you know, say anything about the refs, but when I ask two officials if we have a reset timeout and they both tell me no, what do you want me to do? So they had the timeout and two different officials told her that they didn't. I mean, just, can you imagine if that happened in the NBA? Can you imagine if something like that happened? Can you imagine something like that happened in the NFL? hey, I didn't call my timeout because you told me I had no timeouts left. Meanwhile, there's that one timeout just sitting next to the, you know, the Jets score. Aaron Glenn, why didn't you call? I asked the refs. I didn't have any timeouts left. Can you imagine that? When I say the WNBA has the worst officials, this is all the evidence you need. Like, you want to talk about the first thing they got to attack in the offseason? It's officiating. Well, new commissioner comes in, whoever it's going to be, needs to attack the officiating, because this is inexcusable for this to happen.
2: Well, we're watching the end of the Aces and Valkyries game just now, and in the final 2 minutes of regulation, there were several instances where they had to do the conference of, all right, we got this right, right? Where they're asking for an explanation of, you know, why a timeout was awarded, why the ball wasn't, you know, why they didn't go to the desk to look at things. Like, there's just messes. We had the Sophie Cunningham podcast appearance going back to their exit and the round that they played against the Aces, or like, yeah, I looked and Tim, what about, like, I don't know.
0: Yeah,
2: like that's what we're getting time and time again. They don't know the rules.
0: I don't know the rule. Like, how do you get that from officials? They don't know the rules. Two separate officials. No, you don't have at least a timeout. Now, this is Breonna Stewart, but I don't think she's coming into the postgame press conference and lying that she asked two officials who told her they didn't have a reset timeout.
2: She's got enough skin in
0: the
2: game.
0: She's got enough cachet. Yeah, she's someone that she's not getting on in front of everybody and saying, I asked two different officials and they even checked and they said, no, you don't have that timeout left.
2: Wow, man. Bad statisticians, bad refereeing.
0: That's terrible, man.
2: Yeah.
0: That is absolutely
2: terrible.
0: Man, that's
2: like the get back guy not being able to take care of business on the sideline. Just time and again here in the WNBA. It's like, all right, let's talk about the game. Nah, we're back to officials fighting and other idiosyncrasies and stupidity
0: that
2: permeate the white lines.
0: That is unforgivable, man. I mean, that is unforgivable.
2: I asked two guys.
0: Two guys told me no timeouts. Oh, reset timeouts. Oh, side show, Bob. Oh, yeah. Okay, no.
2: Well, that, we have that baseball every once in a while. It's like, do they have any of their challenges? No, they don't have those. They don't have the ABS challenge, but they may still have a video challenge. We're not sure yet.
0: No, you don't have any reset challenges left. Wait, don't we have one? Oh, a reset challenge. Yeah, oh, those, yeah. Sorry, you should have said reset challenge. What do you got?
2: That, you know, your seminar when you talk about clock management and everything else, now you got an extra day for referees and an extra day for baseball players of when you can and can't use an ABS challenge.
0: So,
2: because that's been pervasive here in this round.
0: We'll have more on this story coming up. That's an insane stuff. Luckily for the WNBA, the Yankees lost tonight because now that's taking center stage. We talked about the overturned home run and what a big deal that was. Yankee fans preventing the Yankees from moving on in the playoffs. Baseball karma, welcome. But here is Yankee manager Aaron Boone. Following the Yankees' elimination, swept at the hands of the Rays, here he was answering questions just moments ago post-game about going out 17 years now without a world championship.
4: Aaron, clearly this is not the way you wanted your season to end. Just how disappointed are you, not only in the outcome, but by some of the play over the last three games throughout this series?
5: Yeah, I mean, look, the ending's terrible. You know, there's one team at this time of year that, you know, is going to go home happy. You know, first of all, congratulations to the Rays. They beat us. They've obviously had a great season and get to continue on. But, you know, for us, there's just no easy way. I mean, it's, you know, it's a broken clubhouse. You just, what you go through as a team, as a family, over the last 8-9 months getting ready for this. And, you know, there's just, it's the worst. So, you know, you just, for those experiencing it for the first time, and then those of us that have been there and been in a lot of these situations and had opportunities, you know, this is what you want to play for. This is where you want to be. And hopefully, for everyone, whether it's going through it for the first time or those of us that have been through a lot of these, you know, it's got to be, you know, fuel to the fire, and motivation for everyone to get better. And get back to this position and ultimately meet the standard that's expected of us, and that's being the last team standing and win a championship. So, went through a lot as a group this year, had a lot of challenges, and a lot of people in there met those challenges and answered, and but obviously not enough, and today's the worst.
0: Big stuff by Aaron Boone there.
2: The you know what he sounded like, though?
0: What did he sound like?
2: Steve in the back.
0: I mean, crazy question to him. How do you feel over the last couple?
2: I mean, the failures.
0: How do you think I feel, man? Come on. How do you think I feel?
2: Especially the way you guys played these things.
0: But like, you could tell the emotion gets to him and talked about it. It's the worst feeling. The clubhouse is broken right now because obviously it is. They were feeling so good coming off of that round against the Red Sox, right? The Red Sox were really... If the Yankees say, okay, what team are we worried about the most? They would say the Red Sox. And they dispatched them so easy. They won two games and it was easy. They scored 18 runs. The pitching was fantastic, right? This was a very big deal. And then they go and they lose like this to the Rays. And I know, and here's the thing where I want everybody take a deep breath right now. The Yankee fans are crazy. Everybody's insane. Everybody wants blood. But I'm going to tell you the reality. Everybody wants Boone gone, Cashman gone, everybody gone, right? I want everybody gone. I want an entirely new roster except for Judge. Judge is the only guy that can stay. Everybody else gone.
2: That Rice guy's pretty
0: good. Doesn't matter. I don't want him either. Brian Cashman's coming back. Aaron Boone is coming back. Why? Because Boone is going to get a pass because of Judge's injury. There is a lot, and rightfully so. You can only expect a team to go so far when you're without the best hitter in the league. And Aaron Judge is the best hitter in the American League. They didn't need him against the Red Sox in a short series. The Yankees threw the hell out of the ball, though, and Schlittler was phenomenal and dominant. So, okay. Fried was fantastic. So, okay, you didn't need it. But here you are in a series where it's a better team. You know, they were the best team in the American League. And yeah, in a series that you didn't score a lot of runs, it was low scoring, you're missing the best hitter in the American League. So I get that. I get that this was a series where, hey, when I picked the Yankees to go to the World Series after the deadline, I said two things.
2: Well, that's why they lost.
0: I like them. I got Aaron Judge injured. That's what it was.
2: It's your fault.
0: I said, look, I love the moves they made. I know people aren't real crazy about them, but I love the moves they made. As long as Aaron Judge is healthy, they're going to the World Series. But that's the part that didn't live up to it because he is that important. There's some people that get hurt. They don't play. Okay, next man up. What are we doing? There's times when it's a special guy, when Aaron Judge is hurt, when Shohei Ohtani is hurt, right? If Yordan Alvarez was hurt, right? Kyle Schwarber is hurt. There's guys out there where you say, okay, it's hard to overcome that. Because look at the Yankees. Look at their run differential when Aaron Judge was hurt and when Aaron Judge is in the lineup. Like, you can't deny that. So I get that that's part of it. And you know how the Yankees, like, all of a sudden, they don't want to make change for anything. Aaron Boone is coming back because it's going to be very easy to say, well, they didn't have Aaron Judge. What can we do? Now, if Aaron Judge was there, there were no excuses. It was George Steinbrenner running the team. It would be different, but he's coming back. Yeah, every year you say the same thing. And I'm not falling for the banana in the tailpipe anymore. I'm not. He's coming back. And that's going to be the reason. If Aaron Judge was healthy, it might have been a different story. You look at this series. It wasn't like the Yankees were completely blown off the map.
2: Right.
0: Hey, Aaron Judge's presence, a healthy Aaron Judge, not just an Aaron Judge back in the lineup, because who knows, was he going to get his timing back? Was he going to be the same player? Look at Ohtani trying to get his timing back after being on the injured list so close to the end of the regular season. Ohtani's been really struggling. But a healthy Aaron Judge, yeah, that's going to be the thing. Hey, let's give Aaron Boone one more year. So the best part of tomorrow is going to be seeing Yankee fans who all want to moan and complain. We need a new GM. We need a new manager. And it's not happening.
2: Burn it all down.
0: They're all coming back, right? Because the Yankees clearly are a good enough team to win 90-some-odd games even without Aaron Judge. Guess what? That's the general manager doing a hell of a job, right?
2: You can hate Brian Cashman, yes,
0: but that's the GM doing a hell of a job where you can miss the best hitter, and yes, you score less runs, but you still win over 90 games, and you're coming down to the final week of the season with a chance to win the division. But the manager, okay, I get that a little bit, but you don't have your best player. So you kept him back all the way through things before. So, yeah, of course he's going to survive this year. Of course he's going
2: to
0: survive.
2: Oh, he has to.
0: And come out. And Judge is going to be the reason. If Judge was healthy, maybe it's different. But it's so easy to say, yeah. And for a team that's very... hesitant to make changes like this anymore. Like I said, the Yankees are a team now. They like to drive down the middle of the road. They're not in the Autobahn, left lane, driving, top down, hair on fire, hanging out the window like it's that scene from Civil War where the girl is jumping from car to car.
2: Oh, hey! Nicely done.
0: They're listening to Skid Row and yeah, we're jumping from car to car. We're just having fun. That's not the Yankees. The Yankees are, let's keep it at 37 miles an hour. Let's go down the center lane. Let's make sure we're not changing lanes too early. This is what the Yankees like to do. And so, yeah, of course, Aaron Boone is going to stay.
2: Well, they made the playoffs 9 of 10 years. They had the league's best team ERA, right? Major League Baseball's best team ERA. What was it? 3.23 for the season. You had all your guys back and lined up. As you said, you didn't get blown out. You had one hit here or there. Now, Aaron Judge, as we chronicled yesterday, he is Kike Hernandez in the playoffs. They match up perfectly in terms of their career exploits, except Kike Hernandez hits 36 points higher. Aaron Judge was 236, but his impact on the lineup and what he does for the pitching decisions and matchups and everything cannot be denied. For Aaron Boone, for Brian Cashman, there's only one thing that really comes back to all of this, and we've talked about it for 2+ years. You got to kill off the lazy Yankees narrative, whether it's extra infield practice, some extra fungo, whatever you need to do.
0: Extra fungo. Hey, let's get that fungo out there. Let's hit some fungo flies. We
2: got to do something because finishing in the bottom five where you're in the same area as the Colorado Rockies is not good for long-term success when you get to an area like the playoffs where the margins are so thin, right? Where one error costs you everything.
0: Exit, how about a Fresca? Exit, Swollen Dome. So don't worry, Boone will be back. Cashman will be back. The band will stay together for at least one more album.
2: I do like the Savannah Bananas attire on Aaron Boone. You know, if he hadn't hit that one home run, this is where he'd be right now.
0: Coming up next, MLB Network insider extraordinaire John Paul Morosi stops by. What's next for the Yankees? What's next for the Dodgers and the Braves? The Rays move on. Keep it right here. Must listen radio is straight ahead. Jason and Mike. Fox.

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16: Yeah.
15: Bottom of the seventh inning. Milwaukee leads San Diego 3-1. Mason Miller just pitched the top of the seventh for San Diego. Got into a little bit of trouble. Got out of it with no runs. So it remains a 3-1 Brewers lead as the Padres bat facing elimination in the bottom of the seventh. However, this just a small aspect of an incredible day in Major League Baseball. Joining us now on the hotline to break it all down, MLB Network insider extraordinaire John Paul Morosi, who left us last night by saying, today's going to be the best day in baseball all year. And I don't think he was wrong. John Paul, what's happening? How you doing?
17: I'm doing great, my friends. Here we are, game four of the day. And this is the best part, that a day is so great that, at least in the Eastern time zone, it is now the next day, and there is still baseball on. And it's a riveting game, in fact, in San Diego. So a lot at stake, and now we know at least there will still be baseball tomorrow. We know that for sure, but it is not at Yankee Stadium. It is in the Cleveland Guardians and White Sox series. And my goodness, a long, cold winter ahead for the New York Yankees.
15: Now, when it comes to this game, John Paul, let's deal with the big elephant in the room first. The overturned home run upon video review that showed there was fan interference. And I got to be honest, I think they got it right top to bottom. I was okay with the run scoring because the run probably would have scored. I was okay with sending Volpe back to second base because you could see that the fan reached over. Honestly, the thing for me is that ball, the way it was going to bounce off the wall and with Mesa falling down, that could have easily been an inside-the-park home run for Volpe, and we're talking about a 4-4 tie.
17: You know, that's a great, great point, Jason. I think that it would have been difficult to extrapolate that, obviously, in the moment. And I think that they got it right. And this is one more of the ways, and you think about, of course, the Jeffrey Mayer play that I know everybody was recalling right as that happened. But the key thing that MLB has done now is allowed their umpires to have the discretion with replay. And so it's not just replay, it's how you apply the replay. And by allowing the umpires to say, yeah, we believe that Mesa would not have caught that ball, it was going to be a double, which I think at a baseline people can agree with. It would not have been possible for the umpire to say, you know what, it wouldn't have been caught. But what was going to happen was the left fielder was going to stumble, and the ball was going to rattle around, and he was going to get inside the Parker, and so it's a tie game. So you can't do that. And I think that in fairness, I suppose hindsight being 20/20, perhaps the fan just lets the play happen. But I don't begrudge anyone for doing what they did in the moment. They're excited at Yankee Stadium. It's October. All those things are true. And ultimately, the umpires got it right. And ultimately, the Rays were the better team. Then you know, this might have been a little parenthetical technicality that we'll talk about. This was not the play that cost the Yankees. I would acknowledge that what cost the Yankees was really sloppy play in Game 2, and this team just not having their fundamental strength at the most important time of the year, and Aaron Judge being injured. I think these are all elements, and I think if you're going to second-guess anything tonight, you might say, should you have had Rice batting leadoff to get him one more plate appearance? I suppose that's a valid second guess, but the reality, and I think most people on the Yankee side, even Yankee fans, will acknowledge this, they weren't the better team. The Rays were the better team. The better team is now moving on to the ALCS.
14: I like the way you said that. The Yankee fans will acknowledge that. No, they're going to go and find that guy, and they're going to make him a villain.
17: Mike, I'm trying to maintain the peace. I'm trying to we're trying to not have fans fear go to the game out of a belief that they might wind up in the news. That's not a good thing. We want them to be able to enjoy an evening at the ballpark, even when there is all this intrigue, Mike, about your hometown and who's going to throw the ceremonial first pitch, and at what point in time does the Pope come to a game? All these things that we don't know. But it is a fascinating time to be a Major League Baseball fan.
14: All right, well, since you referenced that, what kind of dud is that? You bring out of a guy that's one of the stars of Off Campus. The hell? Nobody watched that show. It's like, you're talking Oprah, you're talking President Obama, you're talking the Pope, any of the 2005 White Sox, you get this guy. What a letdown for the Sox fans.
17: Or the late 80s, early 90s Bulls. Yes,
14: somebody.
17: There, right?
14: Yeah.
17: I will never begrudge anyone who has achieved enough in life that they're bestowed the honor of throwing out the ceremonial first ball of a postseason game. But I will fully acknowledge, to your point, I had never heard of the gentleman who threw out the first pitch tonight. That was the first time I read his name or the show. Now, granted, people do not come to me for knowledge of pop culture. In fact, earlier today, my amazing wife said, John, the season of Ted Lasso has ended. What's our next show? And I said, the last shows that I've watched on First Run have been The Newsroom and Ted Lasso. And that's about the last 15 years.
14: Nicely done.
15: Wow.
14: Hey, guys.
17: That's the last. Actually, no, wait. There's three. It was The Newsroom, Mad Men, and Ted Lasso.
14: Okay.
17: Those are the only three shows that I've watched in the last 15 years.
14: To be fair, you choose pretty well, though, there, JP.
17: I choose wisely.
14: No, that's it.
15: Hey, you know, wait. Isn't your wife a doctor? She's a surgeon, right?
17: She's a doctor, yes.
15: How are you not watch the pit?
17: Is it? I imagine it's about a hospital.
15: Yeah, right? it is. Yes. Yeah.
17: She lives. She doesn't need to watch it because she lives it every day, right?
15: But you need to watch it because I'll tell you what. You watch 30 hours of the pit like me, you could be a doctor. Because I'm basically a doctor. I've seen all 30 hours.
17: Oh, so here's what happens. Again, we've got a great day of baseball to get to, but here's what happens. And I've actually told this story before, but not on this show, so I will tell it now. There is a time, you know, we're parents, you got kids, they get sick or something happens, and then your instinct as a parent is to speak empathetically, but also authoritatively about that which has transpired. Oh, this is a sprained MCL. This is an ankle injury. This is a rash. This is a cold. This is RSV. This is COVID. Well, whatever it might be, you just, oh, this is what it is. And then there's this moment in time where I say something like that, and then I look at my amazing bride, and she looks at me as if to say, are you serious? Like you're gonna start weighing in on what you think is like, and actually there are times when she will say, "Oh, that's really cute. Did you go to medical school too? Did you go to medical school?" And we just forgot. So to that end, I am humbled in terms of my assessing, and I don't even really even bother to Google things because she knows everything, so I just sort of punt all of that to her, and long story short, I think I watched ER Grey's Anatomy like 20 years ago when I lived in Seattle. I watched that show a handful of times, so that's about it.
15: MLB Network insider John Paul Morosi, our guest. All right, so now before
17: not a pop culture insider.
15: No, that's all right. That's all right. That's all right. But I'm telling you, just watch the pit. You're basically a doctor.
17: Okay.
15: So, before we get to the Dodgers, obviously, you know, to put a bow on the American League here going forward, Aaron Boone gave his press conference tonight. He talked about how disappointed the clubhouse is. Brian Cashman talked about Aaron Boone before the game and said glowing things about him. Anyway, Aaron Boone and or Brian Cashman don't return next year for the Yankees?
17: I'd be surprised. I'd be surprised because of a couple reasons. Number one, if you were going to change up the leadership structure of a team that is so tradition-bound as the New York Yankees, you would probably not do it right before what many fear is going to be a lockout of some length, however long it is. It's just, it's not, that's not the way that you want to launch a new administration, is to start working and then you got to stop. So I just think that there's a fairly easy explanation here. It's not a satisfying one, but it's a straightforward one, that arguably the best hitter in the world didn't play. He barely played like a third of the season. And that's really tough. Really, it's really tough to come back from that. It's a fairly straightforward explanation, especially coming off a year in which you had the best team ERA in the sport. So if managing is about trying the best you can to keep your guys healthy, which they tried and they just weren't able to do it at the end with enough offense, I think that there were some situations that Boone handled very well. Listen, for all the ups and downs, Volpe was in there in the final game and had a pretty good game, actually. Caballero was able to get in there at the end. There are players, and there's some natural attrition. I would expect Chisholm probably is not back, so there will be some adjustments to the lineup. But I don't think that Boone and Cashman are the problem. And this year in particular, as abrupt as the exit was, this year in particular seems to call for this team to have stability and not dramatic change. There are teams out there that the A's are looking for a new head of baseball operations, et cetera. The Mariners looking for a manager. There are some teams that have to do some changes. The Yankees, in my estimation, are not one of those teams.
14: Meanwhile, we flip to the other coast and the Dodgers 4-1 win to eliminate the Braves. More champagne, JP, and four. Unlike Schoolhouse Rock, it is now four is the magic number. 17-0 are teams in these playoffs that scored at least four runs. But all these guys that were struggling and hurt and everything all season long, suddenly Andy Páez hits in the playoffs, and you can't touch Edwin Diaz for the second straight night.
17: No, and Edwin Diaz, sorry to bring it up, Jason, but he looks more like the guy that he was at his peak in New York. And I think it underscores that he was injured this season, not mechanically aligned. But remember this, these are the Dodgers. They are expert at getting pitchers lined back up, even when it seems like hope is starting to fade. They've done it with Sasaki. They've done it with Tanner Scott, based on the way he's pitched this season relative to last year. And obviously they've done it now as well with Edwin Diaz. So they're a really, really great organization. They help guys get a little bit better, which I think they've done, and then help guys get back to their true north and who they're supposed to be. Páez and Tucker come to mind. And then you've got Kike, who's the modern Dodger Mr. October. And it was not the most inevitable route to this, but they've arrived at a fairly straightforward place and conclusion, which is they're in the National League Championship Series. That's what they were supposed to do. They obviously have eight more games to win, but for all the questions about them, I think we're realizing, number one, that Andrew Friedman and Brandon Gomes know how to build a very deep roster, not just 26, but 40. And then Dave Roberts remains one of the very best to ever do it, period. I mean, he's a Hall of Fame manager. And he has to figure out how to get the most out of Shohei when Shohei has not been himself. Any number of other things that he's done, really impressed by Dave Roberts' work again.
15: He's on Twitter, at John Morosi. That is at John Morosi, MLB Network Insider, getting set for the NLCS. John Paul, we'll talk to you from the road. Maybe we'll talk to you from here at some point.
17: You know what, guys? That is my hope. I got to find a way to figure out when there is an evening off in the midst of the series. Once I have a little more intel on the game times and matchups, et cetera, I think we'll have to find a time to either be in studio or maybe get you guys up really early for this thing that happens bright and early in the morning, which is called breakfast. And I'll see if I can maybe find a way to make that happen.
14: I think he'd show up for an omelet or something.
15: What if I showed up with the Pope?
17: Now, would that be a round table? We'll start working on a plan at John O. Gross, my favorite spot there in West L.A. How about that?
14: Let's make it.
15: You got it, John Paul. Hey, enjoy the series. We'll talk to you when you get out here.
17: All the best, my friend. Thanks so much.
15: All right, there goes John Paul Morosi. And again, this series, Dodgers-Brewers would be a fantastic series. Dodgers-Padres would be insane.
14: Yeah.
15: Where do we sit right now? Monsi Bolaños has that and more with what's trending right now in the wide, wide world of sports. MB.
16: All right, guys. Well, obviously, I don't want the Padres to win as a Dodgers fan. And right now, they're losing, so things are looking up for me.
15: You don't want to play the Padres?
16: I do and I don't.
15: Okay.
16: I do and I don't.
15: Okay.
16: I do. I think I told you. I think, like we could play the mental game with the Padres, right? Yeah. But because of the... I'd be very on edge in a series against the Dodgers. The Padres.
15: You're going to be on edge against the Brewers.
16: I don't think I would be on edge like this. I don't know if I would enjoy it. Like, I would be nervous with the Padres. You know what I mean? Because there's a lot of mental games going on there.
15: Okay.
16: That's why.
14: So I was going to say, you were on edge watching the end of that WNBA game.
16: I was.
14: I don't think you had any skin
16: and
14: in
16: the game. And I had no skin.
14: So... I think it's just you get invested either way, but I understand
16: that there is just a little, it's different with the Padres, and I do think the Brewers are the better team, but there's something with the Padres where I think I would just not enjoy it as much. I would enjoy it if we beat the Padres, but getting there would stress me out. We'll see.
15: You just want to hit fast forward on the on the DVR and get to the end
16: over.
15: Yeah,
16: correct.
15: Yeah, okay. All right. Yeah.
16: Yes. Yeah, yeah. Yes. I feel like throughout it, I would enjoy the Brewers series a little bit more. Brewers do lead the Padres in San Diego 3-1. It is the top of the eighth inning in San Diego. Milwaukee with 10 hits in this game. San Diego only 3 hits in this game so far. It's win or go home. And again, 3-1, top of the eighth inning. You can catch all the action on FS1. The Rays did bring out the broom, sweeping the Yankees. 4-3 was the final score. Tampa Bay is headed to the ALCS for just a third time in franchise history. And in case you missed it, there was a little bit of drama in New York. They thought they tied the game in the sixth inning on a 2-run homer from Anthony Volpe. Upon review, it was overturned due to fan interference and was determined that the ball would not have been caught by Tampa. So Volpe was awarded a ground rule double, and George Lombard, who was on first base, was awarded a score. So that happened. Didn't matter, I guess, in the end. Or did it? I don't know. Rays won it 4-3, advancing to the ALCS. Dodgers are advancing to the NLCS for the third consecutive year after eliminating the Braves in Atlanta 4-1. Atlanta was 1-for-23 with runners in scoring position in this series. 19th career postseason home run for Max Muncy. 72 postseason win for Dave Roberts, passing Tony La Russa for second all time. And then the Guardians kept their season alive after beating the White Sox in Chicago 9-3. So game four is going to be on Thursday, tomorrow, or later today if you're on the East Coast. That's going to start at 5 p.m. Eastern time. When it comes to the WNBA semifinals that I got into, it's true. The Dream beat the Liberty in overtime 101-98, despite Breonna Stewart's 35 points, 11 rebounds, and 6 assists. And the Valkyries beat the Aces 83-81. So Golden State now leads the series, which is best of 5, 2-0, just like the Dream leading the Liberty 2-0. When it comes to the NFL, Chargers offensive tackle Joe Alt is expected to miss Sunday's game against the Broncos with a neck injury, and wide receiver Ladd McConkey did not practice due to a foot injury. For the Eagles, tight end Dallas Goedert returned to practice, but running back Saquon Barkley and wide receiver Devontae Smith did not practice due to their hamstring injuries. Philadelphia also traded center Cam Jurgens and a 7th-round pick to the Ravens for a 2027 5th-round pick and a 2nd-round selection in 2028. Baltimore quarterback Lamar Jackson, he didn't practice today because of his ankle injury, but Commanders quarterback Jaden Daniels did practice today. He's trying to return from that elbow injury. And Texans head coach DeMeco Ryans is taking over the play calling duties, the defensive play calling duties but also Houston designated wide receiver Tank Dell to return from injured reserve, and he did practice on Wednesday. In college football, number 2 Georgia will be without running back Chauncey Bowens, who leads the Bulldogs with 6 rushing touchdowns this season, for Saturday's game against number 6 Alabama. In the NHL, the Ducks and the Oilers are still playing. Oilers are up 5-2 with about 3 minutes to go in the third period. And the Capitals already beat the Penguins 5-3, and the Jets took down the Avalanche 3-2. Back to you guys.
15: Thanks a bunch, Monty. The Jason Smith Show with my best friend, Mike Harmon. Coming up next, an idea that is too good to be true that I got watching the Dodgers and Rays celebrate their LDS wins. That's next right here. Jason and Mike, Fox Sports Radio. If you work in logistics, you know one thing.

0: dance is almost set. One, two, three. The Tampa Bay Rays are in.
1: Rays win as they knock off the New York Yankees.
0: Keep it locked for postseason reaction.
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15: 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I'm Alex Wagner, and on my new show, Runaway Country, from Crooked Media, we're breaking out of the four walls of the studio to talk to the people at the center of the headlines. From the fringes of the resistance to the marrow of MAGA, to the unsuspecting people who found themselves right in the middle of a fight they never asked for. And boy, oh boy, do they have a lot to say about it.

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2: You selfish bastard.
1: So I know we were going to talk about the idea that I had watching the Dodgers and Rays celebrate. However, as what happens now during the baseball postseason, when stuff happens, we have to talk about it.
0: Yeah.
1: The Brewers continue to lead the Padres 3-1 as the Padres bat in the bottom of the eighth inning. The Padres had a runner on first and one out and Manny Machado up. And Machado rips one to center field. And Mitchell goes to the track, to the wall. I feel like Vin Scully, to the track, to the wall. Now, the wall in Petco, the wall there is where if you are sitting right outside in the bleachers, right? If you're right outside of the wall, you can reach over just like at Yankee Stadium.
0: Oh, yeah.
1: Right? You can reach over at Yankee Stadium. Mitchell goes to the wall. He jumps. Now, the wall in San Diego is not quite as high.
0: Pretty low, yeah.
1: So it's like Mitchell is taller than the wall, okay? Mm-hmm. Just to put it that way. Mitchell is taller. So the wall is probably, I would say Mitchell goes probably about 6'2", 6'3". So it's probably like maybe a 6-foot wall, maybe a little bit less than that. Mitchell gets all the way to the base of the wall, and he jumps and takes a home run away from Machado. Padres fans in the front row try to catch the ball. They don't reach out onto the field, and they don't really compete with Mitchell. Mitchell's allowed to jump straight up, and the fans put their hands up to catch the ball, but they don't hit his glove. They don't get onto the field, and Mitchell's able to make the catch. And Machado slamming his helmet repeatedly in the dugout. I don't know if Machado's going to get over that. That could be the final death cry for the Padres as they go down in the bottom of the eighth inning. It's 3-1 going to the ninth. That was a two-run homer that would have tied the game. But that's your difference between the Padres fans and the Yankees fans is that this ball's going up there. Padres fans went for the ball. They didn't get it. But they didn't try to be part of the game and reach out to get it.
0: Now, I don't know. I think the guy misjudged it. Well, there's one guy that's coming at it pretty hard.
1: But they're moving to the side to get the ball. They're not reaching over the glove. They're just reaching out to get it. But Mitchell is able to jump up and catch the ball. Now, here's the thing. Is that this is the crazy part is that, again, difference between Padres fans and Yankee fans. Yankee fans who want to be a part of it. I can't stand it. But if a fan reached forward to get the ball and hit Mitchell's glove, this ball is I don't know that you can say like in Yankee Stadium tonight where the ball was clearly going to hit the wall, wasn't going over the fence. The fans' hands were on the field of play. If a fan just reached a little bit forward, because Mitchell jumped straight up for the ball, if a fan just reaches a little bit forward, I don't know that you can say that that's fan interference. If the fan went for this ball and knocked into Mitchell's glove and didn't get it, it's landing in the stands for a home run, and I don't know that you could say this was fan interference. Really, watching this replay, seeing it just happened, watching it a couple of times, I don't know that you could say that the ball would have been fan interference. The ball would have landed in the stands, and the fan didn't have to reach up and do anything overly egregious, just had to go get the ball. But Mitchell's still able to make the catch, and that's the difference between both of those plays.
0: Yeah, kind of crazy, Woo! Right? So, yeah, it would not be fan interference if you rule it over, but this is where we start getting into the, do you have the pylon cam? Do you have, like, all the different angles? Let's get the all 22. Where are the hands? And now all of a sudden you're with the telestrator and you're drawing the lines. Like, see, you got to be parallel right here.
1: Yeah.
0: But it's amazing because you do see one fan is really aggressive trying to get towards the ball. Like, you don't have a good shot of where he is relative to the edge of the seats, right? You see, he comes forward.
1: He kind of jumps to the side though, and reaches up to get it.
0: Well, because he doesn't want any of Mitchell who's coming back on him either.
1: Yeah.
0: Right? So, yeah, some self-preservation there. But for a foot or two, we would have had more chaos.
1: Yeah, I mean, it really is something to see that go the way it does, where here's a Padres fan who went for the ball, didn't get it, and if they interfered, it probably wouldn't have been called anything less than a home run. But Yankee Stadium, right away, you could say, oh, no, that's fan interference, no run. The Yankees lose, they get eliminated.
0: Still can't believe how poorly Mesa jumped and mistimed all that. Man. But that's a whole other thing as we're coming down to the end of it here.
1: So Padres and the Brewers in the top of the ninth inning, it will be at worst, or at best for the Padres, chasing two runs while facing elimination.
0: Well, Musgrove again.
1: Yeah, Musgrove in the game. He went from being a, what a great story to, hey, we need you to throw some zeros up here, man.
0: Come on, man.
2: We preview Dodgers, Brewers.
1: And we get back into the controversy of the night with the Yankees and the home run that wasn't. That's next. Jason and Mike, this is Fox Sports Radio. Life is
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20: The San Diego Padres are down 3-1 to the Milwaukee Brewers, and they're about to start the bottom of the ninth inning. You can catch all the action on FS1. It is win or go home for the Padres. The Rays officially swept the Yankees 4-3 in the ALDS. Coming out on top 4-3, Tampa Bay is headed to the ALCS for a third time in franchise history. The Dodgers are headed back to the NLCS for a third consecutive year, after eliminating the Braves in Atlanta 4-1, while the Guardians kept their season alive, defeating the White Sox in Chicago 9-3. Game 4 will be on Thursday in Chicago at 5 p.m. Eastern time. In the NFL, Chargers offensive tackle Joe Alt is expected to miss Sunday's game against the Broncos with a neck injury. In the NHL, the Oilers outscored the Ducks 5-2, and the Capitals beat the Penguins 5-3. Amancio Olaños.
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1: Hello, welcome inside. Final hour tonight, the Jason Smith Show with my best friend, Mike Harmon. I've had sex with him like 50, 60 times on camera. On camera.
0: Documented.
1: Trevor McGill is in. The Padres coming to bat in the bottom of the ninth inning. They are chasing 2 runs. The Miz is also warming up, like maybe just in case. You got the Miz in the bullpen.
0: Awesome!
1: So,
0: that's the other Miz.
1: The Padres, again, 3 outs away from being eliminated. Manny Machado nearly tying the game in the 8th inning with a home run bid, but Mitchell at the wall goes up and makes the catch. Padres fan behind him tries to get the ball, does not get it. Very opposite what happened tonight with the Yankees and the Rays.
0: Telling you, that other guy coming in from crashing from the other side, he's got to be better at getting to the glove and getting at Mitchell. They needed those runs, baby.
1: So we'll have more on this game coming up in a few minutes. Again, Padres coming to bat here, 9th inning. Brewers 3 outs away from a date with the Dodgers in the NLCS. But all the drama tonight coming from Yankee Stadium. The Yankees fall to the Rays by the final of 4-3, and this play garnering all of the attention in the 6th inning with the Rays protecting a 4-2 lead thanks to a Mesa 2-run home run. Mesa figures into this play in a large way. Anthony Volpe is up. George Lombard is on first. And we think Anthony Volpe tied the game, which he did for a split second until he didn't tie the game.
26: Volpe to left field. Left fielder towards the line. On the track. Back end up. And it is! It's gone! It's gone! Anthony Volpe, no sign at all from the umpires. Volpe circling. That's a 2-run homer. That ties the game!
27: I think they're going to look at this.
26: Because no one of those umpires did a circle of their hand. No, and that's what I was waiting for.
2: The ruling on the field is a home run. This will be a crew chief review.
26: Here we go.
2: After review, we have spectator interference. In addition, the left fielder would not have made the catch. Therefore, we have one run scoring, and the batter runner is placed at second base.
1: So there's a call, Yankees Radio Network. You know, I was really was waiting because Susan Waldman right on it right away saying they're going to look at this, right? All I was thinking was we're going to hear Michael Kay or somebody say, you know what? Nobody wants to hear that right now, Susan. Okay. Nobody wants to hear that right now. Okay. It's a home run by Volpe. The game is tied. All right. That's what's going on. Nobody wants to hear your review. Don't give me your red zone crap right from
0: we airplane. Both know what that means.
1: There's no loading in the red zone. The red zone is not for loading. But look, Susan Waldman's right on it.
0: No,
1: right?
0: Absolutely. And he's like, yeah, that didn't. Because even in the call, it's like nobody knew where the ball
1: was. No, Mike goes, and it's gone?
0: But that's it.
1: I'm Ron Burgundy.
0: Mesa didn't know where the ball was.
1: It's gone?
0: The guys in the stands knew they'd affected the play, but they weren't jumping around immediately. The umpires are staring at each other.
1: Gone? I don't know. Now, here's the play, and here's a different angle on it than what we've talked to you about it before so far tonight. In the end, the right call was made. 100%. You can see by the replay, the fan reaches over into the field of play, which is what Yankee fans like to do. Just go back to a couple of years ago with Mookie Betts. Go back to 30 years ago with Jeffrey Mayer.
0: Hey, two more days. Yankees. How are we going like to celebrate this, that man. Anniversary?
1: We're just going to find out it was Mayer that tried to catch the ball tonight.
0: That would
1: was
0: be
1: me.
0: Interesting.
1: I was back, guys. I was back.
0: He pulls off a vulcanized rubber mask. He's like, ha, ha, ha, here I am.
1: He unzips himself like those commercials with Barry Bostwick. And who's Barry Bostwick? The right call was made because the ball would have landed in the field of play. Now, Mesa takes a really circuitous route to the ball. It's a bad route. Mm-hmm. And as a left-handed fielder, he's falling to the right and then sees the ball coming back. The ball was hit very high. It's too high.
0: It's high. Yeah.
1: The ball was hit very high. It was coming straight down, basically.
0: He muscled that thing out, too. And, like, that was a pretty good pitch.
1: Yeah, yeah. That was a good swing by Volpe. We've been hitting the ball well since, you know, coming back up from the minors.
0: Yeah.
1: So the ball's coming down and it's going to hit the wall. They did the right thing, the umpires, in saying he wasn't going to catch it because there's no way Mesa catch it. He's falling down and he's trying to come back to the left to catch it. And he does wind up falling down. So the call was he wouldn't have caught the ball. We're allowing the run to score and Volpe's got to go back to second. Right now, the Rays argued, why is Lombard being allowed to score? And that's not an arguable fact on a play like that. It is up to the umpires to decide to their discretion, would he have scored? And likely he would have scored, even though he kind of Cadillac'd his way to second base a little bit.
0: He was kind of doing a bit of ball watching.
1: Likely he would have scored. So I have no problem with that. They sent Volpe back to second, two outs, runner at second. Rays get a strikeout, no more runs the rest of the game. The Rays win it 4-3. Now, we've talked about this a lot tonight from the perspective of, hey, here's the thing. Yankee fans costing them a game. The baseball gods and karma telling you that, hey, baseball guys said, we got you, man. Here's Yankee fans who can't stand not being part of the action and being on the field. We're doing you solid because the Yankee fans cost them the win. I'm waiting for that to be the headline in the Post. Yanks fans cost Yanks win with fly ball foul fallacy or some crazy, you know, Post headline like that. So, yes, that's exactly what happened. Like, the baseball gods doing us a solid with the Yankees. But something different on it is that 2 years ago when this happened in the World Series and Yankee fans tried to grab the ball out of Mookie Betts' glove, could have injured him, like, that was bad. And those Yankee fans were celebrated as anti-heroes. Major League Baseball couldn't even ban the guys from the stadium until 2 months after the World Series was over. They came out with a big, these two guys aren't allowed to come back to games anymore. Right? Like, it was very, the Yankees were so hesitant to remove them from the game when they did what they did to Mookie Betts, right? And Mookie Betts is like, well, there's trying to catch the ball and there's, I'm going to go into your glove to catch this and I'm going to rip it out of you.
0: Well, the way they jerked at his arm and like, yeah, it was very unnatural and untoward.
1: And their reaction after was, this is our line. Like, you're here. You're in our territory. Whoa.
0: We protect this house.
1: You're a fan. You're not playing the game. You're not the 12th man. You're a fan. these guys were celebrated as anti-heroes, right? And look what happened. Baseball gods, 2 years later, look what happened. You guys went home because a fan reached over to try to grab that ball. Because if they don't touch that ball, it's at least a triple for Volpe. It's maybe an inside the park home run because that ball was bouncing far away. Mullins, is, as we've seen, was not close to the ball, the center fielder, and Mesa fell down. So that could have been a 4-4 game, and maybe they're still playing. Maybe the Yankees win, but instead they go home because a fan did that, right? Baseball karma. I dig that so much. But until the Yankees deal with this and have some sort of really strong reaction to, don't go in the field for the ball. We're suspending you from going to the games. We're the ones coming down on you. We don't want to do it with a wink and a nod like, hey, we really don't want you guys to do this, but boy, hey, thanks a lot. You almost helped us out there with that home run. Until the Yankees treat it seriously and baseball treats it seriously, that stuff's still going to happen, right? It's still going to happen, right? Go back to the Bartman play in 2003, right? Where the Cubs didn't go to the World Series, the Bartman play, Moises Alou melts down, Mark Pryor melts down, Alex Gonzalez,
0: who is one of the best fielding
1: boots a double play grounder
0: of the year, yeah.
1: And the Cubs go home. When's the last time a Cubs fan interfered in Wrigley Field?
0: Oh, no.
1: Has that happened? Has that happened? Has not happened, right? Not going to do that again. No, not going to do that again.
0: Alligator arms.
1: Nope.
0: If I touched it, it's because you came all the way into the stands. We are not going down that road again.
1: Until the Yankees treat it seriously and treat it like something that, hey, you can't do this, it's going to keep happening, right? It's going to happen in other ballparks. It's going to happen to them. And that's why, because they got away with it. They got away with Jeffrey Meyer. They got away with the guys because, you know, what happened with the Betzing was a foul ball. But hey, they're like anti-heroes after it's over. You got to treat that seriously. You got to treat, once you start treating it seriously, like, hey, you can't do that, then it will stop happening. And you can say, well, we're going to ban the guy from the ballpark. Well, the guy can still go to games.
0: Well, but the key
1: though, still walk in.
0: The key is the other fans have to shame him.
1: Yeah.
0: Right? Like, again, as you mentioned, the incident with the Dodgers, treated like heroes.
1: Yankee fans have to say, dude, what the hell were you doing, man? You can't do that. You cost us the game, right? Because whether they did or not, that's how it's going to come out.
0: No,
1: that could have been an inside the park home run.
0: Like, there's a lot of other problems, right? We're talking about Jazz Chisholm. There's a bunch of thought pieces that have already gone up about him. Folks calling for Aaron Boone's head. Here's the headline, though, on the New York Post. I haven't seen the print edition, but at least on their website, Oct Over.
1: Oh, Oct Over. Oh.
0: So you got that, and then they talk about Yankees fan booted out of stadium after home run interference controversy, and he certainly heard it from the fans that did see him being shamed and pulled away by security. But, yeah, you've got to have that bit across the city. Like, last time they kind of cheered it and, like, hey, you know, anything to help the team win. In this case, you could make an argument, and it's specious because there's a million components to this and a million failures. But if you need a scapegoat, he becomes the easy scapegoat. Look what you did.
1: What about this for New York Post? Fan eliminates Yanks in fence fumble.
0: That's pretty good.
1: That's a great New York Post headline,
0: especially if
1: right?
0: you get a double F.
1: Yeah. Using alliteration is always great.
0: Well, especially an F in New York. Yeah.
1: Joel Sherman, there you go. There's your headline for you. Fan eliminates Yanks in fence fumble.
0: Didn't he write Mary Poppins?
1: And the picture is just the ball hitting the fan's hand.
0: No, that's it.
1: Now, Frostberg also has an alternative idea.
0: Oh, he does.
1: Yeah,
0: okay.
1: What do you got, Frostberg?
3: Well, guys, I know you like guests on this show.
1: Okay, sure.
3: I just tried to call Aaron Judge.
1: You did?
3: Yeah, but there was no ring.
1: Oh. My dad is going to key your car. My dad.
0: That was pretty good.
1: He's going to key
0: Send
1: your car.
0: Send that to Walt. Send
3: Kick
0: that.
3: Kick his ass if he keys my car.
1: Judge, I don't know. You guys, I think both of you guys have the same exact back.
3: Walter, have you ever heard of Vietnam?
1: He's heard of Vietnam, Walter, all right? Oh, by the way, I did hear from my dad.
0: You did? We do have a note from Walt.
1: My dad is okay. I texted him after the game. I said, are you okay? He read it 2 minutes after I sent it.
0: Okay.
1: Responded to me an hour later by saying, I saw it coming in game two.
0: Well, I mean, that was the comedy literally of errors. So, yeah, I guess if you want to talk about foreshadowing, you certainly have that.
1: That's
0: it. I mean, look at the replay you got there. That guy does just a bad job. I mean, yeah. You got a lot of mass coming, I mean, George really. Mitchell. You got to crash harder. I mean, if you're gonna get that Machado home run for your squad.
1: But here's the thing, though, is that to say it one way for the Yankees, and what we just mentioned is that, you know, the same situation just 15 minutes ago, Machado looked like he hit a 2-run homer that was going to tie the game, but Mitchell goes up at the wall in center field, makes a play. The fans in the outfield try to get the ball, but they don't interfere with him and get on the field of play. Yeah. It's a different thing. And it's always different. If the player goes into the stands, that's different than if the fan reaches on. If a player goes into the stand, it's, hey, sorry, but you're going into the stands.
0: See, if we had the opportunity whereby you could have, I don't know, one of those electrical fields. Problem is, you know, the player going in is getting zapped as you bring your arms forward. So, I mean, you know.
1: To the track, to the wall. He is electrocuted. Oh, boy. Here comes the bullpen cart to take him off. He looks like he's really smoking out of the top of his head.
0: Now, on your barbecue, you can have some Farmer John's. Yeah, there you go.
1: Let's take time out from this electrocution at the fence to tell you about Farmer John's sausage. Really, until the Yankee fans hold each other accountable for it, like the Cubs fans did with Bartman, this is going to keep happening. And because they got away with it, it's okay. But now you see, oh man, look at this, that fan, that this. Because I'm being honest with you, it was probably a 50-50 chance that was an inside the park home run, at least a triple. But with Mullins being closer to the ball, nobody's getting that ball fast. Mm-hmm. No one's getting to that. And Volpe runs pretty well. That would have been, I think that's a 50-50. I'm wondering if AI, right?
0: We'll have it. Yeah, yeah.
1: If AI could do a version of that play where there's no fan interference, the angle of the ball hitting where it does, what would have happened? Like, could we get that play where what would have happened if that ball, the fan didn't reach over to get it, how it would have played out?
0: You could probably superimpose it with, you know, Dash Par or the Freeze from Milwaukee. While all of that to say, I still want Mason to explain to me how he ended up in that contorted position.
1: Yeah.
0: Jumping as far away from the wall as he did. And
1: Jason
0: and
1: Smith, Fox Sports Radio, can you tell me at what point you realized you horribly misjudged that ball? Now, I'll sit back and listen.
0: I'll hang up and listen for your answer. Thank you.
1: Exit Alvada Fresca, exit Swollen Dome. The party is on in the Brewers clubhouse. It's the Brewers and the Dodgers and the NLCS. Boy, do we have more on both of these teams. Big stuff on the Dodgers coming up next right here. 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

0: my best friend, Mike Harmon.
1: Bubba Baby Buggy Bumpus.
0: The Brewers, their second straight appearance in the NLCS. They draw the Dodgers, who eliminated the Braves earlier today. Right now, Pat Murphy leading the Brewers locker room in celebration. It's the big ski goggles and the champagne being poured everywhere.
2: Does he have a pancake in his back pocket?
0: He might. I wouldn't doubt it. I would not doubt it.
2: Got to have one extra.
0: I got to say this. I think this is a really good idea. I'm going to patent this idea.
2: Okay.
0: And I got it today watching the Dodgers celebrate and also, you know, we saw the Rays celebrate too. It's like rage rooms are really popular. Right, but that's kind of 5 minutes ago. Hey, you get to go in with some hammers, and you get to
2: still expanding,
0: wreck
2: though.
0: A car. You know, people still like it, but that's 5 minutes ago. But how about this? How about a celebration room?
2: Okay,
0: you and your friends get to go in, and it's a locker room. It's done like a locker room, and you get champagne, or if you're under 21, you get sparkling water or cider, and you get the goggles. You know, you can rent and wear the jerseys, and you just get to celebrate winning by pouring stuff over your friends, and there's reporters in there doing fake interviews.
2: How excited are you to win?
0: Yeah. And, you know, and obviously, you know, your friends are taking video of you getting fake interviewed by the people. What did you think today? Oh, I'll tell you. And people are just giving these interviews, and they're pouring stuff all over each other. Like, I think that's a pretty cool thing. Like, you go to a celebration room.
2: Exists. I was going to say, have you ever heard of the champagne room?
0: Okay.
2: Yeah.
0: The champagne room. That's why I didn't call it the champagne room.
2: No, you got to call it the champagne room.
0: Can't, no, you can't.
2: We're going to get a bunch of groups in by accident.
0: No.
2: Hey.
0: You don't want the wrong group.
3: You, your friends.
0: No.
3: Popping bottles?
0: You don't want the wrong group.
3: Everything you just described.
0: You don't want the wrong group going to the wrong champagne room. You do not want that. No.
2: Why?
0: No, you don't want that.
3: Kind of do, though.
0: No.
2: I think you do. I think it's an
0: exciting. If you're looking for one kind of champagne room and you get the next, that could be A, really awkward, and B, maybe not legal. So there's two things there that you
2: have.
0: Well,
2: I don't think there's anything that legally says, hey, a champagne room has to be in a strip club.
0: If you're in
2: gentleman's club. By the way, the other thing about, you know, all the wet and whatever, I mean, I'm sure there's plenty of
0: wet and wild.
2: I'm sure there are
3: Jason,
2: plenty.
3: Get your head out of the gutter.
2: Yeah.
0: You're the one that brought up the champagne room the first thing.
3: Yes, there's no sex in the champagne room.
2: Yeah,
0: okay, I know, but
2: there's a song.
0: You call it the celebration room. That's what you call
3: it. Where's your head? Get it out of
0: celebration room. Celebration room.
3: It's a family show, Jason.
0: And you can you know, rent whatever jerseys, and you don't have to worry about washing them, right? You can rent them for
3: they wear jerseys.
0: $20. Hey, what team do you want? Oh, I want to be the Mets celebrating. Great. I want to be the LA Kings celebrating. Whatever. Great. I get to wear the jerseys. And they take it from you, and they wash them, and you pay for whatever it is to go into the celebration room for a half hour. Everybody does interviews. You're pouring stuff on people. You're drinking stuff. It's awesome. You're celebrating. You're having fun.
2: Sounds like a pretty twisted kind of place.
0: Think about that,
2: but
0: huh?
2: I think you're kind of there. I mean, you mark.
0: You get the
2: up
0: ski
2: the
0: goggles,
2: is.
0: Of course. You get the big ski
2: the goggles. You get to keep
0: 100%. Oh, okay.
2: And if you book it well in advance, I mean, look, we got plenty of printing services where we can customize the jerseys, the goggles, and any other.
3: No sweats, though, right?
0: No, it's a classy joint. You're dressed like you won a game in something.
2: You're going to want a big business meeting. You're going to close that big deal.
0: You know what I mean? No, this is for sports type celebration and interviews.
2: Why leave money on the table?
0: No one's interviewing you.
2: If you close a big house and you're getting 10%,
0: Mike,
2: come on.
0: You just closed that deal and you were able to get 4% off the price of that new car. You took the dealer's incentive. What got the financing down to 1.9% for you? No one's going to do that.
3: This already exists.
0: No one's going to do that. No, it's not.
3: It's been around forever.
0: No, it hasn't.
4: Stage
3: Everything
4: three.
3: You're saying.
0: No, it hasn't. No.
3: It's out there.
0: No, this is not out
3: the
0: there.
3: The jerseys, they definitely wear jerseys, especially on Sundays.
0: They Listen, James Harden has nothing to do with this story. Zero.
3: Again, unless he get does. Your head. What are you doing?
0: Got zero to
2: By
0: do
2: By the
0: with
2: way,
0: this.
2: This is also about celebrating winning. So James Harden has nothing to do with this.
0: Oh, that is true. Yeah, that is true. Yeah, you are. You're right about that. Now, we spent a lot of time talking about the Yankees. We'll finish with the Yankees coming up in a few minutes because I got news for some people that think the Yankees are going to have some big changes next year.
2: Champagne room.
0: I think we've kind of had it with the narrative of the Dodgers era is over and they're too old and the Braves line things up by winning game two and Chris Sale is going in game three and the lockout is coming and the Dodgers won't get to restart their team and their era is over. Yeah, I think that's out the window. I think that crowd is done. When we talked about this the last couple of days, I said, look, August is 1 month. September is another month. October is something completely different. The Dodgers, this is why I told you the Dodgers will flip that switch when it gets to October, because they've done that in the last 10 to 12 years. They've come off two World Series titles. Yes. Did they struggle a little bit in August? Yeah. Did they have some injury problems in September? Yeah. Did they also go 15-3 near the end of the season to clinch the NL West and get a first round bye? Yeah. I said when they get to October, they will flip the switch. It is fine. Why? Because nobody knows how to handle October like the Dodgers do. There's lots of teams with experience. There's lots of teams that have been in the playoffs a couple of years. No one knows how to handle October like the Dodgers. The Yankees went through the Red Sox like a hot knife through butter. Two games, 18 runs, no Aaron Judge. Bring on the world! You're sent home in three quick games against the Rays. They did not know how to handle October. No one handles it like the Dodgers. No one knows that, hey, like Dave Roberts, I can pinch hit for Kike Hernandez. The guy at the big home run in game three. Yeah, that's great. I'm pinch hitting for him in the eighth inning because I think we have a better situation up there. No, I'm going to stick with Andy Páez, even though the guy's got one of the worst batting averages in the playoffs in the history of Major League
2: Baseball.
0: Like
2: 123 coming right? into today. Yeah.
0: Like the Dodgers know how to handle October. They know what buttons to push. Other teams figure out October. Once in a while, you figure it out and you win a World Series. The Dodgers know how to handle it. They've been here. They know how to get to the World Series. They know how to win it. They know where they are facing any sort of adversity in the wild card round, in the LDS round, in the NLCS round. The Dodgers know how to handle October. It's a thing that nobody else can do like them. I knew they were going to flip the switch, and they did, and the Braves are going home, and now it's what's next for the Braves? Is Acuna going to be a Brave anymore? Is Olsen still going to be a Brave? All of a sudden, the Braves got all kinds of questions, where 2 days ago was, this is the Braves playoffs now, and Sale is going in game three. Guess what? The Braves are home.
2: Yeah, Ronald Acuna Jr., zero RBI his last 16 playoff appearances. So you got that going for you as well. Hopefully that Calciad works out for him. 4-1, your final here.
0: If you had the under for his RBIs in the playoffs, I think it worked out for you.
2: You think he's going to win this challenge? I predict no. Yeah, bad challenge. All that to say, the Dodgers, we talk about a lot just gets reduced to dollars and cents. Yes, you can buy your way out of a lot of mistakes. Yes, you can have reserves to the point of, hey, that pitcher doesn't need to be ready until after the All-Star break. And we saw that with a couple of guys. But it also is the penchant for having an ability to make that big hit, to have the big at-bat. You mentioned Páez. Early season heroics, goes cold. Postseason has just been a mess. Big hit today.
0: Yeah.
2: You go to Max Muncy, who suddenly is Babe Ruth. Was he at 19 career postseason home runs? Now we talked about Kike Hernandez yesterday, who's got postseason numbers that are equal, at least in the power stats, to rival that of Aaron Judge. Yeah, 48 more at bats. Still Kike Hernandez versus Aaron Judge. Oh, and he's got a 36-point batting average advantage there. But when you get down to it, you know you got Yamamoto. You knew what he was going to give you. He was nails in every bit. What Chris Sale was, and then some didn't make the two mistakes. Well, three that Sale made, but Dubon saved him on the first Freddie Freeman fly ball to left. But you're also looking at Glass now, goes 4 2/3. You have to trust your bullpen, right? You knew you were going to have to trust your bullpen. And the big guy that you needed to trust was your guy, Edwin Diaz.
0: Mm-hmm. Yeah, all
2: eight
0: of a sudden,
2: pitches.
0: Even Edwin Diaz.
2: Eight
0: even
2: pitches.
0: Edwin Diaz is pitching well.
2: Seven strikes.
0: I know. All of a sudden, it turned to October, and Edwin Diaz is great again. Terrible during the season. I don't know.
2: If only you could reverse time like you're in a Superman flying really fast to before he jumped at the World Baseball Classic.
0: Oh, man, I'll tell you. Now you mentioned Freddie Freeman, and that gets into the other really interesting part of today where two guys who stood out and have stood out because of big decisions and trades and free agency, right? Now, we talked about Joe Adell earlier in the show. When he got traded to the Guardians, I remember talking, going, I can't believe all the Angels got back is a middling catching prospect mm-hmm. who's their number 20 prospect overall. Joe Adell is an ascending 26-year-old power-hitting right fielder who's a 25-90 guy. And they just basically got him for nothing. I'm like, they're giving him away, right?
2: But I know he was a guy that was frustrating at times. Yeah. But he seemed like he was finally...
0: 26-95, right?
2: But that's just it, right? You had a couple of years on and off. Uh-huh. It's like, all right, is he going to put it together? Well, he did.
0: Yeah.
2: And what else you got?
0: Yeah, right. And the big three run triple today, right? That was what did your White Sox in. I'm sorry, buddy, but it
2: was like all these hard hit balls, out. It's like
0: doesn't matter.
2: We're living right, and then all of a sudden,
0: yeah,
2: that little dribbler fights it down the line. It's like really,
0: yeah,
2: just out of the reach of where Murakami could have tried to make a play. Instead, it's down the line.
0: That's baseball, Susan.
2: That is baseball.
0: But but more importantly, right? To think about this for a second is. Freddie Freeman, who was booed the entire time at Truist Park, and he had a really good series. Like, he hit the ball really hard. He made some good plays defensively. They kept booing him. And I want to sit back and go, man, this has to be really tough for the Braves. Because you want to think about really bad decisions in Major League Baseball. The Braves don't get enough flack for this. They win the World Series in 2021, right? Mm-hmm. And then this comes into the category of, well, when the Knicks won the championship, now all of a sudden James Dolan is being really cheap because, well, why should I pay for a bunch of guys because we just won the title? I'll pay Brunson, but I can still sell tickets. We won the title. Mm-hmm. I don't need to spend the money because we went out and won, right? Same thing with the Braves. They win in 2021. Freddie Freeman, who at the point was, 31 years old and one of the best hitters in baseball, wanted to stay, wanted to be a Brave more than anything. And the Braves offered him like a 5-year, $135 million contract. Freddie Freeman wanted 6 years. For some reason, now this is weird because, okay, I understand you want 6 years, but boy, you're really being a stickler for that. But he wanted 6 years. Braves offered him 5. They wouldn't move off it. The Dodgers came in and said, we'll give you a 6-year, Freddie. We'll give you 6-year, 150 some odd million. How does that sound? Freddie Freeman said, okay, 6 years. Braves said, nope, not going to match it. Freddie Freeman goes to the Dodgers. He continues his Hall of Fame career, wins 2 World Series, walk-off home run in one of the most famous home runs in World Series history, kills them in the series here, and you're the Braves, and you're saying, wow, we decided to plant our flag in the sand. We're not going 6th year for Freddie Freeman. Like, I get that they wanted to do the whole cheap way where, hey, when we recognize young talent, we'll give them a good amount of money before they come up for free agency, and that way we both win. But, man, you walked away from a Hall of Fame first baseman in the middle of his career because you wouldn't go 6 years. And now you're seeing it come back to you in the last couple of years in the playoffs, here right up against you, where you could have had Freddie Freeman. Right now, Olsen's been really good.
2: No,
0: this year
2: say,
0: wasn't great. But he had a home run this year, but you would have found a place for both of them. Don't you think they would go back and do that again?
2: Yeah, I don't think either of them can do anything but play first base.
0: Don't you think? Well, you could DH.
2: You can DH right? now, but yeah.
0: Don't you think you go back and do that again to keep Freddie Freeman? Of course you would. Well,
2: The report was 5 for 135. Whether the sixth was the only sticking point versus we really thought we could break a market.
0: And he wanted to stay. The guy cried in his first game back at Atlanta when he was talking to the media. Well, right? Remember, Clayton Kershaw said, well, I hope you're happy with us here. I mean, you're really crying back there for game one? Like, he wanted to stay. And the Braves said, nope, we're not giving you that 6th year of 5 years. This wasn't Mets Pete Alonso where, hey, Pete, we'll give you a 2-year deal. I want 7 years. And David Stern says, come on, man, that's not going to age well. You're not going to be this hitter in a couple of years. This was a difference between a 5 and a 6-year deal. And the Braves said, oh, no, that 6 year is what's too much for us. Oh, okay.
2: Well, but, I mean, it's another $30 million. It's another you draw the line in the sand, right? Freeman had his negotiating points. They did. You were able to get Olsen from the A's, who's given you some pretty ridiculous numbers along the way.
0: That's like when you go out and you say, oh, it's that last drink that did it to me. No, it's the 42 that came before.
2: No, it's the last one. Hey, last run of the day.
0: One.
2: Okay, you couldn't believe it. I had the accident. It was going to be the last run of the day.
0: All they had to do, they could have kept Freddie. Things would have been different. You would have kept him away from the Dodgers, right? Not only that, you would have kept Freddie away from the Dodgers. And you wouldn't go that 60.
2: Well.
0: For a guy who wanted to stay more than anything. Wow.
2: Yeah, wow. It's unfortunate that Olsen didn't have that ABS challenge in his pocket that he really felt confident he could have made after, you know, the failures of his teammates earlier in the game. Otherwise, maybe we were having a different conversation. Instead, Dodgers advance.
0: Exit out by DeFresca, exit Swollen Dome. Jason Smith, Mike Harmon live from the Fox Sports Radio studios. Time to find out what's trending right now from someone who has one less RBI in the playoffs in the last 8 years than Christian Yelich. It's Monty Bolaños.
4: Man, remember when Yelich was in his prime and so was Cody Bellinger?
0: That was
4: and
0: cool.
4: It was like Belly and Yelly.
0: Yeah,
4: good times.
0: You're like Chris Farley. Remember when you were good? That was cool.
4: That's so cool. I mean, listen, he's surrounded by other people that are helping him out while he's not in his prime anymore. And that's why we're getting a rematch for the NLCS. That's right. The Brewers are headed back to the NLCS after eliminating the Padres in San Diego 3-1 for a second straight year. They're going to take on the Dodgers, who eliminated the Braves in Atlanta, coming out on top 4-1. Max Muncy hit his 19th career postseason home run. It was also manager Dave Roberts' 72nd postseason win, passing Tony La Russa for second all time. Atlanta was 1-for-23 with runners in scoring position in this series. That game one of the NLCS between the Brewers and the Dodgers will be on Sunday in Milwaukee. Time is still TBD. Rays swept the Yankees 4-3 to advance to the ALCS. Tampa Bay is headed to the ALCS for a third time in franchise history. There was a little bit of drama. New York thought they had tied the game in the sixth inning on a two-run home run from Anthony Volpe, but upon review, it was overturned due to fan interference. The Guardians did keep their season alive. They outscored the White Sox 9-3. Joe Adell and Jose Ramirez delivered a pair of triples in the win. Game four now is on Thursday, but they've moved it to 8 p.m. Eastern time.
0: Oh, they get to play at night. Congratulations.
4: Pero why?
0: Every White Sox game was at 9 o'clock in the morning, but now it's the only game. All right, we'll play it at night.
4: But there's football. They should have kept it at... they should have kept it at the time.
0: You got to do.
4: Why are you looking at me like that?
0: You got to do a favor for a team.
2: You're scared of Tampa Bay and Dallas.
4: I'm not scared. No, I'm not scared.
2: Take your audience. Counter program.
4: I just think two things at the same exact time that people may want to watch doesn't benefit anyone.
0: No, I think you're okay.
2: I think you're okay. People that want to watch playoff baseball are going to find playoff baseball.
0: Yeah, I mean, you got to do the White Sox at least one solid and say, dude, you can't play at 9 a.m. every day.
2: And you let Pete Crow Armstrong and Pete Alonso go. You just sit and be quiet over
0: there. You're the equivalent of the team that plays on NBA TV in the playoffs.
2: Oh, dear.
4: Moving on, in NFL news, Chargers offensive tackle Joe Alt is expected to miss Sunday's game against the Broncos with a neck injury. Giants wide receiver Malik Nabers set out practice on Wednesday with a sore right knee. Broncos don't expect to place cornerback Pat Surtain on IR after injuring his ankle in week 4. Eagles traded center Cam Jurgens and a 7th round pick to the Ravens for a 2027 5th round pick and a 2nd round selection in 2028. Also,

0: their elimination. That's next. Jason and Mike, Fox.
1: It's the NLCS, and it's set. The LA Dodgers.
2: Tucker, fly ball to right.
1: The Milwaukee Brewers.
3: 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Cheerio!
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0: humanity is to self-inflicted disaster.
1: They moved the second hand on the clock forward to 89 seconds to midnight, which means it's the closest that clock has ever been to midnight since they started.
0: In 1947, when the US and Russia were starting the Cold War, it was 7 minutes to midnight. We're now less than 2 minutes away from midnight. The furthest away it was from midnight was 1991, after the Soviet Union dissolved. It was all the way back from 17 minutes to midnight.
1: I think it's a valuable thing because it just raises awareness every year with people. Just another thing to kind of say, hey, like, we're not headed in the right direction as humanity goes.
0: All these things that have been developing for a while have been accelerated because of the threat multiplier of misinformation and disinformation and conspiracy theories.
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1: Extra cockfight.
0: Are you ready? Are you ready?
2: Yeah.
0: Are you ready? Hey.
2: Let's go.
0: What's going to happen to Aaron Boone with the Yankees?
3: Is he going to...
0: Let me set it up, Tyshia. Come on, man. Come on, dude. Is going to happen with Aaron Boone after the Yankees get eliminated? Is he going to be shown the door as Yankee manager? Or more likely, is he going to
3: stay?
4: I was excited.
0: Yeah, I know. You,
4: I couldn't wait.
0: You had a premature stay there.
4: I did.
0: That's what you did, yeah.
4: Sometimes it's okay.
0: Yeah, okay.
4: Not the premature shame me.
0: Sure, yeah, okay. No, okay.
4: What if I was just excited? It's been a while.
0: That scene in Friends with Ross and Rachel when she goes, oh, it's okay. I just knocked over the juice box.
2: It's true, yeah.
0: Aaron Boone tonight, press conference. We played it for you last hour on the show.
2: Shame.
0: Yeah, listen, it's a broken clubhouse, and the guys are upset. Yankees get eliminated. The drama of the home run taken away, the right call with fan interference. And for everybody, and everybody wants blood. Wants blood. They want. Cashman. They want Boone. They want all of this.
2: Yeah, but I think the way she asked that question led him down a dark path. That he was already there. He was at the crossroads. All right, we can talk about the good things from the year.
0: Sure.
2: And like, boy, really disappointing end of the year, huh, Aaron?
0: Yeah, but look,
2: especially the way those last three games went.
0: Everybody wants blood.
2: Yeah.
0: Is Aaron Boone finally going to get fired as Yankee manager? He deserves it. The Yankees can't hit. They couldn't hit the entire series. What? Aaron Boone's got to go. I got news for you. And it's good news for the rest of us. Not only is Brian Cashman going to stay, Aaron Boone's going to stay. Yes, he's going into the final year of his contract, but there's two reasons why he's going to stay. One is that he's going to survive because Aaron Judge was hurt.
2: 66 games.
0: No matter how you slice it, it's a big deal when the best hitter in the American League doesn't play in the playoffs. And this was a low scoring series. His presence in the lineup. And again, this is not, hey, we're missing our everyday first baseman or our everyday third baseman. You're missing the best hitter in the American League, right? That's who you're missing. So yeah, he's going to get the benefit of the doubt for that. And Yankee fans are going to go crazy. Go, oh, but he's got to go. No. Missing Aaron Judge is a thing. The Yankees still got to the playoffs with 66 games. They still won over 90 games, right? They still had a huge year. And the other thing is this, and this goes for everybody that thinks there's going to be big change in the offseason. December 2nd is the lockout date, right? Mm-hmm. That's the date. Nobody is going to go crazy with changes because of this lockout. And Aaron, the Yankees aren't going to go try to get a new manager. There's going to be no communication between players and their teams after this. You're going to see an off season of absolutely nothing happening until this gets resolved. So to think that the Yankees are just going to get rid of Aaron Boone, no, they're not going to walk into a season of uncertainty. No one is going to walk into a season of uncertainty. So all these big changes that we talk, oh, here's a free agent they're going to go after. They're going to have this pitcher and Tarik Skubal's going to get this money. It ain't going to be for a while because everybody's going to sit back after the season's over and go, okay, decisions 6 days after the World Series, Bo Bichette opting in, that'll be something that happens, obviously. But big moves, free agency, none of that is happening. No one's doing anything because of the lockout.
2: Yeah, the only thing that you should be able to do is any guy that's under contract that you know is coming back, just say you need to do a little more fielding practice because we can't be down there with the Rockies and the dregs for another year because the margins are so small.
0: If the captains want to run a fielding practice, I'd be okay with that.
2: But that's it, right? I mean, look, 4 is the magic number this year. 17-0 in the playoffs. All it takes is getting to 4 runs.
0: Yeah.
2: And we're watching how these games are being decided. Small ball ain't working. So you need to be in the margins. And defensively, you can't keep giving up extra at-bats and extra pitches to get into your bullpen that much sooner.
0: Bad news for Yankee fans. Great news for all of us. Aaron Boone will be back. Cashman will be back. It'll be awesome. It'll be fantastic.
2: All my life's a circle.
0: Boone's going to be back again. That's going to be the best.
2: I love chaos.
0: Exit out Bada Fresca. Exit Swollen Dome. The Jason Smith Show with my best friend, Mike Harmon. For Mike, I'm Jason. Coming up next, my buddy Ben Malley. 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
11: What you need to know. In baseball, the NLCS is set for a second straight year. The Brewers will be taking on the Dodgers. Milwaukee eliminated the Padres in San Diego, coming out on top 3-1, while the Dodgers eliminated the Braves in Atlanta, coming out on top 4-1. Game one of the NLCS is on Sunday in Milwaukee. The Rays swept the Yankees 4-3 to advance to the ALCS. New York thought they had tied the game in the sixth inning on a two-run home run from Anthony Volpe, but upon review, it was overturned due to fan interference. The Guardians outscore the White Sox 9-3 to keep their season alive. Game 4 is on Thursday in Chicago at 8 p.m. Eastern Time. In the NFL, Chargers offensive tackle Joe Alt is expected to miss Sunday's game against the Broncos with a neck injury. And in the WNBA, the Dream defeated the Liberty 101-98 in overtime. Valkyries topped the Aces 83-81. I'm Monty Bolaños.
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20: 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And I don't blame you, boys, because NFL Week 5 is here, baby. And it's a big one. Bears versus Packers. The Bears versus the Packers. It's Sunday's America's Game of the Week, streaming live on Fox 1. Now, if you miss it live, you're just watching a highlight. Don't be that guy. Come on, catch every play as it happens. Bears-Packers live on Fox 1. Coming up this weekend. Excited about that. So the baseball playoffs could be a baseball-heavy night on the show as the series ending everything except one. There's one left, and it's the least attractive. It's just a bunch of slop. Bullpen games, lack of star players, not a great product. But the White Sox, who gagged at home, all the people all dressed up, all dolled up, excited. They had their White Sox gear on. Guys like Faze in Chicago and Eugene were all excited about the White Sox, and then they went out there and laid an egg against the Cleveland Guardians. That is not our lead, though. But that's the only series remaining. Everything else is over. Kaput. The Brew Crew get it done in the late game. So Milwaukee has advanced as the Padres do what the Padres always seem to do this time of the year. Put their tail between their legs and walk away. The Yankees are dead. The Yankees are dead. 17 years in a row, a Yankee haters paradise as the Bronx Bombers turned into the Bronx Bummers. The no-name Tampa Bay Rays have eliminated the New York Yankees. And the other series, let's go to Atlanta. Why don't we start with Atlanta? It was elimination day, or was it, for the Atlanta Braves? Game four of the NLDS, win or go home with the D-O-D-G-E-R-S Dodgers. Did you watch this game? Maybe not. The third different play-by-play announcer. Yes, game four, but three different playoff announcers. Joe Davis apparently down for the count again. Guess they couldn't get him any good steroids. Because usually when you have laryngitis, they just inject you with steroids, and then you're good like within a couple hours. He wasn't there. And our friend Kenny Albert was busy doing hockey for friends and family to watch. And so they changed the announcers again. And it was fine. Yeah, one thing that did not change is the Dodgers' success as the light-hitting playoff version of Andy Páez. Well, it was not light-hitting here. He drove in a two-ribby hit with the bases loaded, a single, in the seventh inning to give the Los Angeles baseball team the lead. The Dodgers end up beating the Braves 4-1, and they wrap up the NL Divisional Series. The Dodgers winning back-to-back games in Georgia to take the best of five matchup 3-1, all that talk. What a great home field advantage they have. Okay, well, it didn't work out for the home team there. And so the Dodgers back in the NLCS trying to become the first National League team to win three straight World Series. The better story, though, is in the losing locker room. So that is where we will begin as Ronald Acuna Jr. He went hitless in the game on hump day there on Wednesday night. Elimination game, and finished his season with a futile performance. It's like getting to the end of a marathon and tripping at the 6 mile mark. Well, you got to go 6.2 miles. You can't just go 26 miles. No, I'm stopping at the. I'm going to stop a little short. 0.2 miles short. Okay. Now, post game, Ronald Acuna admitted he gave some pointed quotes. He's very emotional. He was verklempt. He said, I'm particularly frustrated with myself. I feel like I did nothing to help the team this series. Close quote. All right, so that is a good jumping off point. Let us discuss the question. Better story in the losing locker room. So how much blame does outfielder Ronald Acuna Jr. deserve for Atlanta's latest playoff elimination? So I've got Oktoberfest, Copacabana, and Bugs Bunny. And we'll put all these things together. We're going to crank things into high gear. We are going to go into high gear. So, A, Atlanta continues to advertise Ronald Acuna Jr. as a superstar. Apparently, truth in advertising does not apply to Major League Baseball. It doesn't. And this guy was a star at one point. Ronald Acuna Jr. has the complete superstar starter kit. So he's got the name. He's got some good you-know-what to it. And that's a solid name. It's not Joe Blow. It's Ronald Acuna Jr. It's a good name. He's got some highlights. People like the highlights. The merch. The only thing missing would be the, I don't know, performance. Didn't show up in October. Sent out the cardboard cutout version wearing the Atlanta uniform, the Braves uniform there. So this was, again, supposed to be an opportunity for the Braves star, Ronald Acuna Jr., to celebrate Oktoberfest. Instead, he delivered the October flop. It's not, see, they wanted the fest, not the flop version. That's a bad job by you. Going from the straw that was going to stir the drink to a paper umbrella. Collecting dust. That's essentially what happened here. How bad was it? Thanks for asking. As Acuna went in 24 at-bats, had three hits. That's a robust 125 batting average with zero extra base hits in the playoffs. He was 0 for 6 with runners in scoring position. Oh, you're being mean, Balor. I know. I'm the schmuck for pointing this out. You should really get down on your knee pads and celebrate the season. Okay. No, I'm not doing that. No. I didn't play professional baseball. I do believe, though, if you hit 125 in the postseason, you're not doing your job. So the Dodgers didn't even really need to neutralize him. He came pre-neutralized right out of the box. So attention, Braves management. I'll let you know right now. I am available. I know there's going to be a work stoppage coming up in baseball. I promise you I can go 0 for 24 for a fraction of the money that this cat's making. So if you're interested, you know how to find me here. I'm not hard to find. And safe to say that Ronald Acuna Jr. gets the jumbo-sized slice of the blame cream pie there for the hometown team. Now, page two, keeping the theme going here. As the Braves have been eliminated, the Dodgers advance. We'll get to the Dodgers in a second. But what does the future hold for Ronald Acuna Jr. in a Braves uniform at this particular point? So as a distant relative of Nostradamus and friend of Nostradinus, his days in Atlanta are not just numbered in years anymore. They're numbered in months. The only thing that could save him is if there are no transactions because of baseball's war taking place and no transactions because there will be no collective bargaining agreement. Now, sure, the Braves will guaranteed activate the $17 million player option, or it's actually a team option for the next 2 years. And the reason they'll do that is even though this guy is a non-performer in the playoffs, compared to some of the other contracts, that's actually a bargain. Imagine a business where $17 million a year for a guy that has proven he can't live up to the moment in October, and yet that's a deal. That's baseball. That's where we are in modern Major League Baseball. Now, that does not mean that they won't activate the contract and then put him into the flea market. If I'm running Atlanta, I am listening to every phone call about this guy. Every single one. Every text message. I'm scrolling my phone. I'm doing everything. And you look around, you figure the Braves won't trade him to a National League team, but you look at the American League, there's some real suckbag teams like the Mariners or the Angels who have no offense. The Angels have no stars. Mike Trout's a part-time player. So they go down that road. And then the Red Sox would be a possibility as well. I don't know if the analytics work out. We'd have to check with the algorithms to see if the Red Sox are into that because they're being run by an algorithm. And look, Ronald Acuna Jr. has a championship reputation. They love that big, shiny MVP trophy from back in the day. The baseball reference page when it comes to the postseason is tap water. So they go from champagne during the regular season to tap water. And the Braves aren't, I don't think, running a museum. And maybe they are. I believe that's the case. You can't just live off forever that old MVP trophy. You can't do it. In his career, Acuña is a .233 postseason hitter with 3 home runs and 36 playoff games. And remember, the Braves did win a World Series within the last decade, and that was in 2021. You know who didn't play in that World Series? Ding, ding, ding, ding, ding. Yeah. Yeah, he was hurt. Didn't play. So the reputation has to match the production. The label appears to have already expired. It appears to have already expired. And like Ronald Acuña Jr. is like the Copacabana nightclub, which was really hot many, many years ago. Oh, look, they made songs about it, the Copacabana. And the sign, I'm sure, is still glowing somewhere. It's just, you know, not that popular. Nobody's really inside. That's that. Now, meanwhile, the final word here on the Dodgers side of things. So I was greeted by an email from listener Mike, who is in the San Fernando Valley here in L.A., in Encino, which is the next city over. If you're familiar with the geography, many of you don't live here or don't know where we do the show from, but we're doing it from Sherman Oaks, and just the next town over is Encino. There was a movie made years ago called Encino Man. So Mike, to me, is Encino Man. And he emailed me demanding that in this monologue here, we give the boys in blue their flowers for dispatching the Atlanta Braves. And Mike was very passionate about this. I don't know for sure. I'm going to assume that he was hammered when he sent that email after drinking for 3 hours watching the baseball game. So we'll engage down that road. We'll engage. Why not? I don't care. I'm easy to please. So the question, do the Dave Roberts Dodgers deserve a hooray for knocking out Atlanta and advancing to the National League Championship Series? So unless we changed the rules of engagement, I'm giving this side eye. The Dodgers, this can blow you away. The Dodgers are not the little engine that could. Choo-choo! No. They're the luxury locomotive that should, not could, should. This is a World Series or bust situation. We got high standards. Well, I don't. They do. They have high standards. And as Chris Rock, my professor, famously joked many years ago, you're not supposed to get credit for doing what you're supposed to do. So my reaction to, hey, give the Dodgers their flowers, is the Bugs Bunny wake-up meme. You know, the one where you got like one eye open, you get that gigantic yawn, and you stretch your arms out, and you put them behind your head, and you say, hey, what's up, Doc? As in Doc Roberts. So congratulations on handling your business. The Chris Sale win was nice. Yamamoto was wonderful. And again, the standard is the standard and all that. The bigger question is sustainability. There is margin for error because the Dodgers won with two of their better players essentially being along for the ride. And the question is, can the Dodgers keep winning in the playoffs if Will Smith and Shohei Ohtani are essentially expensive decoys? And in this series, despite the Dodgers winning 3 of 4, they were non-playable characters. That's a terrific magic trick, hocus pocus, for one playoff series. But eventually, your headliners, those guys, are going to have to do something. And if Ohtani cannot play, then you got to take him out of the lineup. I don't think they got the balls to do that. And so now it's Dodgers versus Brewers in the NLCS. You've got, what a juxtaposition. You look at the tail of the tape, and I'm sure we'll have plenty of time over the next few days to look at the tail of the tape. Series doesn't begin until Sunday. But you got Pat Murphy's scrappy Brew Crew versus the big money. Money, money, money. Blue Crew. So it's the Brew versus the Blue. It's all about the crew for you. So we'll see how this plays out. Last year was a total mismatch, but that was last year. And the Brewers' formula is rather simple. They got to figure out a way to have the Miz start 3 games They got to win all three of those games, and then they got to find one other win. That's it. You win the pennant if you do that. Just win when the Miz is on the mound, and you know you're going to get a solid out. You know, the problem is these pitch counts and limiting the stress. That even if Miz is great, if you're taking him out in the fifth inning or the sixth inning, five and a third innings, you're going to depend on the bullpen. And typically, even as good as Milwaukee's bullpen is, the further along you get in the series, you see these guys more and more. Teams start adjusting and hitting the relief pitcher. So that's where we are as the NLCS is now set. Dodgers and Brewers, it's on Fox. That'll be coming up on Sunday. All right, it is the Ben Maller Show as we are just beginning. Now, next hour, Benny versus the Penny will make its appearance here. If we have a one island game on Thursday night, and oh, what a great matchup it is. The Tampa Bay Buccaneers, the Creamsicles, taking on the Cowboys, who are just having a bad 30-year stretch when it comes to winning and all that. So that'll be the matchup. We'll do that.
11: It's almost over.
20: So that'll be an hour or two. Later this hour, we have the Who Am I game. Next hour, we'll have Benny versus the Penny. Also, the Insta trivia. We got the riddle of the day. Ask Ben will be in hour number three. Fact or fiction in hour number four. But straight ahead, though, we take your calls. I know they're going to be exceptional. And you're going to make up for the last couple of days. These calls are going to be out of this world. It's just going to be magically delicious to listen to these calls, unless that's not the case. But you have an opportunity to move the needle here and tip the scales in the favor of the caller. 877-99 on Fox. That's 877-996-6369. Now, simultaneously, if you don't want to call in, you can merely send a message and hide behind your fake avatar like most of these people do. Any reasonable person would not want their name associated with this show. So using common sense, it is plausible that you can use a fake avatar, the whole thing. I don't care. Look how famous Ferg Dog is. Nobody knows who Ferg Dog is. He's got that avatar, the whole thing. There's rumors that Ferg Dog's Elon Musk. I can't confirm that. I have no idea. It might be. Who knows?
11: Oh, my gosh. That would make so much sense.
20: Right? It would make a lot of sense. Anyway, again, 877-99 on Fox, on X, at Ben Maller. It's very straightforward, uncomplicated, just so we're on the same page here. That's how you can contact us. Now, straight ahead, the battle lines have been drawn. The battle lines have been drawn. What is that all about? We'll get to it, and we will do it next. However, it's a block party kind of a day. It is the A block, and what hour is it?
1: Let's see. Number one.
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4: Here's something pretty disturbing I discovered while researching this podcast. This is what it actually says on the Los Angeles Police Department website. The site states that the Adult Missing Persons Unit investigates 3,200 cases a month, and 70% of those missing people are found or returned voluntarily within 2 or 3 days. It goes on to explain, and I quote here, "Since being a missing person is not a crime, police are given a very limited role while conducting these types of investigations." At the bottom of the webpage, it gets more disturbing. There's a section titled, "What if they never returned?" And here's the official police advice. In such situations, you may want to enlist the services of a private investigator to assist in your search. If you can't afford a PI, the police elaborate, quote, "Another option would be to contact the Salvation Army, which has a missing persons locator program." There is not a single sentence on the LAPD website that would lead a loved one of a missing person to have any faith that the police would properly investigate it. What the LAPD is basically saying is, if someone you love goes missing, don't overreact.
5: Call
3: 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Yeah.

0: We're hanging out. A lot of baseball talk as the baseball playoffs cranking up almost down to the final four. Do the math here. There's an NLCS is set, half of the ALCS, and then we've got Cleveland and the White Sox, and one of those teams will advance, and then we are good to go. Good to go on to the Final Four, and what will it be? The last MLB playoff series till 2028, if you believe the doom and gloomers. If you believe those doom and gloomers, it's going to be bad. Bad. Yeah. Anyway, we'll take your calls and the whole thing. 877-99 on Fox. That's 877-996-6369 if you'd like to be part. On the X Machine, at Ben Maller. That is at Ben Maller. You can say hello to Lorena. She is available at the FSR Tech Queen.
1: I've been checking my messages.
0: No, oh, that's great. That's wonderful. And right over there, the Koopa Loop at a Bronco Fan. That is a Bronco Fan. Your comments can and will be used against you in the court of sports radio. So please act accordingly. Listen, don't play around. I do not play around. This is very serious here, what we do. It's very important, doing sports talk radio. You understand the amount of pressure that we have to provide talk radio 4 hours a night, every night, no matter who wins, who loses. It's a tough time for the Dodger haters out there. They were hoping the Atlanta Braves would get it done, but the Atlanta Braves did not get it done, obviously, as they sucked at a time you cannot suck. We talked a lot about Ronald Acuna Jr. here in the Open, as he was a no-show. Not a Burner writes in and says, what is more satisfying from the playoff games, the Yankees getting swept or David Vasse receiving a complimentary Dodgers submarine locker room? He got like a nice locker room bath, you know, right in the face there. They love Vasse, which is very odd to play. I mean, you can tell, you know, he says nothing bad about the guys on his little talk show, so the players love him. They can't get enough of him. I get it, too. If I had somebody saying nothing but nice things about me, I'd want to, you know, celebrate. Late Night Drug Tester writes and says, on one hand, the remaining division series is pretty mid. On the other hand, I'm glad for Dick in Dayton to cheer on his club for at least one more game. Yeah, we've not heard from the Dickster as much recently. Hopefully he's...
2: Give me a little taste of that, Dick.
0: Big social butterfly out there. Elon Dog writes in, formerly known as Ferg Dog. He says, even my $2 billion don't bring me the same joy I get watching that punk-ass Padre team get eliminated. If you want to see Tatis and Machado again before next season, it'll be under the big top with Bozo, the district attorney, a bunch of clowns, so he says. Yeah. Well, Fernando Tatis, remember, he was called the smiling, dancing peacock in The Athletic back in the day. Mark the Walker writes in, says, so we've got the fake avatar and all that. I guess he keeps answering the Who Am I game early. It doesn't work that way. Yeah. Curmudgeon Wayne in Duluth says, great monologue, men, always on point. We thank you for that. Appreciate that. Always like the kind words. JJ from Renton writes in, says, you know the Dodgers are going to buy out Acuna's contract next year. No, it's not happening. But have another drink. Have another drink. Fargo Pete writes in. He says, I hate to break the news to you and anyone else who doesn't know baseball and thinks the Rays are no name. They have four legit superstars and the most dominant pitcher in the American League. I hate to inform you, Fargo Pete, you can't be a superstar if nobody knows your name. You can be a good player. You can't be a superstar. See, the whole point, Fargo Pete, of a superstar is you go anywhere and you just watch, oh, look at that. That's a star. I recognize that person. That person's a star. Yeah. Yeah, these guys not star. Junior Caminero, good player, not a star. Not a star, not a star, not a star, not a star, not a star. Monkey Biz Doug writes in, says the Braves have made the playoffs 10 times in 20 years and reached the World Series exactly once. 9 playoff trips just to repeatedly screw with my emotions. 2021 was not a dynasty. It was a clerical error. The baseball gods forgot to correct. It's from Doug. Well, that was a very important World Series because I was a Braves fan in the 2021 World Series. All of America was a Braves fan. Now, Jill writes in from Minnesota, a big-time Yankee fan. She says, hey, Maller, I give you full permission to rip the Yankees to pieces. And that is on my big board, Jill. I will take full advantage of that. Thank you for giving me a hall pass, and I will make you proud. I will destroy the Yankees. That'll be coming up later on. Jerry in a Jar writes in, says, Brewers versus Dodgers will be an epic battle of pitching. The Brewers rank second, the Dodgers fourth. It'll be a great series. Didn't you say the same thing? Well, maybe not you. I don't think you were with us last year on the show, but I remember hearing the same thing last year, that it was going to be a great matchup, and then it turned out to not really be a great matchup. It turned out to be a lopsided situation. It's not classic at all. Not a classic at all. We have the Who Am I game coming up. Also, in addition to that, the battle lines have been drawn. The battle lines have been drawn. What is that all about? We'll explain what that is. We'll take some calls as well. 877-99 on Fox. That's 877-996-6369. If you'd like to be part of the program, you can join the Talk Festivus. And again, we stay with us for the full night here. We have Ask Ben coming up in hour number three. So that'll be in hour number three. Ask Ben, your questions and our answers, but to the phones we go. Let's see here. Eeny, meeny, miny, moe. Pick a caller by their name. And let's see here. My board is being reset. It's very slow. The board is being very slow here, so I have to click this thing here. And then you just bear with me, and then this thing will pop up. And then it's he's doing that circle thing. You know, yeah. All right. Oh, look at it. Well, we got some big names here. Big names.
1: Let's go to
0: Wayne in Duluth in the leadoff chair. Wayne wanted to compliment me on my brilliant Maller monologue. Thank you for that, Wayne. I appreciate it, not only on social media, but also calling up. Very kind of you. I do appreciate your hospitality. Go ahead and tell me how great that was. Go ahead.
3: Well, it was great up until the point when I hit send, and then after that it went downhill. It went completely downhill. I want to know what's going on in your mind, Maller. You just destroyed.
0: What are you, Dr. Phil or something like that? What are you getting at here?
3: Well, you're always late to the show every night. Always late to the show.
0: No, wait. Time out. Where is the show?
3: It's right here on my radio.
0: That's right. And am I late to the show? Am I late? Lorena, have I been late to the show? Well, often do I walk in?
1: I have never seen you late.
0: Exactly.
3: Okay.
0: So I am not late. So you've just told a lie, sir. Wayne in Duluth has just told a lie. Why would you lie? You shouldn't lie. I'm here every night. I have a job I can't be late to. I wish I had a job I can show up late. I see people show up late all the time. I wish I could show up late. That would be great. Why don't I say, you know what, I'm running a little late. I'll be there 30 minutes into the show. Boy, that would be
1: fun. Listen, there was a cockroach that flew into my car.
0: Exactly. I know. I'm saying. Go ahead, Wayne. Yes, go ahead. So you're 0-1.
3: You're toying with me. Every night you're toying with me. But
0: can't say that, Wayne. You're drunk. Stop it, Wayne. You can't curse on the radio. So you're 0-2. You've told a lie, and now you've said a naughty word.
1: Should I drop
0: him? What is wrong with... Don't drop him yet. I'm going to send you to detention if you keep this up. I'll give you one more chance, Wayne. You're 0-2. Would you like to strike out?
3: You got to be on time every night, 1 a.m.
0: I'm on time. What do you point? I just explained to you I'm on time. I do the show. The show starts at the same time every night. I'm here every night. Go ahead.
3: I know you're here every night. I got to listen to you.
0: Exactly. I appreciate that. So what are you complaining about?
3: You're never on time.
0: I just said I'm on time, Wade. What do you mean? It makes no sense.
3: I don't know. Yeah. Every night I want that 1 a.m. You put that.
4: What do you?
3: Front
4: what do you? What do you?
3: So
4: what do you want?
3: Going on.
4: I'm here.
3: If I don't
4: every,
3: know what's going on until like
4: what do you,
3: 2 o'clock
4: oh, okay,
3: in the morning.
4: So all right,
3: already run through your LeBron James love affair. I mean, holy jeez.
0: All right, so you've complained now. Okay, so you're upset that the Twitter rundown, the X rundown, is not posted. Is that correct, Wayne?
3: That's absolutely correct.
0: Okay, so let me ask you some questions, Wayne? So,
3: of course,
0: do I get paid to work for Elon Musk and X and Twitter?
3: Yes.
0: That's a lie. So you've now told another lie. I don't make any money. I just futz around on there during the show. My employer is Fox Sports Radio, iHeartMedia. That's who employs me.
3: Yeah,
0: I'm beholden to them. They don't pay me. That's an add-on. I've tried to explain. If you would pay for Maller Plus, Wayne in Duluth, you'd get the rundown. You think
3: I'm not giving you $39.99 a month?
0: Why not? The burner account does. Late night drug tester does. They pay. You know, Doc Dan's paying over there in Minnesota. They're all paying. Mark DeWalker pays. Kev Atomic pays.
3: I ain't giving you $39.99 a month. 99 cents. That's it. That's all you right. get.
0: Thank you. Go away.
1: That package comes with commercials.
0: Yeah, there's a lot of commercials. I love these guys. Like, Wayne is so obsessed with the little rundown on X. That is the last thing I'm worried about. I don't care. It doesn't affect. I don't get paid for it. If I have time to do it, I'll do it. If I don't have time, who cares? It's irrelevant. In fact, in many ways, I shouldn't even send it out because I want you to listen and be surprised at what you hear. I don't want you to know what I'm going to talk about. You should be surprised. Don't you want to be surprised? Isn't that fun to be surprised? No, you don't want to be surprised? Come on. What's wrong with you? Anyway, well, that was a good start. Anthony in Louisiana is up next. Hello, Anthony. Welcome. Another legend right there who's about to go under the knife. He might not make it. Hello, Anthony in Louisiana. Welcome.
5: Hey, Ben. Wayne, he's amazing.
0: What'd you say? What?
5: Wayne, the caller just before me. Wayne.
0: Oh, that's Wayne from Duluth right there. He lives in Duluth. You ever been to Duluth? It's in Minnesota. There's a Lake Superior, the biggest great lake in America is right there.
5: No, I haven't been.
0: Yeah, it's nice. I was there when we went to Minnesota. We drove up to say we were.
5: Well, I'm having my surgery tomorrow. I mean, later on today.
0: Oh, later on today. All right.
5: So Ben, you gotta call me.
0: If this does not happen, you're banned from the show.
5: I'm for real.
0: But that, yeah, right, Lorena. If this I am. This is the third time. The third
1: yeah,
0: time
1: like
0: we've
1: I
0: been
1: said,
0: here,
1: it's,
0: so,
1: the, it's the boy who cried wolf. So it either
0: so
1: has to happen or...
0: You better have that operation today. Because if that does not happen, heads are going to roll. In fact, if that doesn't happen, give me your doctor's number, and I'm going to call up and get this straightened out. I'm going to yell at your doctor. That's what I'm going to do.
5: Hey, yeah, it's happening today. I'm for real.
0: Okay, it's for real. Well, good luck. We're all pulling for you. You'll be all right. You'll be fine. And
5: so you're
0: going to
5: call me
0: on.
5: Saturday?

0: Brewer star Jackson Churio has driven in 17 runs in his first 16 career postseason games, tied for the sixth most in MLB history. I hold the record for the most runs batted in through my first 16 postseason games. Who am I? That is the question. The answer, we'll get to it, and we will do it next. However, it's the B block, and what hour is it?
1: Number one.
0: Well, if you work in logistics, you know one thing. 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
12: What's happening, fellow sports fans? It's Andy West. Let's take a look back on this day in sports history, October 8th. We'll start off back in 1956, where Don Larsen of the New York Yankees makes history and pitches the only perfect game in the World Series for a 2-0 win over the Brooklyn Dodgers. Jumping ahead today in 1995, Dan Marino of the Dolphins broke Fran Tarkenton's completion record when he threw his record 3,687th completion to running back Keith Byers in the second quarter. And today in 2018, Boston Red Sox infielder Brock Holt becomes the first player in Major League Baseball history to hit for the cycle in a postseason game. Seems pretty amazing that it had never been done before. He completed the feat in the ninth inning of the Red Sox 16-1 Game 3 rout of the Yankees, hitting a two-run home run.
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0: Sports Radio as we continue on the overnight show as we are side by side having a grand old time talking some baseball, the Dodgers and Brewers in half of the Final Four in baseball. And we'll find out who the team in the American League, the Rays, who beat the Yankees. How about the Yankees getting swept by Tampa Bay? Holy crap. My God. How the Yankees have fallen. Yeah. Very similar to the Raiders. Like the Yankee fan and the Raider fan, very similar. Anyway, the Fifth Hour Podcast will return this weekend. You can enjoy the Fifth Hour Podcast every Friday, Saturday, and Sunday. New episodes drop. It is a must-listen for P1 members of the Maller Militia. It's an add-on item. It is an add-on item. And Wayne in Duluth, I don't get paid for the X Machine. I do get paid for the Fifth Hour Podcast. So check that out. Not much, by the way. But every Friday, Saturday, and Sunday, new episodes drop. So we appreciate that. And in the meantime, back to it we go. We'll pay off the Who Am I game in a minute. But let's say hello to Andrew in Bakersfield who wants to yap. Hello, Andrew. Welcome.
1: Hey, Ben, I like how you're trying to use the phrase Final Four like the Clippers, you know?
0: Well, if you're watching the broadcast, I hope you were. Believe I think it was the guy on Fox said that the Dodgers are I think it was the Dodgers are into the Final Four. Or maybe it was the Padre game. One of the guys I was watching said the Final Four. So it's common lingo. It's not out of the ordinary. That's your four teams left. You're in the Final Four.
1: Well, I was listening on the radio, but concerning the Dodgers, I checked the surf report. It said it was going to be glassy, and the waves were pitching. But then it got a little choppy in the fifth. You know what it means when it says the waves are pitching?
0: Hello? What are you trying to do? What are you trying to do here? What are you up to?
1: And then Dave Roberts pulling the strings looked like Geppetto out there.
0: Yes.
1: You giving him some props?
0: Big, you know, the Dodgers could not have won a single game without Dave Roberts.
1: Yeah. Good job, baby.
0: That franchise, I think, would have moved back to Brooklyn without Dave Roberts. Yeah.
1: All right, Ben. Thanks. Go Dodgers.
0: All right, time for the Who Am I game. This portion, by the way, of the Ben Maller Show made possible by Fox One. NFL Who? Week 5 is here, and it's a big one. Bears versus Packers, Sunday, America's Game of the Week. Streaming live on Fox One. Miss it live, you're just watching a highlight. Catch every play as it happens. Bears Packers live on Fox One. Here's the Who Am I game. We pretend to be somebody else, so we call it the Who Am I game. And here it is. Brewer star Jackson Churio, 17 RBIs, first 16 career postseason games. That is tied for the sixth most in baseball history. I hold the record for the most runs batted in through the first 16 games. 16 postseason games. Mexican John Dutton from Maine says the answer is, hey, cuz. Eek in Roseville, Minnesota, going with Big Poppy David Ortiz. Joe Mauer from Femi in
2: Who?
0: Minnesota, the top Uber Eats driver. Alf the Alien Opiner says the great late Butch Husky, batting practice legend Gorman Thomas from Doc Dan. Who else do we have? Page down. Wayne in Duluth from Maller Prop Guy. There's a good image of Wayne from Duluth. Jordan Alvarez from Mr. Irrigation, a cheating a-hole. All right, let's see what else. Page down. Joe, the ghost hunter, says Murderer's Row of Calls.
2: Who?
0: Lorena, do you have an answer, Lorena?
3: Mac Miller.
0: No, it's Nomar Garciaparra. Nomar!
4: We are!
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21: 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Down the right field line, headed toward the corner. Kwan scores, Ramirez scores, DeLauter scores, Adell on his way to third. The throw, the hit, first slide. It's a triple. His second triple in the series.
20: You heard it on the Guardians Radio Network. They outscored the White Sox 9-3 to keep their season alive. Game 4 will be later today, Thursday, from Chicago at 8 p.m. Eastern Time. The Brewers are headed back to the NLCS after eliminating the Padres 3-1. And for a second straight year, they're going to take on the Dodgers as L.A. eliminated the Braves in Atlanta 4-1. And the Rays swept the Yankees 4-3 to advance to the ALCS for third time in franchise history. And in the NFL, Week 5 kicks off with Thursday Night Football as the Cowboys will be hosting the Buccaneers. I'm Monty Bolaños.
0: Pay attention. You just may learn something here.
1: Big. 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
24: I'm afraid and repulsed by what he might tell me.
1: Boo-hoo! Oh, my God.
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0: Bronx Bombers, but this was just a box office bomb in the postseason. Welcome in the beginning of another hour of the Ben Maller Show. We are in the air everywhere, taking a quantum leap. As some say, we are uncanny. Yeah. Coast to coast, border to border, and beyond, on the vast and ear-catchingly powerful microphones of FSR emanating live.
1: Doing live!
0: From the cosmos, hanging out on a little blue marble, spinning around the Milky Way, guaranteed human, on the world-famous Fox Sports Radio studios, where Mark the Walker in Rochester and the RPS commentator say, "Hey, Maller, give me some of that bull." I say, "Listen, if you give us a couple of minutes, we will give you some fresh bull. 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So make sure to do that. And I believe it was the one and only Jared the Cabby from South Dakota. You guys, a guy called up on a newbie night. He's a Lyft driver there. And he's the only guy we have listening in the entire state of South Dakota. And he loves to hear about the King. And I said, "Well, it's not the King. It's DraftKings. 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The crown is yours." And it was Kathy in Madison who was unsure about the big NFL schedule. Well, good news, Kathy in Madison. NFL Week 5 is here, and it's a big one. Bears versus Packers Sunday, America's game of the week, streaming live on Fox 1. Now, if you miss it live, you're just watching a highlight. Catch every play as it happens. Bears Packers live on Fox 1. And that's exciting. And try to stay calm. So our lead this hour from baseball, talking baseball, we go to the Bronx. As you know, I have family in New York. My older brother moved there many, many years ago. I've got cousins in the tri-state area there. So family pretty much spread out all over the place. But a lot of my family, there's a mix of Mets and Yankees fans. The Mets fans don't say much at this point. There's nothing to say. The Yankee fans, they were feeling their oats. They were pretty excited. Pretty excited. Now, you understand, people in my family are not hardcore sports fans. They're not. They're just kind of casual. But they were all jonesed up. Oh, I kicked the Red Sox. Took us and he kicked the snot out of the Red Sox in those two games. Man, life is great for the Yankees. They're back, even without Aaron Judge. They didn't need Aaron Judge. Well, then they had to play more games. So game three of the ALDS at Yankee Stadium, the Yankees trying to avoid the embarrassment of a sweep. The Rays looking to close the door and turn out the lights. The party's over for the Pinstripers. So I'm not sure if you were watching this or not. Maybe you missed it. It's possible. Somebody named Victor Mesa Jr. hit a tie-breaking two-run ding-dong off Max Fried in the sixth inning. And the Tampa Bay baseball team formerly known as the Devil Rays, beat the Yankees 4-3. On a sleepy Wednesday night in the Bronx. They also got some help from fan interference as the Yankee fans. Well, Yankee fans never put their hands over the fence to try to grab the ball. That never happens unless it did. Yeah. Anyway, Jeffrey Mayer somewhere smiling as this time though, with replay, the Yankees, instead of getting an Anthony Volpe two-run home run, it was a double and a run scored. And in the end, the Rays get her done. Three-game sweeperoo in the AL Divisional Series. Someone named Ryan Valade also homered for the Rays, who reached the ALCS for the first time since way back in 2020. That one, the hardest postseason of all time, the pandemic year. That's when the Dodgers won the greatest championship of all time. These other championships are small potatoes compared to that championship. And so Tampa will host the winner of the White Sox-Guardian series, and that won't begin until Monday. And the better story, you know where it is. That's right. Look at you. You're such a good student. I'm proud of you. The losing locker room. So with the sweep, our friend Jill in Minnesota and Supermarket Steve's New York Yankees, embarrassing. They extend their championship drought to 17 years. 17 years with either the top payroll or the top, you know, two or three payrolls in all of baseball every one of those years. And the Yankees now with nothing to show for that over 17 seasons. Now, after sweeping Boston in the wild card round, it turns out that New York, how many leads do they have against Tampa? You think they had five leads in the three games? You think they had two leads? How about no leads? The New York baseball team from the American League never led against the Tampa Bay baseball team. And they go down. And so the Yankees have not advanced past a higher-seeded team in the postseason since 2020. So if the Yankees play anyone deemed better than them, they don't show up. Now, Aaron Judge, don't judge me, bro! He wasn't out there. Now, some bleeding heart baseball provocateurs are saying, well, listen, it's not fair to be too hard on the Yankees because Aaron Judge wasn't there. And so it's almost like these people want to give the Yankees a pass because Judge was unable to play. So that is a good jumping off point. Let us discuss the question. Does the absence of Aaron Judge explain the Yankees' offensive collapse, or is that just an excuse for a poorly constructed lineup? My observations, I've got Snow White, Bronx College, and Elon Musk. And we'll combine all of these things together, and we are going to follow doctor's orders is what we're going to do. We're going to follow doctor's orders. We always start, the doctor always says, the good doctor says, always start at the beginning, Ben. I say, well, what's the beginning, doctor? And they say, well, the beginning, Ben, is number one.
1: Number one.
0: One, one, one, one, one, one, one, one, one, one, one, one, one, one, one, one. We love number one. What number do we love? What number? So you're telling me that one calf, I just want to make sure I'm straight on this. So you're telling me that one calf injury makes the entire Yankee lineup forget how to hit the baseball. Yeah, that's the ticket, right? So you're the New York Yankees. This just into Fox Sports Radio. You are not the Aaron Judge traveling all-stars. You're not. And while Ben Rice was oh so nice, and he's the only one that did anything for the Yankees consistently in that brief series with Tampa Bay. However, this film for the playoffs for the Yankees against Tampa Bay, it was a B-movie. B-movie version. Some would say a Z-movie version of Snow White. You had Uncle Ben and the Seven Dwarfs. Sleepy, dopey, clueless, helpless, hitless, hopeless, and Cashman. All of them right there, lined up in a row. You had poor lighting, bad editing, terrible script writing, and embarrassingly bad acting. That's the Yankees. So we went down. We helped out the Yankees. We went down to the haberdashery in Manhattan. We got a bunch of dunce caps, and we got one for Trent Grisham, who had as many hits in this series as you did, 0 for 11. How about former MVP Cody Bellinger? Some of my buddies who are Dodger backers are like, oh, I wish we had Bellinger back. He was 1 of 12. Jazz Chisholm. Remember, this is the guy that's going to get a 10-year contract and $300 million. Jazz Chisholm had a snowman. He was 0 for 8. Luis Garcia Jr., the big pickup from the Giants at the trade deadline. I believe he came from the Giants. 1 of 10. Spencer Jones, keeping up with the Joneses, not that hard to do. He was 1 of 9. And all of them sucked at a time you cannot suck. They decided that they would pile into the vomit comet, and that's exactly what they did. Traveling down U.S. Route 60, that group of players, Trent Grisham, Cody Bellinger, Jazz Chisholm, Luis Garcia Jr., and Spencer Jones collectively batted 060. 060. The Yankees qualified, though. They did qualify for the wholesale discount at the haberdashery. So we got a deal on that. That's good. They might as well have watched the games, those guys, from the Legends Suite at Yankee Stadium. They could have enjoyed some nice food, and it's not like they helped the team out anyway. As Aaron Judge, his injury explains why the Yankees were a weaker team, but it does not explain why they were a helpless team. And that's unbecoming of the Yankees. Now, page two. So Aaron Boone completed his ninth season, I believe, now as manager of the New York Yankees without a championship. Aaron effing Boone. Now, what a great ending we had here. Disgruntled fans chanting, "Fire Boone! Fire Boone!" Rhythmic chanting. I am a total sucker for the rhythmic chant. As they were leaving Yankee Stadium, they had pitchforks in one hand. They had the pitchforks, they had the flames, the torches in the other, and they were chanting. It was a therapeutic "Fire Boone! Fire Boone!" All right, so the question, is it finally happening? Is Aaron Boone officially out of excuses after 9 years without a championship as the skipper of the New York Yankees? So after a minutes-long Maller deliberation of the available information, we have determined that Aaron Boone was already out of excuses many years ago. However, getting swept by a fundamentally sound Tampa Bay baseball team without leading a single inning has just added to the stockpile of stupidity in the Bronx. And the signature moment for me, and you can pick your own, there are many to pick from, my favorite was Austin Wells running through the stop sign, which reminded everyone that this Yankee team had more traffic violations than they have on the Cross Bronx Expressway. My God, what are you doing? It's a one-run game. You hadn't scored. What are you doing? Dum-da-dum-dum-dum. We had the four-error masterpiece, the Yankee way of playing baseball. So you're either coaching it or you're allowing it to happen. That's our mantra on this stuff. The Yankees under Aaron Boone have had two settings. All right. Now, what are the two settings? It's a two-gear operation. Two gears. So the regular season, it's chest thumping and boppity, boppity, boppity. And then in the postseason, it's change the betting. Who wet the bed? Who wet the bed? It's bed wetting 101. So Aaron Boone has really stopped being a manager. At this point, he's become a tenured professor at the Bronx College of Failure. So congratulations. Now, I don't believe he'll be fired. How many monologues have I done over the years about Dave Roberts and Aaron Boone? It's one and the same. They're interchangeable. That's just the way it is. And Aaron Boone's not going anywhere. We expect a very patriotic, that's the word I will use, a very patriotic response from Brian Cashman, as in standing pat. That's what they're going to do. Brian Cashman, the general manager, has built a country club where accountability goes to die. And the Yankees are fundamentally bankrupt, just like the Red Sox. And they've sold their soul. Now, the Dodgers also sold their soul, except they're winning, so everyone's okay with it. But Cashman and Boone are the baseball version at this point of a buddy comedy. Unfortunately, the joke is on you, the Yankee fan. And they're going to bring back Aaron Boone. They're going to bring him back for another ride on the merry-go-round, round and round and round and round, merry-go-round of mediocrity. That's Yankee baseball. All right, final point. To the Tampa Bay side of things, the Rays will get home field advantage against the White Sox or Guardians starting on Monday in a very underwhelming American League Championship Series. I did want to address, I had our friend from Fargo Pete, who wrote in and was talking about how, oh, man, Tampa Bay, they got some stars. Oh, man. So let's address that. So the question, we're going to frame it this way. How do you size up the Kevin Cash Rays, that's their manager, as they head into the ALCS? How do you size them up? So Tampa Bay is living proof you can build a winning baseball team in 2026 without building a team that has a single celebrity. Congratulations, you've done it. This team is assembled entirely of hand-me-downs, factory seconds, cast-offs, items found in the clearance aisle at Big Lots, all that stuff. And honestly, the Rays should be sponsored by Elon Musk's boring company, because somehow they're boring and digging a tunnel straight to the Fall Classic. Yeah, they're doing it. The Rays have been good year after year. There have been a couple of duds in there, but for the most part, they're competitive. Nobody ever pays attention to them. They don't get any clicks online because they don't have stars. They have lifetime membership in the Dulsmore Society is what they have. They're very dull. They are baseball's generic prescription medication. Same results, cheaper packaging, absolutely no brand recognition. And while many will agree that Junior Caminero is a star and a terrific talent, he's not a superstar. He's not a household name. And outside of the baseball hard-o bubble, he just doesn't make it work. Right, you could put this entire Tampa Bay Rays team on a subway car in Manhattan, and nobody would ask for a single autograph. They'd be like, oh, it's just some random dudes taking the train downtown. Or are they going uptown? It doesn't matter. It doesn't matter. Right? The whole team. Now, are they fundamentally sound? Tampa Bay, sure. Are they well managed in terms of the fact that they are fundamentally sound and they seem to be working, the pieces fit well together, the jigsaw puzzle pieces fit? Yeah. And about as exciting Tampa Bay Rays baseball as a mandatory workplace seminar on printer maintenance. You really have to maintain your printer or else it's not going to work. Well, I don't need a seminar on that. What are you doing? So Tampa Bay, the baseball equivalent of a critically acclaimed documentary about municipal water waste treatment. Now, some would say that's important work. You need to watch that documentary. And perhaps that's true. Entertaining? No. Not unless you're related to somebody who happens to be on the team. And then you can say, boy, that's great. We're excited. Outstanding. It is the Ben Maller Show. If you would like to comment on that or anything else that we've talked about earlier, did the Dodgers into the NLCS against the Brewers, the Padres have been eliminated, the Braves have been eliminated. We're down to the final two in the National League. We'll be down to the final two in the American League soon enough. 877-99 on Fox, the call-in number, on X, at Ben Maller. That's at Ben Maller. If you'd like to be part of the live radio program, and coming up next hour, we have the always popular Ask Ben, hashtag Ask Ben. That'll be next hour. Later this hour, we have Benny versus the Penny, the Island Game. The Island Game. Absolutely. I know. Very, very exciting. Well, did Jazz Chisholm play his final game for the New York Yankees? And what exactly did he have to say for himself after he was a platoon player to start the series? It did not go well. We'll play all that jazz. We'll get to that, and we will do it next. However, it's the A Block, and let's see what hour it is right now.
1: Number two.
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0: Radio as we continue on. Good to have you hanging out here overnight. Ben Maller Show. If you like it, tell a friend. If you don't like it, don't tell anyone. 877-99 on Fox. The Yankees are dead. The Yankees are dead. The Yankees are dead. 17-year Yankee haters celebration. We used to have this guy called the Boston Hater. God rest his soul. Boston Hater would call up every time a Boston team lost, and it was a celebration for the Boston Hater. And if you're a Yankee hater, this is your chance to celebrate. As they're Dunskies. Talking about that, 877-99 on Fox, on X, at Ben Maller. That is at Ben Maller. And say hello to Lorena. She can be found as the FSR Tech Queen.
1: That's what they call me.
0: Right over there. And Koopa Loop is available at A Bronco Fan. That's A Bronco Fan. Your comments can and will be used against you in the court of sports radio, so please act accordingly. Fargo Pete writes in. He says, no one in New York would ask a Dodger for his autograph on the subway either. And by the way, the Dodgers' whole front office was bribed away from the Rays like 6 years ago. So in all reality, this Dodger team is a product of the Rays system. Very odd that Fargo Pete likes the Tampa Bay Rays. I thought you were from, like, San Diego or something, Fargo Pete. Weren't you, like, a Padre fan or something like that? Are you trying to project because the Padres are dead yet again that you're like, ah, I'll be a Rays fan now? And I would argue that if the Dodgers got on a subway, that Otani, if he was on there, people say, hey, wait a minute, that guy looks like I believe that guy, that's Shohei Otani. Mookie Betts, another player that would stand out. There's a couple guys. Now, most of the Dodgers, nobody knows who they are. That is true. Elon Dog, formerly known as Ferg Dog, says, the Yankees are a mess. Maybe I should buy them. Lord knows I have the capital. I may even start paying you, he says, to put out the rundown on time to shut up Wayne from Duluth.
1: Hey, late night drug. I'm sorry, Ben. What? Who's that other player that plays on the Dodgers?
0: The other player that plays on the Dodgers?
2: Yoshinbu Yamamoto.
0: That's right. Oh, that's a new drop. We love our new drops. That's great. You know who's upset? Is that we've upset Anthony in Louisiana. Because what do you want us to talk about, Anthony? What is
3: I like football.
0: Okay, we're not talking football right now, but I thank you for that. Yeah. Late Night Drug Tester says, talking about the Tampa Bay Rays could hurt the podcast downloads this hour. Better throw in a Winnipeg Jet take to help the numbers. Yeah. Well, back in the old days, we used to have this guy named Eddie Garcia that worked on the show. We loved Eddie. The company, I guess, didn't. But Eddie doesn't work on the show anymore. But when things would go bad and I had to step away, Eddie would step up to the mic. And the joke was always, well, Eddie, when you don't know what to do, just talk about the Winnipeg Jets. Or the Columbus Blue Jackets.
4: I'll put my stick right in your mouth.
0: Or the Ottawa Senators. Just knock it out. Come on now.
4: I'm all ready to go whenever you want to do it.
0: Yeah. All right. Shane in Des Moines writes in. He says, which is more likely, Ben? Andrew in Bakersfield winning a Benny Award or getting a salary cap in baseball? Well, you know the answer, Shane. It's much more likely that Andrew in Bakersfield is going to win an award on this show than there will be a salary cap. However, speaking of that, did you know what we are now 54 days away from? 54 days away from a big event on the sports calendar. Let me see here. Let me go to the phones. Let's say hello to Eeny, Meeny, Miny, Moe. Let's say hi to, let's go to Chris in Florida. Chris, what's going on, Chris? You're on the Ben Maller Show. It's kind of a big state, Florida. Welcome.
5: Hi, how you doing? I just want to go ahead and celebrate the Tampa Bay Rays, the lowest payroll team. Again, looking at the banners and the rafters here, it's pretty funny. We've been watching it for years, how they compete every year with hardly any money. In fact, I think one of our guys works part-time as a bartender. Okay,
0: but oh no! That guy works at Walmart actually. Not
5: at Walmart.
0: Is
5: it Walmart? But anyway, being in the overhyped division with the Red Sox and the Yankees, it's pretty funny to watch. We all sit back here and laugh. We really do to watch. You don't have to pay these guys a lot of money to perform, and that's our opinion. But anyway, your show's great. Enjoy yourself out west. But Tampa Bay will keep on going. Don't forget, it started with Andrew Friedman out there. his protege, Eric Neander, here. So we got a pretty good franchise, and it looks like it's going to be the Rays and the Brewers. So good luck and be safe.
0: Rays and Brewers. All right. I see what you did, a little shot there at the end. Thank you. By the way, you didn't answer the question. 54 days. Something's going to happen 54 days from now in sports. Let me see if Greg in Sarasota knows. Greg, what's going on? You're on the Ben Maller Show on Fox. Hello, Greg. Welcome.
3: I have no idea what's going on in 54 days.
0: All right. Well, I'll tell you. In 54 days from today, it is December 1st, and that is when the baseball work stoppage will begin. We're 54 days away, and the owners leaked out. Major League Baseball, they leaked it out. They wanted the media to have it. A 34-page memo from Major League Baseball, the team owners, executives, on how the work stoppage is going to play. They've already got up. That battle plans have been laid out. Teams are going to be prohibited from conducting business involving players on the 40-man roster. Essentially, there will be no transactions involving players on the 40-man roster. MLB team officials have to avoid any interaction with players to the, quote, greatest extent possible. They can exchange pleasantries in public, however, cannot discuss baseball business, even at weddings and bar mitzvahs and birthday parties and all that. No Christmas cards. You're banned from sending out Christmas cards. Baseball is going to remove, like Joseph Stalin in Russia, removed people from society. Major League Baseball will remove all player images and videos from the state-funded MLB media, the websites and all that stuff. That's what they did during the lockout back in 2021-22. However, they will continue to sell overpriced merchandise. So they're still going to price gouge you for the merchandise with players' names on it. But wait, there's more! Players are going to be allowed to compete professionally in Japan or other leagues because there is no agreement, so they'll be allowed to perform elsewhere. Essentially, there's everything's going to be completely stopped, and that's it. And baseball laying all this out, trying to scare the players. That's why they did this, trying to scare the players. But you didn't call about that, right? You did not. Greg, you have some Tampa Bay Ray propaganda you'd like to share. Is that correct?
3: Wait. But I do want to know, since it's on December 1st, is it in correlation to the Advent calendar then, or is something like that?
0: Yes, it's you're counting down to Christmas. Yes, no, it's just an arbitrary.
3: Ben, I thought you were the man of the people. I've been listening to you for years when I'm up that way.
0: But
3: today I don't, because all you want to do is talk about big market baseball teams. You might as well just have your own little league, Ben, with the Phillies, Dodgers, the Yankees, the Mets, the Cubs, maybe the Braves, San Francisco.
0: You might as well have that league and not even
3: have any small market league teams in it if you're going to call my Tampa Bay Rays dull.
0: They're dull. What? They're winning, but they're dull. It's okay. It's not. Why is that offensive? That's not offensive. That's fine. They're dull. They're not exciting. They're dull. They don't have stars. It's okay.
3: They don't have stars that you know of, but all the American League East teams.
0: Yeah.
3: Boston,
0: New York, Junior Caminero. Junior Caminero is a good player. He's going to get a bunch of MVP votes in the American League.
3: Yandy Diaz has been an all-star for years.
0: I understand, but you know what I'm doing here. Let me explain, Greg. This is called broadcasting, not narrowcasting. See, I'm broadcasting. I have to reach a broad audience. So I talk about the stars. I like stars because I'm broadcasting. Narrowcasting. Listen, if it was up to me, I don't mind. I talk about some of these. I'm trying to get people to listen. Do you understand, Greg? Do you understand what I'm doing here?
3: No, I think you're just a company man, and you just want Fox to have a good World Series with the Dodgers and probably the White Sox.
0: It doesn't affect me. I do the show either way, and trust me, I am not a company man. I am definitely not a company man. I'm not. Although I do give the company, you know what I do for the company, Greg, and I think Lorena and Coop can agree. We all give them a hometown discount. We all, right, Lorena? Come on. Come on, we give them a good discount.
1: Is that what that is?
0: Yeah, I think that's, you know, that's how I get through it, Greg. When my contract comes up, I say, you know, that's a hometown discount. You know, that's what it is. Well, so I'm, in many ways, I'm like the Tampa Bay Rays. I give a discount. So yes.
3: Well, you know what? I think we should come up with a Ben Maller advent calendar for the work stoppage.
0: That's a great idea, Greg. I think we should do that. We should sell that, and Wayne and Duluth will buy it and then complain and the whole thing. Like, call me anytime.
3: I'll buy it. Yeah.
0: You'll buy it. Look at you, Greg, you big star. Call me anytime you want. I like you, Greg. You need to call me more often, please, okay?
3: All right, I will do that.
0: All right, buddy, thank you. There's Greg in Sarasota. That's we've now talked to two Tampa Bay Ray fans. There's no one left who likes the Tampa Bay Rays. We've talked to their entire fan base right here in this segment of talk radio. The entire fan base of the Tampa Bay Rays has called in. Let's say hello to Mark the Walker, who's in Rochester. He's out and about wandering around. Hello. He's part of Bill's Mafia. Hello, Mark the Walker. By the way, December 1st is a Tuesday. It's a Tuesday. That is when baseball's work stoppage will begin.
6: So. All right. Well, yeah, okay. Baseball. We're talking football, right, Ben?
0: Well, no, I've actually been talking baseball. That's pretty much all I've talked about so far is baseball.
6: Yeah, I know. I've been on hold for like a mile and a half. That's how I measure time.
0: Really? You've been on hold that whole time, and a mile and a half?
6: Yeah, 44 minutes. I've been posting like a madman.
0: Okay, all right. There you go. Right. You want anything else you want to complain about?
6: No, I'm good for now. But
0: okay. Let me know. Anytime you want to complain, just call up and complain.
6: Joe Brady. That's what I want to talk
0: about. Joe Brady. Yeah. How's that going?
6: Yeah. Yeah. Anyway, I just thought
0: I feel like you should go back to walking. Maybe you should go back to walking. No?
6: Am I that dull?
0: This is not a great start. We're not off to a great start. Can we? Well, how about we do it over? Let's do it over. All right, let's go to the phones. Let's reset. Let's go to the phone. Let's say hello. Mark the Walker is in Rochester. Hello, Mark the Walker. Welcome.
7: Hey, how you doing?
0: Well, see, that's a bad
7: start.
0: I'm
7: glad to be on your show.
0: Nobody wants pleasantries like that. They just want to hear the take. Nobody wants the pleasantries. It's a bad job by you. Shame on you.
7: I was told I was funny at one point by a number of your listeners.
0: Really? Those people, you know, those people are called liars. They're called liars. Liars. Liars.
7: Yeah. Okay. We have to have a bet on the Rams-Bills game coming up.
0: Okay. I mean, if you want to pay me, because Rams will win, but that's fine. You can do that if you want. So, Monday night.
7: All right, well.
0: We have plenty of time to figure it out.
7: All right,
0: I'm going to move on. Thank you. All right, there we go. Mark the Walker. Amazing man. What a caller that guy is. Mark the Walker. No, he's good on X. He's really good on X. Yeah. No, I'm not. No, I like him. He's a nice man. I don't know. Fargo Pete says, Tampa Bay Rays talk on the Ben Maller Show. Yes, I lived in Sarasota for 18 years and had Devil Ray tickets for 10. Oh, my apologies to you. My apologies to you. Let's see. What else do we have? Can't read that. Oh, we have Benny versus the Penny. So that means, we must move on in the broadcast, because we do have Benny versus the Penny. Here's the Insta trivia. And good news, Anthony. You know what we're going to talk about here, Anthony. Guess what you... Yeah, that's right. I know.
1: The dentist?
0: That's... boy, you don't sound like Anthony. No. That's right. Football. Here's the Insta trivia. Blank is 5-13 in prime time. That's 6 p.m. or later over the last five seasons, failing to cover the spread by 3 points per game. That is the worst record of 23 head coaches with at least 10 such games in that span. Again, blank has a 5-13 record against the spread in primetime games, 6 p.m. or later over the last 5 years, failing to cover by a field goal. That is the worst mark of 23 head coaches with at least 10 such games in that span. That's the Insta trivia. The answer. And Benny versus the Penny. We'll get to that, and we will do it next. However, it's the B block. What hour is it? Let's find out. Here we go.
8: Number two.
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2: It's time now for Benny versus the Penny.
0: Well, that, we'll get to that in a minute, but first we have to pay off the Insta trivia, and here it is. So Blank is 5-13 against the spread in prime time. That's 6 p.m. Eastern or later. That's over the last five seasons, failing to cover by 3 points per game. That is the worst mark of 23 head coaches with at least 10 such games in that span. That is the question, and what is the answer? And let's see, does anyone know the answer? We'll just do a few of these and then move on to Benny versus the Penny. We've got Elon Dog from Not a Burner. Page down. Can't read that. Let's see, what else do we have? We've got the always popular Rally Monkey from Ferg Dog. Chris Nowitzki, former pro wrestler from Alf the Alien Opiner, and that's enough. Do you have an answer, please, Lorena?
6: Grumpy Cat.
0: No. The correct answer would be none other than Buccaneers coach Todd Bowles. Todd Bowles, 5-13 in prime time, 1-6 against the spread last three seasons. Here we go, here we go, here we go, here we go, here we go. All right, Benny versus the Penny, and just one island game to talk about. As Week 5 kicks off, Tampa Bay 0-4, and Dallas off to the middling start themselves. They had a win, comeback win last week against Houston. And Dallas is an 8.5-point favorite on DraftKings. This game on Amazon Prime with Al Michaels and Herbie and his dog Peter. Be 80 degrees and clear at Jerry's World, but it's a dome, so it doesn't really matter. And the pick is in. I'm going to take the Buccaneers in this game. The Buccaneers are 3-14 against the spread on Thursday since 1980. That is the worst mark on Thursday night of any team in the NFL over the last almost 50 years. Doesn't matter. That's what has happened, not what's going to happen. And here's why I'm making this pick. This is a play against the Cowboys defense. They are the 30th ranked defense in the NFL. And as bad as Tampa Bay is, most of these losses have been one-score losses. I know they're playing their backup quarterback, but the key here for the Buccaneers is to run. Dallas is allowing 150 rushing yards per game, second most in the NFL. Bucky Irving, this is a Bucky Irving game. And also, the Jalen Daniels, the backup, seems to be a mobile quarterback. He ran for 55 yards against Green Bay. So the game plan, if I'm Todd Bowles, is to just run, quarterback keepers and design runs for the quarterback, zone read, bootlegs, all that crap, all that football hardo stuff you all love. Dallas is allowing 28 points per game and has only 4 sacks and no interceptions through the first 4 games of the season. That's why they traded for Joey Porter Jr. And remember, Tampa Bay is 0-4. However, the 4 losses are by a total of 20 combined points. Bad teams lose close games. So the Cowboys can win this game by a touchdown, and I still end up winning the bet. And the Buccaneers have played 10 consecutive one-score games dating back to last season, which likely means they're due to get blown out. But I don't care about that. I, again, am going to take the creamsicles in this game, plus all those points. I love my points. I'll take the 8.5 points, and I'm going to take the Tampa Bay Buccaneers here to give Jerry Jones a little bit of a scare. And now Koopa Loop is representing the Penny, and the Penny picks.
7: The Penny and Lorena are going with the Dallas Cowboys.
0: Oh, we got disagreement, baby. We got disagreement. Now, remember, you like Benny versus the Penny. Tomorrow, we'll do the 8 most important games in Week 5. The 8 most important games and all the picks against the spread. It's Benny versus the Penny. We are Buckhorns. 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
18: What you need to know.
19: In baseball, the NLCS is set for a second straight year. The Brewers will be taking on the Dodgers. Milwaukee eliminated the Padres in San Diego, coming out on top 3-1, while the Dodgers eliminated the Braves in Atlanta, coming out on top 4-1. Game one of the NLCS is on Sunday in Milwaukee. The Rays swept the Yankees 4-3 to advance to the ALCS. New York thought they had tied the game in the sixth inning on a two-run home run from Anthony Volpe, but upon review, it was overturned due to fan interference. The Guardians outscore the White Sox 9-3 to keep their season alive. Game 4 is on Thursday in Chicago at 8 p.m. Eastern Time. In the NFL, Chargers offensive tackle Joe Alt is expected to miss Sunday's game against the Broncos with a neck injury. And in the WNBA, the Dream defeated the Liberty 101-98 in overtime. Valkyries topped the Aces 83-81. I'm Monty Bolaños.
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0: You cannot hang a star on that one. Welcome in the beginning of another hour of the Ben Maller Show. We are in the air everywhere, spicing things up. As we say, actual work can wait. It just can. Coast to coast, border to border, and beyond, on the vast and majestically powerful microphones of FSR emanating live from the dream. Just living the dream in the middle of the night. Guaranteed human from the world famous Fox Sports Radio studios, where many a legend have walked through these hallways. Big names
1: like Rich Herrera, who I think is a political pundit at this point, early talk show host here. Bob Golic worked here back in the old days with Rich. 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Now, Alan, our buddy from Toronto, he's the retired cabbie, he reached out, and I believe it was FaZe from Chicago, and they said, "Hey, Maller, I don't know what to watch this weekend." So I said, I'll help you out, boys. NFL Week 5 is here, and it's a biggin'. It is a biggin'. The Bears and Packers. When they get together, you throw out the records. Sunday's America's Game of the Week, streaming live on Fox 1. That's Fox number 1, Fox 1. Miss it live, and you're just watching a highlight. Catch every play as it happens. Bears, the Bears, and the Cheeseheads, the Packers live the on Fox 1. So check it out this weekend. Continuing our in-depth team coverage of the Major League Baseball playoffs, we had a gaggle of games on hump day. Three of the series came to a crashing end. One of them continued. We'll have the White Sox and the Guardians in prime time. That'll be coming up later on. Who's going to be watching that? I guess another night I got to flip around with my freaking remote control because I got the Cowboy game and then I got to watch the baseball game. So my right hand will be getting a workout as I work my way through the TV, trying to watch both games at the same time. Not going to be that difficult. I don't think it will. Because the Cowboy game, there's a lot of timeouts in the NFL. And I did pick Tampa Bay. I think I'm going to need a backdoor cover in that game, which I very well could get. That's why I took them. But nonetheless, let's not bury the lead because we got to get to San Diego, the city my radio dream started in many years ago. The NLDS Game 4 from SoCal. There you go. The Padres trying to stave off elimination while the Brew Crew were looking to punch their ticket into the Final Four. Were you engaged? Were you locked in here? No, you were not? Okay, perhaps you missed it. So Milwaukee KO'd San Diego. 3-1 the final in game number 4 of the NLDS. So that is all she wrote. Na-na-na-na! Na na na na, hey, goodbye to the Padres. So Milwaukee advances to the NLCS for the second straight year. And the hero, was it Jackson Chourio again? No! Somebody named Garrett Mitchell put on his cape, and he was the man to save the day. Garrett Mitchell had a ribby single, tripled and scored the go-ahead run, and more importantly, robbed Manny Machado, that annoying Manny Machado, of a game-tying home run in the 8th inning. And the Padre fan tried to interfere, unable to interfere, and Machado credited with a very long out, and the 103-win Brew Crew snap a 12-game postseason road losing streak that went all the way back to 2018. Next up, the D-O-D-G-E-R-S Dodgers, a rematch of last October's dud of a National League Championship Series, as it was a sweeparoo for the boys in blue. Now, game one is Sunday in Wisconsin, and the Miz is expected to start for the Milwaukee baseball team. Jacob Mizorowski will be on the mound, and Tarek Skubal for the Dodgers. So technically, the Brewers have home field advantage. However, the Dodgers are likely going to send Skubal. They're going to send Skubal out in game one, and then they're going to send out Yamamoto in game number two. That's Marcel's favorite pitcher, right? You're a big fan, Marcel, of Yoshinobu Yamamoto. Yes. All right. I see you. Guess you're quiet, Marcel. You don't want to talk. Interesting. All right. Well, the better story here, I can only play the drops if they're played. The better story here is with the Padres and all that money, all those big boppers, and they are eliminated. So that is a good jumping off point. Let us discuss the question, who gets the biggest blame taco for the Padres gagging against the cheeseheads from Wisconsin? So I've got booking.com, Delta Airlines, and SpongeBob SquarePants. And we will mix and match, combine all these together, and we will rally the troops is what we're going to do. So to lead off here, the Padres have more star power than a Hollywood premiere. Despite being in sleepy San Diego, nice military town, San Diego, the Padres get all the star power. And then we get to October, and they have less production in the postseason than a closed steel mill. It's not good. It's not good. So another postseason has come and gone, another industrial-strength wedgie for the Padres. They're baseball's Charlie Brown, forever watching Lucy pull away the football in the postseason. 90 wins. I think that's three consecutive 90-plus win seasons for the Padres. And yet, same story. They went down to booking.com and got a one-way ticket to Cabo, the annual rite of passage for the San Diego baseball team. That is their vacation package. It's a nice parting gift. So pitching actually kept the Padres neck and neck with the Brew Crew, as nobody blew anyone out in this series. And so the pitching kept them competitive, but it was the offense that couldn't carry a grocery bag across the parking lot. And it's weird because the offense wasn't good enough. The Padres pitching was pretty good, except the one guy who you said was not going to be a problem was a problem. Mason Miller underwent a full metamorphosis, going from regular season goat to playoff scapegoat. Now remember, all goats smell, and they have flies around their face and all that. But he was a scapegoat, and he deserved it. Blowing game two, walk, walk, walk, and then Jackson Chourio, the hero. Now, how about Fernando Tatis Jr.? Where is he at? Yeah, let's give him some love here. Absolutely. Yes, my guy, Fernando Tatis Jr. He was, capital P, pathetic for most of this series. Supposed to be the leading man, and it turned out that he was an extra in his own disaster movie. An apathetic performance. For the first three games, he was 1-for-14 in this series, so somebody needs to get that man to Walgreens for some ringworm medication, if you know what I mean. It's always better with that ringworm medication. So Lady Luck be wearing a Brewers onesie, as it turns out. I didn't have Lady Luck wearing a Brewers onesie, but there she was. Between Milwaukee's defense and that roof, the architecture playing well for the home team. San Diego got beat by an entire city's construction, the dome in Milwaukee. So the Padres are too rich to be poor. They're too poor to be champions. And they're still without a appearance in the Fall Classic since, what, 1998? I was like a little kid in 1998. I mean, I've seen grainy highlights on MLB videos on YouTube of Mark Langston pitching game one and Tino Martinez hitting a upper deck bomb for the Yankees. I mean, my God. All right, furthermore, let's get to football. Enough of the baseball. Let's go to the football. We have a shakeup in Houston. Shakeup in Houston in the NFL. Did the Texans say bye-bye to D'Amico Ryans, their head coach? No. They did not. The Texans coach D'Amico Ryans announcing that he is taking defensive play calling duties away from the defensive coordinator, somebody named Matt Burke. So Matt Burke, not fired, just demoted. Houston is 0-4, and the defense has fallen apart. Fallen apart. Texans are allowing over 27 points per game and over 340 yards of offense per game compared to last year when they allowed 17 points per game. That's 10 points less, and 277 yards of offense. You can do the math on that. That is 76 yards more this year of offense and 10 more points per game. Houston has already blown late leads in not one, not two, but three of their four losses. Bad teams lose close games, including that nice choke job against the Dallas Cowboys this past weekend. So, get to the point, please. D'Amico Ryans, he tried to accept responsibility, declaring, "It all starts with me," and promising improved defensive communication. Apparently the editing staff did not determine that soundbite worthy of being put in the system. All right, so the question, what does D'Amico Ryan's decision to take over the defensive play calling reveal about the leadership crisis inside the Texans facility? So the Texans are trapped in what we call the cycle. It's the cycle of suck. You lose games, you panic, you shuffle responsibilities around like you're at the Bellagio shuffling cards. Somebody gets demoted, in this case the defensive coordinator, and everybody pretends that you've discovered the panacea. You've figured out the cure. So I couldn't pick Matt Burke out of some kind of lineup of criminals. I couldn't tell you what he looks like. I don't really know much about him. I've read a little bit on the interweb. But Matt Burke keeping his defensive coordinator title after losing play-calling duties to D'Amico Ryans is a classic NFL demotion disguised as a collaborative workplace initiative. It's the big corporate jargon thing. It's like being the head chef after somebody took away your stove. It's going to be very difficult, very, very difficult to cook in that kitchen when you don't have a stove. So D'Amico Ryans did not have the balls to fire his defensive coordinator. He just removed the batteries from the remote controls. Listen, it won't work, so we're fine. We'll just keep this guy around. It's kind of like telling the Delta Airlines pilot that, hey, you're doing a really good job. Freaking great. You're doing a great job there. We're really happy with you here at Delta Airlines. And then you ask the pilot, can you kindly move to the back, to the coach section of the airplane? What? What are you talking about? So Houston's season has become a slinky, tumbling down, down, down, down, down, a never-ending staircase of mediocrity. And when I say they're in the cycle of suck, it's this season. They've made the playoffs, but that's more a product of being in the right division. If they were in a real division that had good teams, the Texans would not have made the playoffs at all any of these years. So Houston's season's a mess. They're rearranging the sofa right now, the side table, the lamp, as the house sinks into a swamp at this particular moment. Meanwhile, we go to Jersey, last thing, to Jersey, where Aaron Glenn is in battle. He just doesn't realize he's in battle. Aaron Glenn, the head coach there with the team that wears green, has a 4-17 record. That is a 190 winning percentage in his first 21 games as Jets head coach. But Aaron Glenn, speaking with reporters this week, says he remains encouraged by the backing he's receiving from Woody Johnson, the owner. So Aaron Glenn described his relationship with Woody Johnson as, quote, real good, emphasizing Aaron Glenn that the communication and everything that they have to do together, the owner and the coach, continue to be great. And Woody Johnson fully supports the coaching staff, despite a miserable record. Now, Glenn indicated that he and Woody Johnson have developed a personal friendship, the kind of relationship that goes beyond just a working relationship. And Glenn views this as very important. Very, very important. All right, question. Let me ask you this. Why should any man, woman, or child care that Jets coach Woody Johnson and, or Jets coach Aaron Glenn and owner Woody Johnson are buddies? Again, why should any man, woman, or child care that Jets coach Aaron Glenn and owner Woody Johnson are buddies? Yeah, no, Glenn's 4-17. Nobody hired Aaron Glenn to be Woody Johnson's bestie. They hired him. This is going to blow you away. Nobody else has this take. It's an original take. They hired him to win football games. Ah, come on, Maller. What are you doing, Maller? Shockingly, despite all the corporate bullcrap and all the money, this is a results-based business. And Glenn seems completely confused. He's frazzled about the job description. And so the Jets are drowning in the Hudson River. And Aaron Glenn is bragging about how much the captain really loves him. Just, you know, listen, we're drowning, the boat's going down, but man, oh man, the captain of the boat really likes me. You can't make this up. You cannot make this up. This is professional football, not some kind of country club in Westchester. It's not. You're not at the Sleepy Hollow Country Club. Nobody cares how many friends you have in the executive dining room. Now, the great former Falcons coach Jerry Glanville famously said the NFL stands for not for long. Aaron Glenn is trying to change that. He believes the NFL stands for nepotism, friendship, and loyalty. I'm more in line with Jerry Glanville. I'm more of a Jerry Glanville guy. It stands for not for long. But Aaron Glenn, that's new age, man. Positivity. Positivity. Aaron Glenn's trying to change it to nepotism, friendship, and loyalty. That's the NFL. And with his 190 winning percentage, do you understand the Jets would have a better success rate teaching a goldfish to operate a microphone, talking to a microphone, or a microwave? Can you microwave that popcorn, Mr. Goldfish? Oh, sure, no problem. Okay, talking to the microphone. No, I can't do that. So Glenn has failed flight school. He's been kicked out of the cockpit. Now, the good news is Woody Johnson can help him out. Woody's a made man, the Johnson & Johnson money. So Woody can get him a gig selling SpongeBob SquarePants adhesive bandages with the Johnson & Johnson people, who make a fair amount of money doing that. And I know Ferg Dog will buy a lot of those things. And you know what they call a coach? This is a fun question. Let's see if you know this. I'm going to test your football knowledge. You know what they call a coach who everybody's friend, who's everybody's friend, but can't win? What do they call that? Again, all right, for those of you in the back of the room, what do they call a coach who's everybody's friend but can't win? All right. They call him a podcaster. They call him a former coach. They call him a TV talking head. They don't call him a coach. They call him a former coach. They call him a podcaster. That's what they call him. It is the Ben Maller Show as we are rolling, rolling, rolling through the overnight early morning hours. If you'd like to opine, you can send a message in right now at Ben Maller. We have Ask Ben. That'll be coming up a little bit later this hour. Your questions and our answers coming up a little bit later. Ben and friends, I have that to look forward to. Call in if you want, 877-99 on Fox. That's 877-996-6369. Time now for the Maller Riddle of the Day. A blatant attempt to get you to listen a little bit longer. We call it the Maller Riddle of the Day. A fitness influencer. Boy, that's a tricky little dance right there. A fitness influencer has apologized after being caught blanking during the Berlin Marathon. Again, a fitness, quote, influencer has apologized for being caught blanking during the Berlin Marathon. All right, what were they caught doing? That is the Maller Riddle of the Day. We'll get to that. We'll take your calls. Also, Ask Ben. We'll do it all, and we will do it next. However, it is the A Block. Let's see if we can find out what hour it is.
2: Number three.
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0: 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A reminder to check out the Fifth Hour podcast. 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So just do it right now. It takes a second. Every weekend, new episodes, Friday, Saturday, and Sunday. Fighting the good fight. No bots. I'm too cheap to buy bots. So real people. Real people. 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Answer the Maller Riddle of the Day and other features that we have here. You can do that on X at Ben Maller. You can call in at 877-99 on Fox. Lorena is here. She's the FSR Tech Queen.
1: Hi, Bill.
0: And don't talk to me. And you can say hello to Cooper Loop at A Bronco Fan. That's A Bronco Fan. Your comments can and will be used against you in the court of sports radio. Time now to pay off the Maller Riddle of the Day. And we'll get to the calls. Here's the Maller Riddle of the Day, a blatant attempt to get you, meaning Alf, the alien opiner, to keep listening. All right, here it is. A fitness influencer has apologized after being caught blanking during the Berlin Marathon. All right, Milkman Mike saying, pooping her shorts. Indigestion from OG Art Puffin. Alf, the alien opiner, says planking is the answer. What else do we have? Eating gummy bears. One of my buddies, this guy named Jay, I've known him for years, and he is trying to get at Trader Joe's. There's supposedly some gummies that make you poop, and they haven't had them.
1: Yeah, they're like high fiber.
0: Yeah, but they've been out of stock, and he keeps like harassing the people at Trader Joe's trying to find out when they're going to have them in, and they keep pushing back the date, and he's like really wants to take a nice poo based on gummy bears. What else do we have? Let's see. You're eating pizza rolls from Dante. That's his answer. Lighting farts with a Bic lighter from Johnny Q. Very important that you include the Bic lighter. Very important. Dante had the eating pizza rolls. Our buddy Michael from Tulsa says drinking both red and blue drinks at the same time. There you go. Craig says the fitness influencer got caught taking blank. Well, yes, you got it right, I think, but maybe you're wrong. I don't know. Not blind Austin in Bakersfield smoking a doobie is the answer. The Juice says the influencer got caught shoveling a double whopper with cheese down the old pie hole. What else do we have? Caught twerking her way to victory from the Ben Maller Show quote account. Our buddy Joe the Ghost Hunter, we met him at the big meet and greet we did there in Kentucky. He says the five-finger discount. The five-finger discount. What else do we have? Page down. Via the Right says looking at nude photos of Weed Man Hippie. Oh, my God. Guzzling German beer. Every water stop from Mike the Leprechaun. Page down. Can't read that. Let's see. All right, that's probably enough. Lorena, do you have an answer, Lorena? All right, wait, one more. Timmy from Busco, Indiana says the influencer was caught skateboarding during the marathon. All right, well, what say you, Lorena?
1: I was going to say caught posting.
0: Posting, all right. No, it turns out a fitness influencer has apologized after being caught biking. She was riding a bicycle during the Berlin Marathon, which I guess is not allowed. Despite celebrating, she celebrated her finish as like a personal record, but she was actually caught biking, which is good. Well, the greatest marathons are the Boston Marathon. Was it Rosie Ruiz?
2: Yeah.
0: Yeah, that's a legend. She died not that long ago, right? The last couple of years? I think she died.
2: Oh, I didn't know that.
0: I thought she did. Did
2: 2019.
0: Oh, that's more than a few years ago. That's 7 years she's been dead. But she's the one that like set this record, and she took the subway. you could do that back then. There was no internet. There was no social. Well, I guess you couldn't do it because she got caught. So you couldn't actually do it. But she tried it. You know, I give her credit. She had big balls to try it and try to get away with it. But, yeah, this woman, this influencer, not good. Boy, these influencers, there's a lot of scamming going on with these influencers, right? I mean, this is. Who was that guy that got in a beef with Joe Rogan, the guy that was all ripped, all muscled up, and said he just ate? What was that guy's name? Remember that guy? He looked great. It was all steroids.
2: Well,
0: I guess,
2: yeah, right? But he looked great, but he also looked homeless, right? Like, he had that crazy beard, right?
0: Yeah, looked disheveled, bedraggled.
2: Yeah.
0: He looked bedraggled, for sure. Yeah, I don't remember the guy's name, but he was pretty popular for a couple of years. No longer popular. That's what happens. Things take place. All right, we have Ask Ben coming up. Let's take a call. Let's say hello to, let's go to Andrea, the astrology insider. Forget Adam Schefter or Ken Rosenthal. We have Andrea. She's in Berkeley, and she's about to dazzle you right now with some amazing information. Hello, Andrea. Welcome.
3: Hello, Ben. How are you?
0: If I was any better, I would have run the Berlin Marathon without taking a bicycle. But unfortunately, this young lady could not do that. So,
3: well, you should be happy the Dodgers won. And Tyler Glasnow pitched really well. I don't know, 4 2/3 innings, 5 Ks, no runs. I know you need 5 innings now to get a win, and he was just shy of that.
0: It's. I don't think that's a good outing. I think if you go, I'm old school. I think you got to go 6+ innings at least. And to me, that's not a good outing. And Dave Roberts, yet again, the quick hook. Dodgers won. That's all that matters. But I don't think that was great.
3: Good enough for the team to win. And, he hadn't pitched in several weeks, so that was good to have him back. And, he's a fellow Virgo, August 23rd, 1993. So I kind of fangirl, fellow Virgo pitching. And Virgos are really hardworking. You know, they can be very critical of themselves. They're very detail-oriented, and they set very high standards for themselves. So Virgos have that analytical, practical quality. So I really like that he was pitching, and the Dodgers won the game. And, obviously I'm no Braves fan, being a Mets fan, so that was perfectly fine with me.
0: I hear you. The other thing that I love, which is happening right now in baseball, is you have baseball preparing to shut down because the small market teams can't compete with the big market teams. And we just saw the Tampa Bay Rays with the 28th ranked payroll in baseball beat the Yankees, who have the third biggest payroll in baseball. Right? So we just saw that. But yet they have to stop the sport. They need a salary cap because the teams that don't spend a lot of money cannot compete. Cannot do it. No way. How about the Milwaukee Brewers, who have the 20th payroll in baseball, beating the Padres, who have a top 10. I think they're 7th in payroll. So you had the 20th and 28th ranked payroll advancing, and we're guaranteed of having either Cleveland or the White Sox. Neither one of those teams is spending much money on their payroll. So 3 of the 4 teams are going to be considered cheap teams that are in the final 4 of baseball, but we have to have a salary cap. Andrea, the sport just can't go on. I hope you understand. The owners are losing so much money. In my lifetime, there have been 7 teams, Andrea, that have gone out of business. They went bankrupt because it's so hard to make money running a baseball team. It's so sad. It really is.
3: I mean, I'm from New York, so I have some friends and family, mostly Mets fans, but a few Yankee fans, and they got swept by the Tampa Bay Rays. So that's not going to go over too well in New York. And, the difference of the payroll is huge. I mean, that's really astounding.
0: Nothing's going to change for the Yankees. It'll all be the same. Everyone will be back. A few players will change. And listen, I say everyone will be back. There's not going to be a lot going on next year because of the work stoppage starting in 54 days on December 1st. But according to Aaron Judge, post game, he was asked about Aaron Boone. Can you imagine if Aaron Judge had said, "I think Aaron Boone's a doofus, and we should get rid of him." He said, "He's our manager. He's running the ship," when asked whether or not Boone should return. So shocking take by Aaron Judge.
3: Well, Aaron Judge, he's a fellow Taurus, and they kind of missed his, determination in the games this round. And Boone, I was looking at his chart, March March 9th, 1973. He's a Pisces, and he was super emotional when they said, oh, you have one more year left on your contract. You know, do you think it'll be renewed? He goes, well, now's not the time or place to talk about that. You know, he didn't want to get into it. He was still upset, which is understandable.
0: Are you ready for the fun? I have a fun fact. You ready for a fun fact? Are you ready? All right, here's your fun fact of the hour. Fun fact. Fun fact goes out to Alf the Alien Opiner. Aaron Boone has managed 57 games in the postseason as the skipper of the New York Yankees. Every time with a loaded payroll and has a losing record, Aaron Boone is three games under 500 as Yankees manager in the playoffs. That's called a loser. Thanks to Tim, by the way. Tim, the great Tim McDarby, sending that over. But three games under 500. Yes. I don't think that's good.
3: That's a good stat, though. But, yeah, it's kind of disappointing when you stop and think about it.
0: It's a fun fact.
3: Yeah, I mean, the Yankees have higher standards.
0: They used to have higher standards. Now, they're okay. Put a competitive team on the field. It's like the Seattle Mariners. Remember the Mariners GM a couple years ago got called out because he accidentally said the truth to the media? And you're not supposed to accidentally say the truth to the media because people get very upset. Jerry DePoto is the guy's name. And he said that this is the executive that ran the Seattle. I think he's still there in Seattle. And his goal every year was to win 54% of the games. He says, if you can do that long term, you're a playoff contender. You'll wind up by dumb luck, you'll wind up in the World Series. You're going to try to win 54% of the time, and that's the sweet spot. So that's it. They don't care. They don't want to be great. They just want to be a little better than average. All right. Well, Andrea, thank you. Great Andrea there. All right. Be well. Virgo in service. You can say hello to Andrea on X. Very nice. She's got a newsletter she sends out four times a year. Well, time now for Ask Ben. Your questions, our answers. Hashtag Ask Ben. That's just minutes away. So send your questions in right about now. We'll get to that, and we will do it next. However, it is the B block, and let's find out what hour it is.
4: Number three.
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0: 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As we continue on, it's not just a radio show, no. 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Ben Maller Show on YouTube. Click the thingamajig. And we thank you. We thank you. We thank you in advance. It means a lot. It does. Corporate weasels love when you do that.
1: It's now time for.
2: 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I can hardly wait.
1: Ask Ben.
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1: And it is Ask Ben. 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This portion of the Ben Maller Show on Fox, made possible in part by our friends at Fox One, NFL Week 5 is here. And it's a big one. Bears versus Packers, Sunday's America's Game of the Week, streaming live on Fox One. 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
2: All right, we're going to start off with a question from Nimbot.
1: Hi, Nimbot.
2: Who would like to know, what was your best vacation ever?
1: Well, I love Hawaii. I got married there. I guess the Nepali coast of Hawaii is the most beautiful place I've ever been. So I would say that. What about you, Lorena? Most amazing vacation.
3: I've only been a couple of really cool places, but I really liked Belize.
1: Look at you. Belize. Could you spell that?
3: B-E-L-I-Z-E.
1: Oh, you're bragging now. You're bragging. All right. What about you, Kubalu?
2: This is a tough one. I'd had a European vacation where I went to a few different countries with my family and my now wife, who was my girlfriend at the time. But I think I got to give it to Japan on my honeymoon. It was just I don't know.
1: Amazing place. You loved it?
2: Yeah, time. And it was more fun because it was the honeymoon rather than family trips are cool too, but you know.
1: Yeah, you know. I hear you. All right. What is next? It's Ask Ben. Your questions are answers for the rest of the hour.
2: I swear I didn't plan it this way, Ben. It just happened to be the next question I saw.
1: Okay, what do you got?
2: Elon Dog.
1: Hi, Elon Dog.
2: wants to know, are couples who do destination weddings jerks?
1: Well, no, I didn't do a destination wedding. We just eloped. Nobody was invited. So,
2: Okay.
1: I think those people that do destination weddings are jerks. But I didn't do one. I'm an introvert. No one was at my wedding. I was on a deserted beach on the other side of Kauai. There was nobody there. Like, you had to drive down a dirt road with potholes to get where I got married. So, yeah. I know where it is. It's like the between the 3 and 4 mile marker when you leave the airport in Poipu. Right near, there's a golf course. You go past that. There's a dirt road. You take a right turn. You go down around 17 potholes. You get to the very end. There's a turnaround spot. And then there's the mighty ocean right there. That's where the wedding took place. What about you, Lorena?
3: Yeah, you know, unless you have a really rich family, I think getting married somewhere like that, kind of, not the best. Unless you have no family.
1: Yeah, if you have no family, it doesn't really matter. Do whatever you want. Cool.
2: I don't think they're jerks per se. Just don't expect me to go, unless you're paying for me.
1: Yeah, if you pay, I'll go.
2: Yeah,
1: I've had listeners invite me to weddings and stuff, and I'm like, okay, if you pay, I'll go. But nobody's paid yet, so I haven't gone to any weddings. All right, what's next? What do we got?
2: OG Art Puffin would like to know, when's the last time you went clubbing?
1: Ha! You know, probably the last time was when I did stuff with the baseball players. They liked, for some reason, they felt pity on me, and they would take me out to the nightclubs on the road. And I was probably in my early 20s. Probably it's been a minute. But it's much different, by the way, going to a nightclub with a professional athlete. They don't pay for anything. It's wild, and women come up to them. It's shocking. When you go with your boys, no women come up to you. Anyway, what about you, Lorena?
3: I'd say it's been about 2 years since I was at a club, you know? With the bottles popping and the half-naked ladies on the couches. Yeah. It's not really my scene, though.
1: You've moved on from that?
3: I never really got into it. I tried.
1: Yeah, was it? The fat guy does not do well at the club, so it didn't really work for me. What about you over there, Koopaloo?
2: Does the strip club count as clubbing?
3: No.
1: It's the ballet. What are you talking about? It's the most important club.
2: So, if that doesn't count, then I was also in my early 20s the last time I went.
1: Been a while. Yeah.
2: The strip club counts, a couple years ago.
1: Gotcha. All right, quick one. What do we got?
2: King Rory wants to know, how dark do you like your toast?
1: I don't really eat toast, but when I do, I like it well done, but not completely burned, but on the well done side with lots of butter. What about you, Loretta? Quick,
3: perfectly right. Golden.
1: Cool.
2: Yeah, well done.
1: Well done. The way to go. Toasty McToasty. Ask Ben. 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
1: In baseball, the Guardians are still alive.
2: Swung on, banged inside the bag at first. Down the right field line to hit it toward the corner. Kwan scores, Ramirez scores, DeLauder scores, Sedell on his way to third. The throw, the hit, first slide. It's a triple! His second triple in the series!
1: You heard it on the Guardians Radio Network. They outscored the White Sox 9-3 to keep their season alive. Game 4 will be later today, Thursday, from Chicago at 8 p.m. Eastern Time. The Brewers are headed back to the NLCS after eliminating the Padres 3-1. And for a second straight year, they're going to take on the Dodgers as L.A. eliminated the Braves in Atlanta 4-1. And the Rays swept the Yankees 4-3 to advance to the ALCS for a third time in franchise history. And in the NFL, Week 5 kicks off with Thursday Night Football as the Cowboys will be hosting the Buccaneers. I'm Monty Bolaños.
0: Maller Militia, are you ready?
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0: Not dead yet. Welcome in the beginning of another hour of the Ben Maller Show. We are in the air everywhere, spitting feathers as we provide handcrafted Americana, unless we don't. Coast to coast, border to border, and beyond, on the vast and staggeringly powerful microphones of FSR emanating live from the Pain Management Center. Do it live! 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All right, that Dylene in San Francisco, she would love, she'd absolutely love if you, Ben, you of all people, would let the good people know about our friends at DraftKings. I said, you know what, we're going to do that. 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The crown is yours. It was Tommy, our buddy Tommy from Atlanta, and I believe it was JT the Wingman, a couple of big-time members in the Maller Militia. We've met them at the Maller meet and greets we've done over the years. And they said, hey, let the people know about Fox One. I said, absolutely. Because NFL Week 5 is here, and it's a big one. Bears versus Packers. That is Sunday's America's Game of the Week. Oh, what a day it is. You got the football all day on Sunday. And then on Fox, you got the playoffs to the NLCS. That'll be kicking off there on Sunday night. But the Bears and Packers, you miss it live, you're just watching a highlight. Catch every play as it happens. Bears-Packers live on Fox One. So it was a big day in baseball, but we're not going to talk baseball. We're going to talk some football here. So I woke up to a text message from someone saying, hey, actually it was a friend of mine who said, hey, you might want to check your crystal ball. Appears to not be working. And so I was like, I was a little sleepy and I was kind of out of it. And it turns out that a player who should have stepped away from the NFL is not stepping away from the NFL. Our lead this hour from the High Speed Sports Wire. And it turns out that OBJ has found another home. This is not a joke. This is, well, it is a joke, but it's not fake. It's real. I thought this was satire. I thought, another guy busting my balls about Beckham. No. Turns out, from what we are told, the Vikings, that's a football team in Minnesota, they signed 33-year-old Odell Beckham Jr. to their practice squad. And barely a week ago, Beckham was fired from his forever team, the New York Giants. That Feel So Good storybook reunion lasted 3 games, and I'm happy to report that Odell Beckham Jr. had as many catches as you had and I had combined, and Wayne from Duluth, 0 catches. 0 catches, 19 snaps, and that's it. That's all that he had. So I bring this up. Justin Jefferson is nursing an ankle injury. So Beckham goes from the Giants to the undefeated Vikings, who have, though, the 31st ranked offense in the NFL. Jefferson is hurt. Jawan Jennings has been a bust. Couple of catches, 9 yards. He was a stud for the 49ers, and he ain't in San Francisco anymore. However, this is all about Beckham, the purple people eater, Odell Beckham. Good jumping off point. Let us discuss the question. OBJ. OBJ has landed in the Twin Cities. Isn't this another example of the NFL's old boy network, the good old boy network, rewarding familiar names instead of actual performance? So I've got Hollywood action star El Ranchito and Sunny Side Up. And we'll combine all of these things together, and we are going to have some home cooking. As long as you know how to make gabagool at home. Those gabagool sandwiches, the baba ganoush, and the jambalaya. We'll have a little bit of that, a little bit of this, the whole thing, and we'll mix and match them all together. So first of all, to answer the question, isn't this another example of the NFL's good old boy network rewarding the name instead of the performance? So the word, I have one word. Bingo! That's my word. Bingo, bucko, bingo. Odell Beckham Jr. has mastered the greatest trick in the industrial complex of professional sports. Getting paid for what you used to be. And it doesn't really happen much in any other business other than sports. If you have a couple of good years and a few people say this person has the stardust, you're good. You are G-O-O-D. You're good. And he's the NFL's version. Odell Beckham Jr. is the NFL's version of a washed-up Hollywood action star who hasn't had a hit movie in many, many years, but keeps landing leading roles. And you're like, what the hell is the studio doing? Why? The Giants took one look at OBJ and said, boy, we've seen enough. P.U. What stinks? Beckham. Beckham. And Minnesota, they said, well, we'll take your leftovers. I know they're covered in mold. We'll still take them. We'll brush the mold off and we'll put that in the microwave. We'll be good. Did you know since 2022, boy, I was just much younger back then, 2022, Odell Beckham Jr. has averaged a staggering 1.6 catches and less than 24 yards per game. He's also been suspended for cheating as a PED cheat and has missed two of the seasons because of injury or suspension or sitting out and all that stuff. Which brings us to the obvious question, who has more lives? Who has more lives, a house cat, a horror movie villain, or OBJ? And the only answer, you probably think it's a house cat. No. No. The only answer is Odell. That's it. That's the answer. Beckham gets another opportunity despite years and years of declining production because of the buddy system. And again, in life, whether it's sports or the real world, you spend a lot of money going to college. And I've said this for years, and you know, colleges change a lot now. There's a lot of wackadoodles at these colleges and all that. But here's the thing. Right? It's not what you know. It's who you know. I know in my business, most of these jobs in media, the good jobs go to people who know people. And I can't tell you how many times I've seen over the years jobs get posted for big-time jobs, but they've already had somebody they want to hire because they know somebody. It's not what you know, it's who you know. That's the key to life. That's it. And so in this little ditty, Vikings coach Kevin O'Connell was a disciple of Sean McVay. He happened to be on the Rams coaching staff when Beckham came over from the Cleveland Browns and they won the Super Bowl in 2021. So that means Kevin O'Connell suffers from amnesia. And he's willing to block out everything Beckham has done since he left the Rams. And while Beckham could ram it all day and ram it all night, he did get hurt in that Super Bowl against the Bengals and has never been the same. The lesson is, welcome to the NFL's favorite corporate perk. Hire a friend. The buddy system. All right, now secondly, staying in Minnesota, a nemesis of yours truly is at it again. Despite Minnesota being 4-0, things are not going well for that offense. And that led to former Titans general manager Rand Carthon saying out of nowhere that Kyler Murray is just not a good fit in Minnesota. Now, Carthon, who was with the Titans, argues that Kyler Murray does not play on time, clashing with Kevin O'Connell and his offense. The Vikings offense is a timing-based offense, and it's just a bad fit. It's a bad fit. And Minnesota is already trying to adapt their offense to the needs of the little fella, Alligator Arms Murray. They've added more shotgun snaps in their offense. They've modified other things in the running game, and just all to accommodate Kyler Murray, who loves improv and playing with a joystick, playing video games. So the question, are you buying former NFL executive Rand Carthon's claim that the Vikings quarterback Kyler Murray is a bad fit for Kevin O'Connell's offense? So not only am I buying it, I am soaking it all up. As a distant relative of Nostradamus and friend of Nostradinus, I tried to tell some of you people that this was going to be a debacle. And Arizona did not pay millions and millions of dollars to make Kyler Murray disappear because everything was going swimmingly. The Cardinals essentially paid the airline cancellation fee to end the relationship early. Why? Because Alligator Arms Murray is the ultimate gadget guy quarterback. What kind of guy? Gadget guy. Gadget guy, gadget guy, gadget guy, masquerading as a QB1. That's what he is. And sure, Murray gives you the occasional TikTok highlight. Great. So does a punter. Yeah. I was talking to a friend of mine recently, and they pointed out there's a whole generation of football fans that don't actually watch football. They either watch the red zone or they watch TikTok, so they have no idea. Like, if you just looked at the highlights of the little fella, the Oompa Loompa, Kyler Murray, you'd say, oh, man, electric. He's got the razzmatazz. He's got the razzmatazz. You watch the TikTok highlights, he's good. You watch a full game, you're like, man, I want to puke in my mouth. Kyler Murray is an appetizer on the El Ranchito menu. He's football tapas. He's got little bites. Flashy presentation, got that. Somehow you're hungry. You know, you hate those little finger food things, and you're like, that's not very filling. Why'd I spend money on that? By any measurement, Kyler Murray has failed both the eyeball test and the physical test, currently sitting as the 29th ranked quarterback in the NFL. He's just a couple of hairs ahead of the great bust of Nashville, Cam Ward. Yeah, not good. So you have Coach Kevin O'Connell, who's supposed to be the quarterback whisperer, but Kyler Murray putting that reputation through a stress test at this particular time. The Vikings are 4-0, as we said. However, the real MVP has been the capital D defense, led by their defensive coordinator, Brian Flores. Coming up a lot. There's a lot of stains, a lot of imperfections in the hotel bedspread, and that defense is cleaning up a lot of that mess. All right, final point, to New England we go, where Patriots quarterback Drake May has publicly questioned whether or not the United States of America landed on the moon way back in, 1969, I believe. May said during a weekly paid radio appearance on Boston Radio, not the station we're on, so who cares. Drake May, though, said during his weekly radio show that he wasn't completely certain the moon landing happened, although he would not go as far as to declare it a hoax. May also revealed that while at North Carolina, he took a course about conspiracy theories while hanging out there in Chapel Hill. Topics included theories that Adolf Hitler survived World War II and that the birds are government surveillance devices, that there are no real birds. They're all part of the government's evil plan. Now, it is interesting to note that someone named Jared Isaacman, who I am told is a administrator for NASA, the big cheese there, he responded to the Drake May story, declaring, quote, I quite literally have the receipts of the moon landing. Now, May's comments reviving a classical meathead sports debate about athletes promoting the moon landing not happening, the moon not being real. We've had the flat earth as well. There's all kinds of these things that bounce up, and they're always fun for talk radio. They're always fun. So the question, how big a deal is Patriots quarterback Drake May admitting he's skeptical of the moon landing? So here's another turnover. Drake May just threw an interception in a game nobody was even playing in. and it reminds me of Tom Brady, right? And this is another unforced error of astronomical proportions. But Tom Brady did a weekly radio show, and I briefly worked at that station, and it was a running joke that Brady intentionally tried to not answer any question with anything that could be used. He was so boring. It's the biggest nothing burger. It was good for the fanboys, the jock sniffers that worship these athletes. But for anyone else, it was like just a channel turner. And you're like, well, this sucks. And Brady loved, back in his day, talking meat and potatoes, football, and eating avocado ice cream. And Drake May apparently studies the grassy knoll, Area 51, and the Sea of Tranquility. So the good news is that Drake May, teammate A.J. Brown, Kyrie Irving, all those guys can have Sunday brunch. They can discuss how Stanley Kubrick faked the moon landing and all that. Now, May, the good news, he can bring the coffee. A.J. Brown can bring the tinfoil hats for everybody. Kyrie can bring a globe he refuses to acknowledge. And when the waiter comes over to the table, says, oh, man, look at this. We got Drake May. We got A.J. Brown. We got Kyrie Irving, all these guys. And the waiter will ask whether they want their eggs sunny side up. And Drake May will demand proof that the sun exists. Like, you can't have the eggs sunny side up, because what if there's no sun? It doesn't exist. So that's good. Hey, it's fun. Drake May. Not exactly having a year to remember so far, and the Patriots have now gone from Spygate to Stargate. Is that what you'd call that? Stargate? Moongate? The full moon over Foxborough? It is the Ben Maller Show. If you'd like to comment on that, you are welcome to join us here at 877-99 on Fox. That's 877-996-6369. In the baseball playoffs, the Dodgers have advanced. They will take on the Milwaukee Brewers, who have also advanced. So that's two of the teams left in the baseball Final Four. And Dodgers and Brewers, rematch of last year. They'll meet again in the NLCS. Milwaukee has home field advantage. And good luck on that. Dodgers have the top pitching in terms of starting pitching in all of baseball. The Brewers do have the Miz. Brewers KO'd the Padres late last night. And in the American League, the New York Yankees have the longest World Series drought in their once proud franchise's history. They are slowly becoming the Dallas Cowboys in front of our eyes. That's what's happening. And nobody wants to address it. Nobody wants to talk about it. It's taboo. Taboo. Can't bring it up. The Yankees are heading that way. The Cowboys haven't won a Super Bowl in 30 years. The Yankees are at 17 years. So they got a little ways to go to catch the Cowboys. The Cowboys aren't going to win anytime soon. They've got another mediocre product this year. But the Yankees are becoming the Dallas Cowboys. Get a lot of attention. And they are a playoff team most years, but just not a championship-level squad. And Aaron Judge, from what I'm told, getting a little bit older. I got the White Sox and the Guardians, that team named after a bridge. Dick and Dayton's Cleveland baseball team, they will play today in another opportunity for the White Sox to get her done. Cleveland trying to even things up and head back to Northern Ohio. We'll take your calls. 877-99 on Fox, on X, at Ben Maller. Is it true that an NFL player's career, a star NFL player's career, is on ice because of nanny cam? And a former NFL MVP, it turns out, has a presidential connection. There's a presidential connection to a former NFL MVP. We'll get to that. We'll get to all of it, and we will do it next. However, it is the A Block, and what hour is it? Let's see if we can find out.
1: Number four.
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0: Miller Show on Fox Sports Radio. As we continue on through the overnight, we thank you for supporting shows. Early morning now. This is the big hour. This is the hour. The smart people get up early so they don't sit in traffic. Well, there's some traffic, but it's not as bad, right? As people, most people don't get up for a little while. So you get on the road now, you avoid sitting in gridlock traffic. Not bad. It's a solid, savvy move. It is. Absolutely. And you can be part of the show at 877-99 on Fox. Odell Beckham Jr. still has another life in the NFL. Over under on Odell Beckham Jr. catches with the Vikings. Over under one. He didn't have one with the Giants. Just a shame. 877-99 on Fox. On X, at Ben Maller. That is at Ben Maller. If you'd like to be part of the program, say hello to Lorena. She's the FSR Tech Queen.
1: Hi, Bill.
0: Right over there. Don't talk to me. And Koopa Loop at A Bronco Fan. That's A Bronco Fan. Your comments can and will be used against you in the court of sports radio. So please act the quarter.
2: Book him.
0: Just one game left in the baseball playoffs, and what an epic Game 4. It's going to be divisional series. That'll be tonight. It's an island game in baseball, although there's a football game that'll have slightly more of an audience. The Cleveland baseball team is going to start someone named Parker Mezick, a left-hander, and he will go against Hagen Smith, a left-hander for the White Sox. Is that another bullpen game for the White Sox? That's all they seem to do, slop together bullpen games. Who knows? Anyway, that is the matchup. Cleveland is favored on the road. The Guardians are favored to win that game and join the Tampa Bay Rays into the championship series, the final four of Major League Baseball. We'll take your calls. My board needs to be reset, though, until I can take a call. 877-99 on Fox. 877-996-6369. While that board gets reset, we can tell you the NFL player is an NFL player going to be out of football because of nanny cam. Is it true? Well, Tyreek Hill would be that NFL player. And Tyreek, the rumor a couple days ago was he was going to sign a contract. And it even had it all mapped out that Tyreek was going to join Kansas City. And it hasn't happened yet. And one of the reasons, one of the theories that Tyreek has not agreed to a contract, in addition to him having a knee that is the quality of shredded pork, is the fact that there is a court case going on in Florida, and it's getting dirty. It's getting dirty. So Tyreek Hill's estranged wife presented nanny cam. Nanny cam footage. This is from a confrontation back in April of last year at the infamous Miami condominium. And this is during a civil trial. It's not a criminal case, so Tyreek not going to go to jail. It's a civil trial. And on the nanny cam, the now estranged wife could be heard screaming, "Stop, stop, stop, help, help, help." As Tyreek shouting insults. And "you don't scare me, bro," was part of it. "You don't scare me, bro." There you go. So we'll see if anything happens in terms of that. I'm sure Tyreek trying to get back in the NFL and all. He's denied that anything happened. And he says that this is all a financial play. Tyreek, I guess he saved some of his money. She's trying to get financial damages. Hill is still attempting to come back and resume his NFL career. So see if nanny cam slows down Tyreek Hill. Let's say hello to eeny, meeny, miny, moe. Let's say hello to Kev Atomic, who is next. Hello, Kev Atomic. Welcome.
3: How are you, Ben?
0: If I was any better, I would be a Padre, but not a San Diego Padre, because they were eliminated. Yeah.
3: So I didn't realize how this worked. So I was trying to call in for the Ask Ben, okay? But I didn't realize it has to just be messages for that. So I'm still learning your show.
0: Yeah. Okay. You are new. You are new to the show. How'd you find the show, Kev? How'd you find the show?
3: I actually found your show like late last year, like in 2025, like in the fall of 2025.
0: All right. So you've been with the show for a year. Have we ever taken calls on Ask Ben?
3: I don't know. I'm still learning that.
0: Okay.
3: You know?
0: All right.
3: But my point like, can I do an Ask Ben question or no?
0: For you, Kev, I'll let you do it. Go ahead. This is the first time we're going to do an Ask Ben question with Kev Atomic. This is going to be amazing. This question is going to be lights out. Go ahead. The floor is yours, Kev Atomic. Go ahead.
3: So I was going to ask you, like, I know you're in the same generation as me, but I think you're younger than me, so I'm not sure you'll get it. I was going to ask you, like, JCPenney or Sears? That's what I wanted to ask you.
0: Well, that's a very important question. And I want you to know, my mommy, back in the day, Mommy Maller, she shopped at both stores. But I do remember spending more time at JCPenney. So I still remember that. The Sears catalog was always a big thing back before the internet. That was always huge.
3: As was the JCPenney catalog.
0: Yeah, Sears was bigger, and they had... By the way, we're doing old guy radio now. You're listening to old guy radio. And the next hour, we're going to talk about baseball cards and our bikes. We're going to talk about that. We're going to talk about when we were kids going outside and just making sure we were back in before sundown, right? When the sun went down, you had to get back in the house. All that stuff.
3: Dude, and garden hose water. Dude,
0: yes.
3: That's how we stayed hydrated back
0: that's
3: in the
0: right.
3: day.
0: And these people spending money on bottled water. We just did it from the tap. And we all survived. Well, look at this. We're all grown up now. We're all old people. But we survived. We survived with hose water.
3: Thank you.
0: Thank you, Kev. Thank you, Kev. All right. Hang up on yourself. Go away. All right. Let's say hello to Eeny, Meeny, Miney, Moe. All right. Let's do it. Mike the Leprechaun. Hello, Mikey the Leprechaun. Welcome.
1: Good morning. Congratulations on your Dodgers.
0: Well, thank you. As you know, I own part of the team, so I do get credit when they win. That is correct.
1: Yes. And also, as a Red Sox, we always like to say at Fenway Park, Yankees suck. Yankees suck.
0: Yeah, you should be happy. Former Red Sox Mookie Betts is on the way to win another World Series. That was a good trade for the Red Sox, right? That worked out well.
1: Yeah, he's hot and cold, actually. But anyway, the Volpe play was very interesting last night, the home run.
0: Oh, it wasn't a home run because somebody reached over and touched it.
1: Yes, I know, but it would have been a home run.
0: That's our guy, by the way. Remember, Anthony Volpe was forced to watch my fat ass throw out a first pitch at that Woo Sox game. He was in the minor leagues playing for the Yankees AAA team. He was at that game, and you were there as well. We were hanging out side by side, Mike the Leprechaun.
1: Yeah, I remember. It was great memories. By the way, the marathon lady... you couldn't do that nowadays because all the major marathons, you have a chip in your shoe, a little chip that you put into your speaker. So you can ride a bike or you can hop on the trolley. But anyway, tell Coop, I have good news for Coop.
0: All right, I'll pass it on to him. You have good news.
1: I found my chinchilla. The chinchilla escaped. One of them got out last night.
0: That's very important. All right, we have pick. You want to do this pick thing with Poppy? You want to do this pick thing with Poppy or no?
1: No.
0: Well, he's on. Oh, hold on. Let me see if he's there. Poppy, hold on. You're not ready. Okay. Poppy, he's not ready. Mike the Leprechaun's not ready, Poppy.
2: Well, bad job on him. If I was a Padre fan, I would have got that home run and I would have been the hero for San Diego. So I'm ready. I'm ready. Let's go.
0: we're ready. What are you ready for? Mike said he's not able to do the picks.
2: Well, okay. Well, it's only one game, Leprechaun. It's easy. It's the Tampa Bay Buccaneers or the Dallas Cowboys. Let's go, Mensa. It's easy. I'm ready.
0: All right, just say it. Say it.
2: I like the Dallas Cowboys -7.5.
0: Good.
2: Anytime
0: good.
2: Touchdown with Dak Prescott.
0: What's that?
2: Anytime touchdown. CD Lamb. Sorry, CD Lamb.
0: You said Dak Prescott. Now you're saying CD Lamb. It can't be Dak.
2: No, CD Lamb, because Dak Prescott will throw the ball to CD Lamb.
0: Okay. There you go.
2: He's playing the fiddle. Let's go, Leprechaun. Play the fiddle for CD Lamb. What do you like?
0: Leprechaun?
1: I will go whatever Poppy says. I'll go against him.
0: Well, that's not how... Oh, my God. That's not the way it works, Mike the Leprechaun. No, you're supposed to have an opinion. You don't just go automatically...
1: I wasn't prepared for today. It's usually a Friday, bitch. Oh, my God.
0: I don't know what to tell you. He called up today. That's his problem, not my problem. Well, it's becoming my problem.
1: Call,
0: all right, thank you. All right, both of you go away. Both of you, run away. Let's say hello to Mark on the North End. And he's hanging out there in Boston.
4: Oh,
0: he sounds like dial tone.
4: I accidentally just hung up on him.
0: Fat fingers Coop, how dare you. Yeah, it happens. Well, meanwhile, how about this? Former NFL MVP. Did you see this the other day? Former NFL MVP has a presidential connection. You talk about things that you did not expect to be in the world that we're in. So President Donald Trump spoke the other day and revealed that he personally knows the mother of a former MVP and still current NFL quarterback, Lamar Jackson. What? Yeah, this is wild. So Felicia Jones, I guess, is the mom's name, and Trump claimed they met several times in Palm Beach, where Trump hangs out down that way in Florida, and he was just waxing loquacious. Of course, he was speaking at an event in Maryland, trying to suck up to the, as all politicians, right? You suck up to the people you're talking to. So he was waxing loquacious about Lamar Jackson's mom. Fantastic, beautiful woman, all the classic lines by the president. There were some Ravens players there. Four Ravens players attended this thing, including Marlon Humphrey, Tyler Loop, a couple other guys I've never heard of. And anyway, so apparently there's a connection between Lamar and Trump, which is did not expect that. That was unexpected, but apparently a thing. Apparently, I'm sure they'll track down Lamar's mom and try to verify. Lamar not expected to play this weekend as he is hurt. He's hurt, supposed to be out, I guess, a couple weeks at least. Concern whether or not Lamar's going to milk this. He does not have a contract. He's going to get let go at the end of this year. Not let go. He's just got to renegotiate his contract. Mark, real quick. Mark, I got little limited time, Mark. I got to leave some time, but I'm going to give you a little time here. Fact or fiction's coming up.
5: All right, Ben, real quick. The Kyler Murray thing, even though they think he doesn't fit in, they are 4-0. So I say if it ain't broke, don't fix it yet. And if there was a bet on the sports apps, would you bet who would retire first, OBJ or LeBron James? I say LeBron James because he's too full of himself to quit.
0: I'm going to go Beckham. I can't imagine he has too many jobs left. He's sucked with the last three teams he's played for. I can't. Is there another? The Vikings? I mean, how many more people does he know? All right. Thank you. Marky Mark from the North End there. It is the Ben Maller Show. If you're on hold, stay there. You can be part of Fact or Fiction. If you'd like to be one of our judges, call right now. 877-99 on Fox. That's 877-996-6369. And we will get to that coming up here momentarily. It's always exciting. Fact or fiction? Fact or fiction? We'll get to that, and we will do it next. However, it is the B block, and let's go to the Lorena Theater, Sherman Oaks, California, try to find out what hour it is right now.
6: Number four.
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9: What's the doomsday clock, Josh?
10: So the doomsday clock is a metaphorical clock that is overseen by the Bulletin of Atomic Scientists. It's a graphic representation of how close humanity is to self-inflicted disaster.
9: They moved the second hand on the clock forward to 89 seconds to midnight, which means it's the closest that clock has ever been to midnight since they started.
10: In 1947, when the U.S. and Russia were starting the Cold War, it was 7 minutes to midnight. We're now less than 2 minutes away from midnight. The furthest away it was from midnight was 1991, after the Soviet Union dissolved. It was all the way back from 17 minutes to midnight.
9: I think it's a valuable thing because it just raises awareness every year with people. Just another thing to kind of say, hey, like, we're not headed in the right direction as humanity goes.
10: All these things that have been developing for a while have been accelerated because of the threat multiplier of misinformation and disinformation and conspiracy theories.
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0: All right, let's do it. Here we go. Time to have some fun. Is it a fact or is it fiction? By the way, let me point out that this portion of the Ben Maller Show, I believe, is made possible by Fox One. I know. Pretty wild, right? Yeah, big NFL game coming up. Week 5 about to begin, so make sure to check out the big one. Bears-Packers, Sunday, America's Game of the Week, streaming live on Fox One. 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Let's welcome in our combatants. We have a celebrity panel of judges, Milkman Mike in Colorado. Hello, Milkman. Welcome.
1: Good morning, Ben. Great show as always.
0: We miss Leslie and Jack the judge. I don't know what happened to them, but I hope they're okay. Milkman's a legend. He's done a lot of the music stuff with Just Josh and Jay Scoop. They've all worked together. All right, Milkman, hold on. We have Aaron in Minnesota. Top of the morning, Aaron.
2: Good morning, Ben. How's everything going this morning?
0: If I was any better, I'd be Beckham. Actually, I would be Beckham because he's got another NFL job. Pretty wild. That's crazy. Man. All right, Aaron, hold on. We got FaZe, the White Sox apologist there from Chicago. Hello, FaZe. Good job by the Sox there. Tremendous job closing
3: Hey, first off, I'm a Cubs fan. Also, Green Bay sucks. Green Bay sucks.
0: Oh, okay. Got to get that in. I got you. All right. Oh, wait, that's right, Faye. The woman you were with was a White Sox fan. Am I correct on that? Is that why I confused you two?
3: Yeah, my wife is a White Sox fan.
0: Okay. I got you. All right. Bad job by me. All right. Coach Russell. Coach Russell is in the Orlando area. Hello, Coach Russell. Welcome.
4: Hey, good morning. Good morning. I'm excited to be on here this morning. Got a big game tomorrow night, so for the district championship.
0: All right, we're pulling for you, Coach. Get it done there. Get her done. Yeah, Coach, our favorite high school football coach there in the Orlando area, sent a bunch of his players off to big colleges playing college football. All right, here we go, gentlemen. Three stories. Figure out which one of the three is not true, separating fiction from fact. Story number one, world-famous DJ Steve Aoki is a well-known card collector. He recently just made the biggest pull of his life while filming an episode for a new YouTube show. Aoki paid about $3,000 for a sealed box of 2018 Bowman Chrome baseball cards. Inside it, he found a Shohei Ohtani card worth approximately $40,000. Story number two, unless we made that up. Story number two, if you need any more sign that baseball is headed to a work stoppage, the Baltimore Orioles decided to whack 16 employees, including Mr. Splash and the Oriole Bird. The Baltimore Orioles fired the Bird. What? Unless we made that up. Story number three, if you thought that the 15 minutes of fame for Bill Belichick's girlfriend Jordan Hudson was over, think again. It was reported this week that Hudson will be making her acting debut in an upcoming R-rated comedy called Golf Trip, starring a bunch of famous actors like John Stamos and Tom Segura and all that. All right, those are the three stories. One of them is not true. The other two are true. Let's go around the room here. We'll start out in Colorado. Milkman Mike, one, two, or three, Milkman?
1: Number one.
0: All right. Thank you, Milkman. Aaron, one, two, or three. Quickly, Aaron, which one's the fake story?
5: It's got to be number three.
0: Okay. It says number three. Faze, one, two, or three, Faze?
3: Number two.
0: All right. Coach Russell, quickly, Coach Russell.
5: Number two.
0: All right, Aaron, you win. Number three. That was your girlfriend. That was the fake one. 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
7: In baseball, the NLCS is set for a second straight year. The Brewers will be taking on the Dodgers. Milwaukee eliminated the Padres in San Diego, coming out on top 3-1, while the Dodgers eliminated the Braves in Atlanta, coming out on top 4-1. Game one of the NLCS is on Sunday in Milwaukee. The Rays swept the Yankees 4-3 to advance to the ALCS. New York thought they had tied the game in the sixth inning on a two-run home run from Anthony Volpe, but upon review, it was overturned due to fan interference. The Guardians outscore the White Sox 9-3 to keep their season alive. Game 4 is on Thursday in Chicago at 8 p.m. Eastern Time. In the NFL, Chargers offensive tackle Joe Alt is expected to miss Sunday's game against the Broncos with a neck injury. And in the WNBA, the Dream defeated the Liberty 101-98 in overtime. Valkyries topped the Aces 83-81. I'm Monty Bolaños.
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0: And away we go on a Thursday morning. It is Two Pros and a Cup of Joe, Fox Sports Radio. LeVar Arrington, Brady Quinn, Jonas Knox with you here. 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Well, how we feeling? You guys got to get on the road here quickly. So how are the bodies? How's the immune system? How are we going?
1: LeVar, are you making your way back to healthy?
2: I mean, I feel better, but I'm still a little clogged up. All right, work through it. You know, work in progress.
1: I got an IV yesterday. Those things are lifesavers. I mean, also after, like, look, if you're out in Vegas somewhere right now, you're having a good time. Think about it for the morning time when you wake up. All right, that can help. But also, just in general, it is a lifesaver at times.
2: Vegas. Yeah. Now, so convenient in Vegas, right in the bottom of the casino.
0: What's in the IV?
1: Just a ton of vitamin C. Your vitamin B complex. Yeah.
2: If you ask for it, put a little bit of the nectars of the god. No, they will put a little bit of the nectar.
1: They will. I don't need to put that stuff in there though.
2: Speak for yourself, bro.
0: No,
1: I'm not trying to trash my liver more than I need to, man.
2: That's true.
0: And so, it's immediate. You feel better, like it's just right away.
1: I would say immediate. I mean, you definitely feel hydrated. I know you're a big hydration guy.
0: Huge.
1: There's definitely a portion of that. Yeah. No, there's glutathione, vitamin B complex, a lot of vitamin C. But no, it helps. It definitely helps. I mean, it gives your body a little kickstart. You know, it's like let's say for example, and you're a big WWE wrestling guy, Jonas. Let's say you and LeVar are in the ring, and you guys are like kind of doing okay, but it's, I don't know, it looks like you're going to win, but you just need something to get you over the top.
0: Oh, yeah.
1: It's like all of a sudden you tag team in one of your buddies, and you know, it comes in.
0: So it would be like the brass knuckles or the steel folding chair of your immune system. Get you right over the top.
1: Or just another guy to jump in there and help clean it up.
0: Hey.
1: You know, jump off the top ropes and just body slam someone.
2: I started thinking of Sylvester Stallone arm wrestling after that. You know, that's like that IV is like Sylvester
1: Like over the
2: Stallone,
1: top, you know, like you turn the hat around, you flip the switch.
2: Yeah.
1: Okay, it's kind of like that. It's a good analogy. Okay.
0: But Tyson Bagent, the Bears quarterback, his dad was a arm wrestling champion. So that's
2: that
0: how
2: right?
0: he made his money, yeah. So.
2: Nice.
0: I mean, and, you know, speaking of that division, the NFC North.
2: You're a different type of arm wrestler, huh?
0: Me? What do you mean?
2: Never mind. If it wasn't a quick catch, it was, you know, don't worry about it.
0: Well, I mean, only when I'm blindfolded and if I've had enough to drink. But again, that's nobody's business. I don't know why we have to talk about that, but it does seamlessly bring us over to this conversation. Odell Beckham Jr. Is
2: well done.
0: Congratulations. Well done. You know, let me just tell you this. For anybody that says, man, why do I need to get there early for the game? What's the point? Like, listen, we've seen it all before. Let me just get to my seat. I'll go hang out in the concourse. I'll go get a couple of drinks. I don't need to hang out, you know, pregame and watch these guys. Well, like, who cares about that stuff? I'll get in there. I'll sit down. I'll watch the game and I'll go home. Apparently, whatever he was doing in pregame warmups, it stuck. Because Odell Beckham Jr., despite being released by the New York Giants recently, was signed by the Minnesota Vikings to their practice squad. So our friends listening on the Yallahorn of the Twin Cities, K-Fan in Minneapolis, congratulations. You've got a brand new wide receiver. His name is Odell Beckham, and he had 19 snaps this season. So I think this is the most appropriate signing in the history of this show, and I'll tell you why.
1: Why is that, Jonas?
0: LeVar was huge on the Odell Beckham Jr. signing with the Giants because of the brand building.
1: And this is some brand building here, is it not?
0: And LeVar.
2: Brand leverage. Brand leverage. It's not about brand. Like, you guys try to joke about
1: rain,
2: it.
1: Purple. I mean, he might be the second coming of Prince there.
0: He might know? Be.
1: Yeah.
2: I mean.
1: With those dance moves.
2: He's got dance moves. Got and a hips. Whole lot of energy. And his warm-ups, the way he catches the ball and looks at his hand and stuff like that. And yeah, I mean, it is great for pre-game. It really is, you know, and people like it.
0: Well, he is now a part of the Minnesota Vikings roster, at least on the practice squad right now. And Kevin O'Connell, the head coach.
2: Wait, hold on. If he's on the practice squad, that means he's not active.
0: I would assume he'll be made active. I can't imagine this is just.
1: I would assume he will be active, just not on the field yet, you know?
0: Yeah.
2: Oh, wow. I think you guys are taking this a little bit too far.
0: What do you
2: I think y'all need to leave OBJ alone, man. I'm telling you, like, y'all think that is crazy to think that that's why he gets these opportunities. I don't, for one. And since you guys don't agree, that's fine, but y'all need to leave OBJ alone, man.
0: That man is still getting gigs
2: in the National Football League, man. Respect that man's gangster, man. Put some spect on his name, man. It's OBJ, you know. He's back with a fellow LSU Tiger. Maybe that played a part. You know, maybe Justin Jefferson said we could use a little bit of that leadership and a little bit of that pizzazz in our meeting room. Maybe we could use a little bit of that energy in our locker room and in our weight room. Maybe we could use that energy in pregame and then on the bus and on the plane. Don't underestimate that man's influence, man. Y'all clowning him like he ain't that guy, man.
0: No,
2: it's OBJ, man. How many people you know have initials as their name and you're identifiable by three letters? Huh?
0: PCA.
2: Huh?
1: LeBron James, LBJ.
2: We could probably. I mean, that's a big name.
1: P. Crow Armstrong's one. Yeah, that's true.
0: Although LBJ, I think we all know him as Live Bet Jesus. But, I mean, if you want to let LeBron borrow it for basketball season, that's fine.
2: Okay.
1: I thought that was four letters. JKS. Like, usually when people say just Mike, you know, or MJ, it's two letters, I guess. So,
2: yeah.
1: Or MJ. Bo. Like, people, when they say Bo, you're like, oh, Bo knows. Bo Jackson, baby.
2: See, I think of Bo Kimble.
0: Oh, good call.
1: What?
0: Yeah, good call.
2: I think of Bo Kimble immediately. You know,
1: Bo Kimble over Bo Jackson?
0: If, by the way, how about Justin Cooper? I'm trolling you. Coop just got in my ear and said, Bo Nix.
2: Bo Nix. Oh, gosh.
1: That's how I know you're high, Coop.
2: What? There you go. There you go.
0: Hey, Coop.
1: It's like,
2: and
1: only...
2: he might be, hey, Coop, and he might be right.
3: No comment.
1: You don't come up with that sort of thinking unless it's not drug induced.
0: I'm not on camera.
2: Bo Outlaw.
1: Oh, boy.
0: So the Vikings have some injuries. Justin Jefferson obviously banged up. Jordan Addison's banged up. No word yet as to whether or not it's because he fell asleep in his car outside LAX again. But
2: it's a little old, man.
0: Jordan. Old. Well, hey, look, you know, people
2: still
0: people
2: recovering.
0: Don't forget. So he's got a hamstring injury he's dealing with. The offense was just disgusting over the weekend with, you know, just a field goal fest against the Miami Dolphins, who are the worst team in the past 100 years in the NFL, it feels like. And so Minnesota had a need. They signed Odell Beckham Jr. Kevin O'Connell's got some history with him. He was part of the Rams staff. Then OBJ was there when he won the Super Bowl back in 2021. And so Kevin O'Connell talked about another guy, by the way, known by his initials, KOC, talked about the signing of OBJ yesterday.
4: You know, I think just, you know, being a little, you know, banged up, you know, in that receiver room and just knowing how we can be a player two away from needing to call upon guys to be elevated and make plays. And the fact that we could bring Odell in on our practice squad and start getting him acclimated to our offense. And obviously I have a great history with him going back to 2021, spending a lot of time with him when he came in midseason and getting him ready to help us, and just how impactful he was down the stretch of that season. Really great job by Nolan and his staff, you know, getting a player of Odell's caliber in here, and just excited to get him going.
2: Now, told you.
0: Now, what's interesting about this is that the Super Bowl odds for the Vikings before the Odell Beckham Jr. signing and afterwards didn't budge. So I don't know if that...
2: You're a hater, man.
0: I'm not hating.
2: Just a hater. Yeah. You and Q. Q's waiting to jump in and give his shade grenade. Like, y'all, why y'all shade grenade so early in the day, guys? Why y'all piling on OBJ, man?
1: What are you talking about? I'm excited about to see what he's going to do there. I mean, once he gets to the active roster, they bring him up and all that. But, like, I mean, we didn't even talk about the fact he chose number 9, you know?
0: Oh, did he really? I didn't even see that.
1: Yeah, didn't he?
0: Oh, wow. He swiped McCarthy's number.
2: He didn't swipe it. It was there. You know, apparently it was available. But the question is, do they still have McCarthy on the back, or will they put Beckham on the back of the jersey? That could be up for debate.
0: But it is saying. It is
2: they did have inventory.
0: It is appropriate because this was
1: the back of something.
0: This one.
2: Oh wow.
0: This was LeVar's Super Bowl pick. So
1: that's what I'm saying.
2: It is LeVar's Super Bowl pick. It's not
1: that's
2: was.
1: Right. He's sticking with
2: it. It is.
1: 4-0 Vikings. Let's go, baby.
2: Yeah, I didn't change.
1: Hey, I'll say this before the season. No lie. When LeVar said that, it was kind of wild. I mean, it really was. Now I'm like, all right. Like, maybe he's not wrong. Like, the defense is amazing. And they've struggled offensively, but they still are 4-0. So say what you want. Like, that's a dangerous team. If they improve offensively with that defense, I'm telling you, man. LeVar, you might have had something here.
2: Talk to him, Q. Gas your boy up, bro.
1: Deserves more credit. It deserves more attention. Because if he does hit this, and I forget what you said the odds were, like 126-1 or something. It's going to be big. It's going to be big for LeVar.
0: It's 22.
2: Who do I have him playing?
1: Shoot, don't ask me that.
0: Oh, got it.
2: I think they went, and I picked them to win the Super Bowl, didn't I?
0: It was Vikings-Bills.
1: I think you did.
0: Vikings-Bills. Yeah.
1: That's right. Which, like, there's a good chance of that. I like it.
2: And the only reason why I didn't take the Bills is because they, you know, just historically speaking, I just didn't feel comfortable taking the Bills to win it. And that was really the only reason why. Like, that history could, like, rear its ugly face at the Bills if they're good enough to make it to the Super Bowl this year. That was the only reason why I took the Vikings, honestly. So, there you go.
0: And you've got Minnesota to beat the Bills, which right now on DraftKings, the exact result would pay out 130-1.
2: Oh, wow.
0: Yeah. So, basically, $10 wins you a Learjet if this pays out. So this is a huge, huge payday. And
2: well, I don't win any other picks, right? I don't get any other picks right, so maybe this is my one.
0: That's not true.
2: I get my one shiny moment.
0: That's not true.
2: There you go.
0: You won one of these years. You won.
2: No, I'm saying on our weekly picks right now.
0: Because you're going money line on
2: underdogs. Yeah, baby.
0: Yeah.
2: Let's go. Let's go.
0: Like, you don't pay, like, you... Your philosophy, as well documented on this show, is you don't want to leave the table with anything. Like,
2: yes.
0: Like if you're up, you're letting it ride.
2: I don't walk away. Yeah, I'm letting it ride. Yeah, man. Well, you can't take it with you.
0: Because the cigars and the cocktails at 9 in the morning in Vegas with Lee, and he was a witness to you not leaving the table.
2: So dumb, man. I had like 5-6 purple chips, man. I gave like 4 of them to Lee, told him, do not give them to me.
5: He told me this story.
2: I said, do not give me these chips, bro. Just hold on to them. And then the dealer started dealing on me, bro. And I was like, you can't beat me. I was like, Lee, give me the chips.
1: Oh, no.
2: I was letting them bad boys ride, bro.
1: No.
2: Oh, bro.
1: And Lee gave them to you?
2: Yeah, he gave them to me.
1: Man, Lee doesn't strike me as the type to enable people.
2: Hey, and I should have taken that into consideration when I gave him the chips. You know what I mean? Like,
6: the guy's a bum.
1: Buddy, the fact that you even got them back from him. I'm shocked you didn't go cash those things out and go to a liquor store.
2: Those were purple chips, yeah. He only needed one.
1: It's Lee.
2: What are purples? Five G's? Aren't those 5 G's?
0: Yeah, let's look it up.
3: I'm rich, bitch.
2: I think I was up to, and I started with like $200. Ended up with like 5-6 purple chips, man. I believe that they're $5,000. It's something like that.
0: You get 5 grand chips? All right, so well, $500. Yeah, $500.
2: Okay, there you go. 500. Yeah. I had like 6-7 of them, maybe.
0: The brown or the gray are 5,000. And then if you get lavender or pink or custom, it's 25,000 and up.
2: You know, crazy, oddly enough, I've seen those chips when I was with Kevin Plank and Michael Phelps. And Michael Phelps was using my, I didn't feel comfortable betting next to them. So he was using my my space for the blackjack. They was like betting like 50,000 a hand, man. It was crazy.
0: Michael Phelps was?
2: Yeah.
0: Wow. That Olympic money, huh? Good for him.
2: That endorsement money. That be great money.
0: By the way, should be pointed out here as well, too. The white chips are $1. The blacks are $100.
2: Hey, easy, man.
1: Oh, up top, easy.
2: Look, look at what you did. Look.
1: Up
2: look
1: top, Lamar.
2: Yeah. Yeah. Black chips are valuable, baby.
0: It is two pros and a cup of Joe here on Fox Sports Radio. So congratulations to the Vikings.
2: Shout out to OBJ, man.
1: Hey, man. Shout out to OBJ, Viking squad, 4-0. Yeah. Let's go.
2: Yeah, Skull Vikings. Let's go.
1: Yeah. Ooh. And by the way,
2: yeah.
1: If OBJ needs to get a little better sleep while he's out there in Minneapolis, he should go to Mattress Firm, all right? 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
0: It is two pros and a cup of Joe, Fox Sports Radio. Weird. LeVar Arrington, Brady Quinn, Jonas Knox with you here. So we are going to have the usuals coming up later on. We got another edition of In Case You Missed It. We're handing out an award in hour two of the program. Albert Breer will stop by. We've got the leftovers. All of it is yours here on this three-hour extravaganza. Up next, though, desperate times call for desperate measures in the NFL. You'll hear one of them right here on FSR. Psst. You heard us talking about DraftKings. 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

0: Two pros and a cup of Joe, Fox Sports Radio. LeVar Arrington, Brady Quinn, Jonas Knox with you here. Coming up in about 20 minutes from now, we will have another edition of In Case You Missed It. That'll be yours right here on FSR. We did have a trade in the NFL yesterday. Following Lane Johnson's retirement, the Eagles have also seen another change on their offensive line. This time it's Cam Jurgens, the two-time Pro Bowl center, who was traded to the Baltimore Ravens. The Ravens are sending a 2027 fifth-round pick and a 2028 second-round pick to the Eagles. They'll get Jurgens and then a 2027 seventh-rounder. Now, for Baltimore, since Tyler Linderbaum left, they've blown through like three centers. Everybody, like one out for the year, the other two on IR, so they clearly had a need. Jurgens is actually currently in concussion protocol because he moved to guard against the Rams last week and got banged up a little bit. So he's currently in the protocol. And so seems like Howie Roseman doesn't miss a lot. And I just wonder, you know, maybe he just sees this as an opportunity to get some more. He kind of pointed to, well, we got draft capital. You know, we had a performance from another guy there that we liked a lot that, you know, it's Drew Kendall stepped in and has played well. And so now Baltimore gets and seemingly fills a need at center. And then you've got the Philadelphia Eagles who are seeing more changes to their offensive line. And I just wonder, you know, is this more of a Philly looking at, hey, man, we got to start thinking about long term. We got to start thinking about the future. Jurgens is under center for a couple of more years.
1: You mean,
0: years.
1: Are they rebuilding?
0: Hmm.
1: Is this an effort to tweak? Like, lead you to believe they're going to rebuild?
0: Tweak a little bit? Some tweaking moving forward? Does it need a full-blown rebuild? I don't think it needs a full-blown rebuild, but clearly the offense is left a lot to be desired in Philly.
1: Had your right tackle retire. You've got now a guy who's, you know, played center, guard, whatever you want to point to, who's no longer on your team. I mean, what would you conclude?
0: Tweak.
2: I mean, that's two of your main, literally two of your anchor positions. If you don't have a great center, a strong center, if you don't have a dope tackle, and I mean, I guess you could say left tackle I don't think you can value left tackle, blindside tackle, any more than the front side tackle anymore, just because of the athleticism of all of the people that are pass rushing these days. Those are your anchor positions. Center and tackles are your anchor positions. That's you to lose both of those, and they're both Pro Bowl caliber players, all pro caliber players. I don't know that that's a tweak, my guy. That's a.
0: We have a.
2: Unless you already felt like you had guys that could fill the gap. Maybe Lane knew that, and maybe Howie knew it when he traded his center. Traded Cam. Maybe that's what it is. But until I see that, which I think this Eagles team is a struggling team. Now, they almost won without a whole bunch of injured players, but that doesn't sound like a tweak to me. That sounds like it's a little bit more extreme, if you ask me.
0: The thing with Philly that I find kind of funny is, yeah, they did almost win that game, and you can arguably probably should have won that game. And they've won a lot of games over the past year plus, and the offense has struggled seemingly the whole way through. And I just wonder, maybe this is just who they are with Jalen Hurts at quarterback. Maybe this is just it, because the coordinator's changed. AJ Brown is gone. Now Saquon's banged up. I wonder if we saw the peak of Philly and that offense, the best they could possibly play a couple of years ago when they won the Super Bowl. And this just is what it is. And this is how this is going to look for as long as Jalen Hurts is under contract and is your starting quarterback. Cause it seems like there's been a lot of changes around him, and I just don't know what has really improved or what has really made a difference. It just feels like the same offense that we've seen the past couple of years.
2: Can I ask you guys this? How high can they get in this year's draft? And I know that might sound crazy, but if you're planning for the future, I think we came up with the conclusion that there's no harm in taking a first round quarterback with the level of quarterback that is going to be in this draft. How high do the Eagles pick in this year's draft? Are they positioning themselves to be able to bring in Jalen Hurts' eventual, replacement? Could that be what this is? I mean, and do the same exact thing that the Las Vegas Raiders are doing, right? You use the number one overall pick. He hasn't played a down of football. So if that's the thought process, and it seems to be working in Las Vegas right now, why not situate yourself to get a high-level quarterback in the draft, in a draft year, a draft class, that you feel like these are can't-miss prospects? Why not? But I think that would depend on how high they're choosing.
1: Well, you have to see how the season goes. I don't think they're going to be in striking distance, based on their team. Like, they're good enough to be a team that can make the playoffs, obviously, but they're also a team that could just miss and be in the middle of the pack. So they would probably most likely have to move up to get one of the top guys in next year's draft.
2: How far? It wouldn't be crazy far, would it? How far?
1: I'd say top half the draft.
2: I know we don't know definitively. I know what you're saying.
1: I don't think they're going to be worse than they're going to be picking better than 14. I'd be surprised by if they were in the draft. So
2: would there be a better quarterback?
1: Are you going to have a quarterback drop to you at 14, 15, 16? Right. Maybe, but you're not getting the top guys. You know, those guys are going somewhere in the top five.
0: Okay. Yeah. It feels like
1: if you're looking at in-state, like Kenny Pickett situation, right? He was the only first-round quarterback taken that year. Ended up being later in the draft. Didn't really work out. And maybe there's some reasons why in that particular draft class it wasn't a strong quarterback draft class. This one will be a strong class, but the problem is it'll be Jeremiah Smith and then three or four quarterbacks that come off the board right away. You know, that's most likely what it's going to look like. And if that's the case, they're not in striking distance for it. And everyone seems to think that, and like, oh, they can trade up. Dude, trade up. It's like, you got to hope there's a team that doesn't need a quarterback that's drafting in that spot. Otherwise, why the hell would they give up that spot? You know, why would they trade back if they, need a guy, or they're in question about a guy? They don't know if they'll ever be back up there again. But between the combination of Drew Mestemaker, Trinidad Chambliss, Dante Moore, CJ Carr, Arch Manning, depending on what he, looks like, Julian Sand, like, there's a bunch of guys you can throw into that conversation. Even with that number, I mean, the last time we had five taken, I believe JJ McCarthy was the fifth taken, if I'm not mistaken, and he went 11.
0: Yeah, and when there's a run on one, there's a run on two, three, four. Like, they seem to come off the board pretty quick. It was the same thing back in 2018 with the Baker Mayfield, Josh Allen, Sam Darnold, Josh Rosen. Those guys, they were all off the board pretty quick.
1: And yeah, but Lamar lasted till the end of the draft in that particular case. I mean, here's what I'd say is, Jalen still has a contract where no one's moving on from him anytime soon. It wouldn't be until 2028-ish where someone could actually move on from him. The dead cap hits way too big. He's got a contract that's honestly not that bad, all things considered. So I know we're talking a hypothetical here. I just don't see it. I think Howie Roseman knows when he needs to move on, kind of rebuild, reshuffle the deck. And right now there's a lot of things, up in the air. But I do think this team has enough football left to kind of find itself, be a playoff team. And I don't think they're going to be in any position to be able to take one of these top quarterbacks like we're talking about.
0: So you got
2: losing a big time offensive lineman, getting rid of your center. Does that to you, Q, does that maybe trigger or indicate how they feel about the future of Jalen Hurts? I mean, if you value him, I mean, and granted, again, there could be guys stepping up that are just as good, if not better, that step in, and then this is, it's just a conversation for S's and giggles. But just say, for the sake of saying, getting rid of or all pro potential. I mean, is Lane a Hall of Famer? He's a potential Hall of Famer, right? Yeah. That's a potential Hall of Fame name that rings. Then you get rid of, or you trade away your center. Does that say, like, long term, how you feel about your quarterback? I mean, why would you get rid of the center? And I know you have nothing to do with the tackle retiring, but man, would you let him get away? Would you just be like, you know, like, I know it's mental health, Lane. I know it, but can you stick it out for us, man? Like, wouldn't you beg and plead for him to finish out the year?
0: They probably did, but I think they understood that there's more going on. So there were conversations during the offseason about whether or not he was going to come back this year anyways. Now, Drew Kendall's a guy that was taken in last year's draft, I think fifth or sixth round out of Boston College. He's been filling in at center, and they've liked what he's done. So that kind of led to this decision. Like, hey, we trust that we can give it over to him. We get draft capital in return, and then we part ways with Cam Jurgens. If we're looking at this upcoming draft and you're saying there's what, five or six quarterbacks that are going to go in the first round and, you know, maybe early in the top half of the first round. So the teams that we know are going to be in the quarterback market, Tennessee, Miami, the Jets, Arizona, that's four. And then you've got teams that may be in the quarterback market. New Orleans, even though Prisco likes, you know, what he's seen from Tyler Shuck. And then, you know, who knows with a team like Houston? Who knows with one of these other teams that are currently set to pick near the top of the draft? You would assume that they would win a few more games and they would fall back. It seems like Philly's going to be just on the outside of the top tier of quarterbacks if they were going to go in that direction.
2: Mm.
0: So.
2: Are they sold on Jalen Hurts?
0: I think they have to be.
1: Again, based on the contract they've given him, they're not getting out from underneath it for a couple of years. This season and probably the two after that. It's too much. It's too big of an undertaking. I can't see them doing that. And I don't know if there's a trade partner at this juncture anyway. So
2: he's not good enough to have a trade.
1: No, he is. But again, if you're a team and you're resetting and you have a big draft class where five guys, six guys could go in the first round, would you not take the draft pick? You're going to take Jalen Hurts. And take on all that money in the contract.
2: Would somebody argue you take the proven commodity?
1: You could, but again, it's more the financial structure of it too. Yeah. You know, you're going to pay that much more for a guy's already under contract and absorbing all that. Now, Philly could pay a portion of it, but it's kind of defeating the purpose. Another thing is, again, we keep talking hypothetically, like they would have to be in a position to be able to replace him and know what they're getting in him. And I don't think they're going to be in a position to do so. So, we can spend another segment on this, but
2: we made it through this one. I tell you that.
0: Yeah.
2: We made it through this one, Brady Quinn.
1: That away, Jonas.
2: Good job. Hey, Jonas. Good job, Jonas.
1: That away, Jonas. Let's just throw up anything that's on the.
0: Appreciate your efforts, guys. Bang up job. By the way, NFL Week 5 is here, and it's a big one. Bears versus Packers, Sunday's America's Game of the Week, streaming live on Fox 1. Miss it live, and you're just watching a highlight. Catch every play as it happens. Bears Packers live on Fox 1. All right, so coming up next here, we will have another edition of In Case You Missed It, because apparently somebody doesn't know the history all that well when it comes to one of the great scenes in the world of sports. That'll be yours here on FSR.
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0: Two pros and a cup of Joe, Fox Sports Radio, LeVar Arrington, Brady Quinn, Jonas Knox with you here. Coming up top of next hour, a little over 12 minutes from now, we are going to hear the explanation everybody's been waiting for, especially you softies out there. That'll be yours right here on FSR. By the way, before we get to another edition of In Case You Missed It, be sure to check out our YouTube channel for the show. 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After you've done that, tap the thumbs up icon and comment away whether you agree or disagree. 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
1: Sometimes you can't get to everything in the world of sports or entertainment. Good thing the guys are here to bring you In Case You Missed It.
0: So Kevin Byard of the New England Patriots was on the Arbella Early Edition, and he spoke about what Mike Vrabel, the coach, did to get his team back on track before their big win against their division rival, the Buffalo Bills.
2: He showed a video of the famous Allen Iverson NBA Finals, making the three-point shot, stepping over Tyronn Lue. And so at first, like, you don't really know where he's going with it. He's kind of showing the video. And then I think, I'm not going to say exactly what he was saying, but I think the overall message was, it's time to start stepping over people. You know what I mean? It's time to get back to where we're stepping over people and making sure that, like, we're not about to be the team that's going to let people bully them. And not necessarily talking about, like, the outside noise, but just the perception of, hey, maybe this team isn't tough. We go to Seattle, don't finish on the road, and then we obviously go on the road and we'll lose a game. So, yeah, I think that was kind of overall arching message to, hey, we are a physical, we are a tough team. Let's start stepping over people, kind of like how AI did in that video.
0: It should be pointed out that the Lakers won the next four games. I just wanted to point that out.
3: I thought he was going to go in a different direction, like, you know, like start stepping over people like I did Sedona. You know what I mean? Like the Sedona step. Let's start Sedona stepping these cats up out here. You know what I mean? The 1-2. But that's where he was headed with it, but you know. I don't let nobody push me around. You see how I do. You see how I handle my business. Y'all need to start handling y'all's. I thought that's where he was going with it. But
0: now, do those videos, I'm just curious, do those videos that are shown to teams, does that work? Does that actually work?
4: LeVar, I think it works for you, doesn't it? Like, you get hyped absolutely up off that stuff, don't you?
3: I love stuff like that. Like, I remember one in particular that was showing lions and they were hunting, you know, and it was showing them taking them down and biting, you know, they was taking down big ones too, like wildebeest, stuff like that. They was taking them down, and then they mix it with

0: you know, who was the bald headed trainer, Apollo's trainer and Rocky? It'd have him talking to Rocky and the Rocky where he went and fought the Russian, you know. Like the mashup and the mix ups, if it's done correctly, hell yeah, to have the hairs on the back of your neck standing up for sure. Yeah.
1: It works.
2: Yeah, man. He gets excited about it. He gets pumped. I mean, I would say this. Here's the problem with quarterbacks.
0: Think about it. If you need to help
2: quarterbacks yourself, are taught to be like a robot. Like, they don't want you to be too high or too low. You know? So, like, you're never really allowed to be that excited about something like that.
0: Videos help, man. I'm just saying. Yeah. I'm just saying.
2: I'll give you an example. John Fox played a clip from Bronx Tale. You know when they go in the bar? Mm-hmm. The biker gang goes in.
0: Yeah.
2: And they have locked in the door. Now you can't leave.
0: Yeah.
2: I'll never forget. And he had a bat with him when he came back after the clip. And I think they gave us all bats after that or something. Now I'll say this. It was like a motto of like how like they're coming to our house. We're locking them in. They can't leave. We're going to beat the crap out of them.
0: I hope y'all won.
2: To God, we might have all gotten bats or something. And
0: I swear
2: it was one
0: I
2: of
0: hope
2: the,
0: y'all won.
2: No, we didn't. That was the funny part about that. It was one of the coolest moments ever as far as inspiration and all that the night before a game. But it did not lead. It did not lead to a victory.
1: So how long do you think you had that in his back pocket? Like, man, hey, desperate times.
2: I don't know, man. I was fired up. And there's some guys, you know, who hadn't maybe seen Bronx Tale before. So they're seeing the scene. They're like, damn. I'm like, yeah. I was like, it's a great movie. So you guys should watch this. And some guys are like, yeah, I'm not going to watch that. I was like, okay. Well, you know, at least you saw the scene. So
1: that's really unfortunate, man. Well, I mean, they, you know, maybe this will be what sparks the New England Patriots. Although, again, if you go back to the play, it resulted in four consecutive losses for the Sixers afterwards. So they stepped over Tyronn Lue and then stepped into second place after they lost the finals.
0: Dang, so, Jonas.
1: I'm just letting people know how things played out there. That's all. That's all I'm trying to do here. By the way, congratulations. I think people came to their senses a little bit. Those players who were popped for beer chugging celebrations, even though a couple of those guys don't drink beer, and we're not even sure what they were drinking. They just assumed that they were alcoholic beverages, as the NFL promotes alcohol during every other commercial break. those fines have been rescinded. And Adam Schefter, I think, summed it up best with the following tweet yesterday to sort of explain how this came out. Quote, the league has clarified that celebrations depicting drinking a beverage will not be violations nor result in discipline. An example of the NFLPA and the league trying to work together to solve an issue. So happy times in the NFL, the league, the PA, everybody on the same page, or kind of a preposterous fine to begin with, that you could mimic drinking anything and be popped
0: and
1: for
0: it. Fine. Yeah, that's not cool.
1: That's just, there's socks, there's celebrations, they're just out trying to get a bunch of cash.
0: Literally, it's fining $5,000 for uniform violations, bro. I don't know if that's still the same these days. It don't look like guys really follow a dress code, but we had a strict dress code, and they'd be out before the game. Sure enough, get that.
1: By the way, who wants that job? Do you get a cut of
0: Merton
1: that?
0: Merton Haynes was doing it when we were there.
1: Oh, long neck?
2: Yeah, Jonas, you get a cut of it. Like some guys walking around taking a little bit off the top.
1: Ah, right? That makes sense.
2: And they ask for cash right there on the field.
0: Stupid.
1: Hey, it's Jonas Knox, and if you work in logistics, you know nothing moves without you. 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
23: 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Down the right field line, headed toward the corner. Kwan scores, Ramirez scores, DeLauder scores. Adele on his way to third. The throw, the hit, first slide. It's a triple. His second triple in the series.
22: You heard it on the Guardians Radio Network. They outscored the White Sox 9-3 to keep their season alive. Game 4 will be later today, Thursday, from Chicago at 8 p.m. Eastern Time. The Brewers are headed back to the NLCS after eliminating the Padres 3-1. And for a second straight year, they're going to take on the Dodgers as L.A. eliminated the Braves in Atlanta 4-1. And the Rays swept the Yankees 4-3 to advance to the ALCS for third time in franchise history. And in the NFL, Week 5 kicks off with Thursday Night Football as the Cowboys will be hosting the Buccaneers. I'm Monty Bolaños.
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0: Hell yeah. Be playing this at the Whiteout. Everybody fired up, man. It's two pros and a cup of Joe here on Fox Sports Radio. LeVar Arrington, Brady Quinn, Jonas Knox with you.
1: And some official had just fined a player and apparently is skimming off the top, according to Jonas.
2: Dang.
0: I was talking about those rats that are walking around checking your socks.
1: Yeah, that would be the same thing.
0: Grand.
1: Yeah. Hey, homie. Just throw me a quick 500 right now. I won't write you up for that.
0: Yeah. That's how we do it on the streets.
1: Yeah, that's how Jonas thinks it's done, LeVar. Yeah.
2: Clearly.
1: What is wrong with him?
2: If we could figure it out, we'd be millionaires, bro. Well, hold on. Man, more. Maybe. Never mind. All right. I don't know.
0: Well, I mean, who wants that job? Who wants to be the snake in the grass? Walk around and find players, unless you were getting a cut. Then it would make some sense.
1: That's because they got a job and it pays them enough and they get healthcare benefits.
2: Yep.
0: Well,
2: and it could lead to bigger jobs, like an entry level job.
1: Mm. Yeah.
3: Get a life, you know, get a real job.
2: All right.
0: Well, it is two pros and a cup of Joe here on Fox Sports Radio. Getaway day for Sticks. He heads to Happy Valley for the big one. USC Penn State.
1: How are we feeling, Sticks? Are we feeling good about it?
2: I mean, I'm always positive. You know,
1: that's true.
2: It's always on to the next game. I don't linger.
1: I think you know which way I'm leaning. So,
2: I mean, I'm sure you want us to win for personal reasons. I would like to see us.
1: I just want to. I want to see you happy. I want to see Penn State fans all happy there. You know?
2: That would be nice. At USC's expense too. It would be.
1: You guys got some funny fans, man.
2: We definitely.
1: All these kids. Our set's always near these kids from Jersey. I don't know how, but they're like all these college students from Jersey.
2: Yeah.
1: And I don't know. I love people from Jersey. There's something about them, just the way they are, the way they talk, the way they like heckle. You know, the whole thing. It's great. They're the best.
2: It's interesting.
1: Yeah, man. Yeah. It's just, the way that the things they'll say. Ah, I just mess. I just like, but they'll like try to get after you pretty good, or like coach or someone. It's great, man.
2: I just hope we ain't got to deal with losing. It would be nice to have a Saturday, which it'll be late anyway because it's a late game. But it would be nice to go lay down with a dub. You know, I kind of wonder, you know, the way they lost to Wisconsin, did it steal their level of belief and confidence to the point of where it impacted them the next week? Because it just didn't look characteristically like what this team had been showing. And I know a lot of people are saying, the players, the caliber and this and that and the other, but they didn't look like a sure team. Like they were confident and, you know, just to the point. It just seemed like they were a little bit like not sure. And I just wonder, I don't know that was talent. I think it was more or less, you know, like the belief. So I wonder what this week was like for them.
0: It was also short week at night, stadium opener. You had that the very next week. And I don't think USC comes into that game with all the confidence in the world either, because that Washington game was a little bit too close for comfort. And if not for the scoop and score defensively, who knows how that turns out in the second half. So it's not... You know, it's not like you're getting, you know, some unbeaten run through everybody USC team that doesn't have problems. I mean, that's going to be a tough test for them. But does USC, do they fly into the to that massive airport in State College, or do they go elsewhere?
2: No, they probably fly into probably Harrisburg.
1: Yeah. I'm telling you, man.
2: And they might stay in
1: Harrisburg. I have this conversation with Urban like every other week about traveling to Penn State. And how it's biggest deterrent from ever really truly being able to compete. It's like, who wants to fly in from, you know, Southern California, who's a five-star recruit, to Harrisburg and then have to drive whatever? It's just, you got to figure it out, man. Figure out your airport situation, Happy Valley.
2: I think they stay in Harrisburg, too. They drive in for the game, which is, you always would seem to think that that would be an advantage because that's like an hour and a half drive. You know what I mean? So to get to the game, to get ready for the game, like, I've never really heard of a team staying in State College. I don't think they stay in State College. So
1: I'm just saying, from the recruiting aspect, I just, oof, it's tough.
2: No, it is. It's, bro, it's crazy. I got to roll out. I get out of here super early, and I get to State College at the same time that I left in the morning at night. You know, it's like 8 o'clock in the afternoon when I get there, 9 p.m. It just stinks, man. It's like a whole day of traveling, and there's no directs.
0: And then when you get to the airport, nothing's open. That damn cafe's closed.
2: Oh, ain't nothing open.
0: They don't even bother to turn the sign around. It says open, but it's all gated up.
2: Yeah, it's open in the mornings, like Saturday morning, Sunday morning. It's open in the morning.
0: You know what's great about that, though, when we were there, is just because there's literally, and this is not an exaggeration for anybody listening, there's about four people in the airport at a time. There's nobody there. I thought it was awesome. You got a couple of vending machines. It's just almost like a hangar. It's just, you're just looking over the field, and you walk through, the security line is basically non-existent. It looks like the, what is it? Is it a Jet Suite X? Is that the one near Burbank out here in LA? Is that the flight? Yeah. It reminds me a lot of that, to where there's no line and you're just sort of operating on your own time and you go in
2: and out. It's not that small. It's not Jet X Suite small. It's bigger than that.
0: Well, there was a lady there that was working for the airline. I forget what airline we took. And it was just, you know, small world.
2: She checked you in at the front. And small world. That was at the gate telling you have a good flight.
0: Yeah, she's like, hey, I went to college with LeVar. Yeah. So it's just like this real small town. Well, they know me.
2: That's my mob up in there, man. The sheriffs that are up in there. Like, that's my... Yeah, that's my. I got a good setup.
0: Yeah, they were good, man.
2: I matter some places, not all, but
0: yeah, you matter here. There. And yeah, by the way, I do wonder: will Quinn's Wins have the balls to bet on the Georgia Alabama game?
1: What? Because, I always bet on the big ones. Well, I always bet on the big games. Why do you do this?
0: Because that Hurricane's a real bitch and a half right now. They're talking about it impacting that game and getting soaked. You know, I'm just wondering how that
1: soaked.
2: Who can run the ball? Who can run the ball better? Who y'all think can run it? Who has it up front?
1: Oh, it's Georgia.
2: Georgia.
1: I mean, don't get me wrong. Alabama's phenomenal slinging around. Keelan Russell is making a case for being in New York at the end of the season. But that's not a team that wants to try to dominate in the line of scrimmage. And as I think I sent you the clip of the one Georgia linebacker spying. I forget which game it was this season. I don't know if it was Oklahoma or which one, but dude, that defense is athletic and fast as you'll find in college football. I mean, Georgia's a team that we have not talked about, and I think it's in part because it's just expected. Like, everyone now, it's gotten to the point where Kirby Smart has dialed in his program where we just expect them to be in the playoff. We expect them to be competing for an SEC championship, for the national championship. It's just every year we're like, all right, it's Georgia. They'll be in it. We don't need to talk about them because it's not interesting anymore. It's like the same story. It's like, oh, amazing defense, great in the trenches. You know, they usually are going to be able to run the football. Quarterback's going to take care of the football. Gunnar Stockton's been solid. Like, we just kind of take it for granted how good they are. But that is a team that I know everyone's hot on Bama because of what Keelan Russell's doing. I would not be shocked if Georgia doesn't, you know, especially in the conditions. If it ends up being a, hey, we got to run the football, we can't really throw with the way things are looking right now. Yeah, I'm leaning towards Georgia.
0: By the way, Kirby Smart has lost 21 times in 11 years. Jeez. And it's just, but what about what Lane Kiffin did? What about, it's just consistency. It's like the Ryan Day at Ohio State. You look at his overall record, you're like, it's kind of crazy. And there's fans.
2: And they're always trying to fire him. They always trying to fire Ryan Day. I'll never understand that one. Like, this could be it for him. Like, what? Dude lost one game. It's crazy. But I think Ryan Day is crazy. And now seeing, you know, like how you got to transition and turn over from one staff to another, the fact that that man just kept wheeling and dealing the way he did, like no drop off, nothing when Urban left. It just, I don't know that at that level of program, I don't know that people even comprehend the level of what it would take to be able to do that.
1: Yeah. They've never finished worse than 10 under Ryan Day. That's the worst they've ever finished during his tenure. Is the 10th ranked team in the country. It's just, I mean, I've said it before. It is absurd. I will say this though. Not that there should be any credit given to fans who call for his job. They do have a bounty of riches. They are one of the biggest brands in college football. They do traditionally have a top 2-3 recruiting class or four. I mean, if you broke it down based on the average per, you know, ranking or rating, as opposed to just saying, because some years, for example, when SC was, oh, we had the number one high school recruiting class. Like, okay. They also signed up a ton of guys. So that plays a bit into the factor of, you know, how many guys you're bringing on and what your rating looks like or your recruiting rankings look like. So if you did it purely based on, you know, average per player you bring in based on those ranking systems, Ohio State would always be in the top, you know, 2-3 teams. So I think because of that, there's always this high expectation that they should be winning this much. You know, they're loaded up with talent. They are the most dominant team in their conference, despite what happened last year where Indiana goes undefeated. But they still are, to me, every time you see them, one of the best looking teams top to bottom, without a doubt. And it's no disrespect to Gunnar Stockton, but when you look at the quarterback play too, I mean, Julian Sain's a surgeon back there. And you look through the years of quarterbacks they've had drafted and the guys they've had in those spots, I think you'd agree. I mean, Stetson Bennett versus some of the other, you know, guys they've had through those years, I think you'd give a lot of credit to the Ohio State quarterbacks being the better of that matchup. So, you know, when we talk about a team like Georgia, like, yeah, they're great, but if you're asking me to pick between Julian Sain or Gunnar Stockton, it's Julian Sain all day. It's not even close.
0: And maybe that'll be a preview of the national championship. That'll be a fun one. And by the way, does Julian Sain, where's he stacking? Maybe I should ask Breer this. Where does he stack as Ohio State quarterbacks all time as far as most talented?
1: Oh, it's early. He's only started one season. You know, this is in year two, but he'll rank up there. I mean, obviously he's different than some of the other ones we've seen in the past. The guys are more dual threat. I mean, I don't know if Breer said this the other day, but he goes, he's kind of more of a Dwayne Haskins in regards to how he was reluctant to run. But I think you're starting to see him do more of that. And I also think when people will say that about quarterbacks, there's two things at play. There's what they're being asked to do and what they're capable of doing. Julian Sain is capable of taking off running. Like we watched it versus Illinois where he scrambled for a touchdown. He had to scramble up to make a play on a third down. Like we've seen that before from him. Arthur Smith just doesn't ask him to do it very often. So there's, you know, kind of a little bit of a break in those two things. And I think that's why there gets to be these, you know, scouting reports on what a guy's capable of. It's like, well, some of these guys are capable of much, much more. You know, when you were watching Patrick Mahomes in college at Texas Tech, you know, it's kind of this five wide spread and you saw these crazy throws and everything else. People are like, I don't know. He's kind of a gunslinger. He, you know, puts the ball in harm's way. Then he gets in the NFL and you're going, oh, wait a second. Like he actually can, you know, make good decisions and he's not, you know, putting the ball in harm's way as much. Yes, he can still scramble, make plays, and these incredible throws, but he can play within the confines of a more NFL system, not just like an air raid offense. And there's always examples of that kind of stuff, but I think he would say he'll stack up well But everyone, no one gives him enough credit because of who he's throwing to.
0: Right.
1: You know, the fact that you might have had arguably one of the greatest receivers ever in college football history. I mean, that's how good Jeremiah Smith has been. I can't recall another player who's walked in as a freshman, a true freshman, and been one of the best players in college football from start to finish. I mean, think about other guys who are in the position who sat out. I mean, I think, if I'm not mistaken, Ja'Marr Chase sat out his last year before he was eligible to go into the draft.
0: Yeah.
1: Like, Jeremiah Smith easily could have done that. Easily. And I don't know that, you know, people have mentioned this or talked about it in today's world. And I get it. Like, back then, they weren't getting paid NIL, so it makes it a little different. But still, when you look at where he'll go in the draft, he will be a bona fide, surefire top five pick. Unless there's just five teams that prioritize a quarterback over a wide receiver, he will be the first non-quarterback taken off the board. Whether that's number one or number five or somewhere in between. But if you looked at what he's going to make in that contract, what he would make this season, obviously, I mean, I'm sure he has insurance policies and all that good stuff, but it you would make some sense. There's some risk there, without a doubt. So that's why it's kind of crazy to look at it and say, like, yeah, he didn't, you know, do any of that. There was never even a thought of that. He's a competitor. He wants to win a national championship, wants to win a Heisman Trophy, wants to build on his legacy. It's pretty awesome to see, man. Like, there's, when you talk to people within that Ohio State program, they can't tell you enough good things about him just because of, like, you know, he's the hardest worker as one of those players. And so the problem for Julian Sand is he's never going to get enough credit for what he is doing because of the guy he's thrown to like that.
0: He also doesn't seem, Jeremiah Smith doesn't seem like a show me type guy. Like, he doesn't seem like, I don't see him, you know, overly excited, overly celebrating. Like, he's not your typical quote unquote diva wide receiver. So he just feels like he is all business and one of those guys that just goes out there and plays, let his play do the talking. Like, I don't hear anything about off field stuff. Like, it just, you never, I didn't even know that, you know, he had been offered, you know, whatever it was from Miami and decided to stay at Ohio State and continue on there. So, yeah, he seems like he's going to be very high at the top of the draft. Whoever gets him is going to get a stud. So, but it is two pros and a cup of Joe here on Fox Sports Radio. LeVar Arrington, Brady Quinn, Jonas Knox with you. We are brought to you in part by Fox One. NFL Week 5 is here, and it's a big one. Bears versus Packers is Sunday's America's Game of the Week, streaming live on Fox One. Miss it live, and you're just watching a highlight. 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Bears-Packers live on Fox One.
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0: It is two pros and a cup of Joe here on Fox Sports Radio. LeVar Arrington, Brady Quinn, Jonas Knox with you. All right, so coming up next here, maybe the least surprising response you've seen to a story in sports. That's going to be yours right here on FSR. But we talk sports every morning, but what's helping us get through those early alarms? 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

0: Two pros and a cup of Joe, Fox Sports Radio. LeVar Arrington, Brady Quinn, Jonas Knox with you here. Coming up in about 20 minutes from now, we're going to hand out an award on this show. That'll be yours right here on FSR. 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Again, that's promo code 2PROS, the number 2PROS at DraftKings. The crown is yours. By the way, you guys are going to be real jealous about this once you take a listen.
1: What?
0: You know what that is?
1: Hey, bruh.
0: Yellow jalapenos.
1: This is radio, bruh.
0: Yellow radio. Jalapenos in a little package.
1: Mistaken that for something else, man.
0: In a package from the great Iowa Sam with a little note for me. He grew these himself. All right. His parents own a farm. Grew me some yellow jalapenos. Just
2: hey,
0: like
2: that's
0: Iowa.
2: Neat. Yeah. Send him a note back. How's he doing after last week's
0: song? Oh,
2: game?
0: No.
2: Yeah. Tell me, how about them apples?
3: And Jonas, don't feel so special. I got those same jalapenos almost 2 weeks ago.
0: Hey, don't
3: now.
0: Make it about you.
3: Just saying.
2: Yeah, he gave them to him in person.
3: I got mine in person.
0: Yeah, but did you get a note on it?
3: I got mine straight out of the bag. He was like, whoa. Look at these fresh little jalapenos, Lorena. Would you like to try them? And I was like, oh my gosh, yeah.
1: Try my jalapeno.
2: Run out of that ball
1: pepper.
2: Bag.
0: By the way, who grows the same color jalapeno as their favorite college football team? But Iowa Sam. That's who does it. So I appreciate it. That's big time right there. You guys are so jealous. That'll, by the way, that'll clear you out. Start eating some spicy stuff when you get on the plane.
1: Just don't tell them closets are yellow, you know, in Iowa. You know,
0: oh, yeah?
1: At the hotel.
0: That's know. True.
1: Don't tell him any color but what he thinks it is.
0: Even though you were there and actually there, he will tell you what the place looks like that you are currently sitting in and he is not.
1: Yes,
0: right,
1: he
0: even
1: did.
0: Though, yeah, one of the more bizarre back and forth in the history
1: bizarre.
0: Of radio.
1: As and he was really standing on business too. Like he was going to die on a hill that was like, bro.
0: I told you, it went
1: like,
0: on.
1: We were there. Like, do you understand? Like, what part of that do you not understand?
0: For people that aren't familiar with the story, Brady and LeVar were doing. A remote from the, was it the restaurant attached to the Graduate Hotel?
1: Yeah, a restaurant attached.
2: And it's literally like right across the annex. It's right there.
0: So they're at this place. It's at the restaurant and we're here and Iowa Sam was the tech producer on the show at that time. So Lee's the producer, Sam's the technical producer, and I'm in studio. And Brady and LeVar are describing the location. And Sam starts to argue about the accuracy of their description of the location. And they're both saying, no, but Sam, we're here. We're telling you what. No, that's not how it is. No, that's not how it is. It went on during the break to where Lee and I were like, Sam, dude, we're not there. They're telling us what it looks like. Well, then send a picture. What do you mean? Why would they make it up? Why would you know better?
1: I did send pictures. I did. I did send pictures. You remember I had my feet up and you could see into the
0: the mop bucket.
1: Kitchen. Yeah.
0: There was a mop bucket in the background.
1: I did send pictures.
0: He's arguing about what the place looked like and he's not there.
2: It would have been like the equivalent of if we were on Mars. We're like telling you, like, no. I've got imaging. I Google searched images on Mars. That's not what it looks like. We're like, dude, we're here. We're telling you what it looks like.
0: Right here, right now.
2: I've never seen someone take such a strong stance and was willing to die on that hill for something that was so stupid. It was wild.
0: It went on forever, too. It was during the breaks. It just continued on. And to this day, like, I don't think he would.
1: To this day, he does not accept it.
0: He just
2: accept it.
0: Nah, I just don't think you guys were telling the full truth, but it's okay. Why would they lie? There's zero reason to lie about any of it, but that is the great Iowa Sam. Hey, and he can grow a hell of a pepper. I'll tell him that right now.
1: Good for him.
0: So,
1: shouts out to your pepper.
0: Yeah. By the way, I hope you guys are happy. You guys have been trying to force this issue. You've wanted it to happen. You've been talking about it enough. Golf. John Rahm, fuera, as the in-laws would say.
1: Fuera.
0: He's gone. He will be leaving the LIV Tour. And so it appears like... Now, I'm a little confused here because I was operating under the assumption that the LIV Tour was already gone. Apparently, it's not. Because John Rahm has decided he is going to be leaving the LIV Tour. And I'm assuming he'll need to pay back a portion of whatever it is that he's already made with LIV to the PGA to try and join their tour, et cetera, et cetera. But hope you guys are happy. You guys have been singing doom and gloom when it comes to the LIV Tour. And apparently it is.
2: I got to blame LeVar for this one. I'm sorry, man, but your lack of appetite for golf, in particular the LIV Tour, it's what's led us here. Yeah.
0: So I hope you can, you know, just own up to this and accept your responsibility in all this, because if you would have been more fired up about golf in general, I feel like these guys could earn a living, and now they're just going to have to take their millions upon millions of dollars that they made and go elsewhere to try and find some action. It's disgusting.
1: Yeah, I'm just going to do my best Brady Quinn impersonation here. I don't know why we're talking about this, and when you guys are done, I'll be back.
2: Touche.
1: Let me finish it off. Why are we wasting time talking about it?
2: Hold on. Hey, Patty, what did I say to you during the break about the subject?
4: Well, LeVar doesn't like golf.
2: So I said, what? He's not going to want to talk about this.
4: Exactly.
2: Like, why are we doing this? Like, why are we wasting a segment on this topic? First off, by the way, the LIV 2.0 should be more like LIV 0.0. Like, going anywhere.
0: That's negative.
2: There's not going to be a tour for, like, whatever the other is on the other side of this. There's just not enough a desire for whatever this new 2.0 thing's going to be. Again, there's golfers left and right besides John Rahm who are essentially saying they're not going to be a part of this. You can find out all the information in the bankruptcy filings. But this is good for the PGA Tour. This is good for golf. Get all the best guys back out on the PGA Tour. And obviously the majors weren't impacted by it. But the long and short of it is this will be good for golf in the long run.
0: Alternatives to the big brands just don't work. NFL had the USFL. You know, they've got, you know, the XFL and all that, and all that's fine.
2: The UFL now.
0: Nobody considers that anywhere close to the NFL. The NBA, whatever, you know, league they want to
2: come up
0: with.
2: Okay, can I add a counter to this, though?
0: Okay, sure.
2: Why are the Savannah Bananas popular, then? If you've got Major League Baseball, why has that been able to catch on? Because I look at that like the Harlem Globetrotters of baseball.
0: Yeah, I don't even think that's the same... That's even in the same stratosphere. That's
2: why it's more about dancing than baseball.
0: Yeah, it's a gimmick. That's for kids.
1: So OBJ,
2: it's about just dudes wearing cutoffs and dancing and gyrating their hips.
0: Hey, that's a great point. OBJ could be a Savannah Banana.
2: Holy crap!
1: There you go.
2: Maybe that's the next move.
0: That's a good point.
2: You're telling me that dude in the yellow old suit thing that freaks me out? It's kind of like clowns. Like I'm like, you wear that every day, dude. Like every day you're wearing that same yellow. I don't care how many you have. You're going to put on that yellow thing with the whole get-up every day? I don't know. Freaks me out a little bit.
0: Lorena went and saw the Savannah Bananas at Disneyland.
3: Yes, I did. Oh, my gosh. It was so packed.
0: I don't get it.
2: Well, yeah. You just went to see all those dudes gyrating their hips.
1: Yes, you did.
3: They're so talented.
0: I don't get it.
2: They're really not. They just dance. If you watch the actual baseball portion, there's a reason why they're doing this, because they couldn't actually make it in baseball.
1: Dang.
3: But they can dance.
0: Hey, you know what, though? There's a guy.
2: So all it is the clothed version of Thunder Down Under. That's essentially what it is.
0: Yeah,
2: they found dudes who are like, I don't want to go to the Vegas Strip. I'd rather just travel around in these various cities and just put on a baseball uniform and dance.
0: And by the way, as somebody who's seen both, it's not even close to Thunder from Down Under, like as far as the talent goes. And I would just say
2: what,
0: this.
2: Packages? What are you talking about?
0: Yeah, man? I would just say this. You know. Oh, the White Sox have a player who was a Savannah Banana, but it was back when they were an actual team on the minor league circuit. And so he ended up leaving there, making a major league roster, and then they turned into this whole song and dance, this whole gimmicky whatever. But the point is, it's nowhere close to an alternative. If you had a feeder system to the PGA Tour, I can understand that. What is it, the Corn Ferry Tour?
2: Well, you do. Yeah, the Corn Ferry.
0: Yeah, so you've got the Corn Ferry. If you've got leave it alone.
1: What?
0: Just leave it alone.
1: What?
0: That's, and it's got nothing
2: what
0: to
2: the what?
0: And by the way, Corn Ferry's got nothing to do with Iowa Sam. I just want to point that out. But if you had feeder leagues to the big leagues, that works. But as far as an alternative, I just don't see it ever working. I don't see a LIV Golf working. I don't see an alternative to the NFL, to the NBA, to Major League Baseball.
2: What, to that point, where was the gap, right? Like this was a golf tour that played like overseas as well. It was kind of global in some ways.
0: Yeah.
2: You have the DP World Tour. You've got other tours. There wasn't really a gap in what was being provided to professional golfers or fans for that matter. Like you have the European Tour, like none of it really made sense for like what was there and what was needed. You know, it feels like Greg Norman just was wanting to be competitive and start this new league and see if he couldn't get some Saudi back money to poach away players. And I think it benefited the PGA Tour players more than anyone else. And then maybe the select few who cashed in initially. But that's the only people who benefited from this.
0: And eventually they all come back. Remember the USFL had what? Herschel Walker, Jim Kelly was there. You had great players who chose the paycheck to go to the USFL. Jim Kelly didn't want to play for Buffalo, so he went and signed with the USFL and ultimately came back. And so the idea that the golf world needed this alternative.
2: You know what, LeVar? We were talking about the Savannah Bananas for a good portion of this. I'm not sure why you can't chime in.
1: I was contributing then. I was.
2: What were you contributing to that? The hip gyrations?
1: Yes. Yeah. I said OBJ would end up being a banana hammock bat swinger.
2: Who's that?
1: I said he'd end up in the league with the banana hammocks and swinging bats on his hips.
2: Yeah.
0: A good call.
2: When you got Lorraine all excited because she went and saw them dance at some point.
1: Yeah.
3: I wish I got a closer view, though.
1: See?
3: I would have had him sign my baseball.
2: It's the baseball version of Dancing with the Stars. It's just they're not as well known, and it's a social media thing. I'll never take my boys to it.
0: Ever.
2: We'll never take my boys to one of those. Ever.
1: I heard that's how they give their phone numbers out to girls they like, by the way. So I can tell
3: you. Riding on the baseballs?
1: Yeah. Yep. That's how they discreetly tell you to, you know, give me a call, is they sign their signature and put their number on there.
0: Yeah.
1: I've heard that story before a few times. Now, I don't know how true that is, but because I don't, you know, play baseball, but maybe they do that in golf too. You know, I don't know. But is there enough room on the golf ball
3: to do a signature? The balls are so little.
1: And then your phone number.
0: No, that's wasn't there a story about. Wasn't Tiger Woods on video? They caught him writing down something and handing it to some woman who was in the gallery or something like that.
1: Yeah, I do recall.
0: You remember
1: something
0: that?
1: Like
0: it was
1: that.
0: Like on.
2: Yeah, LeVar, what do you think that was?
1: Maybe right, it's IG page.
2: LeVar back in his single days. This is what he told me. He said he used to put down his number, but then he'd draw a little picture too, just to let them know
1: the one
2: what
1: draw
2: to expect.
1: We're all together.
0: What picture is that?
2: It was just a picture.
1: Yeah, what
2: of
1: is it? Wow.
2: Oh, big old eggplant on there.
1: Okay. That's interesting.
2: He just said, batter up.
1: I thought it was a shuttle, you know, spaceship.
2: It could have been a rocket.
1: Wasn't there an account on X that was the spaceship shuttle?
2: The FSR.
0: Oh, the crank shuttle.
2: Crank shuttle, that's what it
0: was.
2: Yeah,
0: that's right. Forgot about that.
2: I was going to say shuttlecock, but isn't that what they use in badminton?
0: Yeah, it's a badminton
1: term. The
0: FSR crank shuttle was operating.
1: Whatever happened
0: for a while
1: to the crank shuttle?
0: I don't know, man. Because that was all. I think it was the same guy who had the LeVar's knee Doppler 5000.
2: It's one of LeVar's Jonas's aliases. He doesn't like to talk about on Twitter.
0: That's my alias.
2: Yeah, I love how you play it off. Like, all of a sudden it dies because you lost interest. That's essentially what
0: it
2: comes down to.
0: It doubles as my chair.
1: Is that really who's been doing that? Is that who does it? Is Jonas?
0: Yeah, sure.
2: Yes.
0: Yeah. Sure.
2: I mean, okay, LeVar, who has the most time on our show on their hands? Who has the most time on their hands?
1: Jonas.
2: It's without a doubt Jonas, even though he acts like he doesn't have time.
0: Okay. All right.
2: It's not a knock, dude. It's just, it's the truth.
0: Not this week.
2: Okay.
1: Why is that? What are you doing? What has you busy this week? Not you're filling in for four shows. You have a nationally syndicated show, but you fill
2: and
1: in for
2: every
1: show.
2: And all you do is
1: locally.
2: Recycle the same crap you say on our show. So
0: what
2: it's not
0: mean?
2: Hard.
0: On what? How would you know?
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0: no,
2: sometimes
0: you don't.
2: Just to call you out.
0: You don't.
2: LeVar, I used to listen to Jonas when he do his solo show on Saturdays. Mm-hmm. I would listen to it before our Sunday show just to know the awful take he was going to take on our show.
0: No, this is not true. What is happening here is Brady's upset because he called me one time. I was like, hey, man, I'd love to get on. If you carve out 5 minutes for me, I'd appreciate it.
1: $10.
0: I'm like, yeah, man, can you
1: $10.
0: Can you join us on
2: it is $10. I'm all, $10. Up that fine again because A, it's a lie, and B, that was back when you're still doing the overnights.
0: No, but so I said to Brady, I was like, yeah, but can you join
2: he dismisses
0: can
2: it.
0: You $10. Can you join our affiliate KMA? And he's like, yeah, where's that located? I was like, oh, it's Kiss My Ass. All right, you're not getting on this show. And ever
1: KMA.
0: Since then,
1: dang.
0: He's held a grudge against me and the Jonas Knox Show, which is the main event on Saturdays on that little four-hour block that we've got.
1: That would be another $10.
0: That's $10 for what?
1: Because you're being passive-aggressive.
0: About what? I'm being attacked
1: the main
0: here.
1: Event, the main event show on Saturdays. You know.
2: Jonas is up to almost 4,000 pesos.
0: This is ridiculous. Did I really get fined for that?
2: You're going to have a family member get like a second home equity line to pay for all this.
0: Hey, buddy. Good news for you. It's a long drive for me to get that money. My house. Long drive. And I'm not sure I'll come back alive. But listen, man.
1: Stupid.
0: I just don't know why I have to be fined on this show. I'm just trying to do a radio show. That's it. That's all
2: I
0: Well,
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0: It is two pros and a cup of Joe here on Fox Sports Radio. LeVar Arrington, Brady Quinn, Jonas Knox with you. We are going to hand out an award on this show, and it's yours right here on FSR.
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4: Hey, you know the world's kind of in a real scary place right now with the horrible stories we hear about every week. I'm Robert Evans. I'm a journalist and I cover the international fascist movement. And in 2019, July of that year, I decided to do something a little bit different. Instead of covering horror, I wanted to go look for hope. And I found it in a place you might find kind of unlikely, northeastern Syria. The region I visited is known as Rojava, and when the Western media covers it, they mostly just refer to these people as the Kurds. Since 2013, a loose alliance of revolutionaries over there have been fighting to not just drive back ISIS, but to establish something of a utopia, an egalitarian, feminist, eco-conscious community in a place that previously had known mostly war and terror. 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Follow me as I travel to a land of war and hope, a place trapped on the edge of utopia and oblivion. I'm Robert Evans. 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

0: Two pros and a cup of Joe, Fox Sports Radio. LeVar Arrington, Brady Quinn, Jonas Knox with you here. Coming up top of next hour, a little over 10 minutes from now, we are going to catch up with our guy Albert Breer. He will be joining you here on FSR, but it is time right now for a Thursday tradition here on this show. It's time for our Express Pros Pro of the Week, and the Pro of the Week this week goes to...
1: Snap from Fortner. Bryce throws deep down the right side. He wants McMillan. Makes the catch. Touchdown! Tanaroa McMillan!

0: 82-yard touchdown catch. It's 13-6 Carolina. Takes the snap. Lions bring the blitz. Young throws. End zone. McMillan center cut. Touchdown Carolina. T-Mac's career game and career night continues. The stars are out in Charlotte. T-Mac and Bryce, the brightest among them.
1: Panthers Radio Network on the call. T-Mac, it's the Express Pros Pro of the Week. He is 14 receptions, 192 yards, two touchdowns this past Sunday night in the Panthers win over the Detroit Lions. So T-Mac, it's the Express Pros Pro of the Week. 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So congratulations. There were some other candidates that were also in the running. What's so funny? What happened? Hey,
2: LaMarcus genetics.
1: I mean, listen, you know, there's... There were candidates out there, you know. Let's see. You know, there's some other receivers that are, you know, they're having decent years.
3: Yeah. Like who?
1: Oh, it's just like Christian Watson, like some other guys that you know,
2: I gotta see what you're talking about, because I'm not seeing anything that you're talking about.
1: That will one day you know, get the work. Kyle Manungai had a strong performance as well too. You know, there was a lot of candidates this week. Drake May, you had three touchdowns as
2: well. What was it, Bryce Young? If Teterum McMillan is, why not Bryce? Bryce played well in that game, you know?
1: I feel like Bryce Young's gotten a lot more love on this show than others. I just felt like Teterum McMillan, you know, based on that performance, deserved the honor this week. But again, this is a very fluid situation, as you can tell. So there's a lot of
2: LaVar's a fluid guy. So, all about the fluids.
1: You know?
3: Ew.
1: There is.
4: What are we doing here?
1: I don't know.
2: We're trying to get you involved in the show, pal.
1: I don't know.
2: You're leaving here shortly, so we're trying to get you involved.
4: Did you look down at your phone?
1: So look, man. I just felt like, you know, it was pertinent, so so
3: I get involved.
1: Narrowly beating out.
3: Bar loved kids.
1: Narrowly beating out.
2: Tell you what, I would never let my kids play for LaVar.
3: Why?
2: Ever.
1: You put me in, coach. I'm ready to play.
5: We are LaVar.
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15: What you need to know. In baseball, the NLCS is set for a second straight year. The Brewers will be taking on the Dodgers. Milwaukee eliminated the Padres in San Diego, coming out on top 3-1, while the Dodgers eliminated the Braves in Atlanta, coming out on top 4-1. Game one of the NLCS is on Sunday in Milwaukee. The Rays swept the Yankees 4-3 to advance to the ALCS. New York thought they had tied the game in the sixth inning on a two-run home run from Anthony Volpe, but upon review, it was overturned due to fan interference. The Guardians outscored the White Sox 9-3 to keep their season alive. Game 4 is on Thursday in Chicago at 8 p.m. Eastern Time. In the NFL, Chargers offensive tackle Joe Alt is expected to miss Sunday's game against the Broncos with a neck injury. And in the WNBA, the Dream defeated the Liberty 101-98 in overtime. Valkyries topped the Aces 83-81. I'm Monty Olaños.
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1: How about that?
0: Fly to New York. 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
1: Two pros and a cup of Joe, Fox Sports Radio. LeVar Arrington, Brady Quinn, Jonas Knox with you here. That'll be a fun one to update on the rundown. All right. So.
0: OG. Dang. How tall is he? Isn't everybody shorter than him?
1: Should be doing pull-ups. By the way, it is two pros and a cup of Joe here on Fox Sports Radio. LeVar Arrington, Brady Quinn, Jonas Knox with you. 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And if you are listening on the podcast, we appreciate you doing so. 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And with that, we welcome in a Thursday tradition here on this show. He is the great Albert Breer, senior NFL reporter and lead content strategist for the MMQB.com. You can get him on X at Albert Breer. AB, good morning.
2: Good morning, guys. What's up? I've heard it's been an eventful show so far.
3: Yes, it has.
1: Yeah.
3: Yes, it has.
1: A lot of lots happening here. A lot going on.
3: A lot of action. Yeah.
0: Oh, God.
2: Lots of action.
1: So,
0: we know.
1: Hey, what do you make of... What was that?
0: What's that?
2: Nothing. We can move on.
1: Okay.
0: You said it in a different language, AB, and maybe it was because that you meant to. It's all good. Yeah, we've been in a different language at times and during the course of this show today, so it's all right.
1: AB, what do you make of the past 48 hours for the Philadelphia Eagles, specifically on their offensive line, and what it means for the direction of the team?
2: I don't think the two things are related. I'll start there. I think this is something that Lane Johnson's been wrestling with for a while. I think it was a hard decision for him to come back for 2026. And, pro football is not something you do if you don't have both feet in. And, I think with everything going on in his personal life, I think anybody would certainly understand why he made the decision that he made. And I don't think it's like the most wildly surprising thing to people internally in the Eagles organization. The Cam Jurgens thing was a little bit more, the Ravens had a crying need at that position. They had three guys who played center for them that had gone to IR. They'd moved Vega Ione into center. The rookie from Penn State, and like they felt like that probably wasn't what was best for them over the course of the year. They felt like he was better at guard. And so you start calling around and you start asking teams, and they called across the league trying to find an answer at center. The reason why I think the Eagles were okay doing it is because Cam Jurgens was not very good at left guard. And they'd moved him there when Landon Dickerson got hurt. And they bring in Drew Kendall, who's a second-year player, who's Pete Kendall's son, and basically made the decision, like, this guy could wind up being our future at center. So, like, you start to look at all the pieces, and it's like we're okay at center without Jurgens. Jurgens isn't making us better at guard. And we have, like, this crush of dead cap coming over the next few years. And we need to start managing our finances a certain way. And here's a team that's going to help us do that with a premium draft pick. So I think it was just sort of those things all marrying up. The Ravens needed the position and then some of the circumstances in Philly. But clearly this leaves them in a different spot now. I mean, they have four of their five starters right now, and we'll see if they get Dickerson back. But four of their five starters now are on rookie contracts on the offensive line. It's a much different dynamic than they've had up front over the last few years.
3: Albert, we talked about OBJ earlier, signing on the practice squad, the Vikings. What is the intrigue with him at this point in time in his career?
2: Well, let me say this first, Brady. I actually have a good amount of respect for him for doing this. You know, a lot of guys say how much they love the game. I like this show. It's like he really wants to play. He just wants to play, you know? So the intrigue is just based on the name, you know? And most of the intrigue is just based on, like, this idea. And I don't know why people have this idea, because it's been so long since he's been that player. But this idea that there's something that was lost 5 years ago that can somehow be recaptured. And, I mean, look, it's not like the Giants are, like so flush with talent at receiver that they couldn't have used someone to help them there, you know? Like, they could have. And, like, they just came to the determination, like, that Odell couldn't do it for them. So, you know, look, Justin Jefferson's banged up. They've got some moving pieces at receiver. You know, obviously in the offseason, losing Speedy Naylor was led to some questions for them. So I think for the Vikings, it's worth the flyer. But, you know, despite what we might have heard, it's really nothing more than that.
0: AB, Aaron Donald, he's dealing with a sore back. What, I mean, should we just attribute this to he's got a sore back, or, you know, the one thing everybody does, oh, well, he was retired and he came out of retirement. Is it, you know, is it that his body can't handle being back in the league? Like, how should we be viewing this injury?
2: I would say with, like, I think you have to take it for what it is, right? Like, he's 35 years old. He hasn't played in, you know, over 2.5 years. It's a back issue, which I think we can all attest. Back injuries are old man injuries, right?
0: Yes.
2: I don't want to dismiss it out of hand. I think, like, for right now, we can kind of look at it and say, okay, like, this is basically something that, like, they're trying to get him to the finish line and make sure that he is as close to full strength when they get to January and February as possible. But I don't think you can look at this and just dismiss it and say, like, oh, yeah, this is no big deal. When the guy hasn't played football since, you know, January of 2023.
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1: 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You can get him on X at Albert Breer. So there was Drew Rosenhaus had a statement earlier this week about, you know, he has the expectation that Tyreek Hill is going to be signing with the team in the coming days, that there's some interest out there. And then either that day or the day after, but pretty quick after, you know, you find out that, well, there's a trial going on with his ex and some of the allegations made against him and some of the details of that. How many, based on that, how many interested teams are there in Tyreek Hill? And did Drew Rosenhaus's statement, was that almost a way to maybe cover up the ongoing trial that's currently taking place with him?
2: I don't think there's any covering it up. I think you'd be foolish not to think that that wasn't strategic, or that that was somehow coincidental that Drew came out and was so public about it right before the divorce proceedings went forward. Now, like, is the NFL going to do anything about this? I don't know. Those civil cases are tricky, you know, because if you start to, you know, if you start to sanction guys based on what's happening in civil cases, you're opening a whole new can of worms. And, I mean, you guys know as well as anybody, like, they, like, the players get threatened with stuff all the time. And, like, I don't know if that's a road that the union, or that the league wants to go down, where now all of a sudden they're going through every civil case there is, you know? That said, like, could it affect, like, the market for him? Yeah, absolutely. You know, you were already dealing with a little bit of a PR situation that would be attached to Tyreek if you signed him, if you were Kansas City or Buffalo. And now, like, all that stuff's been brought back to the forefront, you know? Like, so that stuff's in the news now, and, you know, it becomes part of the equation when it comes to signing him. And, you know, it really kind of brings your owner, if you're a GM, if you're a head coach, it brings your owner into the equation. And does your owner want to have, you know, his team's brand associated with some of that stuff that's going on? So I think it's a factor. Yeah, I think he will sign somewhere. I think he wants to play. I don't know what percentage of Tyreek Hill you're going to get. That's a bad injury. It's a tough injury to come back from. But I certainly think that the divorce proceedings and the public nature of it are a factor in the bigger picture of signing Tyreek Hill now.
3: Hey, Al, I want to ask you about just some play calling situations. It feels like a lot of people are unhappy in Denver with Davis Webb. Is there a chance Sean Payton takes over sooner rather than later?
2: I don't think yet, Brady. I don't think this is something that Sean did haphazardly. It's something he gave a lot of thought to. He gave Davis Webb a test drive last year during the preseason. So, you know, he had seen a lot of things that he had liked. Obviously, part of what pushed this was that there was a market for Davis. Both as a head coach, he interviewed for the Bills and Raiders jobs. And also, teams wanted to bring him in as a play-calling OC. Remember, he was just the quarterback's coach last year. So they elevated him to OC. They give him play-calling. I think Sean's going to want to see this through for at least a little while. Now, the flip side of that is he willing to throw the season overboard and, you know, put in peril what the Broncos are looking to accomplish in 2026 to develop Davis Webb as a play caller? I think the answer to that is no. So, I think there's sort of an in-between right now where it's, you know, it's got to get better. But I don't think they're necessarily right on the doorstep of pulling the plug.
4: AB, Joey Porter Jr. Is being accused of pulling a Willy Wonka, you know, was walking with the cane. Cane got caught in the ground. He took a step and did a somersault forward roll into the crowd and, you know, let him know he was good. What's the latest? Will anything come of that? I know that there were mentions of investigations or whatever into it. Like, is there anything that can come from that scenario?
2: Probably not. I mean, it's, you know, obviously the back issue that he reported to the team. If he's reported a back issue to the team, then the team has to put it on the injury report. That's the rule, you know? And so, they put the back injury on the injury report. And I don't know how you prove a negative there, how you prove the back wasn't bothering him, you know? So, I just think it's kind of the bed the owners made for themselves with this stuff. You've made the rules over holding out so tough that, this is the way that players do it now, you know? If I'm a player, do I want to give up game checks or, you know, during training camp pay all those fines? Or do I want to show up and just, ow, my hamstring hurts? You know what I mean? Because you're not paying me. I just think this is sort of the bed the owners have made for themselves with all the holdout rules they put in.
1: 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Get him on X at Albert Breer. All right, so we asked Prisco this earlier this week, and I want to ask you the same thing. More surprising 0-4 team, the Chargers or the Texans?
2: Texans. I just thought, honestly, with the way that you have the way they played defense at the end of last year, I just think that is one of those things that travels. That is one of those things that sustains. That is one of those things that you'll be able to bank on, and you'd be able to bank on regardless of the conditions early in the year. Of course, I mean, if they don't have a major injury or two, right? That's holding them back, and they don't. I really thought the Texans. I would have thought it would have been the Texans. Now, the one thing that gave me a little pause there, because the Chargers have had a lot of change, right? They have Mike McDaniel as the new offensive coordinator. They've got Chris O'Leary as the new defensive coordinator. You know, the one thing that gives me a little pause is the magnitude of the losses to the Cardinals and Raiders to open the season, like, I mean, when you had the schedule ahead of you that the Chargers had ahead of them, like, those ones sting a little bit more. But I'd say the Texans. What did Prisco say?
1: He said the same. He talking about the defense and all that. Either team being 0-4 is kind of ridiculous at this point. And it just, I'm wondering, because now you're hearing, you know, D'Amico Ryans has taken over play calling duties on the defense. And you're just hearing all these whispers about Mike McDaniel or Harbaugh with the Chargers and who's at fault there. It just, I'm just wondering how it feels like this is going to get bad before it gets, or worse before it gets better for the Chargers. And with the Texans, it seems like this could be a lost season, especially with seeing how good Jacksonville's been thus far.
5: Yeah, and the shame of it is the offense has gotten a little better, you know?
1: Yeah.
5: Like, and it looks like the offense, there might be, like, some light at the end of the tunnel for that group. I think that Texans defense, here's the thing. Like, I think the Texans defense is a proud enough group that they're going to pull the team up off the floor. Like, I just think too much of, like, Will Anderson as a leader. I just have to think that they're going to find a way to pull the season from the fire. Now, the issue for them is going to be like the path to the playoffs and the AFC South. I mean, I think for years, like teams in that division, it was like, oh, you can start 0-3 because, you know, 10-7 or 9-8 might win the division. I don't think that's the case this year. Like, I think Jacksonville is really, really good. Like, I think Jacksonville is legit. And so, now, if you're the Texans, it's the same thing as last year, where it's like, we got to find a way to get one of those three wild cards. And, you know, the difference between this year and last year is you've got, like, these quarterbacks who are healthy. Now, Lamar got banged up, but I think he's going to be okay. Burrow's healthy. I think Cincinnati's going to be in that mix. You know, Mahomes is back. And so that's the tough thing when you look at the Texans is, like, I do think they're going to be able to turn it around. It's just, where's their path for the playoffs? And then with the Chargers, I think it's going to test the personalities of people in that building. And, you know, that personality match between Harbaugh and McDaniel that we've talked about, and I had a couple of smart people say to me, like, because I really thought it was going to work. And I was around them in the summer and I liked the match. A couple of smart people who knew both people said to me, like, yeah, you just got to wait until there's some real bumps, and then that's when you'll see. And obviously they've reached that point pretty early on.
3: Well, speaking of the opposite of this conversation, some surprise teams, the Browns in particular, 3-1. Albert, when you look at what they've done thus far, if this continues and the Brownies end up being a playoff team, where does this put the Browns and Deshaun Watson in the future?
5: It's interesting, isn't it? Like, I mean, because then, I mean, in that scenario, unless, you know, the Rams are, like, collapse, which I don't think is going to happen, they may not be in position to draft a quarterback next year. You know, like, say those two picks are 24 and 27. Like, what do you do then? You know? So, like, I think there is a world where you look at it and it's like, all right, like, well, is Deshaun our best option for the next 3 years? You know? Because they do have good young talent in that team. And look, all that's going to be relative to how he plays. Like, it's not just, did they make the playoffs? Did they not make the playoffs? It's like, how well did he play? You know, and then what sort of contract is he willing to do? But, you know, I think of the Alex Smith example in Kansas City, right? Like, and I go back to that, like, 2013, Andy Reid's first year in Kansas City. They have the first overall pick. Most people would say first overall pick, you take a quarterback. They didn't do that, right? Like, they didn't force anything. They wound up taking an offensive tackle at the top of the draft. They trade for Alex Smith. And Alex Smith essentially wound up being, like, a high-end, long-term bridge for them. And he bought them time to find their quarterback, right? Like, and so they were building, and they were able to make the playoffs, I think, you know, 3 of the 4 years before Mahomes got there. And, like, then, you know, the roster's built up. You've got a better situation for a young quarterback. And, oh, by the way, you know, you can afford to package a bunch of picks together to go get the guy that you really like. So, could Deshaun Watson in Cleveland wind up in a weird way being like Alex Smith in Kansas City? Like, that's the one scenario I could see where they could, like, kind of wrap their heads around, like, maybe we bring him back for a couple more years.
4: All right. My last question, AB. Yeah, we brought up the Chargers. We're focused.
3: Get it out, LeVar. You're good, buddy. Don't read your text messages.
5: You're losing it, LeVar.
3: Do not read, your text messages, LeVar.
4: We're focused in on this coaches, you know, meshing. But with Justin Herbert, you know, at what point do we stop trying to make him a A-list top level quarterback in this league?
5: I would say, so he's an interesting case because I think like the feeling inside the NFL is much different than the feeling outside the NFL with him. And that, like, and I've compared it, and I might have even done it with you guys, but like I've compared him to, it's like the way people in the league, coaches, scouts talk about him reminds me of the way that people talked about Matthew Stafford in Detroit, right? Like where the public was kind of out on him, but then like you talk to people who were actually studying it and they're like, no, like that guy's a really high level player, you know? So like, I do think like this could be wind up being one of those cases where so many things have been so sideways while he's been a Charger that like, you know, are we really seeing like the level of player that he can be? Because there's been this like level of instability around him. And I'm not saying it's been a terrible situation in LA, but it wasn't a completely broken situation for Stafford in Detroit. I mean, he did have Calvin Johnson, you know? So that's where I'd leave that. But certainly he's responsible for the turnover issue early this year, you know, and when you're getting paid $55 million a year, you are being compensated to lift people around you up and help solve those problems, because that money that you're making can't go other places to solve them.
1: Yeah, I mean, he doesn't have a T-Mac he's throwing to, so it's a, you know, there's a lot, you know, they need
5: for Watson.
1: There. Yeah.
3: Or Chris.
5: Yeah.
1: So let me ask you this.
4: Hey, Albert, how did you know to say that?
1: AB.
5: Get sources.
4: You are an insider, aren't you?
3: Than
4: dang.
1: So AB, let's get to the main event here, because it's a big one at the Shoe this Saturday.
5: We'll get a big number here, I think. Right.
1: All right. So we've got Maryland, we've got Ohio State. We have the Ohio State fight song because we need an official pick from Albert Breer, who calls it down the middle. He's got no bias whatsoever. Ohio State. Currently a 34.5-point favorite against Maryland. God. Will they be victorious by more than 34.5 points this coming Saturday?
5: Yeah, let's go 49-10, Buckeyes.
1: All right.
5: There you go. Oof.
1: There you go. All that's right. A cover.
3: More. Hey, Jonas, did you want to ask Albert something about Julian Sand early in the show?
1: What did I want to add? Oh, yeah.
4: Is he the greatest quarterback of all time?
1: So I'm wondering, where does he rank for you amongst, I guess, top Ohio State quarterback prospects would be the way that I would put it.
5: All right, so, like, if I'm telling you, like, what I thought of the guys as they were coming out, I think he's probably still behind Fields and Stroud, maybe similar to Haskins. Does that make sense?
1: Okay.
4: Better than Pryor?
5: Oh, I mean, Pryor was fun to watch. I'll give Pryor that. Pryor was fun to watch. He was, but yeah, I don't know. He was one of those, like, he came out, like, right around when Tebow came out, too. So it was like, didn't somebody make it work with him? He's, like, kind of like a different guy.
1: I mean, the fact that, you know, we're going to disrespect, you know.
5: I mean, I was in school for Steve Belisari and Craig Krenzel.
1: Oh, so, get him in my ear.
5: Actually, my freshman year was Joe Germain, who I believe was Big Ten Offensive Player of the Year.
3: Joey G.
5: And he was a Big Ten Offensive Player of the Year at a time when Tom Brady was starting for Michigan and Drew Brees was starting for Purdue.
1: Hell yeah.
4: Did you see what there I did go. To Belisari?
5: Joey G.
4: did you see that, AB? Did you see
5: What's
4: what
5: that?
4: I did to Belisari, Steve Belisari, in State College?
5: Did you pull him up?
4: You don't remember that. Well,
5: I have vague memories of it. I might have blocked it out. Was that would have been 99 then?
4: 99. It was. Yeah.
5: Yeah.
4: I got a hold of his shoulder pads.
5: We had high hopes. Steve Belisari was my freshman class. We had high hopes for him. It didn't quite work out. There was a little incident at the spot bar in 2001 that we don't need to dive too deep into. But I may or may not have been close to the scene for that one.
1: Oh, that's unfortunate. Well, we'll save that for another day.
4: Dang,
1: he is the great Albert Breer with us here on Fox Sports Radio, senior NFL reporter, lead content strategist at the MMQB.com. Get him on X at Albert Breer. Thanks, AB. We'll do it again next week.
5: All right, thanks, guys.
1: There he is. Right, it is two pros and a cup of Joe here on Fox Sports Radio. LeVar Arrington, fellas. Brady Quinn, Jonas Knox with you. You know what? I'll be honest with you. LeVar's attitude through 2 hours and change has been left a lot to be desired.
3: I was going to say finable, but I'd rather just suspend him at this point.
1: You know, LeVar.
4: You know what? Y'all can kiss my ass, man.
1: You know what?
3: Damn. It's a big ass.
1: Enough's enough.
3: I've seen him. He's a big man. It's a big ass.
6: A huge bitch.
1: All right, so we are going to, man, I wish people knew. 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
17: We have some foggy commutes in areas this morning, so just travel with extra caution. Eastbound 512 is building between the Mall and Pioneer. Westbound 410, a lot of brake lights between Valley Avenue and 167. Northbound 167 is becoming busier the closer that you get to 405 and westbound US 2. It's finding extra company at the west end of the trestle. And that's traffic.
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0: No LeVar Arrington. It's Brady Quinn and Jonas Knox with the air. We don't mess around on this show, man. If you're not bringing your A game or your B game, you can see your ass out the door.
1: Hey.
0: And that's exactly what happened. So no LeVar Arrington for the remainder of the show. Partial suspension. This is like when Manziel got busted for whatever he did and he got popped for the first half of a game against some directional school that they didn't need him for anyways. So,
2: yeah.
0: No LeVar Arrington.
2: Only for the first half of the game, though.
0: Yeah. That's,
2: they really needed him for the second half.
0: It's really like... I'd love to know the conversations that we're having. They're like, hey, what do you think is a punishment suffice for the crime that was committed? You guys thinking like a game, two games? No, it's not that bad. All right, so a game. Nah, how about half a game? Oh, that's a good idea.
2: Yeah.
0: Yeah, we'll just spend him the first half. What a waste of time. But LeVar Arrington has got to catch a flight to State College, which is a bit of an issue, bit of a journey there to get all the way over to State College.
2: Right. I was going to say, it's probably going to take, it's not direct, it's probably going to stop somewhere and then connect, get in Harrisburg, most likely is where he's flying into. And then from there, he'll have to drive an hour, hour and a half to finally get there.
0: It is weird. You leave at around 8 a.m. on the West Coast and you don't get to your final destination until about 7 p.m. It's an odd... That's a hike. So he gets ready for that one this Saturday.
2: Yeah, I mean, look, you lose 3 hours, but it goes to show you when Penn State recruits, they really have to think more regionally, more East Coast. It's just hard to get there. And I know there's people who will take issue with that. I'm sorry. Look at their competition, the Big Ten. You can find directs to Columbus from a lot of places. You can find directs to Detroit from pretty much everywhere. And those are the main two airports that are right next to Ohio State and Michigan. So just from a recruiting standpoint, when you want to recruit nationally, when it's easier for the recruit to get there and the parents to get there, it plays a role in the experience. It plays a role in how all that works.
0: By the way, does Columbus Airport still have that Chili's? There's still a
2: yes, Chili's I believe area? They still have a Chili's. Right. Yeah,
0: because I remember going to your golf tournament when I got
2: You went once. You went once just, to things, that, and then you okay. act like that's a mainstay.
0: That's okay. You know? But I was there, so I can talk about it. And right. I went to the golf tournament and got absolutely disintegrated. And then the next day, the flight got delayed, and
2: so much so you couldn't stop talking to Gus about eating spaghetti. Like, that's all you would need that night. And to him, for that matter, too.
0: Well, hey, man, that guy's got an appetite. And he's very particular, you know, for whatever he's looking to eat. And that's his thing. It's not really my thing. But I just remember going to the Chili's and trying to get some boneless wings the next morning. They did not sit right. Did not sit right at all. So I was just curious if that was still a place at the big Columbus airport, which you say has got direct flights everywhere. That was
2: I didn't say everywhere. I said it mostly has direct flights. But if you can't, again, even if it's two flights, you're not traveling an hour, hour and a half, whatever it is. Now, granted, there is obviously an airport there in Happy Valley, but it's tough to get to. You know, there's only so many options.
0: Now, that being said, you're headed to Lincoln. So when does the departure happen for you? Is that a commute?
2: That'll happen at some point here soon. Yeah.
0: Is that a commute for you, or is that a are you driving, or are you flying to get
2: there? No, you can't drive there. I realize you live on the coast, so you have no idea about geography in the middle of the country. But
0: boy, you're in a real pissy mood today. What's going on?
2: No, I'm pointing out the obvious. You West Coast elitist. I mean, don't get upset because I have to point these things out.
0: I don't understand. Like, what happened to the Quinn Cruiser?
2: Don't act like you don't put your pinky finger up. All right, and sit back on your tea in the mornings.
0: I just what happened to the Quinn Cruiser?
2: You just fly over us, and you look down, and you're like, who cares about them? Nebraska, Ohio, it's all the same. Well, there's nothing in between.
0: Hey, man, I don't fly anywhere, so you know me.
2: That's true.
0: Yeah, I stay local. Yeah. If it's anywhere past
2: the Quinn Cruiser will be back next week, and I will be broadcasting while on the Quinn Cruiser, so that'll be an interesting one. So
0: it's great. It sounds great. I mean, you know, like Madden is Madden Cruiser.
2: Outside of the diesel muffler that you could probably hear in the background. Yeah, it's fine.
0: No, I didn't think it was bad. I didn't hear anything. Yeah, there wasn't nothing going on. Yeah, everything was fine. So we've got Nebraska and Indiana this weekend. Indiana, early thoughts on the Hoosiers up to this point. I think there's...
2: Well, they haven't played anyone, so of course they've looked great. And they don't apparently want to play anyone because Kurt Cignetti, even scheduling out, has not scheduled anyone. He's, in fact, removed any decent competition to only replace them with easier competition in the non-conference. So it's his strategy. I think if they drop some games down, like if they're a 10-2 team, and Indiana fans may take issue with this, depending on what their resume looks like, they shouldn't get in. Their non-conference is so easy. Like, I don't know how it's going to be viewed by the committee, but they could be a team that can't lose, you know, more than one game because of what they've done in the non-conference portion of things. So their strength of schedule is, you know, brought down in a big way. But Josh Hoover seems to be a perfect fit for what Mike Shanahan, their offensive coordinator, Kurt Cignetti, want to do. He's a very, you know, everyone made a big deal about the interceptions. Remember when he transferred and there's the back and forth between Sonny Dykes and TCU's head coach and Kurt Cignetti, the head coach at IU. And he hasn't thrown an interception this year. So he's a perfect fit for what they want to do offensively. Defensively, they've been able to reload. They're still playing at a pretty high level. But this is where we'll find out really what they're capable of. And look, there's a lot of people that aren't believers. They've dropped in the polls the last three weeks, if you buy into anything the Associated Press does. And I'll remind people, last year, they were 19th heading into about this time of the season. And that's when they beat a top 10 Illinois team. And they went from, I believe, 19th to 11th. And they started to climb ever since that point. So again, going back to Cignetti's desire to not play anyone in the non-conference, I think he realizes now, like, why would he? They get the benefit of the doubt. They're a top 10 team to start the season in the preseason rankings. So if that's the case, why would you test yourself any more so if you don't need to, as you build up with so many new pieces for the transfer portal every year?
0: And they're a 7.5-point favorite at Nebraska coming up this Saturday, which you will be Oof. At. So
2: that is a big number. I am not a fan of that many points. I think my concern is this. Anthony Calandria, the transfer quarterback from UNLV, he's also at UVA before that. Dual threat quarterback, athletic guy, can really run. If I'm the defense for IU, he's very short in stature. I don't even know if he's 5'10". I'm trying to collapse the pocket around him. I'm trying to take away a lot of those throwing lanes across the middle, you know, kind of force him really to do things he feels uncomfortable with. So if IU can stop the run, which is really kind of flies under the radar of what they do, they run the football, they stop the run. I think it's not going to bode well for Nebraska, but I still think this is a tighter game. Nebraska is good enough. They can keep it within the 7.5 points.
0: 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Right now, use the promo code 2PROS, that's the number 2, P-R-O-S, to claim your special offer at DraftKings. 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The crown is yours. And up next, we will close up shop with another edition of The Leftovers right here on FSR.
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4: Here's something pretty disturbing I discovered while researching this podcast. This is what it actually says on the Los Angeles Police Department website. The site states that the Adult Missing Persons Unit investigates 3,200 cases a month, and 70% of those missing people are found or returned voluntarily within 2 or 3 days. It goes on to explain, and I quote here, "Since being a missing person is not a crime, police are given a very limited role while conducting these types of investigations." At the bottom of the webpage, it gets more disturbing. There's a section titled, "What if they never returned?" And here's the official police advice. In such situations, you may want to enlist the services of a private investigator to assist in your search. If you can't afford a PI, the police elaborate, quote, "Another option would be to contact the Salvation Army, which has a missing persons locator program." There is not a single sentence on the LAPD website that would lead a loved one of a missing person to have any faith that the police would properly investigate it. What the LAPD is basically saying is, if someone you love goes missing, don't overreact. They'll probably turn up, unless they don't, in which case you should get someone besides the police to look into it. All this is my way of saying, if the police took missing persons cases
5: and
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0: Two pros and a cup of Joe, Fox Sports Radio. Brady Quinn, Jonas Knox with you here. We are going to have another edition of The Leftovers coming up here in just a moment. We'll be back on the air coming up tomorrow, though. Same time, same place, 6 a.m. Eastern time, 3 o'clock Pacific for a Football Friday edition of the show. If you missed any of today's show, and it's been a doozy, you'll want to catch the podcast. Just search Two Pros wherever you get your podcast right after the show. Today's pod will be posted. Be sure to follow it, rate it 5 stars. 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
1: Time to find out what's left.
2: Sounds incredible.
1: Here's The Leftovers.
0: All right, Larray, what do we got?
3: Well, I've seen many types of marathons I've never participated in, but, you know, they have, like, the one where you run in heels or the Santa Claus marathon. Well, this one really caught my attention the other day, and I want to know if you fellas would take on this task. It is the International Taco Bell 50K. Yeah, it's an annual event where hundreds of participants, and this year people came from Canada, they came from all over the world to come and do this. they cover 31 miles, and they make stops at 11 different Taco Bell locations along the route.
4: Oh, no.
3: Yes, and every stop you have to eat something. So on stop 4, you have to have a Supreme Chalupa. By the 8th stop, you have to have a Burrito Supreme. You also have to have a Crunchwrap Supreme on the 8th stop.
4: This is Jonas's worst nightmare.
3: There was initially a group of 8 friends who did this one year, and you are disqualified if you cannot keep your Taco Bell down. But one of the main founders said that running with the Taco Bell, it makes you kind of think

0: yourself as like a cement mixer with your stomach. And it's just constantly just churning the Taco Bell inside your stomach. Yeah. Do you guys think you could handle something like that?
1: No. I wouldn't want to either. Unless there's like a gigantic cash prize at the end where I'd be incentivized. Like, I don't really... Oh, no. No.
2: I just... Yeah, I don't... What's the appeal? Like,
1: what do you get at the end of this?
0: Honor and glory. There are actually people who train all year to make sure that they can finish the 31-mile route.
2: That's nasty, man. Yeah, I'm not into it. But, you know, what is it? Devontae Adams, and who's the other one that's got a...
0: Kevin Hart.
2: Yeah, they've got Taco Bell. So you can get as much Taco Bell as you want.
0: $7 million worth on their credit cards.
2: See, the only problem with that is that it's Taco Bell. Other than that, it's great.
0: Imagine hosting a wedding, though, and it's all catered by Taco Bell, and it all went on your Taco Bell credit card. That'd be so fun.
2: Yeah.
0: That'd be kind of cool.
2: Brady would do that and take the cheap route.
0: Yeah, he would.
1: Oh, I wouldn't. Loretta, how are you blindly like co-signing on
0: who
1: that?
0: Who doesn't love cinnamon twisties?
1: I don't. I'm sorry.
2: Why?
0: What?
1: Why? I don't eat a Taco Bell. I'm sorry.
2: Yeah, you can.
1: More also, Wendy's guy.
2: And by the way, you can get. Good point. By the way, you can get cinnamon twisty or churros or whatever you want at a lot of places. You don't need to go run some 31-mile marathon.
0: I don't know anywhere else that has deep fried pasta. Okay, that's a little cinnamon twisties are. They're deep fried pasta, and then they just douse them in cinnamon sugar. Oh, it's so good.
2: Take your word for it. Yeah, I'm a Wendy's guy too. Just want to point that out.
0: I like their nuggets. They're
2: Wendy's
0: solid
2: great.
0: Nuggets. Yeah, real good nuggets.
2: Yeah, it's great.
0: Yeah. I have another story. You guys want to hear it?
2: Yes.
0: Okay, Michael Jordan is making a $10 million donation to UNC in honor of his mother. I'm sure you guys know that Jordan played at UNC from 1981 to 1984. Now, his donation is the largest in UNC's history and is going to support the Global Social Development Innovation Center that has now been renamed after Michael Jordan's mother, Dolores P. Jordan. And the funds will also help in getting kids scholarships.
2: How about that? See? Tell you, man, everybody's making jokes about North Carolina for
1: $10 million is the largest donation ever to North Carolina.
0: That's what it says, yeah.
1: Huh. I don't mean to sound like an a-hole here. I'm just saying, like, I think there's been a lot more at other universities. Did someone just donate $1 billion to a university recently?
2: Yeah.
0: That's a big donation.
2: I forget where. There was a pretty significant donation somewhere. But, you know, hey, at least he's doing something. You know, he's trying to
1: help out. Yeah, no, it's great. Oh, Ken Griffin. He donated to Carnegie Mellon. $3 billion. We are
0: Westworks! Money.
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9: It's a foggy morning for a lot of commuters today. Eastbound 512 is very busy between the mall and Pioneer. West 410 is heavy right as you're approaching 167. Scattered slowing on northbound 167 out of Auburn and into Kent. And again, approaching 405 southbound I-5 getting busier now approaching the Boeing Freeway in Everett. And then again, as you pull away from Northgate, that's traffic.
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17: From the Fox 13 Weather Center, I'm Chief Meteorologist Brian McMillan. This will be the warmest day of the week with high temperatures around 71 degrees and mostly sunny skies this afternoon. Tomorrow, the rain returns.
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0: 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My name is Chuck Powell. Anders Hurst is here. So is Christopher Kidd. We've got you for the next 4 hours on this Thursday edition of Chuck in the Mornings, which will include a roundtable, a brand new game that we're breaking out today here on the radio program. I've missed games. They are back. Games and fun, Anders. Sports and games and fun and drafts and stuff. That's what makes the world go round.
1: It really does. Yeah. I mean, where would we be just by talking over and over about sports?
0: All right. If they would in Congress, maybe play more games.
1: Yeah.
0: Like right in the middle of big, argument, political argument, they just, play a little Connect Four.
1: That's perfect.
0: Something like that. Boy, we would really lighten this.
1: While someone's
0: mood.
1: Filibustering, so yeah. We don't waste some time here. Yeah. What's going on?
0: Like a game alarm goes off. Yeah. And hey.
1: Pause.
0: Let's put a pin in that. Everybody, let's play some Scattergories real quick.
1: Scattergories.
0: Choose up teams.
1: Yes.
0: Choose up teams. Make sure you're all not a Republican team and a Democrat team. Let's mix it up.
1: Yep. Yeah. People you don't normally.
0: Yeah. Reach across the aisle.
1: Get some icebreakers going.
0: Right.
1: Team bonding.
0: Yeah. Make sure you're not just strong at sports and nothing else.
1: Yeah.
0: Make sure you got a team that can cover all the areas here.
1: Exactly.
0: Yeah. Anyway, great morning to you all. It's going to be fun here today. And so we get started on this Thursday. And I will tell you this, it's not any normal Thursday for us. We got a casino night tonight.
1: Yes.
0: We're going to Tulalip Resort Casino this evening. So we do our show here from the studio, and then we're done with the studio for the rest of the week. Anders and I are heading out to Tulalip Resort Casino. We're going to go check out Hugh Millen's Chalk Talk session tonight. From 5 to 7, if you have not heard about this, for a lot of you, you've heard Hugh Millen's analysis for, a quarter century on this radio station. We'll imagine what he can do if he doesn't have to rely on your mind's eye.
1: Right.
0: Imagine if he has actual visuals. He can show you plays and break them down in front of you. A lot of people have asked for this over the years. I know he's done it a couple of times, but it's been a while since he's done it. And so tonight at Tulalip Resort Casino, starting at 5 o'clock, and who knows how long Hugh will go, he's going to have a Chalk Talk session. It is free to the public. Anybody can join. Anybody can come. We would like for you to let us know in advance if you're interested. Right now, 49451, send us a text saying, oh, man, yes, I want to come to that. And then we'll just reserve for you some seats. So that's how the operation's going to work tonight. And then tomorrow, Anders and I will be doing the show along with you from Tulalip Resort Casino. So our Friday show will be from the casino as well, which means get ready for Friday.
1: Uh-oh.
0: Because none of us are planning on being sober Friday morning.
1: Yep.
0: Yeah.
1: Or have any sleep the night before.
0: Yeah. Anders, you're the only one with hair, so I'll hold your hair tonight if it comes to it.
1: Sounds good. Sounds good. Well, we'll see how that works out. I think my wife's coming with with our 8-month-old. So,
0: well, I'll hold her hair, and she can hold your hair.
1: Yeah, there you go. It's like a train.
0: And then Hugh can take care of the baby.
1: Yeah. Oh, perfect. That's exactly my plan of attack.
0: He's got that cushiony life. He just needs to be the babysitter tonight.
1: He's raised two kids.
0: Yeah, you and I, we work hard every day.
1: Seriously.
0: Yeah, so we need a break.
1: Yeah, maybe Hugh can break down film with Austin.
0: Yeah, he probably will. But I lived in Vegas, I lived in Vegas for 7 years of my life.
1: You know what this is about.
0: I know what a casino night is all about, so this should be fun.
1: You might have to show me the ropes. I'm not super experienced in this aspect of life.
0: You know what's funny, though, that when I lived in Vegas, I didn't drink at all.
1: Really?
0: Yeah, didn't drink at all. I didn't drink for my 31st birthday.
1: Wow.
0: It was the first drink I ever had. So when I lived in Vegas in my 20s, never had it. Still went out all the time.
1: Yeah.
0: Like, we would get done. I did my show out of the Mandalay Bay, out of the MGM Grand in the earlier years. But when we opened the Mandalay Bay, and then my producer and I would hit the town and drive home at sunrise.
1: Perfect.
0: That's the way it worked for a number of years in my life.
1: That's how you do Vegas, though, right?
0: Yeah, exactly.
1: That's kind of how it goes.
0: We're not doing that tonight.
1: Okay, sounds good.
0: Yeah, I'm going to go ahead and snuff that out.
1: Yeah.
0: If you're thinking that sounds fun, I'm sorry. You'll have to do that with your wife or child.
1: Sounds good.
0: Maybe you can talk you into it.
1: Yeah.
0: But there's a guy with two thumbs that ain't doing it, and it's this guy.
1: Another guy with two thumbs that probably is not doing it as well. It's this guy.
0: Yeah, but it'll be fun. Obviously, Tulalip Resort Casino, I know my way around that. We'll hit a couple restaurants and...
1: rock and roll.
0: Yeah, I'll probably have a couple drinks. Mostly just soak in the Hugh Millen atmosphere.
1: Oh, I can't wait. Yeah. I can't wait. Yeah, I mean, you guys have heard of segments, I'm sure, a bunch. And, it is, like, it's fantastic information. And it is, like, he makes it such a good informational session where you can follow it in your mind's eye, as you like to say. But having a visual while he's kind of demonstrating kind of what he does when he breaks down film, because every single morning before Monday Morning Quarterback, he wakes up at 4 a.m. to get the all 22 film and get every single play of the Seahawks game and more. So if you want to see what that looks like, please come and join us this evening, 5 o'clock.
0: Yeah.
1: Tulalip Casino.
0: Yeah, it'll be a good time. And by the way, I know how young people are. I don't care how much he begs. Austin, I'm not going to the strip club.
1: It's not me that's asking.
0: Okay.
1: It's not me.
0: Right. So don't even start.
1: Okay.
0: Okay.
1: All right. Sounds good.
0: Yeah. All right. You're 6 month old. Let's talk about, we've got a lot of football to discuss here today, obviously. I mean, it's Thursday. We're getting ready for the biggest game of the year. So we've got our 12th man roundtable. We got some other things to talk about. Huskies playing on a Friday night. We got Softy on the show today. So there's going to be a lot of football. And yet, I kind of want to start with baseball. And certainly, from a local perspective, kind of running it through the filter of what we're watching unfold. Because what we're watching unfold is actually rather fascinating. Right now, Major League Baseball has three teams that have punched their tickets into the final four of the Major League Baseball playoffs, and a fourth could join them tonight.
1: Yeah.
0: And eventually will, no matter what, by the latest Saturday. There's the Los Angeles Dodgers, who are the extreme outlier, because not only do they have the top payroll in baseball, they cheat. I mean, we have figured out that they don't have the money to pay the players that they've deferred payments to. And so it's one thing that baseball is going to try to wrestle to the ground this offseason. And it's probably going to cost us half of our Major League Baseball season because of things like this. Second, and then you have the other three teams. You've got the Milwaukee Brewers, who have punched their ticket to the Final Four. Had the best record in Major League Baseball this year.
1: For the second straight year.
0: With the 19th highest payroll in the sport. And then you've got the Tampa Bay Rays, who also punched their ticket with the 28th highest payroll. In other words, the third lowest payroll in the entire sport. And if you're wondering, well, the White Sox and Guardians will balance that out. No, they won't. Because the White Sox have the 27th payroll, and the Guardians have the 29th payroll. And so, as we are thinking about the future of the sport, few things come to mind. I'll start with this, but there are two big topics here. I'll just start with the fact that baseball is going to try and sell a salary cap next year. And they have a lot of evidence to support how much this sport needs a salary cap. And as I have stressed over and over and over, I really don't think it is about competitive balance. I don't think that's the biggest issue at hand. I think the biggest issue at hand with Major League Baseball needing a salary cap is the perception of fans that think, and this is in every single market that's not New York or Los Angeles, and even New York complains about it. The Yankees complain about the Mets. Yankees fans think the Mets have unfair advantages. The Angels don't think they have a chance against the Dodgers. Chicago fans, oh, poor small market Chicago.
1: Yeah, right, the third largest market.
0: They have a perception problem in this sports because, and maybe those are extreme examples, New York, Chicago, keep them out of it. 20 major league cities believe they don't have a chance. 90% of the fans at 20 of 30 major league cities don't think that they have a chance, that it is an unfair landscape. And that hurts baseball's bottom line. Hugh Millen has come on these airwaves. He was there when the National Football League negotiated its collective bargaining agreement that actually brought into the system the salary cap and revenue sharing. And they, believe me, they didn't do it to cut the owners a break. They did it because they thought this would grow the game to stimulate fans in every city to think they have a chance of winning every year. It will make the sport more popular. Once the sport becomes more popular, that attendance goes up, television ratings go up, suddenly you're getting a bigger piece of the television pie, and now what you are divvying up is larger than what you had to start with. Major League Baseball players probably aren't going to get out of their own way. Their league has never budged on this and has swore to God on high that they are not going to budge on this. But I do believe that there is a very good argument for the players and the benefit of the sport and the league to give in on this, to give in. And the reason is because we have 3 out of 4 teams in the bottom half of the payroll that have made the Final Four in Major League Baseball, and yet still 90% of baseball fans in America think their team doesn't have a chance because of the unfair financial situation that exists.
1: Yeah, and the anti-salary cap people, whether that is the MLB Players Association or a lot of the national media that likes to kind of talk down to fans, saying that, oh, you don't know, the Dodgers just are better at it than everyone else. No, they cheat. Guys, let's be completely honest. Thanks, Jeff Passan, for that one.
0: And I like Jeff.
1: I like Jeff,
0: too. But he's wrong on that.
1: Yeah, 100%. And they'll take this evidence that you're saying, 3 out of the 4 teams that will be in the championship series, and say, hey, look, you don't need a salary cap because the small market teams can win.
0: You are absolutely right. And that's so here's Eric Rob Manfred on the verge of his biggest moment. I mean, he's been on a bit of a roll too.
1: Yeah, he has.
0: As a commissioner. And here is his biggest moment. This is the last thing he wants to do for the sport, is to get a salary cap like the NFL has, the very healthy, financially healthy NFL, NBA, NHL. Everybody's got a salary cap. He doesn't have a salary cap. He wants to break the union. He wants to force a salary cap. And so here he is with this mountain of evidence that is at his back. Like, if he's in a sailboat, he's had a lot of wind at his sails with so much information that he's getting able to present. And then what happens? The last playoff before he sits down at the negotiating table, 3 of the 4 bottom payroll teams in the sport are going to make it to the Final Four. And you're right. The Players Association is going to jump all over this. See, that's perfectly fine. The small market teams have just as good a chance. Look at that. 75% of the teams are small market teams that made it into the Final Four. What do you got to argue about? Bad timing.
1: But what you said earlier about this isn't why they need the salary cap.
0: It isn't.
1: The competitive balance is not. Actually, Major League Baseball, I did some research going into the 2026 season, so through the 2025 season of all the major sports. Major League Baseball has had the most different playoff teams. They've had the most different championship contestants out of all the 4 major sports in the last 10 years, and the most different champions out of the last 10 years. So if you're talking competitive balance, Major League Baseball is has just as much parity as the NFL, if not more.
0: In some ways it does, just what you said. Now, Hugh Millen came on our airwaves not long ago, and he did a mathematical breakdown. And certainly the Dodgers, Yankees, and other teams get in the playoffs more frequently.
1: Right, you could splice it different ways.
0: And that's their advantage. The big market clubs just have such a financial advantage.
1: Yes.
0: That they get into the playoffs more frequently, but the truth of the matter is, a greater variance of teams make it into the playoffs from year to year in baseball than do the National Football League.
1: It's true.
0: And a greater variance of champions end up winning the entire title than what we see in the NFL.
1: Yep.
0: In the National Football League, you're operating under the same rules, and whoever can abide by those rules and perform by those rules best tends to build a team that wins for a decade, decade and a half. If they've got the right quarterback, they use the salary cap the right way, they've tabbed the right coach. I mean, let's face it. Kansas City Chiefs been really good for a long period of time since Patrick Mahomes came in.
1: Patriots before them.
0: The New England Patriots built a dynasty. There are a lot more dynasties or dynasty-like teams in the National Football League than there have been in baseball. And baseball's the system that is supposed to be unfair to the small market clubs. So there are two ways to slice this thing for sure. But the fact that so many fans use the discrepancy as a reason to hate baseball or to lash out at baseball or to not watch baseball, especially national games. I mean, baseball fans won't watch national baseball because they perceive that the Dodgers and Yankees who are there, well, why would I watch that? We can't be them.
1: Yeah, exactly.
0: And so it does hurt baseball's bottom line. So that, to me, is what needs to get fixed by baseball if they want a healthier, more robust product, is that they do need a salary cap, but not for the reasons that so many people think they need a salary cap. I've been telling you for years, the Mariners, yes, I would love for them to have a higher payroll. We all would. Who wouldn't like that surprise signing in the offseason? Oh my gosh, we got Juan Soto. They are really going for it. They're never going to do that. Not under the current rules.
1: No.
0: Maybe with new rules, that's going to change.
1: Yeah.
0: With revenue sharing and everybody spent, maybe that will change with new rules. Should. That's the idea behind it anyway.
1: Exactly.
0: So that should change. But the truth of the matter is, the Mariners didn't fail to make the playoffs this year because they didn't spend enough. That is a lazy argument. That's a lazy narrative.
1: It is.
0: And I'm not defending ownership spending. They should spend more. I can't make that clearer. But our payroll, very clearly, is not the reason that the Mariners didn't make the playoffs when you have three out of the four Final Four teams who spent less and two of them considerably less.
1: By a lot more. And you're on the spectrum of, you know, pro Jerry, anti Jerry. You are a very heavy Jerry defender.
0: I'm more Jerry defender.
1: And this would indict him on that even more, but it's because of, you know, how you spend the money. But obviously there's other factors than how you put the team together, all the coaching staff,
0: this team had
1: players.
0: Enough talent.
1: Yeah, of course.
0: I mean I'm going to keep defending.
1: Yeah, I agree.
0: We'll find out definitively next year.
1: Yeah.
0: If the roster's wrong,
1: yeah,
0: we'll find out next year. If the culture was wrong, and that really does land on Dan Wilson, certainly lands at Jerry and Justin's feet too.
1: Of course. Yeah.
0: But I think at Dan Wilson, the coaching staff, if they just, there wasn't enough accountability, there wasn't enough tough love.
1: A different voice coming in would change that, right?
0: If they bounce back next year, you know it was a culture thing.
1: Yeah.
0: And that they're going to have to reset the culture.
1: Yeah.
0: Okay. If they don't win again next year, then you know that it was a roster thing and Jerry and Justin have to go. And I would love for them to spend more money. But the truth of the matter is, this team had the talent. I think Jerry and Justin did the job to put together a roster worthy of making it to the playoffs minimum.
1: Yeah, of course.
0: Going into this season, and then they just played horribly. Horribly. And I blame the players first.
1: Yep.
0: I blame manager slash coaches second. That's my pecking order for it all. But we'll know for sure. We'll know for sure in 2027. But this Final Four is not a great argument for those that just believe we don't make the playoffs because we don't spend enough.
1: Yeah, I completely agree.
0: All right, let's find out what's on tap for the rest of the show.
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0: Dodgers, Brewers, Rays advance in the Major League Baseball playoffs, so only one spot left. The Cleveland Guardians will be in Chicago tonight to take on the White Sox at 5 o'clock. The White Sox still lead that series 2-1 and still have a chance to end one of the longest droughts in sports. 126 years since they've clinched a playoff series at home.
1: That's so cool. Good for their fans.
0: Crazy?
1: Good for their fans.
0: That's unbelievable. And yet they might not do it.
1: They might.
0: Guardians stayed alive last night. We'll see what they do tonight at 5 o'clock. WNBA playoffs last night. Man, we're going to see some new blood, it's looking like, in the WNBA finals. Both the Las Vegas Aces and New York Liberty are down 2-0. Will we see the Atlanta Dream and the Golden State Valkyries in the WNBA Finals this year? It is certainly leaning that way heavily. Kraken won't play until tomorrow night. They'll be in Detroit. Probably go by Everett Fitzhugh's home, you know, sit on his childhood bed, look at all of his Steve Yzerman posters.
1: It's like it's a field trip for the team.
0: Yeah, it'd be fun for the whole group. Kraken at Detroit, that'll be Friday. Also Friday, Huskies taking on Iowa. That's right, Friday night affair. The Hawkeyes coming into town. We'll talk to Softy today at 7:25. Alabama, Georgia still on as of now. We haven't had a weather report in a while, but there is a chance that the game of the week could be postponed because of extreme weather. Tonight, no chance this game will get wiped out by the weather. The Dallas Cowboys will be home taking on the Tampa Bay Buccaneers. Mike Sando joins us every Thursday at 9:30. We'll also play some Fact or Fiction at 7:35. And, of course, our primary focus today will be Seahawks 49ers. They play Sunday afternoon. Seahawks had a closed-door meeting. The defense called by the defensive deacons, if you will. Jaron Reed, Leonard Williams, Julian Love, the older players, telling them no more stupid penalties. We'll see if that has an effect. Also, Leonard Williams, we saw video of him running across the field looking just perfectly fine.
1: Great.
0: His gait looked fine.
1: Great.
0: I think we need him. I think we need him on Sunday. So it looks like he is going to play. But the 49ers are a little banged up. Nothing new there. And one player is going to be out for this game that maybe you don't think is all that big a deal, but football people certainly do. We'll talk about that next. 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
20: From the Fox 13 Weather Center, I'm Chief Meteorologist Brian McMillan. This will be the warmest day of the week with high temperatures around 71 degrees and mostly sunny skies this afternoon. Tomorrow, the rain returns.
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0: Chuck Powell, Anders Hurst, and Christopher Kidd with you here on this Thursday before the Seahawks match up against the undefeated San Francisco 49ers. Oh my gosh, there's two things that you can just count on for this Sunday's game. Number one, this is going to be one hell of a battle that's going to get a lot of people's attention. And number two, Hugh Millen will mispronounce Kyle Juszczyk's name 44 times between now and kickoff.
1: Exactly 44, because that's his number. In honor of Kyle Juszczyk, I will mispronounce his name 44 times. No more, no less.
0: Actually, this guy's getting a lot of attention right now for his unavailability for this Sunday. And there aren't a lot of teams still to this day that really use the fullback a lot. Seahawks certainly have used it more in the Mike McDonald era, but even we don't use it to the effectiveness that the San Francisco 49ers do or to the amount that the San Francisco 49ers do. I mean, he's on the field a lot, and he is the best at it right now in the modern game. So for him to not play this Sunday, and he has been ruled out for this Sunday, this is a big deal in this upcoming game.
1: Yeah, I think he's, and they use him differently than any team uses fullbacks. Like, I was watching the first couple of games of the Giants season, the Patrick Ricard, he's just a bowling ball that runs straight into the line and paves the way for Cam Scadaboo with the physicality. Juszczyk can do that, obviously, but they use him like kind of more like an H-back out of the backfield. He can catch passes. He can kind of get in the screen game with blocking and all that stuff. He's such a Swiss Army knife and a perfect Kyle Shanahan weapon that, like, I, of all the injuries the Niners have right now, I think it's probably Nick Bosa and then Juszczyk, number two, that's the most important guy that's out for the San Francisco 49ers coming into this game. So that's how big of an impact I believe he has on this team.
0: Yeah, and I don't know how productive or how much the 49ers have been able to even rely on Bosa here recently. Right. I think there might be an argument in San Francisco circles that this is the bigger loss.
1: Yeah.
0: I mean, when you run as much of your offense with a fullback, Kyle Shanahan has said, you know, we're still going to use the fullback. They're probably going to take a tight end.
1: Yeah.
0: And he'll know the offense. Tungus! Yeah, I know. Tungus, as we call him. Yeah. Always raiding the AM/PM pantry.
1: Yeah.
0: And also outleaping Reek Woolen for touchdowns. It's weird how that works.
1: Don't remind me.
0: But we're going to probably see him, and he'll know the offense. But I don't think that the 49ers are going to spend the week changing the way that they operate their offense.
1: No.
0: They're just going to accept the fact that we're going to have a major piece that's not going to be as good as what we normally have, and we'll make the best out of it. Hawk Blogger is great, Brian Nimhauser. We love Hawk Blogger.
1: Of course.
0: But he, all he does is think about the Seahawks. I mean, all he does is think about
1: his name is Hawk Blogger.
0: Yeah, exactly. And I think sometimes probably overthinks things on occasion. But I saw a tweet from him suggesting, you know, this could be trouble because Mike McDonald only has game film of the 49ers with Juszczyk. And if they change things this week, and he's studying a team that runs 90% offense with a fullback, I mean, that could give them an advantage. I say no. I mean, you're a smart guy. You're a good analyst, Hawk Blogger. But I got to disagree with you on this. Give me the offense without Juszczyk.
1: Yeah, 100% agree.
0: Make them, if they want to, in midweek against the best defensive mind who's picked their pocket the last two times that we faced, if they want to change the way that they structure their offense midweek, have at it, Shanahan. I realize some people think you're a genius out there, and I acknowledge you're pretty damn good. But our guy has your number right now. And if you want to change the way that you structure your offense, if you want to mess with your concepts, if you want to take a 4-0 team and try to figure out a way to surprise Mike McDonald, you go ahead and do that. I'll take that exchange every time. This is a really good thing for the Seahawks, and it is because this fullback is a lot more valuable to the 49ers than what people realize. You know the people that do realize it? The 49ers.
1: Of course.
0: They know this is a big loss for them for this upcoming week.
1: Yeah, do you think, this is not exactly apples to apples, but do you think for whatever reason, knock on, I mean, hopefully it's not happening. But if JSN, for God forbid, had to miss this game, do you think the Niners would be worried because the Seahawks would be changing their offense and then their defense wouldn't have the game film to prepare for an offense without JSN and it could look completely different? No! They would be happy because they weren't facing the best at that position.
0: Right.
1: Right? So I think this is obviously not apples to apples. JSN has a higher impact on the game than Juszczyk, but it's the same kind of category, right? The guy that's better than anyone else at that role in the NFL, I'd rather have that guy not play.
0: Yeah.
1: Pretty simple.
0: Yeah.
1: I don't care what, you know, film preparation, what that would change. I really don't.
0: Yeah. So, we'll see. We'll talk in our roundtable today about this with Greg Bell, and we will have a fill-in for Hugh, by the way, today. Eric Branch, who's Greg's buddy who covers the 49ers, is going to join us today at 8 o'clock, so we'll talk about this fact. And I know we'll bring it up with Hugh tomorrow when we're out at Tulalip Resort Casino. He's going to spend an extended time with us on our Friday show. And he brings up Juszczyk every single time we face them and clarifies how big of a deal that this guy is, how good he is, how much they rely on him. So certainly we'll spend some time with Hugh tomorrow talking about him not being in the lineup.
1: By the way, Tongas is out for the year, so it will be someone else. A couple texters, thank you for that. Appreciate that. But I don't know who actually they would end up filling that role because I don't think they're going to move George Kittle into that role. They're going to keep him where he's been successful, so I'm not sure who exactly kind of steps into that, but it won't be Jake Tongas. Tongas!
0: Yes, you're right. Yeah, I misread it. He used to handle the role. I just read it that he was handling the role. But it'll be a backup tight end. It won't be Kittle.
1: Yeah.
0: It's going to be a backup tight end. They've got more than one tight end on the roster. So not Tongas, but Tongas Light.
1: Tongas Light.
0: So not only do you not have Juszczyk, you also don't have Tongas.
1: Tongas!
0: Yes. Eating Cheetos.
1: With licorice hair.
0: With licorice hair.
1: Yeah.
0: In the energy drink aisle.
1: Yeah.
0: All right, coming up next, Huskies are making some changes up front. Talk about a mid-season, midweek restructure. The Dogs are doing it. 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
5: There was an earlier blocking crash in Bellevue on northbound 405 near Southeast 8th, and now we're trying to recover from the backup that formed because of it. On northbound 167, scattered slowing into Pacific out of Algona, and then from State Route 18 to 277th, more delays from 212 to 405. Linwood to Seattle, Linwood to Bellevue, about 21 minutes. Tacoma to Seattle, 40-minute drive. That's traffic.
4: 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It's the shortcut between I-5 and SR-509 near 5. 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
20: An NFL Pro Bowler is traded. The Eagles dealing center Cam Jurgens to the Ravens for future second and fifth round draft picks. The Ravens visit the Falcons in the Sunday night game. Lamar Jackson continues to trend towards not playing. The Baltimore QB missed practice yesterday. Giants receiver Malik Nabers with a knee injury didn't practice yesterday either. He's a question mark for the Giants game against the Commanders Sunday. First game of the week is tonight with the Cowboys home to the Buccaneers. I'm Matt McCoy.
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21: 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For information.

0: some slips in there. Maybe Thursday Night Football. Okay. Check it out. What's going on there? I mean, I just
1: you don't
0: like
1: have a game of choice.
0: I like the classic Hold'em. You know.
1: Oh. Yeah. You play a little poker,
0: will you? Of course. Yeah. Are you a poker guy?
1: I will play at home. Okay. I'm not very good because I'm terrible at lying.
0: Yeah, me too.
1: Yeah. So I always, people always figure me out.
0: Yeah, that's fair.
1: I'm just sitting there like, I'm sorry, guys. I got a really good hand. You might want to be careful.
0: Got to wear the sunglasses like everyone does. Yeah. You know?
1: Hasn't really worked for me in relationships or in poker.
0: Okay.
1: Yeah, being as honest as I tend to be.
0: That's fair.
1: Very, very forthright. Kid, what is your go-to casino move? Where do you go when you're at the casino? Do you have a game?
2: You know, I'm not the...
1: Blinko?
2: I would say I'm the odd one out. I don't be gambling. I make bets with people.
1: You can go to the restaurant. You can go to a show. Yeah. There's all sorts of things to do at a
0: sportsbook.
1: Sportsbook.
2: I like being at the crib and just having complete.
1: So you don't want to go to the casino at all?
2: Yeah, I've only been. I'll go with my wife because she's a better. She gambles a lot.
0: Oh, what is she like?
2: She goes and puts money on games. She has parlays.
0: Oh, she's a sports bettor.
2: She's sports betting.
0: Wow.
2: Yeah, so actually I think in 2 weeks we'll go out there and she'll be 12-leg parlay.
1: Is that right?
2: Yeah, $1 chance to win 10 grand. Like, she goes in,
1: she's
2: guys.
1: That.
2: Yeah.
1: Okay.
2: Learning from her. Yeah. How about that?
1: It's the first lesson I learned when I moved to Vegas. Don't play parlays.
0: It's true.
1: From Dave Koken. You will never win.
0: Never win. Never win.
2: Yeah, she's having
1: a
2: tough
1: go. That's what I wanted to do. I went out there and I'm like, well, why don't I just pick three games, right?
0: Right.
1: And make a lot more money.
0: I mean, have to go over under or, just go money line, right?
1: Yeah, that seems easy.
0: Yeah.
1: Yeah, I'm just going to pick three games and I'll win them all. And I mean, look how much more money I'll win, Dave. Don't be an idiot. You don't play parlays.
0: It's true.
1: You'll be sleeping in the gutter by a week and a half. He was kind of a Simpsons character, Dave Koken.
0: I can tell.
1: All right. Headlines coming up at the top of the hour. Softie at 725. We will talk about the Huskies who are, we just talked about Kyle Juszczyk, and feel free to change your structure of your...
0: Please do.
1: Of your entire offense because you don't have your fullback, which you normally operate with. Yeah. Do that against a defensive genius. See how that works out for you. The Huskies, though, are making quite the significant change, and this has, it's not like this is something that has just leapt into our lives. Seems like it's been a work in progress for a while, but considering how high Jed Fish was on his offensive line at the beginning of the year, and Cody Green, and that's what we heard about, a true freshman, is going to start at left tackle. Here we sit, sixth game of the year at home against Iowa on Friday, 3-2 record. Haven't beaten anyone of note. I'll take away the really. Haven't beaten anyone of note. And so if last week wasn't a must win in terms of accomplishing your goals, well, certainly this is.
0: Oh, yeah.
1: At home. And, man, there's just a restructuring of the offensive line in the midseason. John Mills is now going left tackle for good. Cody Green's going to slip in on the inside. Landon Hatchett is finally back. And then you're going to have, I don't think we know exactly the player that they're going to play at right guard, but it's down to a couple of different guys that are going to be fighting it out there. So restructuring of the offensive line, which was supposed to be the strength.
0: Right.
1: Damon Williams seems to be running for his life this season. Some of that maybe is a little bit on Damon, but most of it feels like it's on the offensive line, his lack of pocket for these games. And so big bold move.
0: Yeah.
1: We'll see how it works. Talked to Cam Cleland yesterday, asked him about this, and just he was just glowing about the return of Landon Hatchett at center and how big of a difference that's going to make. But a confession by the coaching staff that what we originally designed is not working, and yet we're going to try to use the same personnel and just kind of restructure a new offensive line.
0: Yeah, it has to be probably the biggest surprise of this Huskies team. Obviously, I don't think we expected them to be 3-2 at this point. And not even that the 3-2 record's the most shocking part of it. It's about how they've looked offensively, which was supposed to be like one of the strengths of their team. And the offensive line, I think, is probably the biggest culprit in that. You could say DeMond's had a little bit of underperformance, but as Cam Cleland said yesterday, he's basically been the whole offense. The running game.

0: has been shocking, but how much the running game is on the offensive line to get push. Plus, you were down two guys pretty instantly in the start of the season, so it's at least somewhat understandable about the lack of production there. I'd say the offensive line, basically, like you said, was kind of taught to be the strength of this team. We're going to win in the trenches. We're going to be a Big Ten football team. The fact that has really been one of the biggest struggles in the early season has been the biggest surprise to me in this team.
1: Well, we'll talk about it with Softy at 7:25. Headlines coming your way next. Plus, we'll have a little NFL conversation. Greg Bell won't be with us at 7:05 today. He's going to be on the roundtable at 8 o'clock. So it gives us a chance to talk about some National Football League stuff. We'll go over the 0-4 teams and which teams need to decide right now that it's time to tank. 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

0: Even a boxing match. He doesn't want to go see at the casino. And that's
1: something. Know. He was just telling us he's a boxing fan, too.
0: I just asked Anders in the break, can you name one current belt holder in boxing? And not to make Anders sound bad, because I'm going to tell you right now, I couldn't.
1: Yeah.
0: And I lived in Vegas, for goodness sake, and where we went to the fights all the time.
1: Oh, yeah.
0: Covered fights all the time. Kid still keeps up with the sport.
1: Supposedly.
0: And still doesn't want to go see one at the casino. Still just wants to... He really is big on his pee freedoms. Like he
1: must
0: really,
1: not want everything.
0: He really prioritizes that.
1: Yeah.
0: Like the ability to... By the way, Tulalip Resort Casino, the bathrooms are free. Just want everybody to know that. In case there was any confusion. Maybe Kid had some confusion.
1: Maybe he thought you had to, you know... pay a tax to take a whiz.
0: He really, really loves his own turlet. He really does.
1: Guess so.
0: Yeah. Like, I don't want to go anywhere else. Why would I want to use another toilet? Great to have you with us here this morning. We roll into our 7 o'clock hour, our second hour here on a Thursday. Yes, it is casino night. We'll be out at the Tulalip Resort Casino tonight for Hugh Millen Chalk Talk. That's right. He's putting on his own show tonight at 5 o'clock, 5 to 7, roughly. And so Anders and I will be out there. Then we'll be doing our show from Tulalip Resort Casino tomorrow morning as well. If you'd like to attend, by the way, we are not charging anything, just like the bathrooms. We're not charging anything to see Hugh Millen do his Chalk Talk session. But we would like to know if you're coming. You know, prepare the food and whatnot. Mrs. Hurst has some potato salad. She wants to know how much she needs to make.
1: Honestly.
0: Yeah. If you want to send us a text at 49451 to reserve you a seat or two or four, let us know. 49451, but do it now because the event is tonight at Tulalip Resort Casino, where they have more of everything than ever before.
1: Kid must not want everything.
0: He doesn't. Just wants a bathroom.
1: Jeez.
0: With easy access and nobody in his bathroom. Yeah. I think that's probably the biggest thing.
1: That's the thing.
0: It's not really that I need my own toilet. I just don't want to go into my bathroom and have another stranger standing there using my bathroom.
2: Hey, good morning, Chuck. Anders, what are you doing here?
1: It's called a bathroom.
0: Where did you come from? Using the head. Yeah. Let's get to your headlines. They are brought to you by Frost Brewed Coors Light, cold as the Rockies. Seahawks taking on the 49ers Sunday. A closed-door meeting held by the defense, the defensive leaders yesterday in regards to dumb penalties. And so we'll see if that gets fixed. I just don't want them to go so hard on let's not play after the whistle that we don't get them playing ultra-aggressive.
1: Right.
0: You know what I'm saying? Right.
1: It's part of what makes them good.
0: Yeah. I'm not worried about it.
1: Okay.
0: I think that it was a good idea. I know Jaron Reed, when he speaks, people listen. And I know that Big Cat, when he speaks, people listen. Julian Love, they handled it the right way. I have trust in the fellas. Big Cat looks like he is going to play. There's video of him just practicing yesterday, and it doesn't look like he's favoring anything.
1: Great.
0: Yes, that's huge news. Seahawks 49ers will be Sunday. It will be the afternoon game. Tonight, the Tampa Bay Buccaneers, winless, will be taking on the Dallas Cowboys. That's Thursday Night Football. We'll play some Fact or Fiction at 7:35. We've already picked that game, though. Kid's already gone in on the Dallas Cowboys.
1: Let's go.
0: Yeah.
1: I like it.
0: Week 6 of the college football season will highlight Alabama, Georgia if they play the game. There's some extreme weather expected in the southeast, and it could potentially postpone one of the biggest games annually of the year. But my guess is they'll probably end up playing it. Who knows? They'll go to great lengths to play it. I'll tell you that.
1: Oh, yeah.
0: They'll put up with more nasty weather than what most would put up with. To play this football game. Meanwhile, Friday night, UW will be hosting Iowa. Softy will join us at 7:25, as he does every week, to discuss this Friday night affair. Also Friday, Kraken at Detroit. The Kraken 2-2 on the year. So far, their only two wins, two blowout wins over Calgary. Meanwhile, the WNBA playoffs continue, and it looks like we could have some new blood in the WNBA finals. Best of 5 series in the semifinals, and yet it's Atlanta up on New York 2-0, and Golden State up on Las Vegas 2-0. So the Dream and the Valkyries each one win away from that being your NBA Finals this year. And the Major League Baseball playoffs last night, 3 teams punched their tickets to the championship series. The Dodgers are going to face off with the Brewers starting on Sunday. Tampa Bay has also advanced. They do not know their opponent. Cleveland and the Chicago White Sox play game four of their series tonight at 5 o'clock. The Guardians stayed alive yesterday in Chicago. White Sox still up 2-1 in that series as Tampa awaits. All right, those are your headlines brought to you by Coors Light, cold as the Rockies. Also, John Rahm chose to leave LIV, and the Sounders will play New England on Saturday. All right, let's talk some National Football League. I mean, usually this is the Greg Bell segment, but so I don't want to just talk Seahawks. We got this one little hole to, you know, Greg's going to be on the roundtable here today. So let's talk about the league. Let's talk about 0-4 teams. Okay. And let's start with that Thursday night affair as the Tampa Bay Buccaneers are trying to get their first win against the Dallas Cowboys here this evening. They're playing without Baker Mayfield, so not giving them much of a chance to be 1-4 at the end of the night. But there are five teams currently winless in the National Football League. And teams these days, Anders, are tanking more quickly than ever. Just making that decision that it is in the best interest right yep. now of our organization to try to not win a lot of games from this point forward. And so I'm wondering if, as we go through this list, which ones we might identify as just tank already.
1: Yeah.
0: Let's start with the Tampa Bay Buccaneers. As they get ready to face the Cowboys tonight, could very easily probably will be 0-5 at the end of the night. Is it time for the Buccaneers to just tank already?
1: I think you have to wait at least one more week before you can say that, because mainly, like, going to the playoffs in the NFL is kind of like a big ultimate goal here. And even if you don't think you can win the Super Bowl, getting to the playoffs is a big kind of hurdle to get over that point. The leader of the divisions, the Panthers at 2-2 and the Falcons at 2-2. You mm-hmm. are by no means all the way out of this yet. A couple of good weeks for you, a couple of bad weeks for them. You're right back in the thick of things. So of the 0-4 teams, I think the Buccaneers are probably the one that I would say is the most likely to just be like, hey, we can turn this around. We're good to go.
0: I would put two ahead of that.
1: Really?
0: But I do agree with you that okay. the Buccaneers are going to stay pat. I mean, number one, they're going to wait till Baker can get back. Number two, they might be, as you mentioned, in the weakest division in the entire league. And a 2-game deficit is nothing. But I will say this. This is what I think is unique about Tampa's situation. If you do make that decision soon, you have to fire Todd Bowles.
1: Yes.
0: If you are going to tank, you can't hold on to a head coach who obviously is going to do whatever it takes to try and save his job, which means he is not going to play by any kind of tanking rules.
1: Right.
0: Any kind of interim head coach, yeah, he's going to try to win, but he also is going to try to impress the organization and is going to be a good soldier
1: yeah.
0: in that situation. Where Bowles is going to be like, no, I got to turn this thing around
1: right.
0: for my own career. This is probably my last chance to be a head coach in the National Football League. I've had a couple of chances. This is probably it. And I got to make sure that I turn this thing around. So that's what you would have to do. I don't think they're at that point. If Baker Mayfield gets back on the field and the team's already 0-7, you got, which they could be.
1: Yeah, very much.
0: I mean, they're going to be 0-5 after tonight. And he's not going to be back for a couple of weeks, then I don't know what you can do to save it. But it really is going to lie here in the next couple of games for the Tampa Bay Buccaneers. You don't think the Tampa Bay Buccaneers are winning tonight?
2: I don't.
0: The Cowboys are going to kick their tails.
1: You
0: in.
1: Better.
2: I need them to. I would say that this game is interesting because against my pick, let's say they lose by 3 points. Now you're wondering, like, oh, we got an undrafted rookie quarterback. He looks fine. Can we get a win? You look at all their losses, I think they're within 4 points. So they just find ways to lose games, which is still not a good football team.
0: It doesn't look like a disaster.
2: Yeah, so I think there is a little bit of a horizon where if you're a Bucs fan, you're thinking, if we could just win a game at some point, because you look at the NFC South,
1: it's bad.
2: They're not juggernauts.
0: Yeah.
2: The Saints are 1-3. Like, you win a game, you're right there.
0: Yeah.
2: So
0: yeah.
2: I would say don't bank on tanking if they lose tonight, but if they get blown out, okay. Now let's start thinking here. Obviously, we're uncompetitive. How can we figure this out? So, yeah, I think it just depends on how they lose tonight. I think that matters.
0: I think what all that matters is what their record is when Mayfield's ready to come back. You know, if they could, even if they lost tonight, if they go, if they're 2-5 when he comes back,
1: yeah.
0: I think that they'll be like, let's hold the line.
1: Yeah.
0: Let's see what we can do. All right, let's jump to Tennessee. They are off to an 0-4 start. They were expecting better days this year, and yet they might look worse than what they did a year ago. Tennessee Titans, should they just tank already?
1: Yes. I mean, if they're not already, let's be completely honest. Yeah. Like, there's just nothing here that tells you that, hey, we should be competing for this year. We need to continue to fix some things. And the whole reason people tank is, or teams tank, is to, you know, sacrifice success in the short term for, you know,
0: Doesn't mean you stop competing.
1: Exactly, right?
0: It just means that
1: your focus is not on this year, it's on years in the future.
0: Yeah, this sounds terrible. You're just not, you're prioritizing development. You're 100%. Not prioritizing wins.
1: I don't think that's that controversial of a statement. Yeah, I think that's a good thing to do.
0: Yeah, I think that they should already be there as well. And unlike the Tampa Bay situation with Robert Saleh, I mean, I realize he's in his first year, but I think they already have figured out this was a bad decision. This guy's not going to lead us. And so I think he's going to end up being a one and done. So he's somebody that you can just play out the string.
1: Yeah.
0: I mean, he's probably going to help you lose those games, and he's probably going to help you with your development.
1: Right.
0: He's probably the right guy. Just don't give him any indication that he is one and done.
1: Yeah.
0: But I would imagine that they're going to be once again at the top of the draft this year, which is probably where they need to be. And any thought they were going to take a big step forward was fallacy. And so for them, I think that the idea of tanking without tanking, like, yeah, we're not going to tell you to change anything, Saleh, because it looks like you're sending us right in the direction we need to be.
1: You could be trying to win and still be tanking.
0: Yes.
1: Because you're so bad.
0: Yeah. So and I think there'll be sellers at the trading deadline, which, yeah, will be evidence of their tanking decisions. I say Tennessee's already tanking. I'd say the same thing, Chris, about Miami. That's already underway. And shame on the Miami Dolphins for not trading Devin Achane in the offseason. How ridiculous is it to be in a rebuild and you're like, no. This is the one guy, this 135-pound tailback that we're planning on using more this year. That's the guy he is untouchable. What a ridiculous decision they made in the offseason. They were already, Chris, tanking, and now they're off to an 0-4 start. So just stay down this road and maybe consider the rest of the way good decisions.
3: Sell the veterans, get them out of there, try to do something. Make the quarterback, I would guess, the centerpiece of the evaluation, which is Malik Willis, who's okay, but, you know.
0: That's a curious thing. Like, have you committed to Malik Willis? Because the whole idea behind a tank is to get in position to get the quarterback of your future.
1: Exactly.
0: All right, how committed are you? They gave him money to be the starter, to try to prove that he could be the starter. And I don't think he's played poorly. He just doesn't have any talent.
1: Nothing.
3: Nothing. So yeah, he's the one team that's like, if we really believe this guy can help us, maybe we should try to build around him. I know you lose your star running back, but they were losing games with him anyway. So this is quite a dumpster fire in Miami.
0: All right, so Anders, I said Tampa be third on my list.
1: Yeah.
0: I don't think Houston bails on this season at all. They started 0-3 a year ago. Okay, they're 0-4. But they rallied and almost made it to the Super Bowl last season. I mean, it is stunning that they are 0-4 right now, but they played some pretty good competition. And they're just, their offense getting a little bit better away from possibly going on a run like they did a year ago. That defense is for real. And I know that the Chargers aren't going to tank. There's no way that Jim Harbaugh is going to allow it. And he, if nothing else, is going to use this season to figure out if I have a successful marriage between my new OC and my quarterback. So I don't think there's any give up at all from the Chargers.
1: Yeah, regarding the Texans, I agree with you. They're not an 0-4 team. And I do believe they're a much better team than the Tampa Bay Buccaneers, but because of their situation in the division, I guess you could say it's somewhat similar. The Jaguars are 3-1, and they're a really
0: good
1: team.
0: Just about winning the division, though. I mean, there are wild card teams.
1: Wild cards, yes, you're right. So I do think the Texans are right there. I don't know, man. The statistics behind 0-4 teams making the playoffs are extremely low. And if you're looking at this from a, hey, if we sacrifice a lot of this year to try and get an elite player to help us really get over the top, you would be in a unique situation if you're Houston, because I don't think a lot of people think they're many pieces away. But if you would find yourself in a top 10, top 5 even draft pick by the time the spring rolls around, with that team, with that foundation, you could really kind of be in an interesting situation. Similar with the Chargers, too. I think the Chargers are just broken in general. They need to figure out what happens with Mike McDaniel. So, I don't know. It just kind of feels like they should be giving up on this season.
0: All right. Well, no tanks. Apparently, we have two tanks and a couple question marks at this point. All right. Joining us next is Softy, Sports Radio 93.3, KJRFM.
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31: A white woman's murder shocks the city. A black man from the projects comes forward with information about the case.
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31: 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Lee Harris is sentenced to 90 years.
34: I get 90 years for killing somebody I have never seen.
31: Behind bars, Lee finds an unlikely ally in his cellie, Robert. 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There's no way their paths would ever cross on the outside. But as a fellow inmate, Robert sees through the lies and vows to do the unthinkable. Clear Lee's name.
35: This is a prepaid collect call from an inmate.
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0: Oh, Friday Night Football this week, right here on your flagship Sports Radio 93.3 KJR-FM of Washington Huskies football, and the star of our coverage joins us. We're lucky enough to have him wake to cartoon Blue Jays singing songs and fluttering about his balcony.
1: Jeez.
0: Yeah. And
1: is it bowel movement?
0: No.
1: Balcony.
0: No. Oh, balcony.
1: I said balcony. Bowel movement.
0: No. Joining us now on the program, greeting the world with his song, it is David Softy Mahler. Hello, sir.
1: What's going on, boys? How are you?
0: I'm doing all right.
1: Well.
0: Good morning to you.
1: Thrilled to be here. Overjoyed to be here.
0: Yeah. That Cam Cleland sure doesn't like Friday night football. Do you like Friday night football?
1: You know, Cam doesn't like anybody or anything these days. He's getting kind of grumpy in his old age. Although he's got a daughter on a full ride scholarly to UW to play softball.
0: Wow.
1: He's got another kid who's ripping it up at UC Davis down there, alma mater of Chris Peterson, by the way.
2: Another son who's got a smoking hot girlfriend, by the way. I don't know what his problem is. Life is good. What is his issue?
0: I don't know. He just doesn't like Friday Night Football.
2: He's running a golf wholesale company.
0: Yeah.
2: He does the games with Elise.
0: He gets to hang out with you every week.
2: What does he have to really complain about?
0: Yeah. Friday Night Football, apparently. God. Yeah.
2: I love Friday Night Football. I love to play every game on Friday.
0: Really?
2: Oh, every game. Every single one. Hmm. Are you kidding me? I mean, very selfishly, if I'm coming to work anyway on a Friday, let's play the game.
0: Yeah.
2: And why I get not? Saturday off.
0: You're in work mode.
2: Are you kidding me?
0: Yeah.
2: Every damn game on Friday.
0: The atmosphere for tonight, Iowa Hawkeyes, terrific brand. I mean,
2: tomorrow,
0: I should say, yes, tomorrow. Are you expecting electricity, or is the fan base right now not really ready to put forth electricity at Montlake?
2: Yeah, I don't know. I mean, for as much as I like the Friday night games, I understand I'm in the extreme minority in that regard, right? So I'm more than willing to acknowledge that for a lot of people, tomorrow night is going to be an absolute pain in the ass, especially with Seattle traffic at 6 p.m. I mean, if you're getting there, you're either getting there, you know, right at probably, you know, 1 or 2 o'clock in the afternoon before traffic hits, or you're sitting in traffic for a couple hours, right? So I get it. I don't know what kind of crowd we're going to have tomorrow. I'm looking at Venue Kings, and tickets are $29 to get in the door for the game tomorrow night against Iowa. This is the first time they've been here, by the way, since 1963. So literally none of us, unless you're old, have ever seen Iowa play a football game in Seattle. This is all brand new to us, yeah. Right? I mean, they've been here for basketball, but they haven't been here for football in, you know, 60-plus years. So I'm looking forward to it. I think it's a game UW can win. I thought they played some of their best football of the year on Saturday versus USC, and in other ways played some of their worst football on Saturday versus USC, considering the opponent they were playing. So I don't know, man. I don't know what the hell's up or down with this team and this fan base right now, to be honest with you.
0: The offensive line getting the shakeup, does that make you nervous, or is it long overdue?
2: I mean, it makes me nervous a little bit. I mean, I was nervous about this from the start, that we were starting an 18-year-old at left tackle. I don't know how that can't make you nervous, you know, and I just remember having these conversations with Dick and you guys on the air that he's 18. He's going to struggle, right? I mean, if this wasn't the NIL era and he was just a traditional five-star recruit at left tackle, he'd be sitting for a year or two. There's no way he's playing at the age of 18, and especially in the Big Ten. Are you kidding me? But because you're paying him a lot of money, and you're paying DCB and Ramczak and all these guys money, you got no choice. And I get it. They have to play him right away, or they'll leave and they'll go play for somebody else. And then somebody else will bear the fruits of your labor, right? Yeah. So a little nervous about where the line's at. I'm obviously fired up to get Landon back. I mean, we'll see how big of a difference he makes. Everybody thinks it's going to be a big one, including Chris Peterson, by the way. So if he comes back and there is a marked, distinct difference with the offensive line on Friday night, whatever Landon Hatchett's paying, they might want to quadruple it, honestly, because that's how important that guy is.
0: Hmm. Where do you lie on the Demond Williams discussion? All his line's fault? Or is Demond struggling? Where do you lie in this?
2: Well, I think it's partly the line. It's partly the lack of a running game, which is a huge problem. But he's in his third year. I mean, he just started his 20th game last week in L.A. Number 21 is this Friday against Iowa. If I would have told you, you know, 2 years ago, coming off that Louisville Sun Bowl game, that we'd be sitting here, you know, in week 6 of 2026, and he's making his 21st start, and he's playing like this, you would have said, no way. I mean, that guy that we saw in El Paso, like, what happened to that guy? Dropping dimes downfield. I realized that Louisville had some guys banged up that day on defense, or guys that were skipping out on defense. Even their quarterback, Tyler Shuck, who's now starting for the Saints, didn't play in that game. But you could see the talent, right, that day. You could see the talent that day in El Paso. Whether they won or lost wasn't even really the big deal. It was just the way Demond played, and he played magnificently. And ever since then, it's just not happening. I mean, you go back and look at the sack fumble. He's got Cade Eldridge wide open to his right. Misses him. The last two plays, obviously, we can talk about Jed's play calling, but, you know, the sack he took, can't do that. It's just not happening with this guy. And there's a lot of Husky fans that, you know, the chatter. You talk about chatter, Chuck.
0: Yeah.
2: Do, you know, do we want him back next year? You know, you're going to have to make another investment in a quarterback. And is the investment you make, do you want to make it in Damon Williams? So I think it's totally up in the air right now what his status looks like for next season.
0: Not that you've studied the Iowa Hawkeyes.
2: I have.
0: Every single year for your entire life. I saw the All-22.
2: I watched the All-22.
0: No, I know you've watched this year's team. I'm talking about in your life. It's not like you've got Iowa Hawkeye magazine subscriptions or anything.
2: Oh, you know, I do have a lot of magazine subscriptions.
0: Yes,
2: we won't talk about.
0: Yeah, that that cornfield centerfold that you like to unfurl.
2: Yeah. By the way, I need that back.
0: But is there any team that just looks the same every year?
2: Right.
0: Other than the Iowa Hawkeye, it's the same damn team the way that they play for our entire lives. Is it not?
2: Yeah. Yeah, 17-10, 13-10, 2014, 21-17, every single damn game they played.
0: Terrific linemen, no quarterback.
2: Usually have a couple of good tight ends, one if not two. But, you know, teams not named Northern Illinois or Northern Iowa that Iowa's played this year, I mean, they've scored 16, 20, and 14 points in the three games that they played. I guess that's kind of why I feel pretty good about Friday night that, you know, we should have better athletes than they do. And we'll see if it actually matters. We'll see where their heads are at in this game. But now they're starting quarterback. You know, Hank Brown may not play tomorrow night. They may have to go to their backup. I mean, the guy Moulton, who's the running back, Kamari Moulton, he was the backup when we went out there a couple years ago. He's the problem, obviously. Their offensive line and defensive lines are going to be really good. But, yeah, this is going to be hopefully a quicker game, because you won't see as much passing from Iowa. Maybe, just maybe, we can get this thing done in under 3 hours and get the hell out of there by 9 o'clock on Friday night, right? But you're exactly right. I mean, this is going to be, you would assume, Chuck and Andrews, with 5 minutes to go in the fourth quarter, going to be a game.
0: Oh, yeah.
1: Always is.
0: It's going to be a game. And you better not make mistakes, because they're not going to.
2: No, no question. No question. Well, look, here's the thing, man. I just need to start seeing something from this offense. And I think all of us agree with that. But Washington made a big deal, as they should have, about the jump they took in a lot of categories from 24 to 25. Like, they went from 104th to 17th in scoring. Now they're 87th, right? They went from 61st to 38th in total offense. Now they're 84th. They went from third down percentage, 101st to 10th. Now they're 130th. And they're, what, 2 for 22 in the Big Ten so far on third down? I mean, it's ridiculous, man. You know, just the step backs. Your rushing went from 87th to 58th, and now they're 126th. Red zone, 74th to 7th, and now they're 88th. I mean, this is not what year 3 under Jed Fish, man, was supposed to be all about. Let's go.
0: Yeah. We got casino night, you know, tonight. I know you like a good casino night. You can come out and join us. Anders apparently is going to go over and play just Rochambeau. Do they have a Rochambeau at Tulalip Resort Casino? He's not a big cards guy. I mean, kid's going to sit there and stay at home because he only likes to go to the bathroom in his own bathroom.
2: Wow. Is that true, by the way?
0: Yeah.
2: Holy moly.
0: So what about you? When you go to casino night, where can we find you? Like 3 o'clock in the morning, where can I find Dave Softy Mahler on casino night?
2: Wandering the roulette tables, looking at the board to see how many consecutive reds and blacks have come up in a row, and then I'm the idiot that jumps in and bets the opposite. Every time. I'll stand there like a moron, twiddling my thumbs. Oh, 15 reds. I'll bet black. Loss. You big sucker.
1: Yeah.
2: I mean, honestly, like, how do I really know that those numbers are accurate? How do I know that somebody in the casino is not saying, here comes that moron, let's put up 25 blacks in a row and see if he'll bet red? I have no idea. I'm just trusting the board. So that's what I do. But can I go to the sports book up there and bet on how many words Hugh Millen's going to use that I won't understand at his talk
0: probably
2: tonight?
0: The over-under is 118 and a half.
2: Yeah. Okay, there you go. I would take the over on that.
0: Okay. Okay.
2: There you go. You guys are all heading up there tonight, right?
1: Yes
0: we are.
2: Okay, great. Well, you better leave now, by the way.
0: Okay, so. Yeah, no doubt. All right, so we've got
2: Chuck making a public appearance, Andrews. That doesn't happen very often, by the way.
1: It just took me joining the show, Softy.
0: That's right. Yeah. Can't wait to hang out with Andrews and call Chris Kidd while he's in his bathroom.
2: He's coming out of his
0: cave.
2: Tell
0: him what a good time he's missing.
2: Go see Chuck in person. He actually exists for all those people that think
1: he's
2: full of crap with this guaranteed human nonsense.
1: Yeah.
2: Or not. Okay?
0: All right. Can't wait for tomorrow. Can't wait for coverage.
2: Are you going, by the way, to the game?
0: I might.
2: Good.
0: I might. That's two nights in a row for me, though. Yeah, that's a lot. That's a lot to ask of me.
2: I didn't think about that. Well, it's a Friday night. You got nothing going on Saturday, man. Hey, why don't I grab you a pass? Join me on the sideline. Hang out with me on the sideline tomorrow night.
1: There you go.
0: Oh, my gosh.
2: Watch the game from the field.
0: Yeah, I don't want to get bloodied.
2: No, that doesn't
0: matter. I don't want to get sweaty. You know?
2: By the way, did you hear the story about how I almost locked myself in a porta potty during the USC game on Saturday?
0: No. Yeah, but I do have to get to Fact or Fiction. Well, so better make really it quick.
2: Yeah, well, I just locked myself in a porta potty. That's all.
1: I mean, if you tell me to wrap it up,
2: we got no time. It was hot. I was drinking a lot of water. I had to pee. I went to a porta potty in the suite area and had no idea how to get out.
0: I'm surprised Petros Papadakis didn't tup you over.
2: Yeah.
0: He's that
2: kind of...
0: Well,
2: they don't like him over there, by the way.
0: Yeah,
2: much.
0: I know. Yeah. I know. All right, man. Well, have fun tomorrow.
2: Yeah.
0: All right, David Softy Mahler joining us right here on the radio program. It'll be a 6 o'clock start, correct?
1: Yep.
0: 2 o'clock pregame with the Honks. I love the guy. Like, maybe we can get out of there in 3 hours. Well, only if you do a 2.5 hour postgame show.
1: Yeah.
0: All right, let's play some Fact or Fiction.
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0: If you had to rank all the people that you know on who would be the most likely person to lock themselves in a porta potty at a football game.
1: Mike Benton, number one.
0: Oh, I was going to say, Softy's got to be number one. But
1: it's close.
0: You beat me to it.
1: It's
0: yeah,
1: close.
0: Yeah. It's not. I'm not even surprised by that story.
1: I'm not either, actually.
0: Like, oh. Are there games where you don't lock yourself in a porta potty? Oh, I was just under the impression that that happened all the time. All right, let's play some Fact or Fiction. I'm so glad that my coworkers left me this game because I've wanted it ever since I made a pick on Monday.
1: Okay.
0: But I wanted to pick the Monday night game for you, the Fact or Fiction player. But this is the game that I've liked the most all week long. It is in the college ranks. I realize Nebraska is 5-0. I realize they're at home. But in the words of Rick Neuheisel, I'm going to you-know-what all over their corn. Indiana's going to win this game by 30. They are giving 7.5. I mean, that's a decent number on the road against an undefeated football team. Nebraska has not played anybody. Indiana is going to wipe the cornfield with them.
1: Well played.
0: Yeah.
1: Well played.
0: Give me the Fighting Mike Gastineaus -7.5 in this game over Nebraska. That means Indiana on the road has to win by 8 points or more in order for me to be correct. But it doesn't matter if I'm correct. Yeah, we got some bragging rights around here. We usually win in the mornings.
1: We do.
0: But this is about you, the listener, the Fact or Fiction player. If you agree with that, if you too think that Indiana's going to win by 8 or more at Nebraska on Saturday, go ahead and text Fact to 49451. If you disagree with that pick, text Fiction to 49451. If you're right, we enter your name into a drawing for $1,000 in cash at the end of the week. And every single time that you play and you are right, we enter your name into that drawing once again so you can weigh it heavily in your favor. $10,000 goes to the winner of Fact or Fiction this year. That is one humdinger of a jackpot. And it's provided by Lucky Eagle Casino and Hotel. 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Indiana, -7.5 at Nebraska. If you agree, text Fact to 49451. If you disagree, text Fiction to 49451. 12th Man Roundtable's coming up at 8 o'clock today with Greg Bell and a special guest. Coming up next, though, we will get to the ABCs of the M's on KJR.
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5: We have an accident coming into Everett. This is on southbound I-5 as you're approaching the Snohomish River, and we're seeing heavy slowing as you're approaching the area. A lot of dense fog in the area as well. Just cleared a stall in Seattle, traveling westbound I-90 at the Mount Baker Tunnel. We have an accident in Shelton. This is southbound State Route 3 at Mill Creek Road. That's traffic.
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17: From the Fox 13 Weather Center, I'm Chief Meteorologist Brian McMillan. This will be the warmest day of the week with high temperatures around 71 degrees and mostly sunny skies this afternoon. Tomorrow, the rain returns.
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0: 8 to 9. A little different today. A little different structure today. No Hugh Millen available. We will spend more time with Hugh tomorrow during our Friday show at Tulalip Resort Casino. So we'll make up for it then, our lost time with Hugh today. But Greg Bell, a special guest, and of course, some isolated time with Greg, and then picks with the entire crew coming up from 8 to 9 this morning as we get ready for Seahawks 49ers on Sunday. In the meantime, let's squeeze in a little ABCs of the M's here, Anders, and we left off yesterday at S. S is for strategy. It is interesting, Jerry DePoto mentioned in his weird, awkward, I'm standing up for some reason and not at a table and the lighting's weird and I don't know why we did it this way. Press conference?
1: Yeah.
0: That they don't have any choice. We've got to approach this offseason as business as usual until we know what the new rules are. We can't assume anything. I think maybe that applies to picking your manager. I'm really not sure what else you can do roster-wise without knowing what the rules are going to be going forward, because this isn't a situation like they're going to have until spring training to get something done, but the actual lockout, the actual expiration of the current collective bargaining agreement is December 1st.
1: Right.
0: So on December 1st, they're going to lock out any kind of trade activity, free agent activity.
1: Negotiations, yeah.
0: So we're going to play baseball through October. I mean, do you really expect much movement in the month of November? And would you even advise much movement in the month?

0: all of this. Even current managers can't talk to current players during the lockout. So I don't expect them to really jump on anything until there's at least some sort of clarity on the situation. And then you have to think about, okay, even when they do finally come to an agreement, how long do they give for free agent signings, new coaches to sign, arbitration agreements to happen? There's a lot of stuff that needs to be done before the season can actually start.
1: I think 1,000% we'll have a manager before
0: you December think so. 2nd.
1: I don't think there's any doubt about it.
0: Okay.
1: Because you're going to spend that month trying to figure out the structures and the philosophies that the new manager wants to bring
0: sure.
1: to the table. And then that will filter down into your minor leagues, which will continue.
0: Yes.
1: Your major leaguers can't participate, so you're going to want to use that as much time as you have in that month to try to establish what the new philosophy is, how the organization wants to continue, the type of players that manager feels best managing. I don't think there will be any movement. I don't think there'll be any player movement until they know what the rules are going to be going forward, but absolutely they're going to plan on there being a season, whether it's shortened or not. And they're going to want to get out ahead of that with whatever new manager they want to choose. I think we'll find out the new manager about 12 seconds after the World Series is over.
0: Okay. I'd be pleasantly surprised if that was the case.
1: I don't think there's any doubt about
0: that.
1: All right. T is for trade target. Anders and I brought this up yesterday, and man, it got you all thinking, didn't it? Because I got a lot of reaction to this yesterday. But and it's a really fascinating kind of topic. But last night, Ronald Acuna, who we brought up yesterday, should this be a Mariners trade target in the offseason? Well, he finished his season going 1-15 in an elimination series, 1-15 against the Dodgers. He finished the season getting booed by the Atlanta Braves fan base. He finished the season with another possible injury, which has haunted him his entire career. He's not even out of his 20s. He's only had two healthy seasons. Remember, he came into the league at 19.
0: Right.
1: He's only had two healthy seasons, full healthy seasons, in his entire major league career. So he ends the season again limping, and his limping was read as laziness or not caring by a fan base that has had its fill of Ronald Acuna. And yet, he is, when healthy, one of the truly great players in Major League Baseball. And I don't know. I mean, at $17 million the next 2 years, team options, by the way, would the Mariners look at this as an opportunity if they got the right manager in place that they felt could get to Ronald Acuna Jr.? Would this be the year to go get him? Salary's affordable for John Stanton. His trade value's never been lower in his entire life. His trade value has never been lower than what it's going to be this offseason. And this team has already stated, we got to find a right-handed hitter. We're losing Randy Arozarena, and we needed right-handed hitters before we lost Randy Arozarena. So we need a right-handed hitter. And yet with him comes all sorts of headaches that drive about 75% of every fan base absolutely mad when they're not sure if the guy cares about winning or not. Well, that's Ronald Acuna, and it made it worse when he showed you how much he cared about winning the WBC, and now Braves fans everywhere know you don't really care if you win for the Atlanta Braves, and that's what you'd be adopting. But he is an incredible talent, and I got in everybody's heads. Everybody's thinking about it overnight, I'll tell you that much.
0: Yeah, and maybe it's naivety, but I'm always one to take the risk and play the upside and think that...
1: Well, that's just it. $17 million, pretty worthwhile risk. That's low compared to what you could get.
0: He makes less than Josh Naylor next year.
1: Yeah.
0: Josh Naylor makes $17.3 million next year. So I think it's absolutely worth the risk because, A, if it's a complete disaster, you can get out of it. B, I think, honestly, a change of scenery would do him well.
1: Yeah, I agree.
0: And if
1: he has to leave Atlanta.
0: And I think the right manager would do him well. It has to be someone that he respects and is somewhat connected in that culture. Speak Spanish probably would be a good thing.
1: Yeah.
0: I don't know. I think someone like that, talent-wise, is a perfect addition for this Mariners team, but there are a lot of question marks as well. I acknowledge that.
1: Oh, yeah. Oh, that's why it's something we can spend the entire offseason on, frankly.
0: And the thing you threw out yesterday was George Kirby for Ronald Acuna right now. Both have

0: or sorry, yeah, both have 2 years left of control.
1: Yeah. I threw that out off the air.
0: Yeah.
1: I don't think we said that on the air.
0: Oh, I'm sorry.
1: Yeah.
0: I was mixing up our conversations, but that's cool. I'd do that.
1: You do that?
0: Yeah.
1: Interesting. All right, 12-man roundtable is next. 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
1: Well, great morning to you all. Welcome into the radio show. It is a Thursday. My name is Chuck Powell. Anders Hurst is here. So is Christopher Kidd. As we roll into our third hour on a Thursday, and you know what that typically means. It means 12th Man Roundtable time. But of course, on this big week, we do have a little bit of a change-up. Hugh Millen is not going to be with us today for the 12th Man Roundtable. So we will have Greg Bell joining us here in a little bit. And in exchange, Hugh Millen will be with us tomorrow from the Tulalip Resort Casino, where we're going to go a little further than just our X's and O's segment at 9 o'clock, get his evaluation of the Huskies and Iowa, and also his evaluation of this huge game between the 49ers and the Seahawks. And so today, in our 8 o'clock hour, and instead of having Hugh Millen, we thought, all right, how can we make it a little bit different than what we normally do? Obviously, the one staple is going to be either Greg or Hugh. So we got Greg Bell, our Seahawks insider. And we're also going to be bringing aboard, even though I don't see him aboard just yet, Eric Branch as well. Eric Branch, who covers the 49ers for the San Francisco Chronicle, he'll be joining us as well during the course of our hour. But I apparently have just lost Greg, and I do not see Eric Branch. So we're off to a rough start here on the 12th Man Roundtable here today. So we'll try to reconnect with both gentlemen before it gets underway here. All right, so Sunday. Seahawks 3-1 on the season. 49ers 4-0 on the season. First big NFC West showdown. We have faced the Arizona Cardinals already this year, but this is the first big NFC West showdown of the year. And there's no question that the Seahawks are off to a fine start at 3-1. I don't think that we have seen four good quarters from this team so far this season. And on the flip side, the San Francisco 49ers, many people believe, Anders, are playing the best football through four games in the National Football League, that they just look terrific despite all their injuries, which they do seem to suffer on a regular basis.
0: Yeah, this is definitely the biggest test that the Seahawks have faced in division, obviously. It's a 4-0 team. It's going to be something that the Seahawks need to adjust with, because the first three or four games of the season, they haven't played a complete game. So they need to do that against the 49ers this time around.
1: All right. Well, let's get into it. At least with Greg, we're still efforting to get Eric aboard here. So good morning, Greg. How are you? And Greg can't hear me now. Okay. Here we go. The round table has gotten quite
0: Great start.
1: Quite flat.
0: Yes.
1: Quite flat here today. We'll break it down ourselves until we can get some of the technical stuff figured out here this morning. But, you know, when you think about the Seahawks and where they're at right now, obviously, I would be the first to admit we haven't seen that full four quarters of football out of them. And then what we saw this past weekend was a victory, but a victory in which they almost gave things away. No excuse for that team, the way they had played, to be struggling down the stretch with a Los Angeles Chargers team that was winless on the season. But, of course, turnovers were a penalties were a huge part of the game on both sides of the ball, and very uncharacteristic of the Seahawks to have let the Chargers back into the game with just senseless penalties. We have a smart team. We have a smart defense. We have a smart coaching staff. And how they could have let the Chargers back into that contest is just nothing that Mike McDonald was going to be happy about. And so a closed-door meeting apparently yesterday to try to fix this. The biggest voices in the room, Jaron Reed, Julian Love, Leonard Williams, coming down on everybody to clean up their act. And so there's no way you can play that sloppy, Anders, and win this football game this Sunday, I'll tell you that.
0: Yeah, I trust the leadership in the locker room and in the coaching staff to figure things out, especially in this big of a game. So I don't think that there's this overwhelming issue with the players on this roster to play undisciplined football. I hope it's a one-off or at least a two-off at this point because it's been a couple games in a row. So I do believe they will figure this out, turn it around, and get back to playing Mike McDonald football in this big game against the 49ers.
1: All right. Well, we're trying to connect here with both Greg and Eric. We've been having some audio issues. I don't even know. I see Eric now on our Zoom call, but I'm not sure that he can hear me on our Zoom call. Eric, are you with us by chance?
18: All right. I couldn't hear you up until 3 seconds ago.
1: All right, so you can hear me now. Okay, good. Well,
18: I can hear you now.
1: All right. Well, thank you for being with us. We appreciate it. Yeah, this is a little bit of a change up. So we're going to have you and Greg match wits here for the next segment or so. Eric covers the 49ers for the San Francisco Chronicle. I'll start with you then, Eric. This game, obviously, the last two times these two teams played, Seahawks had their number. What has that done to the 49ers' preparation? I mean, how fired up, how angry, how vengeful are the 49ers as they get ready for Sunday?
18: Well, funny you should ask, because that was the topic of my story yesterday. And I was saying, you know, setting the scene kind of just like you did, adding the fact that 13-3 in the regular season finale, they took the number one seed from you. They handed you your second worst postseason loss in franchise history. And then they celebrated a Super Bowl victory by smoking cigars and dancing and shotgunning Coors Light in your locker room. How fired up are you for this game? How much motivation do you have? And, the players I talked to were like, well, you know, oh, it's always a big game because it's a division game. You know, whenever you play the Seahawks, Cardinals, and Rams, it's a big deal. And I'm just like, what? So this is like playing the Cardinals? losers of 17 of the last 21 games? When Fred Warner says, it's the next game. So I think, obviously, there is something there. I mean, that's a lot of, downplaying it. Now, with that said, I do think this is a veteran 49er team. Most of their stars are, 30 and older. And I do think there is a recognition that it is week five. And, where did their week one win at Seattle get them last year? Not much. It's pretty meaningful by the time you meaningless by the time you get to January. So I do think there is, some of that coming from their leadership, like, hey, okay, yes, it's the Seahawks. Yes, there's something a little bit more, but this is not do or die, particularly since they have a 4-0 record. But I guess that's a long way of saying they are lying,
1: Yeah. Greg, do you think that it's just, another NFC West game for Mike McDonald and the Seahawks this week?
19: Hello, Eric. I am proud to have Eric Branch on our station.
1: Look at this.
18: Thanks for having me. Great to see you, Greg.
19: Yeah, you too, Eric. Good pull there. Good pull. Eric's beating around the bush a little bit. Kyle Shanahan has been owned by Mike McDonald. And I think that that sticks in Shanahan's craw more than anybody in the Bay Area is willing to admit, maybe even Shanahan. Shanahan and McVay are the two minds that the reason John Schneider fetched Mike McDonald from the Baltimore Ravens was to beat Kyle Shanahan and Sean McVay, to beat his offenses. He's had mixed success with Sean McVay's. He's had unequivocal success shutting down Kyle Shanahan's system. The reason is because of Nick Emanuori. He is the singular factor among all the teams the Seahawks play. Nick Emanuori's factor against the 49ers is largest. He tackles Christian McCaffrey immediately after the catch in space like nobody else in the NFL really does. McCaffrey is an all-pro and a zillion-dollar player because of the yards he makes after catches and contact. And Emanuori eliminated that last year. And then there's George Kittle. Nick Emanuori can cover him down the field unlike most safety slash linebackers in the league. And the reason why Kittle is an all-pro and a zillion-dollar player is because he beats all those type of guys the teams try to put him on. That's the big difference in this game. Nick Emanuori is back to fuller go than he's been since at any time before that sprained ankle, before the Super Bowl. He's going to play 90-plus percent of the snaps. He's going to play at every level of defense. He's going to be McCaffrey's spy. And when they send Kittle down the field, he's going to run after him too. And, oh, by the way, McDonald's going to send him off the edge and pressuring and try to pressure Brock Purdy. That, to me, is the singular factor in this game. If this game was 2 weeks ago, the 49ers would win because Nick Emanuori wouldn't be playing. But now that he's back full go, I think they've been slow playing him for this game to have this as unveiling of the 2025 version of Nick Emanuori. And that has been a good proposition the last two times they played. When San Francisco won 17-13 in week one of 2025, Eric remembers this, Nick Emanuori got hurt on the fourth play. The fourth play of his career, he had a high ankle sprain. They tried to put Ty Okada on George Kittle, and as soon as Emanuori went out of the game, the 49ers marched right down the field, and Kittle scored a touchdown on Okada. That's how vital Nick Emanuori is to what Mike McDonald's been doing to Kyle Shanahan's offense.
1: Eric, how do you think Kyle Shanahan would describe his relationship right now with Mike McDonald?
18: I don't know if they're buddies or anything. I mean, I think he respects him, for sure. It was interesting. Shanahan was a guest analyst for the Super Bowl, last year at Levi's.
1: Yeah.
18: And, just as an aside, he was great, which better than I thought Shanahan would be if he ever wants to go on TV, which he doesn't want to do anytime soon. But anyway, the point of bringing this up is, they said, hey, Kyle, you've played the Seahawks a lot. What's the secret? What do the Patriots have to do today? And he said, why are you asking me? Last two times we played them, we didn't score a touchdown. and then he went on to talk about the difficulties of facing that defense and Mike McDonald. And so he has a tremendous amount of respect. His big thing, one reason Shanahan was so good on TV is he can say a lot in a short amount of time. So I wrote a review of Shanahan, as a TV analyst, and in 18 seconds he kind of distilled the Niners' problems and what they'd have to do. And he said, we have to get their two safeties. They play deep. And they're so good that they can have their two safeties play deep and still shut down your run game. And if you can't get those safeties creeping up and create opportunities in the pass game, while you saw what happened to us the last two games. And so that's going to be a big thing. I mean, it's probably not quite as simple as that, but if the Seahawks safeties are playing in Tacoma, and Christian McCaffrey still can't gain more than 2 or 3 yards.
1: Yeah.
18: That's going to be another long, right, long day for the Niners offense against Seattle.
1: Eric Branch is with us from the San Francisco Chronicle, Greg's buddy, joining us here. We've never done a roundtable where we've had somebody from the other team joining us, and so we thought that would be fun in Hugh's absence here today to have these two guys on together, at least for a segment. Let's talk about some injuries. Greg, when Mike Macdonald hears or you hear that Kyle Juszczyk is not going to be available for this game, how does that impact it from a Seahawks perspective? And then I would ask Eric to answer the same thing after your response.
19: Well, it takes away a pass game threat. A lot of people know Juszczyk and his physicality and a lead blocker and giving him the ball short yardage. He is a threat in the pass game that they have to game plan for, and now they don't have to. I think we're going to see more Deebo Samuel in the backfield, which he has habitually hurt the Seahawks on his horizontal runs and out of the backfield. He's been like a third tailback guy, I understand, for the 49ers. Eric, I was talking to Matt Barrows yesterday about that. It's almost like the Rashid Shaheed situation for the Seahawks, putting him in the backfield as a wide receiver because of the lack of running backs they have right now. And that's sort of what the second stint now of Deebo Samuel is becoming, him putting him back in the backfield. So I expect to see Samuel more in the run game. But Juszczyk out of the backfield on third downs has always been a problem for Seattle and everybody else. So that's one fewer thing for Macdonald to have to game plan for on Sunday. And as a side note, Chuck, I just want to congratulate you because you have two of maybe the two dozen left newspaper traveling beat writers in the country. We're like, this is like Jurassic Park. They just don't exist. We're kind of extinct. So the fact that you got two print newspaper beat writers on the show, there got to be something. There aren't too many shows in the country who can say that.
1: Yeah, well, I got a Branchosaurus and I got a Beltillion. Here, is that what you're telling me here?
19: We're dinosaurs, man. Print journalists, look it up. There ain't many of us anymore that travel in beat writing.
1: Eric, what does it mean not to have Kyle Juszczyk for the San Francisco 49ers? How much does that disrupt what they want to do?
18: Well, it certainly doesn't help. You know, one of the things... among other things, one thing that makes Juszczyk so valuable is that one of the things about Shanahan's offense is, you know, based on the formation, you can't tell whether it's a run or pass. And so Juszczyk helps with that because he's a great blocker. But, you know, as Greg just talked about, you know, he's an athletic fullback. You know, he can go down the field. He can catch wheel routes. So there's that. And they also have been employing a lot more cheat motion this season. And Juszczyk is great at that. It takes a lot of, syncing up with the snap count. And so he's, you know, that's like, oh, is the game going to be won and lost because they can't do cheat motion quite as well? You know, no, but, it is value that he provides. He's able to get a running head start. And they call it cheat motion because, is he going, forward, before the snap? And he's able to do it to where it's so close. But it makes it so effective. So among other things, yeah. And they don't really have, obviously, but they don't have another fullback on the roster. So they're going to have to use a guy like, Braden Willis or, another tight end to fill that role. And they've had this happen in the past and, it does take away from what they like to do.
1: Well, you have a lot of 49ers fans, for whatever reason, that are listening to Seattle Sports Radio this week to make sure that we acknowledge that this team was very injured at the end of the year last year. And so, it wasn't a real fair fight at the end of the year. It's not like it's a healthy team, but how much credence, Eric, do you give to the fact that that was a different team at the end of the year that the Seahawks were beating up because they had so many guys out with injuries?
18: Well, not much. I mean,
1: good. Very honest of you. Thank you. Thank you.
18: I mean, it is the NFL in January. Right. How many teams are like, the Niners had 9 of their 11 week one starters available, for that playoff game. Now, a Niner fan would go, yeah, but. And so they had a starting wide receiver, Ricky Pearsall, who was dealing with a bad knee that needed surgery. Christian McCaffrey hurt his shoulder in the first quarter and was kind of ineffective and then had to come out of the game. One of those starters I mentioned that wasn't there is George Kittle. Yeah, but blah, blah, blah, blah, blah, blah. You know, 41-6. Come on. I think it was pretty clear who was the better team. And 14 days earlier, It was 13-3 at Levi's. So, yeah, I think some of those fans you've been hearing from are on my social media accounts.
20: Same guys. Exactly. Same guys.
1: Well, they are playing well this year. I mean, we don't have much more time with you. We've got more time with Greg, so I'll come back to you. Just 4-0 start. I mean, are they playing the best football in the National Football League so far this year?
19: Eric, I want to know how the hell with a broken Mike Evans, a 30-year-old Deebo Samuel, and a just getting back to health George Kittle, they're converting 57.5% on third down. That number just jumps out at me.
18: Five words: Brock Purdy and Kyle Shanahan. You know, a big deal is that Purdy, you know, Purdy was good from day one, you know, in 2022 when he was summoned off the bench and it was like, who's this guy? Seventh round rookie. And he tore up the Dolphins. And then he tore up Tom Brady and the Buccaneers. So it's not like, oh my gosh, you know, Purdy has taken this huge leap, but he has taken a jump this year. It's his fifth year in Shanahan's offense. And I think there's just kind of this comfort and understanding, and they're increasingly on the same page. And so that's the biggest thing. It's like, I mean, speaking of Brady, when you look at some of his weapons, you know, not the Randy Moss years or anything, but, you know, Troy Brown, and he was just, it didn't really seem to matter, you know, who was out there with him.
20: Right.
18: And, you know, I'm not making the direct link here between Brock Purdy and Tom Brady, but I do think there is something, you know, to that. And, you know, players have spoken to that, you know, after some of these games, just like, it doesn't, you know, I don't know, like, yes, we'd like to be healthier, but we have Brock Purdy, you know, type thing. It's just not the way they've talked about Brock in past seasons. They've always been complimentary. So anyway, it's stuff like that. It's like, that they have kind of reached another level, because Deebo Samuel, yeah, he's maybe been better than expected, but he's the 30-year-old Deebo Samuel. He's just not that guy anymore. Mike Evans, you know, played with broken ribs or rib last week, and, you know, was limited. And it's not like they're bereft of, you know, offensive weapons. You know, there's George Kittle and Christian McCaffrey. So Trent Williams. So it's not like, oh, how is he getting it done? You know, they haven't reached that level at all. But I would say, you know, when you look at their red zone touchdown percentage, when you look at their third down completion percentage, the fact that they don't have any sacks allowed through four games, they're the first team since the 2005 Colts. The 2005 Colts had Peyton Manning. The reason they didn't allow any sacks had a lot to do with Peyton Manning. And the reason, a big reason the Niners haven't allowed any sacks is because of Purdy, not in the same way Manning did it, although Purdy is a quick processor, but he is, you know, he's like has a point guard short area quickness, and his instincts and feel in the pocket and his ability to escape, I think is a part of his game. It's a huge part of his game, and I think it's being increasingly appreciated.
1: Yeah, more of a Steve Nash comparison than a Tom Brady comparison with Brock Purdy. Well, are you going to make, you're coming to town. You're going to make Greg take you out somewhere here when you're in town? What's going on?
18: Yeah, what's the most expensive place? I mean, you know, he's got a big...
19: Dick's Burgers, I'll hook you up. Most expensive plate in town. I got you, Eric. I appreciate the Tony Gwynn Pale Ale 394 Pale Ale.
18: Yeah, it's tough being a Padre fan.
1: I'm sorry.
18: Yeah, I guess, you know.
1: You have Mariner fans tougher. Listening, you know.
18: It didn't go too well this year, right? But, yeah, I was giving my wife to tears the other night, because she's like, why do we have to watch this game? It was the Padres game three against the Brewers. And I said, you know, do you have a second? Can I tell you about 1984 when the Padres were down 0-2 against the Cubs and they rallied? She's like, no, I please don't. So anyway, obviously we didn't of 1984 all over again.
20: Man. I laugh because that conversation hits home. I've only heard it 3,000 times in my life. All right, man. Hey, thank you for spending some time with us. We'll pick up the conversation with Greg on the other side. But have fun here in Seattle, and we appreciate you doing this for us.
18: Yeah, thanks so much for having me. It's a lot of fun, guys.
20: All right, Eric Branch joining us here from the San Francisco Chronicle. A little different 12-man roundtable. No Hugh today. He's going to be with us for an extended time tomorrow. We had Greg. We brought on his buddy Eric Branch, who covers the 49ers, but he only had one segment with us. So when we come back on the other side, we'll get caught up to date with Greg, all the Seahawks stuff that we normally lead the hour with. So that's next on Sports Radio 93.3 KJR-FM.
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24: Working with a couple of issues on the shoulder in Snohomish County. One is southbound I-5 as you're approaching the Snohomish River. That's creating heavy backups from 116th. Then in Linwood, we're working with an accident. This is southbound 405. It's north of State Route 527, and that has you struggling from I-5. Linwood to Bellevue, 41 minutes. Renton to Bellevue, 36 minutes. Federal Way to Seattle, 47-minute drive. That's traffic.
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15: From the Fox 13 Weather Center, I'm Chief Meteorologist Brian McMillan. This will be the warmest day of the week with high temperatures around 71 degrees and mostly sunny skies this afternoon. Tomorrow, the rain returns.
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12: All right, the roundtable continues. Our thanks to Eric Branch. We've got Greg Bell here. We got Anders here. Christopher Kidd here as 12th Man Roundtable. We get you set for 49ers and Seahawks on Sunday. Well, we enjoyed Eric, Greg. We enjoyed your buddy. Hope you enjoyed your buddy having him on here today.
19: Yeah, I've been working with Eric since I was at the Raiders. Yeah, it's 20 years or so. I've been a friend of mine.
12: Yeah.
19: Great. 49er weeks are fun for me because I know everybody on the Niners beat. I worked with a lot of them. Matt Barrows and I came into the Sacramento Bee at the same year when I was the first year in the Raiders writer. He was the first year at the 49ers writer. That was 24 years ago. So there's a lot of ties to that stuff. Yeah.
12: Yeah. Well, I love how blunt he was about, you know, the domination that the Seahawks, displayed against the 49ers at the tail end of the year. But it is a brand new year. And at this stage, the 49ers look like they're playing better football right now than the Seattle Seahawks, Greg. And so Mike McDonald had to address a few things this week and maybe get us up to date on exactly how he plans for this team to play differently on Sunday against the Niners.
19: Well, we've talked about it all week. Just don't be stupid with the penalties. Most of their penalties are just plain stupid. So if you just do a professional job and not hitting after the whistle and headbutting because you got blocked, not hitting quarterback on 3rd and 24, then you're probably going to have 3 or 4 more defensive stops. And that, for instance, the Charger game is 27-6, not 30-23. So start there. And they have. They've had meetings. Jaron Reed, Leonard Williams, Ernest Jones, Julian Love called a players-only meeting this week to fix the penalties and said, uh-uh, cut this bleep out. You ain't playing for us, no matter whether coaches bench you or not. You ain't playing for us next to us if you start doing that stuff. And guys like Derek Hall and Devin Witherspoon, they need to listen to that.
12: Yeah,
19: those are the guys who play right to the edge, and sometimes, as McDonald says, they go over it. And what makes Derek Hall and Devin Witherspoon so good is they play right to that edge. But in the NFL, you go over the edge and you pay for it, and extended drives and points against and all of that. So start there. And then the turnovers is the other thing, of course. Just don't turn it over so that defense doesn't have to defend a 20- and 30-yard field. They get to defend a 75- and 80-yard one. Then that, of course, will be the key. The other thing the Seahawks have been doing this week is try to replenish their running backs.
12: Yeah.
19: Robert Henry Jr. was on the field for the first time yesterday. I talked to him in the locker room. He's a new dad. So get this. This is real-world stuff here. You're on the practice squad for an NFL player, a 24-year-old rookie. You had a baby. I'm talking about Robert Henry. He had a baby in college, his senior year at the University of Texas San Antonio. His girlfriend had a baby and while she was pregnant is why he didn't go take NIL money and go somewhere else. They wanted to stay in San Antonio in their roots. He was making $13,000 a week, which is good change, of course, on the practice squad for the Washington Commanders. When the Seahawks signed him, he's making $45,000 a week. 49, actually. 48 and change. So he's got a 4.5x raise weekly. That's a lot of diapers and formula, as Anders, the new dad, knows.
12: Oh, yes.
19: We'll go with a 4X raise weekly. That's how excited Robert Henry was to pack up the young family and move on no notice from D.C. to the Seattle area. He's swimming, trying to learn the playbook. But because he has practiced every day on the practice squad and playing other NFL offenses, he's more ready to play Sunday than you might think just because they signed him this week. Hmm. They signed him onto the active roster, which is the only way you can get somebody else's practice squad player. I think he's going to play. I think he's going to get snaps. It'll still be Emmanuel Wilson as the number one running back, but Henry is faster. He's 5'9 and below 200 pounds, which is a completely different back than the more physical, plodding Wilson. And that faster faster dynamic in the backfield is what they're missing with Price on injured reserve. So I wouldn't discount Robert Henry being a factor in this game in week one of his 4 days after he arrives. They need to run the ball, and they need to do it effectively enough so that the Niners can't then tee up on pressure on Sam Darnold before Smith and Jigba can get open down the field.
20: To Eric Branch's last point about how well Brock Purdy is playing, I mean, he might be playing the best football of his entire career, which we give him credit for, but I would say if it wasn't now that he's playing his best, it was probably at the tail end of last year where he was playing his best football, and Mike McDonald still turned him into, you know, mincemeat on the football field on two different occasions. And so Brock Purdy's level of play seemingly has elevated. Does that change the outcome of this game, though, on Sunday?
19: What is mincemeat? Do you actually buy that at a deli? Has anyone ever purchased it?
20: My dad used to get it all the time.
19: Oh, really? Yeah. What is it? Is it chopped?
20: Yeah, it's just like chopped different meats, you know. I didn't eat it. I wouldn't touch it. But that man would touch anything. That guy ate everything.
19: Like chip-chopped ham, which is what they call it.
20: A liverwurst guy, a canned sardine guy. That guy would eat
19: liverwurst.
20: Anything. Yep.
19: Man, that's some salt of the earth stuff right there. I don't think Brock Purdy playing the best he's playing will change this game, although it certainly doesn't hurt that he's only had one interception and 11 touchdowns. I keep just saying the number, 57.5% third down conversions in this league is damn good. And their percentage in the red zone of scoring touchdowns because of how they're converting and how accurate Purdy has been. 70% of the time completing passes. Of course, they throw really quickly and get it out quickly. That's Shanahan's scheme. If the Seahawks stop the run like they did last season against the 49ers, and that means tackling McCaffrey, then they are in third and long, and they have not been in third and long all season. San Francisco is one of the best third and short teams and one of the fewest third and long opportunities in the league so far this year, which is why their percentage of conversions is so high. So the job one is this most weeks, stop the run game and make third and longs that Purdy hasn't had to face. And that'll be the key. Of course, Purdy can run the ball, too. People don't understand it when he can just take off and running on a pass play and get first downs that way, too. Jaron Reed is talking about how they cannot create running lanes by rushing too wide and to stay in the gap integrity of pass rushing Purdy. Yeah, amazing that for the Mr. Irrelevant seventh-round pick that he's become this much of a force in the NFL, and he has become a perfect Mike Shanahan, for that matter, quarterback. He's definitely a factor, but if they stop the run, it might look a little bit like the divisional playoff game and the 13-3 Week 18 game last year.
20: I stand corrected, by the way. Mincemeat is a sweet and spiced mixture of chopped dried fruits, apples, spices, and fat. There is actually no meat in mincemeat. How about that?
21: What?
19: I had to go look it up.
20: Yeah.
19: See, I didn't know what it was.
20: But my dad did eat it. It just wasn't what I was thinking it was.
19: I've never gone to a butcher and asked for mincemeat, so maybe that's why.
20: Yeah.
19: It's not meat.
20: Yeah, it's just fruit and stuff. 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
0: There's an accident on the shoulder in Everett. Southbound I-5 as you're approaching the Snohomish River. It's been causing delays from 116th on southbound 405 south of I-5. You're going to see another accident that's sitting over on the shoulder. On northbound I-5, it is a slow go out of Federal Way and into SeaTac. Heavy along much of Boeing Field to the Convention Center. Renton into Bellevue, half-hour drive, and that's traffic.
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12: No Hugh Millen today on the 12th Man Roundtable, and that is because we're going to put him to work tonight and tomorrow. 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

0: They still want to run it. It's why Brian Fleury's here. But now they have dudes in the backfield that they were not counting on. Emmanuel Wilson, Robert Henry Jr., Rashid Shaheed as a tailback, George Helani. That is not the post-Ken Walker plan. And that's what they have wrought with having Jadarian Price on injured reserve. So can they get a running game against San Francisco with that cast? And I think they need to play Robert Henry Jr. to be a faster back, more than just the plotting, punishing Emmanuel Wilson. I don't see Wilson getting 81 yards against the 49ers defense. So that starts one. And if there's a trickle-down effect there, if they can run the ball effectively, then Darnold will have better third downs, and they don't have to, we'll be able to pressure him as much. Smith and Jigba can get deeper down the field, and so on and so forth. So I think that starts there for the offense and for the Seahawks pass game. And then defensively, Nick Imawari is the key to the game, as I've been saying all week. He's the factor that nobody else in the league has against Kyle Shanahan. He's the reason why the Seahawks will win. He will keep McCaffrey from yards after the catch. He will keep Kittle from big plays down the field. It may not be a blitz game for Imawari. They'll use Witherspoon for that. Looks like Ty Okada is going to be back at safety. He was full go yesterday for the first time since he injured his hamstring in late August. So this is going to be as full as the Seahawks have been on defense all year yet. They're going to have Love and Okada, it appears, back in the deep back in the secondary, so they can put Imawari
1: Nice.
0: up near the line, and they can move Witherspoon into nickel where McDonald wants him to affect more of the play. I think both teams are in the teens. Nobody gets to 20 points, and the Seahawks win like 17-10 or even 17-6 with no touchdowns allowed.
1: All right. What do you got, Anders?
2: I have a slightly different viewpoint. I think
1: Oh.
2: this is a somewhat of a blowout for the Seahawks. I think they put
1: Wow.
2: their first full game together. I think they're going to come out looking to prove somewhat doubters wrong. And I think Sam Darnold's actually underratedly, besides his two big turnovers in the last 2 weeks, has actually had a really good return. And I think he kind of fully breaks out once again here in this game. 30-13 Seahawks.
1: 30-13.
2: Yes.
1: Wow.
2: Big thing is get them off the field on third down and score touchdowns in the red zone.
0: Beside those turnovers, you're right.
2: Yeah.
0: Sam Darnold's Joe Montana beside the turnovers. I mean, he wins Super Bowls, but he led the league in turnovers. But no,
2: Even
0: I
2: with
0: hear
2: the
0: you.
2: turnovers, I believe he's played really, really good football the last couple weeks.
1: Yeah, I do think we're going to struggle to get the run established, and I think they are too. Christian McCaffrey's averaged 3 yards per carry in three games. Even when they were healthy 49ers fans at the beginning of the year, he still didn't run the ball effectively against Mike McDonald's defense. So I think it may really come down to Brock Purdy or Sam Darnold.
2: Yeah.
1: And I've just seen Mike McDonald confuse Brock Purdy more than I've seen the 49ers confuse Sam Darnold. I think Sam Darnold outplays him, and they win in a close one, 23-20 on Sunday. All right, Greg, thank you very much, sir. We appreciate you. What you got on the show today?
0: We got our buddy Farhan Lalji, TSN Canada, the NFL expert from north of the border. He's going to be at the game on Sunday. We'll get his thoughts on that. I'll get him thoughts on Rams, Bills, who the all the undefeated team, the Vikings, are they for real? The Chiefs with Kenneth Walker. He's already talked about he doesn't think Kenneth Walker's workload can stay at this pace,
1: Yeah.
0: and he'll hold up. We'll talk about that 11 o'clock. We're going to talk about using your platform. I use the word sports journalism loosely these days. But when you have a platform as large as somebody on ESPN can pontificate about things, need to be a hell of a lot smarter for a guy that makes the money he makes, making bold statements about mental health in this
1: Yeah.
0: country. It's irresponsible. We're going to talk about that too.
1: All right. I'm going to get into that a little bit, but probably not as long as you are today. All right, Greg, thank you very much, sir. We appreciate it. We'll
2: Thanks,
1: talk to
2: Greg.
1: you tomorrow.
0: Enjoy Hugh and the chalkboard. That's going to be wild. Are you guys going to like tape that or put it
1: I
0: on
1: don't
0: some
1: know. It's a
0: YouTube
1: good
0: or
1: question.
2: I've had a couple people ask about that.
1: Probably
0: They
1: not.
0: have.
1: I think that
2: We
1: we
2: want
1: need
2: people
1: to
2: to be
1: make it
2: there.
1: exclusive.
2: Yeah.
1: Yeah. So if you want to see it, you
0: Oh.
1: got to go. That's what I think
0: Got
1: we
0: to
1: should do.
0: trek on up there. Okay.
1: Yeah.
2: Exactly.
1: Yeah. Yeah. But we'll see. I don't know. I don't know what the big plan is. You know.
0: I want to hear tomorrow how that went down and
1: Okay.
0: what that was like in
1: Okay.
0: person.
1: I
2: Come
1: will.
2: visit
0: That
2: us.
0: sounds. I should actually. I
2: Yeah.
0: should.
2: Let's go.
1: All right, Greg. Thank you, sir. There's Greg Bell, our Seahawks insider. Again, he'll be on at 10 o'clock, so a little over an hour from now, right here on his own radio show. And he'll be with us tomorrow at 7:05 for the normal Friday segment. We appreciate him kind of playing two different roles here today in our 12th man roundtable. And we'll have Hugh with his chalk talk tonight and be with us tomorrow. Coming up next, something that we used to do after the roundtable every Thursday back on the old show.

0: Was a game called Beat Bucky, and it was quite popular. Well, obviously, I can't bring back Beat Bucky. It was just special in its own right. But I do want to play a game on Friday, and I don't know if this is going to stick or not, but we're going to test it today.
1: I like it.
0: It's the pilot episode of a brand new game featuring Chris Kidd, Anders Hurst, and of course, we need a listener. We're not even going to have a prize today. We will in the future, but if you just want to be a part of our voyage, our maiden voyage into this brand new contest, here's what the game is called. It's called the Age Game. And you got to be, you got to prove to be the best in the discrimination. So
1: I like that.
0: What we're going to do is, we're not going to make fun of our age differences. We're going to celebrate our age differences, and we are going to reward points based off of that. I'll explain the rules more on the other side. But for right now, if you would like to play the first ever age game here on the show, we need a contestant on the line at 206-286-9595 to go against Chris and to go against Anders. I got the rules for you next. 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
2: Here's something pretty disturbing I discovered while researching this podcast. This is what it actually says on the Los Angeles Police Department website. The site states that the Adult Missing Persons Unit investigates 3,200 cases a month, and 70% of those missing people are found or returned voluntarily within 2 or 3 days. It goes on to explain, and I quote here, "Since being a missing person is not a crime, police are given a very limited role while conducting these types of investigations." At the bottom of the webpage, it gets more disturbing. There's a section titled, "What if they never returned?" And here's the official police advice. In such situations, you may want to enlist the services of a private investigator to assist in your search.
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0: All right, well, welcome into the very first edition of The Age Game, where you're going to try to become the best in discrimination.
1: Jamal Adams style.
0: It's Chuck, it's Anders, and Chris Kidd. So obviously we got a new morning show these days, and I guess I'm the old man asking you to look at my life. And then I've got younger generational gap, Chris Kidd and Anders Hurst. Well, on the show, we want to celebrate our differences. You know, we don't want to do that whole tired old, oh, yeah, well, you're old. Oh, yeah, well, you're young and entitled. You don't know what, you don't have work ethic. I don't want to keep doing all that stuff.
1: Nope.
0: Oh, no, that happened before I was born. I shouldn't have to know that. Ah, I don't want to do all of that. So we're going to actually celebrate the differences here today with a brand new game in which I do have three different categories, which should sound familiar. But there's going to be a category of things that happened before you and Chris were born, then a category of things that have happened since you were born, and then a hodgepodge category.
1: Okay.
0: If anyone who plays, and that includes our caller, under the age of 40 gets a question right before they were born, we double the points.
1: Oh, I like that. Okay.
0: Okay. All right. Otherwise, you have to say in your same category. I was going to make sure that we had somebody over the age of 40 every single time we play, but then that wouldn't be fair. We'd be closing people out of fun and potential prizes.
1: Yeah.
0: Today, we don't have a prize on the line. Today, AJ, our caller, is just going to have to celebrate the fact that he was on the first ever Age Game with us, and he joins us on our pilot episode. Good morning, AJ.
2: Morning, guys. How you doing?
0: How old are you, AJ?
2: I am 28 years old.
0: Okay, so it's three young men going after the title of best in discrimination.
1: Age discrimination.
0: Right. All right, AJ, do you kind of understand how the game is played? It's the first time we've played it. It's okay that you don't. I'll hold your hand and I'll walk you through it, all right?
2: Yeah, I do appreciate that. Can I get a hug as well?
0: Yes! I'll even tussle your hair. Would you like a Werther's Original? They're warm. They've been in my pocket all day long. all right, man. Well, unlike the past, even though I have three categories, there are only four questions per category. Also, unlike the past, you don't get to pick the category. I'm going to go with one at a time, and we're going to go all the way through it. All right? So here is your first category. Here are your three categories that we're going to have today. They are Millen Eels, Entitlement, and Down on My Disneys. All right, so here we go. Here's your first category. It is Millen Eels. The one thing that you do have to do is ring in with your name because we still have not equipped your homes or automobiles with buzzers. Okay, so these are Hugh Millen's college peers when he played at UW. So these will all be double the points.
1: Oh, man.
0: These are Hugh Millen's college peers when he played at UW. And I'm talking about anybody that played college football in the mid-80s.
1: Okay.
0: And I didn't go with obscure.
1: Okay.
0: So don't worry about that. All right, here you go for your first question. And this will be worth 200 points because they're all going to be doubled for all three of you. Heisman Trophy winner who became a Pro Bowler, a CFL legend, the first quarterback of the USFL's New Jersey Generals, and had his own breakfast cereal.
2: AJ. Is that Warren Moon?
0: That is not Warren Moon. I haven't thought about whether or not you're going to lose points.
1: Yeah.
0: I guess you have to. Minus 200. Yeah, just can't have just people just bringing in not knowing anything. You know what I mean? There's got to be some consequence.
1: Right.
0: All right, that is incorrect. He was a CFL legend, and he was a Pro Bowler, but he was not the first quarterback of the USFL's New Jersey Generals, and I don't think he had his own breakfast cereal, but maybe he did. Moonies? I don't know. Did you ever have a bowl of Moonies growing up in Seattle? Maybe you did. I don't know.
1: I don't know this one.
3: I'm out.
0: Correct answer is Doug Flutie.
1: Doug
0: Flutie.
3: Let me get some Fluties.
0: Yeah. Flutie Flakes
3: there
0: is what
3: go.
0: They were. Flutie Flakes.
3: All right.
0: I don't know if they were any good, but yeah, they were pretty popular too.
3: Let's ask Hugh.
0: He still eats them. All right. This is for 400 points then, okay?
3: Slow down, AJ.
0: In 1991, this college football legend starred in his first action movie as Officer Joe Huff in Stone Cold. In 1991, this college football legend, and Seattle Seahawk, by the way, starred in his first action movie as Officer Joe Huff in Stone Cold.
3: Was he a bust?
2: I mean, I have, but I don't want him to lose more points.
0: I'm not giving any more hints. Right now, everyone over 40 is just like yelling, like, how do you not know that?
1: So true, though. Okay.
0: Stupid young people! AJ, did you just ring in?
2: I did.
0: Okay.
2: You know, I don't mind losing points. It's not real.
0: You're right.
1: It's not real.
4: Very true.
0: We won't come to your house and take it out of you, take it out on you. What do you got?
2: I hope I'm right. Is it Brian Bosworth?
0: Correct!
1: Oh,
0: Okay. The first correct answer age game.
1: Well done, good sir.
0: That puts you at plus 200 right now.
3: I was going to guess. That's why I asked if he was a bust. Okay, fair enough.
0: Yeah, I can't give extra hints.
3: Come on, it's all good.
0: Did Alex Trebek ever give extra hints on Jeopardy?
3: No, he did not.
0: Yeah, and he's a legend.
3: This is your game, Chuck.
0: That's right. Brian Bosworth, that is correct. All right, AJ's got 200. He is in the lead. Here we go to the 600-point question. 600-point question. Another Oklahoma superstar in the mid-80s, this tight end shared the same name with the Washington State Cougar, who became the greatest college football play-by-play broadcaster of all time.
2: I'm not touching that one.
0: This Oklahoma superstar tight end shared the same name with the Washington State Cougar, who became the greatest college football play-by-play broadcaster of all time.
1: I got nothing.
0: Oh, my God.
1: I know.
0: Oh, my God.
3: Keep me at zero. We're good.
1: Yeah. I'm not going negative for this one.
0: Oh, man. So many Coug fans are angry with you for not knowing about the Keith Jackson.
3: Oh, well.
0: Hey, everybody, let me tell you about Keith Jackson. Oh, man.
1: I didn't know there was a tight end named Keith Jackson.
0: Well, then all you had to know was he has the same name. All you had to do is know that the broadcaster, Keith Jackson.
3: Oh, that would have helped.
0: Yeah.
1: There you go. That's true.
0: People are angry on the text line.
1: I was thinking same last name.
3: Go Cougs. Yeah, there we go.
0: Yeah, this guy's a broadcaster from Washington State.
1: Yeah.
3: You know,
1: doesn't know.
0: This is that one.
5: It's been 10 years.
0: All right, last one. I don't think either any of you three young bucks are going to get this one.
1: You must have almost said something else.
0: Yeah, I did. And it rhymed with bucks.
1: Yeah, it did.
0: Yeah. For 1,000 points, Hugh Millen's 12-yard touchdown pass to this teammate and millennial.
2: Oh, God.
0: Secured the 1984 Orange Bowl victory. Hugh Millen's 12-yard touchdown pass to this teammate and millennial secured the 1984 Orange Bowl victory. It's a famous touchdown in UW history. Anybody?
1: Mm-mm.
3: If
0: anybody?
3: I don't want to waste my time. How many points is this worth?
1: 1,000.
3: Yeah, I'm not getting minus.
0: You're not
3: going to
0: go 1,000.
3: I think his first. If I guess is no, I'm not even going to do that. It's not even worth it.
0: I'm not giving extra hints.
3: No. I was just.
0: Yeah.
1: I'm not thinking about it.
0: Correct answer is Mark Pattison,
3: one
0: of Hugh's best buddies. He's been on this very radio show.
1: Oh, he has.
0: Yes, he has.
1: Awesome.
0: All right. AJ's in the lead. That was the older round,
1: yes,
0: though.
1: Yes, this is not our generation.
0: That was not your generation. AJ does have 200 points. He's in the lead. All right, let's go to entitlement. These are champs starting with the letter N since the year 1997 when Anders was born. Okay. Champ, starting with the letter N since 1997, for 100 smackaroonies, because this is your category. This is in your lifetime.
1: Got to get it.
0: The NBA champion, this NBA champion is actually the only NBA champion 8-month-old Austin Hurst has known. Who is the reigning champion of the NBA? This NBA champion is actually the only NBA champion 8-month-old Austin Hurst has known. You guys can't play
1: CK,
0: it off.
1: Who won the NBA championship
0: you
1: this
0: can't
1: year?
0: Play this off as you're too young for this one, was the point.
3: Okay.
2: It's
3: so
1: who won it this year?
3: I
1: don't know. I
3: know who won it, but I'm...
1: That's who he's saying.
0: This NBA champion.
3: So it's the... Christopher.
0: Christopher.
3: The New York Knicks.
0: Correct!
1: Yeah, I just forgot.
0: Yes.
1: You're the NBA guy.
3: Well,
1: how do you not
3: I just
1: in?
3: Was thinking... It doesn't
0: New
3: matter.
0: York
1: New
0: does not
1: York.
0: Start with a K.
1: New York.
2: The Knicks does.
1: Yeah, that's true.
0: Went with New York Knicks. New York
1: full
0: Knicks.
1: Full name, Knickerbockers. Yes.
0: Says it on my sheet. NY Knicks. Starts with an N. Well, they're really going to pick this one apart then. Because this isn't even his first name starting with an N. But uh-oh, it's in there.
1: That's in there.
0: All right, for 200 points, world champion whose trophy suggests he's the first NFL player ever to win Defensive Player of the Year as the Offensive Player of the Year. Christopher?
3: Jackson Smith and Jigba.
0: That is in Jigba. See what I did there?
3: Yes.
0: All right, 200 points for Chris. Puts him in the lead. Or yes, puts him in the lead with 300.
1: Don't AJ pronounce it the way that...
0: With 200.
1: Yeah.
0: Anders looking to get on the board. Here we go.
1: Not doing well.
0: Your 300-point question. Entitlement. College women's volleyball powerhouse that has won four national titles since Anders was born. 2000, 2006, 2015, and 2017.
3: I would guess, but I'm not going to.
0: College women's volleyball powerhouse that has won four national titles since Anders was born. 2000, 2006, 2015, and 2017.
3: You know what? So how many points would I lose here? Let's do the math.
0: You would be 300. You would be back to even.
3: Oh, this is a good get. You know what? You know?
0: His hand's over the buzzer. Nobody's going to guess.
1: I'll guess.
0: This one?
1: Anders.
0: Anders.
1: Tennessee?
0: Starts with an N.
1: Oh, yeah.
0: I'm going to subtract points. Whoops. Minus three.
3: I knew that much.
0: Minus 300. Correct answer is...
1: Forgot about the rule.
0: Nebraska.
1: Oh, okay.
0: Nebraska.
2: I should have guessed.
0: 300 for Chris, 200 for AJ, and Anders is now 300 in the hole. Here we go. The 500-point question for the category of entitlement. Champs, starting with a letter N since 1997. In 2017, when Anders was 20, this franchise won its only Western Conference title, only to lose to the Pittsburgh Penguins in the Stanley Cup Finals. In 2017, when Anders was 20, this franchise won its only Western Conference title, only to lose to the Pittsburgh Penguins in the Finals.
1: This is before I watched hockey.
0: City can start with an N, too, by the way.
3: Well, how many teams? Oh, you know what? You said it starts with an N?
0: N, yes. Shouldn't have to still explain this rule.
3: You're right. I'm going to guess. That's the only. When did this
0: Are
3: team?
0: You going to guess?
3: When did this team come
0: in? Ring in first.
3: Okay, Christopher. We're going to go with, what's their name? I know it's. Oh, is it Nashville?
0: Yes.
3: Is it the Predators? Predators?
0: Yes. Wow.
3: Well, the hint was in.
0: I had to milk that one. Jeez. Wow.
1: Struggle bus here.
0: That's 500 points, Chris. You stumbled
3: Nashville,
0: your way into
3: 500
0: points. The Nashville Predators.
3: That's all I needed. I was like, it was definitely an in. There's all only right. like, yeah. Okay.
0: 800 for Chris, 200 for AJ, minus 300 for Anders. All right, here we go. The last category, and this is a mix-up category.
1: Okay.
0: So there's young, there's old, but you will get the double for the old questions.
1: Got it.
0: Okay? This is also non-sports. This is something that I think defines generation gaps. This will always be a category that defines generation gaps.
3: Great.
0: So these are Disney movies.
3: Oh,
0: all great. Right.
1: This sounds good. This
0: is down on my Disney's. Here we go for 100 from the. Excuse me. These are the lyrics.
3: Oh boy.
0: To a song. From what Disney movie? And this is one of the newer categories for 100.
1: Okay.
0: And because we used to do audio daily double, but if I did that, Chris would be eliminated from the game because he would already know the song.
1: And yeah.
0: I'm going to sing the audio daily doubles from now on. Here we go. No one's slick as Gaston. No one's quick as Gaston. Anders.
1: Beauty and the Beast.
0: That is correct.
1: Yep.
3: Oh, wow.
0: There we go. Anders is on the board. We found his specialty.
1: Yes.
0: Disney movie.
1: Especially the musicals.
0: Welcome to Disney Sports Talk Radio
1: here.
0: That's true. All right, Chris with 800. AJ with 200. Anders is still at minus 200. This is an old question. So this one's worth 400.
3: Okay.
0: Thumper, Flower, Mrs. Possum, and Mr. Mole were characters in this 1942 Disney classic.
1: Anders. Bambi.
0: That is correct. Anders owns the Disney category.
1: Yes, he does.
0: He is up to 200, has tied himself with AJ the caller. but they still trail Chris with 800. All right, from the new category, this is new, so this is only worth 300 points.
3: He has a kid. This is unfair.
1: It's true.
0: Ellen DeGeneres was the voice of Dory in what 2003. AJ.
1: Dang it.
2: Finding Nemo.
0: Correct! That is 300 points for AJ, puts him at 500, which means whoever gets this right, because it's worth 1,000 points.
3: Great.
0: Is going to win the first ever really flawed age game.
3: We just have to listen. You're okay. We weren't listening, Chuck. It's on us.
1: This guy thought the questions were too easy, by the way.
3: Yeah. And we didn't get any in the first round.
0: My guess is on the text line they might agree with
1: me. Yeah, probably agree.
0: Yeah, yeah. All right, here we go. For the last one, this is worth 1,000 points, and it is an old question. This 1940
3: I'm out.
0: Disney movie quote is from what film? A conscience is that still small voice that people won't listen to. That's Anders. The trouble with the world today.
1: Pinocchio.
0: That is correct.
3: I'll take second.
0: Anders somehow pulled out a victory.
1: Jiminy Cricket
0: in
1: was the one who
0: said game.
1: That. Yep.
0: That is absolutely correct. He nailed it. Anders somehow
1: Let's
0: with
1: go.
0: A come from behind Disney movie win. Over Chris and AJ with 1,200 points.
1: Call me the Undertaker.
0: Wow.
1: Chris came back from the dead.
0: With 800, AJ with 500. All right, AJ, I need your honest input. I mean, yeah, forget about all the wrinkles and we can iron those out.
1: Yes.
0: What did you think of the age game the first time it was ever played? Should we play it again?
2: Yeah, I think it was good. I just, I let down my generation.
0: Well, you lost to other people in your generation,
1: true.
0: Though. So, yeah.
2: That's fair.
1: Yeah.
2: The sad part is I also have a son, so I should have been able to get them.
0: You know what, though? I found you wildly entertaining. I really enjoyed having you on the program.
1: Yeah.
0: So thank you for that.
1: Well done.
0: Thank you for being our guinea pig, our test pilot caller contestant. And call back anytime because I'll put you on again when we actually have prizes on the line. All right?
2: Sounds good. Thank you very much, guys.
0: All right. AJ joining. I really liked AJ. He was good. I was kind of rooting for him, mainly because I don't like either of you. So I was rooting for AJ.
1: Yeah, yeah.
0: That's fair.
1: Yeah. Understandable.
0: Well, that's unfortunate because I was really trying to be unfair.
1: It's honestly.
0: In that moment.
1: It's a common theme on the text line. People are not happy with
0: They're not happy with you at all?
1: Yeah, no. Or kid.
0: Or AJ.
1: Yeah, or AJ.
0: Well, congratulations. You pulled
1: Thank
0: it out.
1: Thank you. I did.
0: Your Disney knowledge
1: Somehow.
0: Paid off.
1: It's not the sports and sports talk radio. I knew none of those. I'm not going to lie.
3: I knew the Bosworth one because I was like, it was a bust, right? I just know the movie. Once he gave us the hint he played for the Seahawks, I'm like, it has to be that guy, but I didn't see the movie, so I couldn't tell you.
1: I'm Anders, sorry.
0: Look, Anders got the win. His knowledge of Little Mermaid trivia guided him to the first ever
3: If you would have did Marvel, I would have been much better.
0: Yeah. Well, that might happen in the future.
1: Could come up.
0: We'll
1: Could
0: see.
1: Come up.
0: Comics versus movies.
3: Yeah,
0: we
3: give
0: might
3: me some Thanos
0: that.
3: Lines. I'll nail them.
1: 360, I didn't realize that young people are so dumb.
0: See, that's what's going to happen.
1: Yes, that's exactly what's going to happen.
0: All right, Mike, I'm celebrating you.
1: Yes.
0: Look what I'm doing. Look at the role I played.
1: Yeah.
0: I gave you double the points if you knew something.
1: Yeah, I'm not blaming you. Yeah. I'm disappointed in myself.
0: I'm going to say this. There's a lot of potential in this game.
1: Okay.
0: Yeah, we got some things to iron out. Yeah. There's a lot of potential.
3: Just
0: in this
3: us
0: game.
3: Listening, I think. To
1: and
3: be
1: remembering
3: honest.
1: The rules. Yeah.
0: Going to be good.
3: Yeah, if we listen, I think we're good, Chuck.
0: It's going to be a good game. All right, Mike Sando's going to join us next. 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
19: From the Fox 13 Weather Center, I'm Chief Meteorologist Brian McMillan. This will be the warmest day of the week with high temperatures around 71 degrees and mostly sunny skies this afternoon. Tomorrow, the rain returns.
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4: 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Now with Mike, here's Chuck in the Morning.
0: Morning, Mike.
22: Good morning. How are you?
0: Doing all right. We got to get you to play our new game, the age game in the future. See if you're the best in discrimination. You up for it?
22: Wow.
0: A little trivia? I think you would have fared well. I think you would have fared well today. We'll get to it
22: really
0: a future date.
22: I'm really missing this stuff, you know, pop culture stuff, you know.
0: Yeah. A lot of sports questions. I think you would have got all my millennial questions right, though.
1: I would not.
0: My college football questions that I asked. All right, well, let's focus on your expertise, the National Football League. Mike, of course, our NFL insider from The Athletic, joins us every week at this time. Biggest story in the entire league is a local one, and that is San Francisco taking on the Seattle Seahawks on Sunday. In your estimation, you are not prone to bias like we might be here at KJR. Does Mike McDonald have Kyle Shanahan's number?
22: I think he does. He's done a good job against them, and you do see those types of things within these matchups where the 49ers have the Rams number a little bit. It doesn't mean they're going to win every time, but I think he's a good matchup for him. Yes, I would say that it's been a little bit of an advantage towards Mike McDonald. Obviously, he has good players too, but won't say has number, but I think this will be the test because this is a really pretty hot 49er offense. Now, one caveat is, Kyle Juszczyk, their fullback, is a huge part of what they do, and he's out. So that's a little bit of an excuse, probably. They're going to be different, but you know, everyone's got stuff, right? Mike McDonald's played without multiple safeties, and this guy and that guy, moving guys in and out of the lineup. So that's just a little bit part of it. But this week will tell if Seattle really holds that offense down. That's been red hot, best in the league. No sacks allowed the whole year in four games.
0: Wow.
22: I will say he's got his number.
0: Yeah, 49er fans have been living off excuses this entire offseason. So they're hooked up to an excuse IV and have been since they got eliminated
22: from
0: the playoffs.
22: Really, with AI now, you can automate your excuses. I think that's a good feature. You don't have to think of them. You know, you just come in the morning, and so you've got a little menu of your excuses today for whatever it is in your life, you know. You got going, give me some good excuses, you know.
0: I do want to be fair, though, and I do want to acknowledge how well Brock Purdy is playing. Is anyone playing better at the position in four games than Brock Purdy?
22: I would probably say no. I mean, I think that he is just so on point. They've been so well oiled. I think he's done a really nice job. Look, when you have no sacks, it's not like they have the greatest offensive line ever. That shows that everything's really in sync and you're making good decisions, getting rid of the football. That's been an issue. Like, I think one of the issues he's had against Seattle is he holds the ball and tries to make big plays. And sometimes you make bad plays when you do that. It feels to me like he's been better at that this year. So I tip my cap to him. I think the numbers are amazing.
0: No doubt. So who do you like? Be honest. It's okay.
22: I think Seattle probably gets this one at home. I think sometimes it's like, you know, the 49ers are 4-0. You're probably not going to win every game. You know, this is a really tough place to come play. I think they get a good game from Seattle, probably a good game from Sam Darnold. But I don't feel overly strong about it. Like, you know, I think Seattle hasn't exactly inspired confidence lately.
0: Is Bills-Rams an even more exciting matchup for you?
22: I don't think so. I think it's exciting, though. I mean, I think the for both offenses, you know, should be able to do pretty well in that game. But I think this game is way better, the Seattle-San Francisco game, because of it's in the division. Mm-hmm. You got it's a playoff rematch. You know, Seattle won the Super Bowl, but has some question marks, right? I mean, the running back position's decimated for Seattle, and you know, they just haven't been absolutely clicking except for one game. So I think there's a lot of intrigue in this game.
0: Mike Sander was with us, our NFL insider, and you can follow him at The Athletic and, of course, at Sando NFL on X. Every week he joins us to talk about the latest news and matchups in the National Football League. The Sunday night matchups, Baltimore at Atlanta, but I do want to just ask about Michael Penix Jr. I mean, the Atlanta Falcons have been the best offense in the NFL the last 2 weeks. Is that all because they have the right quarterback?
22: Wow. I mean, you have to give them a lot of credit. I'm very surprised that they've gone. You could have seen they would have gotten better, but I mean, they've been a juggernaut the last couple of weeks. And yeah, they're playing the Packers and the Saints. So I don't know. But to me, it couldn't have looked much better. So I think you do have to give him a lot of credit. I think Kevin Stefanski, you know, supposedly kind of lit into him pretty good after that second game. So, you know, maybe he got their attention. But the Falcons have looked way better than I thought they could look the last 2 weeks. And I have to say I was wrong, because I when I saw them going on national TV for 3 weeks in a row, I thought, what a joke.
0: You can't wait to watch them.
22: They might beat the Ravens. Yeah. They might beat the Ravens with Lamar Jackson hurting and all of that. So what if they went 3-0 in these national games? Awesome for them.
0: Yeah, no question about it. Denver at the Chargers. I want to bring this one up only because of, you know, we were talking a little bit off the air. Like, D'Amico Ryans has taken back defensive play calling in Houston after an 0-4 start. I can't imagine Mike McDonald would ever surrender defensive play calling for the Seahawks. But Sean Payton, one of the great play callers of all time, gave it up for the Broncos this year, and it's not worked out so well. How far away are we from Sean Payton wrestling that back from those duties back from Webb?
22: Well, he already did. I think he's going to this week.
0: Oh, he did?
22: That's kind of been the... Yeah, I think there's a little news story out there maybe today.
0: Okay. Okay, well, if it happened today.
22: Yeah, I think it happened today, and so definitely that's going to happen. And, you know, they're playing... The thing is, the Chargers aren't very good, but their defense has been pretty good. So, you know, we'll see how that goes. I think for that, you know, to me, Sean Payton dealing directly with that quarterback, I think, is what you want to see if you're Denver. And I think it's probably not a good move to put somebody in between them to that extent calling the plays. And so to me, they're going to be better off with Sean Payton doing this than they would be with Davis Webb. And they looked at Davis Webb. What if it was great? But, you know, it wasn't.
0: Are Chargers, Texans at 0-4, are they cooked? Tampa, I'll put Tampa in there as well. Are they cooked, or can you see one of these three fighting out of where they're at?
22: I think Tampa Bay is like overcooked, like they wouldn't serve it at a good steakhouse. You know, they would just refuse to cook it. I think the Chargers are well done, which anyone who knows about eating a good steak, if someone orders it well done, they just don't know.
0: They're from the Midwest and have never left the Midwest.
22: Yeah, they don't know what they're doing. Right. You know? And then I would say the Texans are more like medium well, you know, like it's not a crime, but I like it. To me, I see some better potential there. Like I feel like CJ Stroud's played decently the last couple of weeks and they just lost some games. So I think I would say they're the most, I don't want to say edible if we're talking about steaks, but right, they're the most palatable, maybe.
0: I kind of like this now. I think we might do this in the future. Mike Sando's steak temperatures, you know, to try to... I didn't realize you were going to be that good at that question, but I kind of like it.
22: I had an experience this week. My wife got me she got me this prime New York from the butcher shop. The thing was... It must have been closer to 2 inches thick than one. I thought, oh, this is great. Excuse me. I let it get a little more done than I wanted to. And okay. I was like, oh.
0: So you had meat on the brain. You know,
22: I usually do. I usually do. It was good. It was good. Like, I wasn't embarrassed about it, but I was like, you know, I got a little distracted during the cooking process, did something else.
2: And, missed opportunity.
22: Yeah. Yeah, it wasn't an A+, but it was an A-.
0: You know what I learned today for the first time live on the air in sort of embarrassing fashion? That mincemeat, which I've used a lot, the expression turned him into mincemeat, has no meat in it. Did you know that? There's no meat in mincemeat.
22: Mincemeat.
0: Yeah.
22: No, well,
0: yeah.
22: I hadn't really thought about it. You know, what has it got, like apples in it or
0: yeah.
22: something, you know?
0: Turns out, like figs and mincemeat.
22: Like, well, you can get a mincemeat pie, I think, right? You can do a mincemeat pie.
0: But I thought that was like minced up, like mixed up meat, but it yeah. turns out it's like fruits and stuff.
22: Well, I think when we talk about make mincemeat out of somebody, I would picture meat also, like the actual, like an actual meat. But if someone said a mincemeat pie, then I wouldn't. But I think it's that whole context. You're right. Like you're ground up like ground beef or something.
0: Yeah, I want to turn Brock Purdy into chunked up meat this weekend. I don't want to turn him into fruits and nuts, a delicious fruits mincemeat, and nuts array. You know what I'm saying?
22: Yeah, I got you.
0: Yeah. Thursday night football tonight, one of those teams that, you know, the steak that you said was pretty much inedible. Tampa Bay in Dallas, Cowboys, 8-point favorites. I know you're going to watch it. I know you'll find something exciting about this game, but how good a game could we see tonight?
22: I'm not expecting it to be good at all. You know, it just doesn't seem good. Tampa played Green Bay last week and it just was like 17-14, just, you know, so maybe Dallas gets way out in front of them. I don't know, but, Tampa's got issues.
0: Big issues. Does Philadelphia have issues to close us out? I mean, to have Lane Johnson retire and then trade another starting offensive lineman in the same week? I mean, we're not talking about them like folding the tents at 2-2, are we here?
22: Well, I'm not sure the tent is out of the bag when you go 0-for-12 on fourth down. You know, to me, that is the problem, is like they're not playing well at all. You know, I don't think this is a full wholesale, you know, closing the door on the season, because they do have somebody they like to replace the offensive line they just traded. Yeah.
0: They wouldn't have traded him if they didn't have an answer.
22: I think they have an answer, but I also think they're getting closer to the point where some of those types of moves, if possible, could make sense. They have to add draft picks because of the way they, you know, the way they do their contracts with, you know, so much delaying the cap charges, they always sort of have to get out of paying the piper by replacing it with something cheap. So in this case, they got it like a second round pick, I believe, out of this trade. So that's a big asset for them down the line to, you know, to replace somebody who's going to price themselves out. So it makes sense to me. But just watch them at the trade deadline. If the offense is still terrible, which I think it could be, you know, then I wouldn't surprise me at all if we saw some things that looked more like, you know, giving up on the season.
0: Man, you made a delicious mincemeat pie out of all those topics. I mean,
22: I did. Really,
0: you did.
22: Mouthwatering.
0: Yes, exactly. Yes. Good stuff. Good stuff. All right, man. Well, thank you. Enjoy the football tonight, and we'll bug you again next week.
22: Hey, can you imagine being at a restaurant and be like, you know what? I think I'll try the mincemeat pie. You know, I mean, come on. Of all the other desserts, give me a break.
0: What if you did that on a date? Did that on a date? You're like, I will take the ribeye, medium rare, and the lady will have the mincemeat pie.
22: The mincemeat pie. And, you know, hey, we got to go to this restaurant. They got the best mincemeat pie. Someone's going to be like, oh, I am in, you know, Sando, let's go. All right, we'll talk to you next time.
0: All right, man. See you. Mike Sando joining us. Thanks to Hunt's Services for all your plumbing needs. It's Hunt's Services. Get on the horn.
1: I like that one.
0: Hunt's jazzy. Services. Yeah, a little bit jazzy. That goes with your mincemeat dinner.
1: It's true.
0: All right, coming up next, we close out the show with one last thing. 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
13: From the Fox 13 Weather Center, I'm Chief Meteorologist Brian McMillan. This will be the warmest day of the week with high temperatures around 71 degrees and mostly sunny skies this afternoon. Tomorrow, the rain returns.
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0: the ball in play. They want to play sound defense. They steal bases. They play differently. It doesn't mean they don't use analytics.
1: Right.
0: And they also have a manager who, like Joe Maddon, because Joe Maddon came out yesterday and said, I think a lot of organizations and managers right now would rather fail using analytics than ever dare use their gut. Joe Maddon used analytics.
1: Yes, he did.
0: A lot. But he also made gut decisions. And Pat Murphy does the exact same thing. Kevin Cash probably leans very heavily on analytics. So there are some things in the analytics community, Moneyball, that people wanted to write off about the game of baseball, which the Brewers and the Rays do those things and do them effectively.
1: Right.
0: So there is an element of, like, you saw the movie where Billy Bean is like, we don't steal.
1: Yeah.
0: We don't bunt. We don't give away outs.
1: We take walks.
0: Yeah.
1: By the way, Milwaukee led the league in walks.
0: Yeah. So, I mean, we can keep having this conversation, but it's all about the marriage of the two, using the information to have a background on what is the best decision to make at this point, but you still have to make the decision based off of more than just numbers. And the truly great managers in our game today are the ones that marry that the best.
1: 100%.
0: I think Dan was absolutely hamstrung. He didn't know whether to scratch his butt or wind his watch at times.
2: Should I use analytics?
0: Where Pat Murphy is just completely stone cold and in control of every game that he manages.
1: Yeah, and he takes the information that's given to him by the data.
0: Yes.
1: And makes decisions, not solely based off of what the data says, but it gives him more information as to what his next decision will be. Pretty simple.
0: That's it. And you got to find the manager that will marry the two things together. But ultimately, the great managers, the ones that separate themselves, are the ones that say, hey, the analytics say that my pitcher should be tired right now, but my eyeballs tell me he's not. Let's let him finish the sixth.
1: Right.
0: Those are the great managers, and that's the type we got to find. All right, kid, what do you got for one last thing?
3: Anderson knows this very well. I'm a big horror film guy.
1: Yes,
3: I'm assuming all of you have seen Obsession.
0: No.
1: No.
0: No.
3: Have you heard of Obsession?
1: Yeah, I've heard about it. Apparently it's really good.
3: Okay, very good.
0: Yeah. Are you saying this because you want to, like, find something I haven't seen before?
3: No, Chuck, I'm not going to do that to you. No.
0: Okay.
3: But tomorrow, I think tonight actually, Other Mommy's coming out. And if you've seen the previews for that, it looks rather interesting. And Chuck's looking at me like, what?
0: I know what you're talking about.
3: Oh, okay. Fair enough.
0: And I love her.
3: She looks great. Yeah.
0: Yeah, she's great. She's a great actress.
3: That too. Anything else?
0: That is what I meant, was she's a great actress. She is attractive too.
3: All things.
0: Yes. But I don't know. Like, I think you have to really love horror movies like you suggest.
3: Oh, yeah. I'm going. I kind of want to see it tonight. It's a 90-minute film, so I think I can pull it off and get it.
0: What's your favorite horror movie?
3: Ooh.
1: That's a good question.
3: You know,
0: and then I'll get a gauge as to what kind of horror movie you would like.
3: I'm in the Conjuring universe, so, like, that's in it. So, like,
0: Conjuring, okay.
3: The first Conjuring was really, really done and really good.
0: So you're not like Saw, like some people.
3: Well, that's just, you know, disgusted.
1: Yeah.
0: Yes. I don't like those.
3: That's not horror. That's just like, let me kill you. This is how I want to do it. So, yeah.
0: Yeah. So, like, my favorite two are Exorcist and those Shining.
3: Yes. I'm with you. Those would be in my ballpark as well. So, yes.
0: Okay.
3: I don't think Other Mommy's going to be in that realm at the end of the day, but I think it's just going to be a really good movie. So I'm excited to go see that.
0: Obsession, though, you do.
3: Oh, Obsession was really good.
0: Recommend.
3: Yeah, okay. I would recommend both of you watch it.
0: All right, I'm going to recommend that you all come out to Tulalip Resort Casino. I'll use my one last thing on that. This is my last time to mention it. 5 o'clock, Hugh Millen Chalk Talk. He'll be on stage tonight. If you ever wanted to see Hugh do that voodoo that he do so well on a stage with no limitations, he can show you visuals. You're going to get a great lesson in football, some chalk talk today, starting at 5 o'clock at Tulalip Resort Casino. There is no charge. We would like to know if you're coming, though, so we can reserve a seat or two or four for you. So do that at the text line 49451. For the rest of you, those that have already signed up, can't wait to see you tonight. Anderson and I will be out there.
1: Yeah.
0: Kid will be home using his own restroom, using his own refrigerator, and using his own devices to have the time of his life. We'll talk to you tomorrow at 6 a.m. Greg and Jessamine are next on Sports Radio 93.3 KJRFM.
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11: Good morning. Headlines brought to you by Frost Brewed Coors Light. As cold as the Rockies. Looks and sounds to me like Leonard Williams is going to play Sunday when the Seahawks face the 4-0 49ers for the NFC West lead at Lumen Field. I watched the Pro Bowl defensive lineman jog onto the practice field 3 days after he injured his ankle late in that win over the Chargers. Seahawks listed him as a limited participant. Ty Okada was full go for the first time since he injured his hamstring in late August. Looks like the starting deep safety is trending toward playing on Sunday, too. Now with Nicky Mawori in full go mode, it looks like Coach Mike McDonald's defense is going to get whole for the first time this season when they play San Francisco on Sunday. That's well-timed. The Kraken are heading out on a 5-game road trip. The opener is tomorrow night at Detroit against the Red Wings. Of course, tomorrow night is also when the Huskies play Iowa State on a Friday night game at Husky Stadium at 6 p.m. right here on 93.3 KJFM, your home of the Huskies. Then they play back-to-back Friday nights. They play at Purdue next Friday night.
12: The Huskies, they are being spotlighted.
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11: TV, man. Major League Baseball playoffs. It's too bad that Padres Brewers series ended. This was crazy last night in San Diego.
13: Takes a swing. Sends it out to center. Mitchell back at the wall. He's got it!
14: Oh, my goodness!
13: Two down, and Machado cannot believe it!
14: Oh, my goodness.
15: That was the Adam Jones WBC. Remember that one,
14: yes.
15: Manny? That's almost the same too. Spot.
11: Adam Eane, A.J. Pernisky, it was on FS1's broadcast, Fox Sports broadcast, of Garrett Mitchell robbing San Diego's Manny Machado of a game-tying home run in the bottom of the eighth. The Brewers 3-1 victory of the Padres. That win sends Milwaukee to the National League Championship Series against the Dodgers. Los Angeles, the evil empire, eliminated Atlanta.
12: Do you root for the Brewers? Because I
11: yes,
12: do.
11: Absolutely.
12: I do, too.
11: I really like Pat Murphy. I like the way the Brewers play. I wish the Mariners play that way.
12: I just like Milwaukee.
11: Milwaukee's a great city.
12: Yes.
11: A lot of soul in that city.
12: Yes.
11: Cleveland won at Chicago to force a game four in the best of five American League Division Series. The winner of that series is going to face Tampa Bay because the Rays knocked the Yankees out in a 3-game sweep. The Yankees now haven't been to the World Series in 17 years. That's a franchise record drought. And this is what Junior Caminero said after the game on the Yankees.
16: Que lo veía todo. Hablan yanquita ahora. ¿Qué van a decir ahora la yanquita? ¡Da! ¡Yankee luz!
12: I mean, shout out to knowing John Sterling's call.
11: Exactly.
12: That is impressive.
11: Ray star Junior Caminero on Yankee Stadium's field to ESPN Espanol last night. The Yankees lose.
12: He did it really well.
11: He did. And he had a huge smile on his face, and he walked off right after that.
12: Oh, yeah, that was it.
11: The mic drop.
12: Yes, it was. But, I mean, how much do you think a professional baseball player listens to opponents' calls? Because he had to know somehow, and yeah, he's so young, and Sterling's been around forever. I mean, I grew up listening to him, so
11: yeah,
12: that was pretty solid.
11: And across two languages.
12: Yes.
11: That's how much the Yankees are despised in baseball. And a reminder that Jessamyn's Washington State Cougars are playing tomorrow night, too. They're at Utah State in Ogden, so Jessamyn's going to be getting on a plane and heading to Utah
12: this
11: tomorrow.
12: Evening, yes.
11: This evening, there we go. Now on with the Thursday show.

0: Good morning. I'm back in the studio with Justin McIntyre, Greg Bell here. We're 10 a.m. to noon on 93.3 KJFM. Good morning, ma'am.
1: Good morning. This song reminds me of the person that got back to me from Mark Morrison's agency.
0: What?
1: We'll see.
0: We're going to have Mark Morrison.
1: I have some direct contact happening right now.
0: That's awesome. Do they know we play his song every day?
1: Yes. And I was a little bit worried that they go, you can't do that.
0: Oh, right. He writes. Yeah.
1: However, yes, we do not put it on the podcast. So that is really the only restriction that we have. We can play it on the radio. So yes, they are very well aware. I've been talking to them for months.
0: That's awesome.
1: Yes.
0: Mark Morrison, Return of the Mac. If you're just listening to the show for one of the few times, that's my daughter's favorite song. She's an ensign in the Coast Guard. She's 23 years old, and she's in Hawaii. I rarely get to see her. She's actually on a ship, usually out in the Pacific Ocean or Japan or somewhere, as an ensign in the Coast Guard. So I rarely get to see her. So every time I hear that song or play it, I think of her. So why not? Do it every day.
1: I think I love it. And also, it's a very energizing song.
0: I think so.
1: Yes.
0: Some of those on the text line disagree, but
1: especially as a McIntyre.
0: Yeah.
1: I have
0: Coach
1: always,
0: Mac, your dad.
1: Yes.
0: Exactly.
1: Dad, me, that's, J-Mac, let's go.
0: That's true. That's awesome. Jessamyn McIntyre, Return of the Mac. On the show today, we're going to talk about Robert Henry. Why is Robert Henry Jr. the Seahawks' newest running back, and why Joe Mixon is not? Although Mike McDonald didn't quite answer that yesterday. Today is an anniversary in baseball history. I mean, an immortal day described first by an immortal man. We're going to talk about Vin Scully and baseball history today. And Jessamyn and I both have stories about Vin Scully, personal stories about Vin Scully, and Jessamyn's is a really good one. You'll hear that. 11 o'clock, Farhan Lalji, our buddy TSN Canada, will join us live to talk about everything around the NFL. I saw him yesterday down at Seahawks practice. He showed up because he's going to be there Sunday when the Seahawks and 49ers play for the NFC West lead. That's the Fox National Sunday afternoon game of the week with Tom Brady and Kevin Burkhardt calling it. At 125 from Lumen Field. 11:35, we'll read back your text. We'll do your talkbacks. 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The little red microphone button at the top. We have a 30-second or shorter voicemail message. Jessamyn loves those. She'll play them back at 11.
1: Please do. I get very lonely, even though I have Greg staring across from me. He might have to go attend to some duties.
0: I have to run out to Renton, the Seahawks headquarters, because at noon, high noon, is when Sam Darnold, the quarterback, is going to talk. And I will be running out there from here in downtown Seattle. So 11:30, Jessamyn has the comms. She'll also have Fact or Fiction, our pick. Daily pick is at 11:35. Your chance to win $1,000 from the Lucky Eagle Casino and Hotel, and Jessamyn has the pick today. Then Ina Furness will talk to Jessamyn at 11:45 or so, leading into his show 12 until 3 on what he's got going on today. The first text is going to lead me into the first thing I want to talk about today, but the first text question on the Tacoma Dodge text line, 49451. Why in the hell do you ever, or do you still, watch or listen to Stephen A. Smith?
1: Oof.
0: Yeah. End it. Just be done. Done.
1: I would not like to give him more airtime.
0: I'm not going to play what he said yesterday, but I think most of us have seen it, heard it. It was ridiculous. You have a platform that large and have an irresponsibility that bad. See ya. Done.
1: And the thing is, I've met him several times, and he is a very kind person when you meet him in person, and it plays to me like he does this character.
0: It's performative.
1: Exactly. And that is not who he is. And I'm not defending what he said. I'm just saying it's almost more insulting that that's not who you are. And that's what you put out there to a very large audience.
0: And he gets paid tens of millions of dollars by ESPN, who prioritizes this stuff. The what galls me, though, if you, I'm just giving you the Cliff Notes version. If you don't know what the heck we're talking about, Lane Johnson, a Pro Bowl stellar guard for years and over a decade for the Philadelphia Eagles, abruptly retired yesterday, and he cited mental health as a reason. And that should be the story.
1: Yes.
0: In today's sports world, it is commonplace for athletes to recognize something that had been taboo to even talk about or ever recognize for centuries. Mental health. We all have mental health issues. We either touch by them or have them ourselves. If you don't, first of all, you're very lucky, or you don't realize it. But we all do. We all got something, and some people got somethings that are really, really, really, really bad. And that's unfortunately what life is. And then when Lane Johnson says that, this clown goes on ESPN on his platform of millions of people and says that he makes fun of Lane Johnson for leaving for that reason and says he's copping out.
1: Weak.
0: He said he was weak and he was copping out because the Eagles are off to a 2-2 start and their offense is playing poorly and he's just jetting out and parachuting out of the situation. Why didn't you retire in the offseason? Why didn't you retire pre-season? Why didn't you retire now?
1: We've seen multiple players retire at an undisclosed time and where we go, hey, what? But he has that audience that you're talking about. He has that. By the way, World Mental Health Day is 2 days away from right now.
0: And in the Pacific Northwest, we are keenly aware of this in the sports world because of the Hilinski family.
1: Yes.
0: And we are going to have the Hilinskis on Ian Furness's show today. Ian just texted me as he's listening right now and saying, I just want you to know that the Hilinski parents will be on our show today.
1: Well, Mark and Kim are amazing.
0: And hats off to Ian for having them on and Mark and Kim for being there.
1: And I, just to add to that, I remember Cole Madison, who is a third round draft pick, who is a Washington State graduate who lost Tyler. He also stepped away at a certain time. And he was at the Green Bay Packers and he stepped away for his own mental health and no one threw shade at him for it. And everyone wanted him to be that guy that it was an offensive lineman drafted in the third round. And I thought I was so proud of him because everyone's dream your entire life when you go through college football, if you get to that point and then you get drafted in the NFL.
0: Of course.
1: Is to continue that.
0: And he gave it up. Yeah.
1: For himself. You know, sometimes you have to think about you.
0: Tonight is the final keg of the mayor's new brew down at Georgetown Brewery.
1: Oh,
0: you're going to Utah. You're going to miss it.
1: Also, I can't do it. I mean, do you think I could do that as a checked bag?
0: Yes.
1: If I get a keg?
0: I do. Or a mini keg. Yes, I think you could.
1: All right.
0: It's also Student Athlete Mental Health Week. And as Jessamyn mentioned, 2 days away of National Mental Health Day. That's what we should be talking about. Not this clown ass. But when he pops off and makes fun of mental health as a reason for Lane Johnson retiring, what calls me the most about this guy, other than the fact that ESPN's paying him whatever it is, 10, 20, 30 million, whatever misplaced dollars are.
1: I think it's 10 a
0: year. It's 10 more than should be. But he is a journalist. He was a writer for
1: Was
0: a journalist for the Philadelphia Inquirer. He was a sports writer for 9 years. He was like me. We did it in the locker rooms and in. He's first person reporting what there are so fewer of these days instead of hot take artists. And now he's become this performer. He's not a journalist anymore. He's a performer and an entertainer and a bad one. But what galls someone who has been in the same arena, journalism and first person accountability for the subjects you deal with. And he's just, and ESPN rewards, actually television media rewards not being that and being the opposite of that. And he issues his apology, which is half-baked and ridiculous. And then he issues another apology. I'm told this morning I'm never going to watch it, so I don't know what he said.
1: No.
0: Bump that.
1: Watch it either. I will not give that a click.
0: No. And you're not going to... Anyway. Performative art, making fun of somebody on national television, then putting up some kind of something so that you can get engagement on that, and then putting some kind of something when you see overnight that you are getting absolutely lambasted by everybody in your own industry. People in their own network are going after him.
1: I know.
0: Not to mention the NFL.
1: The amount of things I wanted to say, but all that does is create more engagement for it.
0: Yeah, it's... Yeah.
1: It's really... on so many levels, regardless of the timing or of any of it, is just disgusting. Like, why would you make fun of a professional athlete for actually being vulnerable? He was vulnerable in admitting that. He didn't just retire. He didn't parachute out of a bad start. He literally came out there and said why, and then you make fun of him. I don't understand how, even if you are in the performative art way of sports broadcasting these days, how you could feel okay about that.
0: Duke Manyweather is a trainer of athletes and offensive linemen in particular, and he's worked with Lane Johnson. And on social media yesterday, he posted what I thought was a pretty good summation of a scope that a lot of people lack, including the person we're talking about. I'll parenthetically say, clown ass, your comments about Lane were ignorant and disrespectful. Saying afterward that you would never make light of mental health doesn't erase the way you spoke about Lane. Lane is my brother. I know the man beyond the uniform. You're speaking about with certainty about a decision you don't have the personal context to explain. You can assess what his absence means to the Eagles, but suggesting he wouldn't walk away if they were winning is reckless. A winning record doesn't tell you whether someone is okay. Mental health doesn't follow the NFL schedule. It ain't linear. It's daily, in all caps, daily. A man can commit to a season and later recognize that continuing to comes at a cost he can no longer carry. He has every right to act on that. We ask these men to be accountable to their teammates, to coaches, organizations, and fans. That responsibility also extends their children, their families, and themselves. Think about what your delivery tells the next person who's struggling and afraid to speak up, that their honesty might become material for someone else's next segment. Lane doesn't owe you the private details to earn your respect. He told us all what he needed to prioritize. That should be enough. You have a massive platform. Carry that responsibility that comes with it. Our world is divided enough. I thought that was a very poignant and accurate way to summarize this.
1: And from someone who it actually matters from. We can talk all we want. We don't know Lane. I tangentially know and have met Stephen A. Smith. But when you have that kind of platform, he had such an opportunity that was blown. He had such an opportunity to actually focus on that and make it kind. And I saw the co-host being slightly uncomfortable.
0: Kimberly Martin deserves credit for...
1: Yes.
0: She was not having it.
1: No, she wasn't.
0: But she knows where her bread's buttered, and she didn't take him to task live on the air because he's one of the two mainstays of the largest sports network empire in the world. And that network in our society rewards the performative circus act that was rather than the substance of real humanity and empathy. And that's the bottom line. Mm-hmm. The attention, the clicks, the money goes to that and not what it should go to. And that is the failure here. This is a failure of journalism, a failure of humanity of just being a plain decent guy or gal and not calling out somebody for whatever the reasons are that they walk away from whatever they do. That's them. And everybody's got something. I learn this every day. Every day. I got stuff. We all got stuff. I got stuff that's layered on top of stuff on top of stuff on top of stuff right now. We all got stuff. You got to respect and empathize with that to make this a better place to live, work, and enjoy. And I know it's just sports and it's just games, but I told you before, I learned a long time ago that sports and sports writing and sports journalism is about the people.
1: Yes.
0: It's not about the games. It's about the people.
1: Mm-hmm.
0: And that is not how you treat people. So I just wanted to point out that he was a journalist at the Philadelphia Inquirer for 9 years. He was a journalist, and he did first-person reporting. And he was in the locker rooms, and he was accountable to the people that he talked to and the stories he wrote, just like I am every day when I'm out at Seahawks or Mariners or everywhere else I go. And he's lost that, and our society rewards losing that. It doesn't reward keeping that. And that's a damn shame, but that's the facts. And those guys have those – clown asses have these giant platforms, as Jessamyn said, and as Duke Manningweather just said in his statement, they have giant platforms that they could be so much better with. But because they get rewarded for whatever comes out of their mouth, unprepared and uneducated, they keep doing it. It's an opportunity lost, but it's not an opportunity lost for us to take a step back and go, wait a minute, I don't need to put up with this. Mm-hmm. You don't have to watch. Nobody's making you watch stupid ass First Take, whatever that show's called. People ask me all the time, what did this do? I don't watch the guy. I lost all respect for him a long time ago, and I will never watch or talk about it. Chris used to have him when he put clips of his on the air because he would say something about the NBA that Chris adores. I'm like, nah, man, I'm not giving this guy oxygen. I'm just not.
1: And again, I'll reiterate, it sucks to watch the performative when you've got to engage with a person and know that they're not that person. And I'm like, but you're actually acting like a journalist on air. It's one thing if you're an actor or actress and you're performing. You're not that person. You are Stephen A. Smith, and everything that you do, and you are in a journalistic body, everything you do is, it's out there and under the veil of journalism. And it's just not.
0: No, it's not. It's not even human, but... that gets rewarded. That's what people watch. That's what people click. And that's what ESPN pays for.
1: Yep.
0: And that's why guys like that get $30 million while the people who are actually doing first-person journalism, those people get to do their hot takes on, get cut and fired and laid off and go away.
1: Mm-hmm.
0: That's our society.
1: We are living in idiocracy, Greg.
0: That's the society in a nutshell right now. All right, let's talk about your Seahawks. Why is Robert Henry Jr. suddenly the guy everybody's talking about? Nobody was talking about him at the onset of this season. We'll talk about why he's the new Seahawks running back and why Joe Mixon is not. We didn't get a really clear answer when I asked Mike McDonald that yesterday, but we have some crumbs and clues as to why Joe Mixon is not a Seahawk. 11 o'clock, Farhan Lalji, our buddy from TSN Canada, going to go around the NFL to talk about Rams-Bills. Who's going to win that game? How are the 49ers? Brock Purdy for real? I was on the KNBR show this morning in San Francisco talking a lot about that with Brian Murphy, my buddy, in San Francisco. That's coming at 11:35, Factor Fiction, chance to win $1,000 from the Lucky Eagle Casino and Hotel. Jessamyn has the pick today. All that's coming up on our show on 93.3 KJRFM.
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0: 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We've reached the Hard Rock portion of 93.3
1: KGRFM. Yeah, we are. It's a Thursday. Let's go.
0: All right. Jessamyn's heading on a plane. She's going to Utah. Ogden, Utah, in fact. Yep. I guess you fly into Salt Lake City. And
1: yes. Yeah, it's always a rough landing there. I don't know how many times you've flown into that airport, but it is kind of in between a lot of buttes, if you will.
0: Buttes. Yeah. B-U-T-T-E, as opposed to others. Why is she going there? Because Washington State is playing tomorrow night against Utah State. I can't remember a time that Washington State and Washington both played on Friday night, but that's what's happening tomorrow. And they're kicking off at the same time on two different national television networks. And, of course, here on 93.3 KGRFM, the Huskies are hosting Iowa at Husky Stadium, a 6 p.m. kickoff, right smack in the middle of Friday Night Lights high school football. That's too bad. I'll be at East Lake High School, Mount Si and East Lake, in a big Kinko crown game over on the semi-plateau. East Lake High School will be officiating that game tomorrow night. We're going to have our high school football focus tomorrow. We're going to have two coaches that aren't playing each other, but we're going to focus on two coaches, one from Seattle Prep, Aaron Mall, and one from Mercer Island High School. Two different paths to getting to where they are. You're going to hear their stories tomorrow at 11 o'clock. At 11 o'clock today, you're going to hear Farhan Lazi of TSN Canada. He's going to take us around the NFL and his view of how the 4-0 49ers are 4-0, and Brock Purdy playing maybe the best quarterback in football right now. 11 touchdowns, one interception, 70% passer, has not been sacked in four games.
1: And guess who's starting on my fantasy team?
0: That's the first time since 2005, I learned from Eric Branch of the San Francisco Chronicle this morning when I was on the roundtable with him, with Chuck and Anders. The first time since 2005 that a quarterback and a team have gone through the first four games of an NFL season without a sack. Of course, 2005 was the Indianapolis Colts that did that, and you know who the Colts quarterback was in 2005. Mm-hmm. That was Peyton Manning, mm-hmm. and the best offense ever that the Seahawks that end of that season just absolutely annihilated in Super Bowl 43-8. That's the last time that a quarterback has done what Brock Purdy and the 49ers have done and not be sacked through the first four games. That's the Seahawks' task. On Sunday, their task on Sunday against the 49ers is also to run the ball, with Jadarian Price on injured reserve, at least into November now. Emmanuel Wilson is the lead back, it would appear, but the reason that they brought in Robert Henry Jr., undrafted 24-year-old, is because of his speed. He's the opposite of Wilson. Wilson is the more of a plowing back at 220 pounds.
1: Which is also valuable.
0: And indeed. But he was supposed to be the short yardage back coming into this season. Price was the cutback, the speed, one cut and go, outside zone, decisive cut runner. and now he's on the injured list. So they bring in Robert Henry, who's something like him. He's 5'9 and under 200 pounds, and speed is his game in the backfield. He averaged 6.9 yards a carry for Texas San Antonio last year. He's now a 24-year-old undrafted rookie free agent from the Washington Commanders. Got a good preseason for the Commanders, went on their practice squad at the end of the preseason, and that's where he spent the first 4 weeks of the regular season. He also had a baby last year, he and his girlfriend, a son who's now 1 year and 1 month old. How big of a deal was this for Robert Henry Jr.? Well, he was making $13,000 a week on the practice squad. That's good change for an undrafted rookie, but $13,000 on the practice squad per week. The Seahawks sign him. He goes on to the active roster because that's the only way you can get a guy off someone else's practice squad, put him on your active roster. The minimum salary in the NFL says that he is now going to make $47,000 a week. So he's gone 4.5x. How many diapers and formula can you buy a one-year-old with that? That is life-changing. You're talking about life-changing. It is life-changing for Robert Henry Jr. and his young wife and young girlfriend and one-year-old son to have a 4.5x raise. So that's one, which is why he didn't mind dropping everything and moving across the country from Washington, D.C. to Seattle this week when he got the call that he was going to be a Seahawk. This was Robert Henry Jr. in the locker room before his first practice yesterday when I talked to him.
2: He was like, Seahawks been hitting me. I was like, okay, cool. He was like, they're trying to grab you for actor Russell. I was like, okay, bet. So he was like, just be watching out for that. So I did, and they hit me, and I'm here.
3: You stayed at UTSA for 3 years, but obviously these days guys have opportunities to go move elsewhere or whatever. Did you have any of those? Or?
2: UNC was looking at me, but my girl, she was pregnant at the time. So I stayed, see my son born, and I finished at UTSA.
5: How did fatherhood change you as a young man?
2: Man, I got a soft spot. I didn't think I did at first, but, just watching my son grow up, he shaped me as a person. And definitely as a father, so I look into that every day, get a chance to see him every day, every chance I get.
5: That active roster salary bump up doesn't hurt for the family?
2: Oh,
5: right?
2: No, not at all.
5: How old is your baby now?
2: He's one.
5: What's his name?
2: Dante.
3: Yes, sir. Okay. When the Seahawks played the Commanders a couple weeks ago, were you standing on the sidelines watching that game?
2: Yeah, I was on the sideline watching.
3: Okay. What did you think of watching the Seahawks? And
2: great team, what I'm saying? Great energy, very physical. And I feel like being in Washington at that moment, we played a great game, and came out with a dub.
23: For the 12s that haven't had a chance to see you play, how would you describe your game?
2: Like a smaller, elusive back. Kind of like, if I had to say, Alvin. I think I play like Alvin.
5: I don't know if they asked you, did the Seahawks talk to you at all in the pre-draft process?
2: Oh, yeah. I talked to Coach Helm a couple times. We got on a couple Zoom calls, went through a couple runs and protections.
5: But how realistic is it you'll have enough of the playbook to play Sunday? Are you swimming a little bit right now?
2: Yeah, I am. It's a learning process. And every day I get an opportunity to get in the playbook every night. That's what I'm going to be doing.
5: When did you first get it? Tuesday morning?
2: Yeah, it was Tuesday I first got it. So.
24: How different is it from stuff you've been familiar with in the past?
2: It's way different for sure. Because when I was in Washington, it was like the plays was like a little shorter. Here, almost every play got a kill, so the play is much longer because you got two plays, and what I'm saying? So,
25: how much excited were you to look at? You can't tell us, but I know there's a couple of plays that kind of went, oh, okay, I like them play.
2: Outside zone for sure. I feel like that fit my run scheme, because I'm a speedy back too, so outside zone fit me perfect.
25: What are the keys for speedy back and outside zone?
2: Yeah, press your landmark. When you press your landmark, defense flow, you'll be able to make your cut.
25: What have you seen? I don't probably look at Seahawks offense at all, but have you seen anything?
2: What you mean? Like anything? Like
25: let me start again. That's a bad question. Just since you got here, what have you noticed just about the Seahawks offense? I know you haven't had any input on it. Talking about the playbook.
2: They run similar routes. Washington, so I'm kind of used to running the routes they run.
25: Okay.
2: Yeah, and it fit my plans because I'm also a receiving back too. So I think that'll come along pretty easy.
24: Did you play any receiver like through high school or anything, or was it mainly like primarily still running back first?
2: So I was my ninth grade year, I was a running back. My 10th grade year, I was running back. 11 and 12, I was at quarterback.
24: Okay.
2: So yeah, I finished at quarterback.
24: Still throwing a little?
2: Yeah, for sure.
5: Thank you, sir.
0: So I wrote a story for the NewsTribune.com based on that interview I had at the locker room, myself and the beat writers, before practice yesterday. And in doing a research in Mississippi, he went to high school in Mississippi and ran for, he is a four-year starter at varsity high school, ran for 7,000 yards and 99 touchdowns in his four seasons in high school. 99 touchdowns, that's 25 a season. That's a lot of touchdowns in high school.
1: You think it hurts him to not have the hundo?
0: Yeah, probably.
1: That is, I mean, that's insane.
0: Yeah, that's a lot. That's prolific. Yet he went the junior college route, maybe because he's 5'9 and 100. Well, he's not up to 196. He was probably, I'm guessing, in the 170s or 80s at the time. But he went the junior college route before he got to Texas San Antonio. And as I mentioned, he was a 6.9 yards per carry guy for UTSA last year, which is why the Seahawks scouted him and knew about him. But he didn't get drafted, partly because he's 5'9 and below 200 pounds, but also because he had a fumbling issue at the time. Mm-hmm. He fumbled in college, and we see that that's not exactly what the Seahawks need in their offense or any NFL team needs in their offense, so perhaps that's why he wasn't drafted. He also was a good pass catcher out of the backfield, and as you heard, he played quarterback of two of those four starring years in high school in Mississippi. So now he's in the Seahawks backfield, and why isn't Joe Mixon not? Well, the two-time Pro Bowl running back got a tryout with the Seahawks on Monday. They wanted to give a shot and see how his foot injury looked. He missed all of last season after a 1,000-yard year with Houston in 2024, played in a playoff game in January 25. He then had a foot injury in the preseason for Houston in 2025 and didn't play. Everyone thought he was going to play. The Texans didn't talk about what the foot injury was. Mixon wouldn't talk about it. It's this big secret down in Houston. And then he thought he could prove to the Seahawks that he was healthy. When I asked Mike McDonald, so they agreed to sign him to the practice squad, Mike McDonald said on Monday, pending a process. And that process, of course, involves a physical exam before you can sign a contract. That's standard fare for any professional sports contract in North America, or probably Europe for that matter, in South America, in Asia, everywhere in the world. And when he took the physical, he apparently failed it, because when I asked Mike McDonald what happened this yesterday, this is what his answer was.
4: What happened with Joe Mixon? Why is he not on the team?
6: Just didn't work out. Didn't work out. Probably the most we should say about it with respect to the process. But those things happen, and it's just part of the process.
0: Man, does he say process a lot for his own team and for other things. The process.
1: Everyone has a crutch. Everyone has a crutch.
0: That's true. That's Mike McDonald's for sure. Part of that process, and it's pretty easy to discern, is it's probably a HIPAA violation to discuss anything about someone's health unless they allow you to. And obviously, Joe Mixon doesn't want out whatever's wrong with his foot because he's kept it a secret for now going on two NFL seasons. There's all kinds of rumors in Houston about what happened, unsubstantiated, but the fact remains the Seahawks did not feel he was in shape enough to play. Now, there were national reports. I think it was Ian Rappaport this morning, according to the text line. I didn't see it. I was preparing for the show. But one of the texters on the text line saying Ian Rappaport is reporting that it was a, quote, degenerative issue in his foot that the Seahawks discerned, their medical staff. And that's why he's not going to play for the Seahawks. And the question on the text line was, why would – it's a 360 from the 43451 – Tacoma Dodge text line. The 360 says, Ian Rappaport reported that the Hawks failed Mixon and said it was a, quote, degenerative foot injury and may never play again. That doesn't sound like something the Hawks would release, and they aren't. Is that good reporting for the Hawks wouldn't violate HIPAA issues? Well, we've already talked about journalism a lot on the show today. Is that good reporting? Well, it depends on who your source is, I suppose. And national guys like Ian Rappaport and such is a scratch my back and I'll scratch yours type of quid pro quo that goes on, usually with the agents. You wouldn't think it was an agent that would say that their client has a degenerative foot disease. That doesn't exactly spawn new opportunities and tryouts from other teams. The hope for Joe Mixon is to get a tryout with a team whose medical staff will now clear him so he can earn more money as a 30-year-old running back. So that must come from someone around the team, which is problematic when your coach is trying to protect the player and if it's a leak coming from a team. So it's either the agent of the team or the player himself. And it looks like Joe Mixon is doing his damnedest to make sure his injury doesn't come out. But the bottom line is that Joe Mixon is not coming onto the Seahawks. And right now, they have Robert Henry Jr. on their active roster, and they have a Chiefs South graduate, a Chiefs South running back, Dante McMillan. We talked about yesterday. He's going onto the practice squad instead of Joe Mixon. So he's going to play for his second Seahawks, Seattle Seahawks team in his football career, the Chiefs South Seahawks. He and McMillan, as a senior at Chiefs South in West Seattle, he's a West Seattle guy, grew up there. He had 2,019 yards rushing and 44 touchdowns. He was the Metro League Offensive Player of the Year, first team All-Metro. He also was a first team defense in the league that year. He went to Weber State for a couple seasons, then went to Eastern Michigan, and he had a 1,000-yard season for Eastern Michigan last year.
1: I had so much respect for guys who play both ways. It's insane.
0: Yeah. And now he's back in his hometown team. He was on the practice field yesterday. He's on the practice squad. I'm hoping to talk to him today. He's 5'10 and 204 pounds, so bigger than Henry and smaller than Emmanuel Wilson. What's going to happen with Jadarian Price? Well, it appears he's going to come back sometime, you would think, November, December, November-ish. He can't come back at the earliest till November 2nd, the game against Chicago on a Monday night at Lumen Field, and that's because of 4-week minimum on the injury reserve list. But John Schneider said on his pregame show Sunday before the Chargers game that it is not a season-ending injury, but it's an upper rib injury. So we'll see when Price comes back. But in the meantime, it's Emmanuel Wilson and I would think Robert Henry Jr. And because he's been on a practice squad practicing every day, running other NFL offenses in Washington, I think he's ready to go physically. It's just how much can he assimilate the playbook? And you heard him talking about his head swimming a little bit doing that. But if he can get done some basis of the plays done, I think he could get snaps and carries on Sunday when the Seahawks play the 49ers because they need a running back who can be with speed in the backfield besides just putting your wide receiver, Rashid Shaheed, in there. 49451, you're feeling about the Seahawks running back room right now going into this game where they do need to run against San Francisco. Their defense is only averaging 16 points allowed per game, third best in the NFL. Up next, baseball. Huge piece of baseball history happened on this day 72 years ago. Yeah, why am I talking about that? Because we get to talk about Vin Scully, hear from Vin Scully, and talk about him. That's next. Farhan Lalji's up at 11 o'clock on 93.3 KJRFM.
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11: They say it started at a small Christian school in Louisville, Kentucky.
12: He would say, like, if you love me, you'll do this. So I thought it was normal.
11: One girl said it happened in the hallway of a public high school.
26: How do you know how to hunt those girls down? Like, you know the ones to target.
11: Another behind the closed door of a middle school office.
27: And he would tell me that he was going to adopt me out of foster care so that I could live with him and we could be together and not have to hide.
11: They say it happened over 18 years at least four different schools at the hands of the same two men, Ronnie and Donnie Stoner. Those men, trusted educators, football coaches, and twins, are now facing more than 50 charges related to alleged child sex abuse. So why did it take so long? This is a story about a group of women who say they survived the abuse, who took matters into their own hands, and are still fighting for the girls they used to be.
28: I don't know anything about this. No one ever came forward.
11: They're telling their story in a new season of Dig.
29: Hey, gang, it's Santi back here. 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

0: A, timely indeed, surrounding mm-hmm. the retirement of Lane Johnson, the star guard for the Philadelphia Eagles.
1: And timely for the final Mayor Keg.
0: Mayor Keg, for part of those proceeds for buying that beer, go to the Hlinski Foundation, the Hlinski's Hope, and it's National Student Athlete Health Week and Day, and National Health Awareness Day, Mental Health
1: World
0: Awareness
1: Mental
0: Day.
1: World Mental Health Day on October 10th, yes.
0: October the 10th, 2 days from now. Today, October 8th, 1956, Yankees starter Don Larson threw the only perfect game in World Series history, beat the Brooklyn Dodgers in Game 5 of the 1956 World Series. The announcer on the call for NBC that game, a 28-year-old Vin Scully. Vin Scully on NBC in 1956. That was on live television.
1: 28. I mean, he had old-timey radio voice.
0: Didn't he?
1: Yes.
0: I looked it up. I had to double check. He was born in 1927 in New York City.
1: Mm-hmm.
0: Yeah, that was amazing that he was 28 years old. Yes. National broadcast
1: and
0: of the World Series.
1: That,
0: and
1: yes.
0: get to do a seminal game in baseball history. I've met Vin Scully a couple times at spring training when the Dodgers moved to Arizona. They were in Vero. I met him first at Vero Beach, Florida. I went to Florida when I was at the Sacramento Bee to cover Jason Giambi going to the Yankees story. Back when newspapers used to send their writers to go chase the stories across the country, it was grand. And I met Vin Scully in Vero Beach, Dodger Town, and it was fantastic. And mm-hmm. he was cordial. He didn't know me from anybody, but he treated me like he'd known me for years. And then I met him again in Arizona when the Dodgers moved to their new ranch out there in Arizona when the Mariners, I was covering the Mariners spring training for the Associated Press. You have a great story about Vin Scully and meeting him.
1: I do. And I just should set it up by saying that I was in LA to cover, to produce an ESPN radio broadcast with Kevin Calabro of an NBA game. And so I was there for the Lakers, and I had to go to shoot around, get sound and things like that, do some interviews. And then I had the rest of my day to myself. And I had a very good friend, Beto Duran, who was working for the ESPN station in Los Angeles at the time. And he said, hey, just like come to the spring training game. So at the time, it was the end of spring training. So the LA Dodgers were playing the Los Angeles Angels of Anaheim at their own stadium, at the Dodger Stadium. So he just told me to meet him there. And I was like, okay, like, I don't know what to do. So I just parked in the parking lot. And, you know, it was not a very heavily attended game because it was spring training. So I parked there and I walk in and I'm like, wait, I don't know how I'm going to get in here. Because I had just been in spring training with the Mariners, I showed my spring training ID to someone with the Mariners on it and just said, I'm here for the radio. And they were like, oh, let's get you up to the booth. And I was just looking for my friend, you know, like I don't know how to get in. He was going to get me in and everything, but I didn't know where he was. So
0: the Dodgers booth, the Dodgers radio
1: the
0: booth.
1: Dodgers. Okay. Like, we'll tell you where to go. And I had a Mariners credential on. I think we're past the statute of limitations for me to tell this story where I didn't really commit a crime. So I go up and I'm looking for my friend and I'm waiting there for him. They put me up in the press box and I'm like, okay, I'm just going to be nondescript. And then he texted me, oh, meet me in the booth. So I go walking over to the booth and Vin Scully comes in. It's like a cloud was carrying him. He's just the nicest person and treated me exactly the same way that he treated you.
0: Hello, Jessamine. Using your first name.
1: So nice to meet
0: exactly.
1: you. And how do I say that again? Made sure he got it right. And it was just one of the most wonderful times that I had in a random place that I was technically not supposed to be, but I was working a different sport and I got to be up there and got to meet him. And He was just perfect.

0: And I just will always cherish that moment and realize, at least I have the wherewithal to realize how special that was, because I don't know that some people would have appreciated it that much, but those who are in the know definitely know how special that was. So I got to talk to him for about 90 seconds, and then I didn't want to take any more of his time, but he made sure he said my name correctly, and he said, "Well, that's beautiful." And I always come back with a joke. Yeah, my parents got creative. Okay. I was like 26, 27 years old when that happened, and I knew of the legend of Vin Scully and how special that was, and he was so nice. And then I went and met my friend, got to say hi. He had to work. And then I was like, okay, I'm going to go have a beer in the stands and watch this game.
1: Yeah, I doubt anything got better that day than meeting Vince Scully.
0: No, a beer in the sun was just the cap.
1: 91 years young, Vince Scully passed away in August of 2022. Mm-hmm. A legend. Vince Scully, yeah, there are only a couple people in my journalism career that I've been blown away meeting, like an awestruck and just stunned. Vin Scully was one of them.
0: Yep.
1: Muhammad Ali was another.
0: Oof.
1: In the Oakland A's locker clubhouse at Phoenix Municipal Stadium in spring training in the early 2000s. He did a magic trick, and this was when it was heavily onset of Parkinson's and wasn't able to speak, but he did a magic trick in front of the A's, enraptured 20-something-year-old. This is Giambi, Hudson, Mulder, Zito, Moneyball A's. It was amazing. And then he passed out, landed flat on his back.
0: Really?
1: In the middle of the carpeted clubhouse at Phoenix Muni. I thought he died. I thought I watched Muhammad Ali die in front of me. He was out unconscious. And then he just snapped up and said, "I got you, didn't I?"
0: It's always a jokester.
1: To this day, I don't know if he was joking or if this happened so many times because of his Parkinson's disease that it was just part of his act, that he just made it a joke. But the people that his handlers and around him didn't seem to be too alarmed. Like, this happens a lot. Either that was part of the act or that was a joke, or whether that happened so often they weren't concerned, but they helped him get back on his feet. And everybody in the clubhouse was just stunned. They didn't know what to do or say. And yeah, that was... I'll never forget that moment, actually. But Vin Scully was another one of those immortals. You're just like, whoa. Here's another one. It's semi-immortal. Farhan Lalji.
0: Yes.
1: He'll laugh if he hears that I mentioned him in the same sentence as Vin Scully.
0: I think you should intro him that way when he joins us.
1: My buddy from TSN Canada, NFL reporter, is going to join us next to talk about the Seahawks, the 49ers, the Rams, the Bills, and much more next on 93.3 KJRFM.
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1: Hi, welcome back. Greg Bell and Jesmyn McIntyre with you on a Thursday here in Seattle, foggy Seattle, where the Seahawks are going to be hosting the 4-0 San Francisco 49ers. We'll talk to Farhan Lalji, TSN Canada, our NFL guy, here in a minute. I want to remind you that Hugh Mellon's going to have an in-person Chalk Talk this afternoon. 4:30 check-in, 5 p.m. start at the Canoes Cabaret and the Tulalip Resort and Casino. Hugh Mellon's going to be there. Chuck Powell and Anders Hurst from The Morning Show are going to be there. It's your chance to sit in on a one-of-a-kind film session with a former NFL quarterback and our quarterback here at KJR, Hugh Mellon, in person. It's free. All you got to do is text. Well, you don't have to, but we'd like you to text so we have a head count. Text 49451.
0: Limited space, people.
1: Your name, email, and how many seats you want to reserve. Text that to 49451. Your name, email, and how many seats you want to reserve for this afternoon. 4:30. Doors open 5 o'clock. The start of Hugh Mellon's Chalk Talk at the Tulalip Resort and Casino. Talking about the Seahawks. Probably throw in about the Huskies, I'm sure, as well, who play Iowa tomorrow night at Husky Stadium. The Seahawks play the 49ers on Sunday at Lumen Field for the NFC West lead. Farhan Lalji will be there, TSN Canada NFL reporter. Great friend of mine, saw him at Seahawk headquarters yesterday. He joins us on the Beacon Plumbing Hotline as he does every day Thursday at this time. Hello, sir.
2: What's going on, buddy? I'm feeling good. I'm feeling young and spry. Jessamine just told me that my Apple pick looks really, really good. And it's not even AI, so she likes the jacket and the shades. I'm going to have to tell my wife, like, this is how you need to imagine me, you know, the next time, you know.
0: It's a great picture, Farhan.
2: Let's go.
1: She's great at making everyone feel very good and positive. Yes.
2: No, does. You know what? I like Greg Bell's picture, like when he's in the field. Like, you know, if you look at his Twitter profile, like the top picture, he's in combat. He's in battle. That's the picture.
1: I do have a pinned picture of my time at Fort Lewis out of Yakima Training Center out on the firing range.
0: A picture tells a thousand words.
1: With my squad of S2. Right. Yeah, that is true. But Farhan, I saw you yesterday. You're going to be at the big game on Sunday. What do you think about the 4-0 49ers? I remember distinctly you saying at the beginning of the season you thought this was a two-team race between the Rams and Seahawks for the NFC West. But here come the 49ers with some health. And with Brock Purdy, 11 touchdowns, one interception, 70% completion rate, 57.5% conversion rate on third down, and he's yet to be sacked. He's the first quarterback since Peyton Manning in 2005 with the Colts to not be sacked through the first game, four games of a season. What's going on, and what is Brock Purdy doing right? What are the 49ers? Why are they 4-0?
2: Yeah, you know what? I'm starting to believe, and I did say that. You can save that receipt, and I'll absolutely own it. I thought this was going to be a two-team division.
1: It's a long season. It's just...
2: Well, no, and the reason for that was just their health, right?
1: Right.
2: You hit on it. And I think maybe on some levels I overplayed it because of the people that were injured at the time, right? And Christian McCaffrey wasn't doing much in training camp. Wasn't sure what he'd look like at the start of the season. You know, his role is elevating. 10 carries the first two games, 15 carries the last two games. But then when you look at the receivers, right, like, well, Ricky Pearsall and DeMarcus Robinson and Deshaun Stribling are good. They're not necessarily elite guys. They wouldn't have been their top targets. You got Mike Evans. You know, he missed a game early with health, but now he's playing at a really high level. And then look at the guys that have been injured that have come back, right? So Fred Warner, George Kittle, those guys have stepped into the lineup and played the game at a high level. I mean, I know before that L.A. game, they were talking about maybe Kittle starting the season on pop. He didn't, played in the first game, and now he's got four touchdowns in four games. You've got Deebo Samuel and Dre Greenlaw, who were away from the team a year ago. They've come back, and it's like nothing ever happened. You know, like it was like the Dallas dream season that never happened. I mean, they're right back, and they're going after it, right? And Kyle Juszczyk, who's not going to be available this week, but like a lot of these veteran players are instantly playing at a high level. And you mentioned Brock Purdy, right? You look at the numbers. I look at his EPA is leading the league by a wide margin on dropbacks, and then his EPA on dropbacks when being pressured is second in the league. So there's not really an easy answer in terms of how to deal with him, right? Because whether you let him throw or whether you try to pressure him and make it hard for him, he seems to find a way. And, you know, he was always this guy that had moxie, right? And moxie's kind of a word we use for a guy that's kind of young and spry, but not overly athletic, but he can kind of do some things in the pocket. This guy's not turned from moxie to pure playmaker, right? Like the way he's able to extend and throw passes down the field while going in the wrong direction and doing some crazy stuff. Like, he is living his life to the fullest right now. So, you know, you talk about that number that he hasn't been sacked yet. He could become the fifth quarterback ever to be above 100% passer, 100 passer rating, and 2 touchdowns in his first 5 games if he does it again this Sunday. The other 4 guys to do that, Brady, Manning, Aaron Rodgers, Russell Wilson. Not a bad group to be associated with.
1: Man. Yeah, Brock Purdy's got him going. And you mentioned Mike Evans. At his age, he played through a rib injury, cracked or whatever it was, and that's why he missed a game. Mm-hmm. I'm not sure he's fully healthy, talking to some 49ers people of mine. All right, the Rams. Now back to 2-2. The escape in Philadelphia when they were down 2 scores in the fourth quarter, yet they still won 24-20. Now they got the Bills at home. Bills get their first loss of the season at home to the Patriots, who you and I both agree are not a very good team, I don't think. And I think I'm with you. I think the Patriots, you said it first, aren't going to even make the playoffs. How do you see Bills-Rams? Do you think the Rams could lose that one at home because of Josh Allen and the Bills' offense, or the Bills' defense really worry you?
2: Both, right? Like, I mean, Josh Allen can win any football game. He just can. He can will the team that way. But you talk about them losing their first game. They should truly be 1-3, Greg, right? Because how did they beat the Chargers, right? Like, they had 5 turnovers to 1 in the Chargers' favor in that game, and the Chargers aren't very good. But really, they were the better team for big chunks of that game. Josh Allen was pretty ordinary. The week before that, they play Houston. Houston drops a pass in the end zone. An interception in the end zone that should have ended the game. They had multiple opportunities to put that game away between some weird officiating and just gift opportunities back to the Bills. You know, the Bills take advantage and all of a sudden they're 3-1. And like, I just don't think they've been particularly good this year. So yeah, their defense is a problem. Their receiving core, like in terms of how Joe Brady has called his games, you know, and sometimes just not getting the Dawsons as involved as much as he could. And like, there's been some weird moments with that offense, right? And we kind of get force fed up here in Canada, the Bills, like they're a Toronto team. So yeah, like I think the Rams are going to win that game. I think the Rams will win it at home. I think they're the better team. I think they've got fewer holes in their lineup, but you can never write out Josh Allen, because if he decides to pull up the Superman cape, there's not a damn thing anybody can do about it because he's that good. We just haven't seen it, and they've still miraculously found ways to win games this season.
1: Back to the NFC, Michael Penix in his couple games back, and the Falcons offense scoring 45 the other night in the Superdome, and I mean, are they legit? And is Penix what we thought and saw as the Washington Huskies national championship quarterback? You and I watched that game in Houston a few years ago. If Bijan Robinson's going to go for 145 on the ground, this offense with Penix at quarterback, this might be the division winner in the South, no?
2: Absolutely. I think they're going to win the division. And when you look at the difference a quarterback can make, it's remarkable, because the first 2 weeks it looked like they were dead and buried. And, you know, forget what Penix did at Washington, which is certainly hard for me as a big Husky fan to do. His first year when he got the ball from Kirk Cousins over, I thought he looked pretty good that year. And then the second year before the injury, I thought he looked terrible. So he looks like the guy we saw in the first year, that he's building off of that. If you look at a quarterback in a better position to succeed, you're going to have to let me know. Mm. Because it's not just Bijan Robinson, who, for my money, is the best running back in the league right now. Like, the most complete, the most fun to watch, the most exciting. With all due respect to Kenneth Walker and what he's doing in Kansas City, I love watching Bijan Robinson play football, and his line is outstanding. So you've got a quarterback who has the ability to be protected, which certainly matters when you consider Penix's health history. You've got an elite running back that you can lean on, and you've got a receiving core that maybe isn't like, you know, they might not have a Justin Jefferson type of player, but they've kind of got that next tier, right? Like they might not have that elite 1-2 guy, but they've got, you know, a bunch of guys that you can win with. You know, I've always talked about how bad the Chargers receiving core is. Like, the Falcons are still a group that you can work with and have success with, you know, even if Drake London, you know, can't run a 40, right? They still do some good things. So I think, and their defense is solid, right? So, like, I look at Penix, and unlike most quarterbacks who take over a team early in their career, and this is now year 3, he is in a position to succeed, and it's cool to watch him do it, because he can make every throw, and he looks comfortable currently making every throw. Because the first game he played, remember the first quarter and change, like the first 20 minutes, I'm thinking, oh boy, this is like the second year of Michael Penix. And since then, it's the first year of Michael Penix.
1: They still have Tua Tagovailoa on their roster in Atlanta. Is he possibly a trade somebody that the Falcons could trade to a quarterback needy team? You get another injury at quarterback, or some teams that, I don't know, who, off the top of the head, who might do it? But Giants, perhaps, but they just got J.J. McCarthy. But is they going to? You think they're going to keep Tagovailoa as insurance, or what do you think they do at the trade deadline November 10th?
2: Well, I mean, it all depends on where you're at that point and what you're getting offered for, right? Is it worth trading to Tagovailoa for a fifth or sixth round draft pick, which is probably what he would command at this stage of the proceedings, right? So if you all of a sudden have won a bunch of games till then and you look like you're in really good shape to win the division, you might want the insurance, right? And then maybe you don't think Cooper Rush can be that guy. So especially after you saw the first two games. So, you know, and it is a team built to win now, right? Like, I don't know that they're a Super Bowl contender, you know, but they could go a couple of rounds deep in the playoffs. You know, they're not like young, right? They're not old at all. So I would, again, it depends on where you're at. I mean, if they win probably their next six before then, which I think they can absolutely do if you look at their schedule, and they don't get offered, you know, a lot for Tua, they don't get at least a second round pick for Tua, I don't know that I'd trade him. I'd hang on to him.
1: If the Falcons win that NFC South, they're going to have home playoff games, at least one home playoff game. In Atlanta, the next game's coming up for Atlanta, start on Sunday night. It's the Sunday night game at home against Baltimore. And then they got Chicago and San Francisco at home. Three games at home in a row for Atlanta at Tampa Bay versus Cincinnati before November 15th versus Kansas City, and then a bye week for the Falcons. Is Justin Herbert broken? Because in the first half he did. He's 5 for 14. He looked broken for the Chargers offense, looked broken. Then the Seahawks start giving him drive extending penalties, and all of a sudden Herbert started throwing dimes all over the field and brought him within 7 points. The Mike McDaniel, Jim Harbaugh meshing the whole Mike McDaniel and the orbit motions and all the pre-snap candy and funk he does, Justin Herbert not meshing. What do you think's going on there with the Chargers and Herbert?
2: He looks broken. And, like, look, maybe that half of football where he finally had some success this season is going to lead to something that they can build on, maybe. But I have my doubts, and I have since the start of the year, just because, like, I like Mike McDaniel. I think he's an incredibly creative guy. But, you know, when you have Mike McDaniel, you kind of need a quarterback that does some different things, in my estimation. And, you know, you've got to have a guy that kind of can get the ball out of his hands quick. You know, the reads tend to get a little simpler. Justin Herbert is much more of a downfield passer. And when you look at his downfield accuracy this season, it's a disaster. Like, I don't know who we're watching. You know, I know they were tweaking his stance at the start of the training camp because they thought it would lend itself more to McDaniel's offense in the quick game and some of the things that they're trying to marry up. You know, I'm not a big Jim Harbaugh guy, but I also feel that Jim Harbaugh has never been afraid to try something different. And, you know, he wanted to get more out of Justin Herbert, so he hired Mike McDaniel. Because when you look at the offense in the last two seasons, when you look at Herbert's performance, even though they were 11-5 and got into the playoffs both years, his numbers were slightly down over what he'd done earlier in his career when everything leaned on him as opposed to trying to run the football a bit more. You know, and now they're still trying to figure out that marriage. But, you know, people don't realize that Mike McDaniel's a run-first coach, right? Like, a lot of that eye candy is set up for the run game, not just for the pass game. They haven't really been able to get that going. The offensive line is really, really banged up. So I just don't know that if Herbert can build off what he did last week because of the state of the roster. So, I think it's going to stay bad, right? I don't know that this team's going very far and are going to be able to rescue themselves. I think they're going to be 0-5 this week, and we've never seen an 0-5 team make the playoffs.
1: Right, exactly. Farhan Lalji, TSN Canada, NFL reporter for the National Network up there. A great friend of mine. We see him all the time down here around the Seahawks and Huskies and more. He joins us on the Beacon Plumbing Hotline every Thursday at 11 o'clock. You've been a coach. You're in the BC Football Hall of Fame, for heaven's sakes. You know about officials. And what is going on with Aiden Hill, the referee, going after a guy for accidentally hitting him from behind, and the referee, the back judge, Jeff Seaman, just F-bombing? I mean, just going after Trey McBride. Is this becoming like an ump show in Major League Baseball? Or do you think this is just abnormality of one real bad Sunday for the Stripes?
2: Yeah, I mean, you sure hope not, right? I know that we study officiating and which officials make.
0: We may have lost Farhan. for a second there.
1: No.
0: I can.
1: Farhan is in the BC British Columbia Football Hall of Fame.
0: Yeah, I did not know that.
1: Yeah, there's all kinds of little
0: things. That's why he looks so fly in his picture. Yes.
1: That's probably from his induction. That's right. But if you missed it, the question was about the officiating. First of all, there were a ton of penalties this past week. And you saw the Seahawks-Charger game have 30 accepted penalties, 150 yards, a team record. But then Aiden Hill in a game went after a player who accidentally was pushed into him from behind. The official got up and started swinging. And then we had Jeff Seaman, a back judge at the Giants-Cardinals game, F-bombing Trey McBride. I think we got you back now, BC Hall of Famer, BC Football Hall of Famer, Farhan Lalji. Signing autographs, you had to step away.
2: You know what? Yeah, I know, and I had four bars this time, so this time it was you, not me.
1: Yeah, okay. You.
0: Blame me. It's always the producer's fault, Farhan.
2: No, it's never your fault because you say my picture's good. you're right, though. Like, you know, when you look at the NFL, we study officials, and, you know, this officiating crew is likely to make more pass interference calls. They're likely to make more holding calls.
1: Right.
2: Whatever it happens to be, but officials don't take the game over, right? Like, you know, the umpires, it's a strike zone, right? Even now with the ABS, it's gotten better. But sports like hockey and baseball, like, you know, the officials take things over. You know their personalities. They bark back. We don't get a lot of that in football. Right. We don't get a lot of that in basketball. And I don't want to see that change. So, you know, I'm glad the NFL kind of, you know, they hit an ant with a sledgehammer in this case, right? Like, they want to make a point. Obviously, the PA is going to support that, right, because they're protecting their players. And I've been on sidelines for games where there are times the officials go crazy, or the coaches go crazy on officials. And Mike Vrabel, who got a 15-yard penalty in the last game, you know, talked about the fact that what I said, I probably have said 87 times before in my career. I think that should stop. Right, I think respect has to go both ways. I think players and coaches shouldn't be able to say some of the things they do to officials. I think that's just flat out wrong. Right, like, you create a level of tension and hostility. We're not used to seeing the officials bark back, and they've been instructed not to. But, you know, like, I'm sure this isn't the first time it's happened, but I hope it's the last, and I hope that works both ways, because, you know, it can create a pretty intimidating environment for officials to work in. We talk about youth officials and, you know, parents screaming from the stands. It's not great for a professional official, whether they're getting paid $300,000 or not. Like, that doesn't matter. What we see on the sidelines both ways isn't good. And I'm glad that the league reacted the way it did, because I hope it sends a message to both sides, not just the officials.
1: Yeah, I think you're right. I think they're sending an across the bow message to everybody with the suspensions, whether you think they're heavy-handed or not. Farhan, appreciate you, man. I'll see you at the stadium on Sunday, and we'll talk to you next Thursday as well. Thanks, man.
2: Let's have an omelet together.
1: We shall. An omelet together on Sunday in the stadium.
0: What's your favorite filling on an omelet?
2: Let's see. Turkey sausage, because I don't eat pork, and they have that there.
0: I'm with you on that.
2: Green and red peppers. Onions and mushrooms. There we go.
0: We can have an omelet together. That's like literally the exact order that I would
1: be there. Get there.
0: Let's
2: do it.
0: I have a Friday night game. I actually will be home on this Sunday.
1: You will. Come on out to the stadium. Thanks, Farhan. I'll see you Sunday.
2: All right, see you guys.
1: Farhan Lalji, TSN Canada, the NFL reporter, will be in the stadium with me on Sunday when the Seahawks and the 49ers play for first place. The undefeated 49ers play for first place in the NFC West. Lots of comments on the Tacoma Dodge text line about their starting the show, talking about journalism, performative journalism on television. I'm not even going to call it journalism. And
0: it's
1: Elaine Johnson, mental health.
0: Whatever. Yeah.
1: We'll talk about that. We'll talk about any talkbacks you have on the Talkback app. Jessman's going to play those back. She's also going to give you your fact or fiction pick for your chance to win $1,000 from the Lucky Eagle Casino and Hotel. I'm jetting out down to the Seahawks to get there in time to hear talk to Sam Darnold, maybe talk to another new running back the Seahawks have in the locker room. Jessman next with your talkbacks and part of the show.
0: Send them in. Give me more. I want more voices because Greg is saying goodbye.
1: Fact or fiction next. 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
24: If we somehow manage to beat the 49ers, and I hope we do, on Monday, we better have that Marshawn Lynch clip ready when he's walking around Vegas trolling 49ers fans going, "If you," obviously edited, but we need that on standby. I
0: appreciate that edit.
25: Hey there, Jessamine. Good luck, Greg. I really, really hope that the Seahawks are listening. Your most reliable option behind the line of scrimmage to hand the ball off to is Emmanuel Wilson. Just don't make him go side to side, please. Try to make this an inside zone situation this weekend. I really believe in this kid to just carry us until Charbonnet's ready. Go Hawk!
0: Thank you very much. Again, this is Jessamine McIntyre, The Greg Bell Show. Greg is off to do what he does best, and that is to cover the Seahawks. And I also very much appreciate the self-edits that you guys do throughout this show when you send in, when you hit that little red microphone on the iHeartRadio app. And just self-edit, because it's so much work for me to beep it. I do appreciate passion, though, so I am always open to editing as well. We have a ton coming in on the text line as well. Speaking of the text line, I do want to remind everyone that we have a huge, very special event that is happening tonight. This is at 5 o'clock, and it is hosted by Hugh Millen with Chuck Powell and Anders Hurst, and it's at the Canoes Cabaret at Tulalip Resort Casino. So what you don't, maybe, I don't know, those who listen a lot and get to hear Hugh a lot, he breaks down game film almost like none other. This is why I always love listening to him and Greg Cassell once a year, getting it together and having the opportunity to actually break down film. So what you will get at this is an in-person game breakdown, all 22. And if you don't know what that is, then you should go and actually see it, because Greg and Greg won't be there, but Hugh breaks down film like none other, and he'll actually tell you why. He'll give you all of the experience that you want. All you have to do is text in your name and your email address and how many tickets you want, because they're going pretty fast. We still have some openings, so please just text in 49451 if you want to go. Earlier today, 206 says, "What a great clip from the 28-year-old Vin Scully. That fabulously scratchy audio. I can't believe he was 28. That was very back in the old-timey days. You could hear the classic voice. Thank you for sharing that special moment on KJR, Greg. A great decade in baseball. It absolutely was. And yes, we will have Fact or Fiction on time, 425. We are just about a minute away. And then there are a lot more people who want to come in. 206 says, y'all have me with the omelet until you said mushrooms. I don't know. I don't like raw mushrooms, but I really like them cooked. I'll tell you that. We have a lot of people coming in about the running game, but you know what we have to do? I have to abandon the text because it is time to win $1,000.
1: We're set to go. Glad you're with us.
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0: And I'd like to stay true to my theme because I do not pick college football games. As someone who works in college football, it feels unethical to me, even though it probably isn't really that big a deal. But I am going with a pick. Again, if you agree with me, text FACT to 49451. If you disagree with me, text FICTION. I don't care either way. You don't have to agree with me. You could win $1,000, and you could also get entered in to win $10,000. The more you vote, whether it be Fact or Fiction, the more chances you have at 10 grand at the end of this contest, which ends on December 11th. So you can fact, fiction or fiction or fiction. I'm going with the Vikings -2.5 as they face the Saints. And I will tell you why. Minnesota is 4-0, and I know that they're going to the Saints. But I just really believe, I can't believe no one picked this yet, and I can't believe the line is what it is. But I'm taking the Minnesota Vikings -2.5 at the New Orleans Saints, and that is this Sunday. It's a 10 a.m. Pacific time game, so get up early if you choose to subscribe to whatever I say. I just think it just makes a lot of sense that even if they're going to win. They're just going to win by a field goal or more, and this one is just a little too easy for me to pick, and no one else had picked it this entire, I'm going through this sheet right now. By the way, Greg and I, let's look at the show standings. We still remain in first place. I'm batting a solid 500 when it comes to Fact or Fiction, so I do appreciate those who agree with me, and I do appreciate those who don't, because I just like your participation. And anyway, we do have some more people who are very, very much in to the Hugh Millen Chalk Talk. Again, that's at the Tulalip Resort and Casino. So just make sure you get in. And by the way, if you haven't got a confirmation quite yet, don't worry. Chris Kidd will get back to you and you will get in. You will get in because we have not hit capacity quite yet. But please, please get in as soon as you can because these are filling up very, very quickly. I do like those people saying that's a good call. So thank you very much. I do like to be flattered. Let's see. Here we go. I'm getting back to the text right now because we did have to get that Fact or Fiction pick. I mentioned that tonight I'm going to be flying into Salt Lake City for the Cougs game, which is tomorrow night. So tonight I'm flying in, and the 206 said it's awesome to fly in there. You drop down so quickly into that airport, like a roller coaster flying through a tube. Yes, I do agree that that is the case. It is, for those who have flown into Salt Lake City, it is quite a drop once you get in between those. It's not cliffs, it's buttes. It's very wind-driven plains that are in there that are mountains. Anyway, do appreciate you guys letting us know that Greg's mic was on. We were giggling about an off-air joke, and luckily you couldn't hear the joke. It wasn't even inappropriate, but yes, I do appreciate you letting us know that Greg's mic was on. We also, at the beginning of the show, talked about the unfortunate way that Stephen A. Smith had chosen to address an NFL player coming out and talking about mental health issues. This from the 360. Appreciate you guys taking the time to talk about Stephen A. Smith and Johnson's retirement because of mental health. It's real. And that's what it's about. Appreciate you guys. Absolutely love the show. We love you for listening. Thank you very much. I do appreciate the U.S. Coast Guard listener, Sarah's brethren, Sarah Bell, out there. And I think she's out in Tokyo or Okinawa right now, but stationed in Hawaii. So thank you very much for your support in my pick. I do think I am correct on that. Also, just remember that Ian Furness, especially, I wouldn't call it fortuitous timing, but it is pretty important timing that the Holinskis, both Mark and Kim, will be on with Ian Furness today, and it has to coincide with the end of The Mayor of Maple Valley. The final keg is being sold tonight at Georgetown Brewery. So please come and say hi to Ian as he hoists the last one of that, and go buy whatever you can. They do growlers. They do growlers. And at this time, I think it's a very important conversation that both Mark and Kim Holinski can add to. I added earlier that former offensive lineman Cole Madison, who was drafted in the NFL, he went to the Packers, he stepped back. And no one shamed him for that, but he was a very good friend of Tyler Holinski. And even though he was a drafted NFL player, he was in the NFL, the pinnacle of his career, and he stepped back to take care of himself. And I was so proud of him for that. Instead of going on television for $100 million and shaming someone for doing so, and whatever trite crap Stephen A. Smith said later, I think the damage is done. Anyway, thank you for listening. This is Jessamyn McIntyre and The Greg Bell Show. Ian's up next and will tell us more about what he's got coming up. Thank you.
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16: The White Sox and Guardians play Game 4 of their division series tonight. 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
0: Welcome back to the Greg Bell Show. My name is Jessamyn McIntyre. Greg is doing all the jobs right now.
18: All the jobs.
0: He's going to get you ready. Welcome in with the guy I left, Ian.
18: You
0: Finesse.
18: Left me? You left me?
0: I did.
18: Anders left me. You left me. Shockey left me.
0: I think there's a lowest.
18: Zabrowski left me. They all left me.
0: There's
18: they all
0: a left lowest me. Common denominator here, Ian.
18: There is. Ashley!
0: No, she's still here.
18: She's still here.
0: You still have
18: I've
0: Ashley.
18: Already been with her today. She's already working. Hey, I want to do this. I want to mention this real quick because at noon, not earlier, not 11:59:59, at noon, we start getting our Funston texts. Last week we had a dozen that came in within 1 second after the hour. Another like 20 that came in 2 to 4 seconds after. It was crazy.
0: I appreciate the tenacity.
18: So let me just tell people about this because you want to do it right now. Tonight up at the Tulalip Resort Casino, Hugh Millen is hosting a chalk talk that only Hugh Millen can do. Why? Because he's Hugh. He's Millen. There's one guy that can do this. We used to do this for the KJR Caresathon. It was a huge hit and sold out every year. So you could basically, you're going to watch all 22 coaches tape with Hugh, and he'll give you the perspective, hidden details. It's going to be a ton of fun. You can sit on it, basically a film session that NFL players and coaches get experience every week. You get to sit on that with Hugh Millen, our guy Hugh Millen. It's free. Doors open at 4:30. If you want to go, text 49451, your name, email,
1: and how many seats you want to reserve, and our guy Chris Kidd will get back to you. All right, boom. Okay, what do you got? What's going on?
0: Well, what is going on with you? Actually, we had a pretty intense conversation off the start of the show with Stephen A. Smith. His comments. We did not play it because he does not deserve another click.
1: I actually asked Ashley to pull that audio in thoughts of playing it, and I heard you guys talking. I think you're right. I'm not going to give it the airtime.
0: Yeah.
1: I don't think it deserves the oxygen. No, I don't think so either. Yeah, I did. For people to know, he basically took a shot at Lane Johnson, the All-Pro future Hall of Fame tackle from Philadelphia, who retired this week. Both physical and mental issues going on with him, and he's done. He's walking away, and Stephen A. Smith was very critical of him.

0: egregious and disgusting is again, probably being too light. But we move on from that because that's not what this is about. It's about helping folks out. We're going to talk to the Holinskys today, Jess, at 1:30.
1: Please tell them I say hi.
0: I will. Mark and Ryan are going to join us. Tyler's brother are going to join us. Mark, his dad. And just kind of talk about the efforts to help this out. They've partnered with a great group across the country that involves Mia Hamm and the Muhammad Ali Foundation and others to help with this. And really cool thing in our state, our Washington State Coaches Association is involved with it now too. And you're going to see, if you're going to a high school game this weekend, you're going to see a lot of our high school teams wearing the green ribbons on their helmets this weekend as well. So
1: that's very special.
0: And it's you know, we see the pink every year for breast cancer awareness, rightfully so. Mm-hmm. Well done. For all football levels, high school, college, and the NFL. And that raises awareness. You know, there's the crucial catch stuff and all that. The little green helmet sticker you see back there, that's the window. That's the door to open up to ask for help. Mm. And just to make us aware that many people are struggling like Tyler did, mm-hmm. and you may not know it. Mm-hmm. And you may not know it. But I love the fact that our local high school associations in our state of Washington have partnered up with Holinsky's Hope this year. We'll talk about that and so much more. So that's coming up today at 1:30.
1: Well, I love that. And I brought up the fact that Cole Madison did a similar thing.
0: Yeah.
1: And I had talked about that earlier. And if I... And
0: Cole plays in our golf tournament every year, too, which
1: yes,
0: is awesome.
1: Yeah. He's an amazing person.
0: He's with the rest of that... he's probably too nice to be with the rest of those guys like Bo and Colt and those guys, but the former Wazoo players. No, those guys, I love you guys if you're listening. They're great dudes. But.
1: No, they're all awesome. They're great. I love seeing them every single year that I get to be down there. Yeah. But the point that I brought up is that, especially because I know Cole, if someone had shamed him
0: yes.
1: at that point,
0: yes.
1: how would yes. I feel? Now,
0: yes.
1: I don't know.
0: That's
1: you know, I don't know the Eagles offensive lineman. Like right, I and right. I don't personally know, and I was still mad.
0: Yeah.
1: And it just reminds me of how much, okay, if this was a person you cared about.
0: Right.
1: How would you feel if this person, a talking head, a bobblehead of a person these days,
0: yeah.
1: went out, a former journalist.
0: Yeah.
1: Went out and said that. And you could tell his co-hosts were not comfortable with the way he was yeah. talking too.
0: Yeah.
1: How would you feel?
0: I think more important than that is just looking inside your own house, your own team,
1: Agreed.
0: Your own world, and asking if everything's okay. I think that's
1: the better message.
0: I think that's yeah. I don't think anything has to do with SAS. I think it has to do. I would actually almost take a different direction. He probably helped the cause a little bit.
1: You're probably right
0: in a weird, perverse way. He helped it a little bit, but mm-hmm. yeah, I mean, I know so many people when I was working in junior hockey in the Western League with Seattle and Tri-Cities and other teams, like I know some kids struggled and in a bad way and years later did, you know, a lot of times you end up with addictions and things like that.
1: Sure.
0: Obviously that's not good at all. The worst alternative is what happened to Tyler. So, mm-hmm. Death by suicide. So anyway, we'll touch on that a little bit today. Yeah. And again, just a shout out to our Washington State Coaches Association and Don Bartel and
1: it's
0: those
1: so
0: guys
1: great.
0: that took the lead in that. We're big into high school football here. You guys do something every week.
1: Yep.
0: Fane, on a non-Husky night, Fane would have Varsity Football Live. I don't think they'll have it tomorrow because the Huskies are playing and they got post game. But we're all in on that. So
1: yes.
0: And we'll talk to them at 1:30 today as well. So big day coming up in that regard. We got a big show. We got Ross Tucker coming up today.
1: Yay.
0: He's got the Denver and the Chargers this week on CBS. He's the I think he's got a Westwood One game too, but we'll see. But we got Ross coming up at 12:20 today. 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Steve Palazzolo, week two of Steve. We'll talk to him. What does he see with the 49ers and Seahawks matchup? He can't talk enough about that. And the rest of the NFL, the Holinskys at 1:30. And yes, the unofficial start of the weekend. You are 4 minutes and 15 seconds away now from sending in your text to Funston at 49451. We'll answer those and take phone calls at 2 o'clock with the unofficial start of the weekend. Thursdays are a ton of fun. Jam-packed show. Let's get after it. Let's go.
1: All right, let's go. I do miss being a part of that segment. And please tell all of your callers that I still miss them and say hi. And Catherine and Mukilteo might have to make an appearance because I have some questions. I mean, she has some questions. It's totally not me. All right, Ian Furness coming up next.
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10: What's the doomsday clock, Josh?
11: So the doomsday clock is a metaphorical clock that is overseen by the Bulletin of Atomic Scientists. It's a graphic representation of how close humanity is to self-inflicted disaster.
10: They moved the second hand on the clock forward to 89 seconds to midnight, which means it's the closest that clock has ever been to midnight since they started.
11: In 1947, when the U.S. and Russia were starting the Cold War, it was 7 minutes to midnight. We're now less than 2 minutes away from midnight. The furthest away it was from midnight was 1991, after the Soviet Union dissolved. It was all the way back from 17 minutes to midnight.
10: I think it's a valuable thing because it just raises awareness every year with people. Just another thing to kind of say, hey, like, we're not headed in the right direction as humanity goes.
11: All these things that have been developing for a while have been accelerated because of the threat multiplier of misinformation and disinformation and conspiracy theories.
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10: We're talking about peacocks.
11: A peacock is specifically the male. The peahen is the female. They are not native to the United States, although they thrive in coastal, warmish areas.
10: So when you see that thing fully displayed, when that peacock wants to have a little good time with a peahen, that thing may go 5 to 7 feet in every direction.
11: That's the whole point of those feathers. Again, the peacocks will use it to try to ward off or intimidate trespassers in their territory, but for the most part, the whole thing is to impress the peahens.
10: And they will shake those feathers, and the shaking isn't just like, hey, look how pretty. Mm-hmm. Science has discovered semi-recently those vibrations are in lockstep with the peafowl's head feathers that they used to think were just for show, but mm-hmm. now they realize they vibrate at the same intensity and that they can actually, you know, sort of feel when those tail feathers are vibrating in their direction through their head feathers.
9: For the entire peacock episode and everything else in the Stuff You Should Know universe, open the free iHeart app, search Stuff, and listen now.

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1: 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But you can help. 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
0: Look up, look down, look around. Look up, look down, look around. In the trees and on the ground, 'cause the ALB must be found.
1: Some signs of the ALB are dime-sized holes on tree trunks, a sawdust-like material called frass, and the beetle itself, with a long black body and white spots.
0: Look up, look down, look around. Look up, look down, look around. In the trees and on the ground, 'cause the ALB must be found.
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3: 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We had one bullseye.
4: Really? Just one?
3: But we have 1, 2, 3, 4, 5, 6, 7, 8, 9... 10 within a second.
4: That's crazy. And we had no bullseyes last week.
3: No.
4: Yeah.
3: If you're wondering what I'm talking about, 49451, your questions for Brandon Funston coming up at 2 o'clock. You guys are, like, I'll just describe you this way. You're sickos, man.
4: Yes.
3: You're absolutely nuts.
4: 100%.
3: But we love you for it. All right, let's get to it. Headlines brought to you by Frost Brewed Coors Light. Cold as the Rockies gearing up for the start of week 5 of the NFL. 0-4 Buccaneers. Head to Jerry's World. I've said this before. One of my favorite stadiums. Like, if you get a chance, go there. It's okay. Cool. It's pretty cool. They take on the 2-2 Cowboys tonight, whose defense is still awful. Jalen Daniels gets to start at quarterback. Baker Mayfield has a dislocated thumb. Seahawks prepping to face the 49ers at Lumen Field on Sunday. Injury reports going in the right direction. Good news yesterday. Tyo caught a full goal. Go yesterday. Charbonnet, Helani, Leonard Williams, all limited. Leonard being limited is a good sign, by the way. Just one divisional series remains after last night. Guardians, White Sox, game 4 tonight at 5. The White Sox are up 2-1. The Rays closed out the Yankees last night, 3-0. And the Brewers closed out the Padres, 3-1. I watched that game. God, there was no drama in either one of those games.
4: No, boring.
3: Boring as hell.
4: Yeah.
3: God. Extend it. Well, you know what? They might extend it, now that I think of it. Ashley just passed this along a moment ago. They may extend the playoffs. Why? Major League Baseball proposed cutting the regular season schedule from 162 to 154 in a bargaining session with the MLBPA today. Higher seeds and playoffs get to choose their opponents, and division series can span to 7 games. That would all be good.
4: Yeah.
3: That will not be something that causes the lockout, though.
4: No. No, they're not going to be like, you know what, now that you've done this.
3: Yeah, a little thing called a salary cap.
4: We don't need the lockout.
3: Yeah.
4: We'll take the...
3: A little thing called a salary cap is going to come into play there.
4: Wait, you guys are reducing the games to 154? Okay, we'll take the salary cap.
3: Eight games less, and let me tell you right now, that's the owners are going to present that very simply. Well, it's a revenue hit for us.
4: Yeah, we're going to take less money.
3: Well, it's less money for 4 less home games. Yeah. Lockout early December. Okay. Still no word on any adjustments to the Georgia-Bama game. I had a fact on that one, by the way, on Fact or Fiction, 235 today. Hurricane expected to hit as a Category 2 or 3 tomorrow night, somewhere between Pensacola and Mobile. Tuscaloosa's up further away, but still, it's going to cause some problems. So we'll see. It's supposed to start at 4:30. They may move that back even later, I would assume.
4: Yeah, right? They might, because they're saying, like, I think 3 to 7 inches of rain,
3: yeah.
4: Up to 10 inches possible it's somewhere, and the rain's supposed to continue in, so not on the coast.
3: And Bama's 2 hours ahead of us, so it's a 6:30 start. They could easily move that to 8,
4: yeah,
3: you know, without a problem.
4: Yeah, we'll see.
3: Which would be, what, 5 o'clock our time, or something like that. Okay, Memorial Stadium in Lincoln is undergoing a massive renovation this offseason. You'll love this. This is a good story. They're selling off stadium artifacts to Husker fans, including seats, signs, and urinals. I'm going to bring this up later.
4: Okay.
3: Because this is a softy topic.
4: Yeah.
3: Because there's one urinal in the area that every dude wouldn't have minded having in his garage.
4: Really?
3: I'll tell you. Well, that's 2:45 today. Okay. Let's go.
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3: All right. Welcome in. Here we are. Let's get rocking and rolling on this day. We are jammed today. We're always busy on a Tuesday or a Thursday anyway, but we're even more so today. Ross Tucker, all things NFL, coming up at 12:20 today. We're going to be joined by an old friend at 12:45 this afternoon. I'm just going to leave it at that.
4: Okay.
3: An old friend. If you're an OG KJR person and you worked with this person.
4: I did.
3: You'll enjoy this coming up at 12:45 because this particular person is doing a really cool thing in our community. And we'll tell you about that and hear from this person at 12:45. OG KJR people, tune in at 12:45 today.
4: Oh, man.
3: That's a big tease.
4: It's going to be weird calling this person.
3: It will be. But we'll do that coming
4: in
3: up.
4: In a very good way
3: at 12:45. That's coming up today. Okay, Ross Tucker and then that Steve Palazzolo, our second week. We've eased out of baseball, Ashley. We're out of baseball. Baseball's done.
4: Yep, so
3: for
4: long.
3: Us. Yeah, and I gave it a try last night.
4: Oh?
3: I did.
4: And
3: you know what?
4: How'd it go?
3: I even gave it a try. I was going to watch just for my other job and so forth. I was kind of watching the Anaheim-Edmonton hockey game, and then, no, I'm going to watch I'm just going to leave it on San Diego and Milwaukee and watch this thing, and all I saw was a strikeout after strikeout after strikeout, yeah. And runners left on base, and yeah, there was drama in the Yankee game, I guess, but yeah. It really wasn't. People missed it. Volpe hit a home run that would have tied the game in the sixth inning or seventh inning, I guess it was, a two-run home run. Fan reached over, grabbed the ball. They called it fan interference. Fan got kicked out. Hope he got to keep the ball at least.
4: I don't know how they do that.
3: It would have hit the top of the wall. And I love what the umpires did. This is a kind of a, you know, I hate sometimes when you hear, well, you know, it can't be subjective. It's got to be black or white. And if you can't tell, then you go with the original call, nah, all that stuff. They did a great job because the ball would have hit, like the outfielder was not going to catch it. You could tell by every replay, there's no way he catches it. It goes off the wall. That's a double. That's going to be a double.
4: Mm-hmm.
3: Runner was going two outs. He was already at third base when the ball was touched by the fan. It's fine. You know, or he was between second and third, but he was going to score. They let him score. It would maybe have gone out, probably not, though, or probably would have hit the top of the wall, so they called it a double. And so Volpe goes back on to second. They walked the next batter, I think it was, and then they got out of the inning, and they never scored again. There's no drama, but there's a little drama there. The Padres couldn't hit. They just can't hit. And Milwaukee's really good, and outside of the fact, I guess maybe I should get over it. The Pilots left in 69. I kept thinking, oh, God, those were the Pilots' colors, those blue and gold, but which are now sometimes the Mariners' colors,
4: yep,
3: by the way.
4: That's right.
3: But everyone kind of likes them, some Milwaukee Brewers, so go Brewers. They're taking on the Dodgers. That's your America's team now.
4: Yes, you are. I am 100% a Brewers fan. Maybe I'll wear blue and yellow for the rest of time.
3: I found myself very torn in the Yankees-Tampa series only because nobody cares in Tampa, so why should I care? But then they're the Yankees, so okay, I'm good with that.
4: Yeah.
3: I'd kind of like to see the White Sox win because they're the bastard stepchild in Chicago, but we'll see. I don't know.
4: I just like it that Yankees fans are pissed.
3: Yeah.
4: And that's funny, and they're whining.
3: Yeah.
4: But, well, and then they're saying, well, we didn't have Aaron Judge.
3: And there is a local tie here. Aaron Boone probably is going to be retained.
4: Yeah.
3: But if not, he becomes the hottest name on the market for a manager. Because Alex Cora said he's not going to manage next year.
4: Right. He's taking 2027 off.
3: Keeping that in mind, Mariner fans. We move on to football. Good news yesterday. I was out there. Greg was out there. I was able to go in and out of the building in between breaks and stuff and watch a little practice. And, yeah, we saw Leonard Williams. The D linemen were working out on the far field. Like, if you've been out there as a fan for training camp, they're in the field that every fan hates because you can't really see much. It's the far south field. And that's where the D linemen were to start practice. And he jogged from locker room, did Leonard Williams, to that field.
4: Okay.
3: I'll take that as a really good sign.
4: Yeah, jogging on the bum ankle.
3: I take that as a really good sign. Now, I did see Julio Rodriguez be forced to walk off a field from deep center field with what ended up being a high ankle sprain. So, but I'll trust in this case they've had time to look at Leonard and the fact he jogged out there is good. They need him.
4: 100%.
3: They need big man. They need the big fellow there.
4: I mean, yeah, if you're getting, knock on wood, Ty Okada continuing to be healthy.
3: Yes.
4: You've got Julian Love.
3: Yes.
4: And then you need, one of your leaders. Like, yes, please. I just want to see this defense go out and be healthy.
3: This will be the first time all year, more than likely, that the defense is a full go.
4: Eamon
3: Worry's back. Yes. Ty Okada's back. Julian Love's back. Assuming Leonard Williams plays and nothing dumb happens over the next 24 hours in the next practice.
4: Yeah.
3: You're good to go against a team that has been really good this year. They're 4-0, the 49ers. You know, we'll talk to Palazzolo about this. Does Mike McDonald have Kyle Shanahan's number? We'll talk about that at 1 o'clock today.
4: Okay.
3: I don't know. The numbers kind of tell you he does, but God, I don't want to get too far ahead. I just don't. It's just too big a game. I don't want to go down that road. But, yeah, they will be whole on the defense. They are far from whole on the offense with the running back position being a nightmare. And, honestly, guys, they miss Anthony Bradford. I know we can all hate on Big 75 all you want. They miss that dude. They flat out miss
4: clearly,
3: that dude.
4: Clearly.
3: Yeah, so, and Bo Stevens is banged up, too, right now. So that means Christian Haynes, who Jim Mora thinks is a great player, is out there along with Stevens, but mostly Christian Haynes. Yes.
4: I was going to say, honestly, though, it bothers me that people have such a problem with Anthony Bradford because he wasn't very good when he started. But if you still are stuck in that mode and haven't recognized that he has improved and that he actually is an important part of this offensive line, then you're just
3: I think something jumps out. Coaching matters.
4: Yeah.
3: John Benton, the offensive line coach as of last year. I mean, they had a horror show the first year, McDonald. The whole Ryan Grubb, Scott Huff thing. I think those guys are great college coaches.
4: Yes.
3: They're not NFL coaches. And I remember standing there with an ex-Seahawk watching a mini camp in June and watching Huff coach the offensive line. And this person's like, this is not going to work.
4: Yeah.
3: He's not an NFL coach. It's just not going to work. And this is how just how you deal with it and how you coach and stuff like that. But Benton has coached up Bradford and the rest of that offensive line. And you know what? To Anthony Bradford's credit, he got better because he wasn't good. This isn't like, oh, wow, we all missed it. No, he wasn't good for all. Pass blocking is still an issue, but, man, that guy's a road grader. So they could use him. But outside of that, let's go. Let's have that happen, see what goes on today as well. So, yeah, we'll talk to Paolo Zolo coming up at 1 o'clock today. Special thing coming up at 1:30. We're going to talk to the Holinsky family, Mark Holinsky, Tyler Holinsky's dad, Ryan, his brother, who followed him into college football, played at South Carolina and Northwestern. And they're going to join us coming up at 1:30. It's Student-Athlete Mental Health Awareness Week this week. World Mental Health Day is on Saturday. Our local high schools, Coaches Association, led by Don Bartel, they are involved with these guys. We'll talk about that. I just applaud that. I think it's awesome that the Washington State Coaches Association involved in mental health awareness because it does trickle down to the high school level and, frankly, probably even lower than that.
4: Yep.
3: You have a middle schooler, and there's a lot going on in young people's lives. There's a lot going on in all of our lives. And you never know what's bothering somebody. Since we've got to know the Holinskys, I've made it a point to ask, my kids and who don't even, one of them doesn't even live with us anymore, but how are you doing? You know, my wife asks me that all the time. I'm honest with you. Like, this is a time of the year where there's days I'm just exhausted. I'm burned out and there's a lot going on. And she asked me yesterday, she said, hey, are you okay? Simple as that. Are you okay? I said, no, I'm good. I'm good. Yeah. I'm tired, but I would tell you if I'm aware of it, dealing with them all the time. But yeah, there's days I'm not good. There's days everybody listening, anybody listening right now, there's probably days that you're not good.
4: And that's okay.
3: That's okay. That is very much okay.
4: I just think your kids are never too young to start letting them know that it's okay to talk about your mental health.
3: And they center on athletes. They also do a lot with our military now, which I really applaud them for. And if you're listening down in JBLM, that's a huge part of our community, as well as Whidbey Island and so forth and over in Bremerton. If you're not right, tell somebody.
4: Yeah.
3: Ask for help.
4: Yes.
3: If you're not right.
4: Yeah.
3: And again, all of us have days. If those days turn into multiple days or weeks, ask for help. Because, nobody knew there was something wrong with Tyler. And that's the problem. Yeah. That's the problem. So,
4: and you don't get an award for going through life without needing help.
3: No.
4: There's no prize.
3: I mentioned this to Jess, too, in our crosstalk. I asked you to pull the Stephen A. Smith audio. I don't want to run it.
4: Okay.
3: I don't want to give him the oxygen.
4: That's fair. I had to listen to it, and I was disgusted. So,
3: yeah.
4: And I was really disappointed in the other people.
3: Yeah, I thought so, too.
4: Didn't.
3: Well.
4: I was just like, at what point are you going to stop him?
3: Yeah. They didn't.
4: No. And then the first thing out of someone's mouth was, well, yes, you're right. Which I just was like, hold on. What?
3: Yeah. Miss Elaine Johnson retiring because of physical and mental issues after 14 years and a Hall of Fame career in the NFL. So, all right, let's take a break. Ross Tucker is joining us coming up next. Lots going on. We got to ask about tonight's game that we have on KJR at 5:15. Tampa Bay, Dallas. Tampa winless. Dallas still can't stop anybody. We'll talk about that and the Seahawks and the 49ers next.
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3: Yep, it's awesome. 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I got rid of mine a couple years ago, three to be exact. I had reading glasses for everything, no more. I just put a little note out the other day on Instagram showing the pictures of some of our game notes, both the ones that were given, the ones I do myself to prep for the game on last Tuesday that I called up in the booth with JT. And I'll tell you, if I was still having to wear glasses, it would have been a nightmare. Glasses on, glasses off, glasses on, glasses off. I've said this many times before. I'm not Walter Cronkite. I'm not Edward R. Murrow. 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
33: On the night before Halloween in 1975, 15-year-old Martha Moxley was murdered in the Tony Bellhaven neighborhood of Greenwich, Connecticut. She was rich and beautiful and loved by all who knew her. For decades, despite intense media scrutiny, police failed to make an arrest. In 2000, 25 years after Martha's murder, her one-time neighbor, Michael Skakel, was arrested. He'd been 15, like her, at the time of the crime. He was also a cousin of the Kennedys.
34: A teenage neighbor and friend of Martha Moxley.
35: Nephew of the late Robert Kennedy.
34: Kennedy relative Michael Skakel on trial for murder.
33: The Kennedy connection is the reason that most people know about this case, or at least think they know about it. I watched the news. I read the articles. Of course Michael Skakel killed his next-door neighbor Martha Moxley. He beat her to death with a golf club. I knew it. And if you followed the case like I did, I bet you knew it too. My name is Andrew Goldman. I've been a journalist for 30 years. I got involved in this case in 2015. But here's the thing. Once this story got its hooks in me...
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3: Ross will join us in just a couple of minutes. 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Stand by for that. Game on Sunday, 1 p.m. Ooh, baby. I should mention, too, the Huskies playing tomorrow. Right here on KJR. We'll have a short show tomorrow.
4: Yes, correct.
3: 12 to 2. We're going to squeeze as much in as we possibly can. Cosell, Danny O'Neill, and Rob Rang.
4: Yeah, it's going to be tight squeeze. Should also give people a heads up that because of the Husky game tomorrow, no Fact or Fiction in the afternoons.
3: So no. So our last pick is you.
4: Yes.
3: Today.
4: Yes, and then no softy pick either.
3: The softy extravaganza. Their last pick will be coming up today at 2:35.
4: 3:35.
3: 3:35. Yeah. Ours is at 2:35.
4: Correct.
3: Okay. Good. So that's coming up tomorrow. So yeah, 2 o'clock pregame show for the Huskies as they get ready to host Iowa. Five games in four power conference and one Pac-12 game going on tomorrow in college football. Actually, no, I think it's 3-2 because I don't think SEC, they don't play on Fridays.
4: No, they're the SEC.
3: Come on. What the hell was I thinking, man?
4: I mean, we're lucky they don't play on Sundays because that's probably where they think they should be playing.
3: Be a pretty good battle between the two 500-pound gorillas in football, the SEC and the NFL. Who has more self-importance? I would think most of us would agree it's the NFL, but I think if you roll down to the Southeast, They may disagree with you.
4: Yeah, they probably would.
3: they would probably go down a different road. Yeah, Iowa State.
4: What's this NFL you speak of?
3: I mentioned this to Greg. Greg mentioned this too on the air today. I agree with him. Iowa State BYU, great game tomorrow night. That's 7:15. That's an awesome game. Wyoming, San Jose State. Okay, Mountain West, not as good. The Big 12. So the ACC, Big 10, Pac 12, Mountain West, and Big 12 are all playing tomorrow. Mm. Florida State, Louisville. That's a big game. That's at 4:00. Iowa, Washington playing at the same time as Washington State, Utah State. This is where the Pac 12, little pro tip. Actually, I got a call later with somebody involved with that. This is where, if you're the Pac 12, what are you doing?
4: Yeah, prime time.
3: Although, you know what? And I'm going to get the hate on the text line at 49451 from, there's a couple people that are of the LDS faith that sometimes think that I'm just bashing their religion all the time. I'm not. There's plenty of TV shows that do that. Sister Wives, Real Lives of Mormon
4: Wives. Secret Lives of Mormon Wives, yeah, and Real Housewives of Salt Lake City.
3: You watch one of those, right?
4: I watch both of those. The Secret Lives of Mormon Wives and Real Housewives of Salt Lake City.
3: Yeah.
4: Tonight's secret is Salt Lake City dinner night. It's our girls' night where we watch Real Housewives of Salt Lake City.
3: Really?
4: Yeah. Thursday Night Football and Real Housewives.
3: I'm fascinated by it, having lived there for 6 years. I am fascinated by it because it's a different one.
4: I grew up with I have a Mormon family.
3: Uh-huh.
4: My dad left the church at like 18 as soon as he could.
3: Yeah.
4: I have thoughts on it as well.
3: We all do.
4: Yeah.
3: I bring that up only for this reason. I believe that the reason they're playing on Friday night, I think this is, they call it a general conference weekend.
4: Uh-huh.
3: Because when I was there, there was always a Friday night that's why. Because Utah State and BYU are both playing home games on a Friday night because they can't play Saturday because they have the general conference.
4: Oh.
3: This is where if you're the big Pac-12, you say, hey, Utah State, you're not going to play at home on this Friday.
4: Right.
3: Because the whole thing with the Pac-12, the new Pac-12, you're trying to get eyeballs on your new conference.
4: Correct.
3: Does not help on a Friday because Iowa and Washington are playing in the Big Ten. You're on the CW. They're on, what are they on? Are they on Big Ten Network probably? Yeah, Big Ten Network, I do believe. Iowa State, BYU, that's on ESPN. Like, you're not helping yourself.
4: Yeah.
3: You're not helping yourself at all. Like football problems aside, because these are two 1-4 teams.
4: Yeah.
3: No one's watching this game.
4: Right.
3: Your job is to promote this new conference. It's just a bad, just dumb. Like, just the good news is we brought some stupid from the old Pac-12 to the new Pac-12.
4: Well, yeah.
3: That's what we did.
4: Did you expect that the new Pac-12 would instantly be like...
3: No, because there's still enough people involved that aren't bright.
4: Yeah.
3: So, sure. Did I think it was all going to be... No, not at all. I just think it just makes no sense. I guess the CW wanted to counter-program. Washington-Iowa is the game you watch in our state. And that's the other thing. Like, if the cumulative numbers in our state for college football when both teams play. Now, Wazoo's numbers are going to be down this year. Although they had more people watching their game. Who did Washington play 2 weeks ago? They played Minnesota. Right? Yeah.
4: That was an 8:00 game.
3: 8:00 game. I think the numbers I saw that somebody posted, Wazoo had a higher audience for the Arizona game, mostly because of Arizona fans and so forth. Nationwide. Not so much here in Seattle, but nationwide than that game. You just got to be more... You guys be smarter. Just be smarter. All right. I'm off my soapbox now. Big special guest coming up at 12:45. But right now, let's get to it. Ross Tucker standing by.
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3: Ross joins us every Thursday afternoon at this time to talk all things NFL. And it sure feels like I heard you a lot last weekend. TV, radio. How many games did you do last week?
0: I did do three.
3: That's what I thought.
0: Did,
3: okay.
0: Thursday night. Brown Steelers for Westwood One.
3: Yep.
0: Sunday, I did with Ian Bills Patriots for CBS. And then, when Kevin Harlan says, hey, do you want to do Monday night in New Orleans? I say, yes, I want to do Monday night in New Orleans. And by the way, I am sorry, Ian, that I'm a couple minutes late. I literally got off the phone a minute ago with Mike McDaniel, the offensive coordinator for the Chargers, former Dolphins head coach, because I'm about to fly out to L.A. I've got Broncos Chargers Sunday. So the way we do it on our crew is I typically talk to the coordinators on the phone, you know, Thursday and Friday. And so I think his press conference went maybe a little bit longer. So then my conversation with him went a little bit longer. So I have a good excuse. I'm late. I'm late, teacher, Mr. Furness, but I have a good excuse.
3: All good. Ross, all good. I want to go back to what you said. So when Kevin Harlan calls, that phone gets answered, and the answer is always yes, correct?
0: Yeah. So the way, I mean, Kurt Warner is the Monday night guy for Westwood One.
3: Yeah.
0: But Kurt Warner is doing back-to-back games in London.
3: Yeah.
0: So, you know, I kind of do every other Thursday night. It's not like every other, but it's, you know, sometimes I'll do two in a row. Sometimes I'll do one in a month. But I kind of split the Thursday night duties. So I already signed up for Cleveland and Pittsburgh, which worked out great because Cleveland's like 2.5 hours from Buffalo. And then next thing I know, they said, hey, what about Monday night? Because I think Kevin enjoys working with me and vice versa. So I said, yeah. So I will say this. The real advantage of doing three games in 4 days is that the following weekend, when you're only doing one, it seems like nothing.
3: Yeah, oh, absolutely.
0: Well, it seems easy.
3: I bring that. Ian Eagle does a great job, but I just think, you know, at least on the radio doing football, Kevin Harlan's the best. Like, he is just, and we carry the games. We have the Westwood One deal here in Seattle, so here on KJR, so we hear a lot of Kevin Harlan. He joins our afternoon show every week. He's just he's a national treasure, man. That's got to be a blast to work with him. He's awesome. As are you, my friend. As are you. So let's get to. I want to talk just quickly about this. We'll get the Seahawks and Niners in a second. Just a thought on tonight's game. Dallas 2-2. Defense doesn't look much better with Christian Parker, their new DC. And did anybody have Tampa being 0-4 on the bingo card? I guess probably the same thing as Houston, right? Being 0-4.
0: And the Chargers,
3: yeah.
0: The team I'm going to see. You know, those are three teams that I would have told you before the season would have a great chance to make the playoffs, you know. And I thought Tampa would win their division. I thought, you know, the Houston Texans would win their division probably. But I think this is one of the things we really like about the NFL is that, you know, you never really know. That's why they play the games. And also, I will also say this. This is super important. The best teams in September aren't always the best teams at the end. You know, it seems like the best teams are usually the teams that kind of figure it out in September and early October and then go on a run. Think about, you know, the Patriots last year, the Broncos last year, the Houston Texans last year, the Jaguars last year, the Seahawks last year, you know, these teams that kind of figure it out as the season goes.
3: Let's talk a little bit about the game on Sunday for us here, and then we'll move on to the game you're doing as well and some other things around the NFL. Ross Tucker joining us, brought to you by Northwest Handling Systems. Seattle, San Francisco. I had Derek Hall on the show yesterday. I was out at the facility, so we had him in the studio there that we utilize out there. And, you know, he kind of gave us the typical, you know, it's just another game, blah, blah, blah, all that kind of stuff. I don't know, 49ers, Seahawks, 49ers, Rams, Seahawks, Rams. It feels like anytime any of those three teams are playing each other, you are a player. It feels like it's more than just another game with the power structure of the NFC and especially the NFC West.
0: Yeah, I mean, he's either saying that because they told him to say that or it's just a cliche, but it's definitely not another game. It's definitely not the same as playing at the Commanders or even the Chargers. You know, and really getting the tight ends coach from San Francisco and Brian Flory to be the OC, that just kind of enhances the rivalry even more. You know, it's like you're stealing some of their brain power for your own team. I think it's awesome. I think a lot of people, and probably myself included, would tell you that the three best teams in the NFC might be all three teams that, you know, that we're talking about in the NFC West. Might be the Seahawks, Rams, and Niners. Not a great spot, by the way, for the Arizona Cardinals to be in, but it is what it is.
3: No.
0: But, yeah, no, this is absolutely not just another game. Because think about it. I mean, at the end of this game, they'll either be tied up atop the division or you know, the Niners have a two-game lead, and really a two-game lead with a head-to-head win in Seattle is really like a two-and-a-half-game lead. And there's a lot of football to be played, and that's not insurmountable, but it is a decent deficit. And, you know, as I think we saw last year, having that home field, I feel like, means a lot.
3: Yeah.
0: You know, if that Thursday night game didn't go the way it did, if the Rams won that, and if Seattle had to play L.A. against the Rams, I think there's a pretty good chance that the Rams would have won the Super Bowl last year. So it matters. These games matter a lot.
3: As a former offensive lineman, I'm sure you got to look and marvel at the fact that Brock Purdy is yet to be sacked this season. That's a remarkable stat.
0: Super impressive, especially when you consider, like, they just played the Broncos.
3: Mm-hmm.
0: You know, I mean, they played some teams with some decent defenses in the Rams and the Broncos weeks 1 and 4, and to not be sacked yet. He's just operating the offense at a really efficient level. And, you know, with the injuries they've had, it's super impressive. You know, you watch him and, you know, you don't know who's going to be in the lineup, who's not going to be in the lineup, but yet it doesn't seem to matter. And really, you know, I think their high end is probably as high, if not higher, than anybody else's.
3: Mm-hmm.
0: 'Cause you think about like you know, Mike Evans, Deebo Samuel, George Kittle, Christian McCaffrey. The issue is, you know, these guys are all in their 30s, and so will they all stay healthy? Will they all still be able to produce at a high level at the end of a very, very long season? And you can put Trent Williams at left tackle in that category as well. So, but if all those guys are fresh and healthy and ready to roll, they're going to be extremely dangerous. I think that's one reason why it'd be huge for them if they could actually get the bye and be able to have the bye in the postseason and give those guys a full week off, full week of rest. I'm sure that at that point, those guys would be thrilled about that.
3: One of the things we're very well aware of here in Seattle, Ross, is that the 4 Super Bowl appearances in Seahawks history, 2005, 13, 14, and then last season, all 4 times the Seahawks got to the Super Bowl, winning the 2 times, they had home field advantage throughout. And Lumen Field has become and is one of the better home field advantages in the NFL, and they've always had that. So, yeah, I mean, that's something. And you don't want to go on the road, right? Like, you'd far, far rather have the opportunity to play, you know, at home for 2 games. And like you said, 2 games, not 3, and at least both at home. If it's all 3, have all 3 at home. I mean, home field is big in the NFL playoffs, right? And it's never too early to think about that, because that right-hand column gets to 4, 5, or 6. You're not playing at home.
0: Well, and I think they kind of overweighted it with the playoff expansion.
3: Yeah.
0: You know, I think home field advantage is already enough as it is, but to also not have to play a game that first week, I don't know. It seems to me almost like they made the number one seed too important.
3: Mm-hmm.
0: And maybe at some point they will have an 8th team in the postseason. You know, that wouldn't bother me. You know, 50% of the teams make the playoffs, 50% of the teams don't. Because also, I just think that, you know, that seemed a little bit almost unfair.
3: Yes.
0: You know, I thought before it was pretty good, right, where the number one team gets home field and a bye, but also the number two team gets a bye. Now, the difference between 1 and 2 seed, you know, they can have the same record. That bothers me. You have the same record, and yet the one team gets a bye and home field, and the other team has to play 3 games, including at least 1 on the road.
3: Yeah, it makes it difficult. Ross Tucker joining us, of course, with Ross Tucker Podcast, Westwood One, CBS Sports. 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Before I let you go, you got the game, Chargers in Denver coming up on Sunday. It'll be good because the Chargers are next up for Seattle, so we'll talk to you about that next week. The Broncos next up for Seattle. We'll talk about that next week. Let me look ahead to Monday if I can, because you just have done a couple Buffalo games. They're going to the Rams. Everyone in Seattle will be a big Buffalo Bills fan, Ross, this coming Monday night. Same thing in the Bay Area. Everyone's going, go Bills. Give them a little feel for what you expect to see on Monday with Josh Allen against Matthew Stafford, Bills and Rams.
0: Well, should be awesome. I mean, 2 legitimate Super Bowl contenders. the last two MVPs. And they're two of the more entertaining quarterbacks because of their aggression. Josh Allen, to me, is just like hilarious when he runs and some of the plays that he makes or tries to make, both good and bad. Interestingly, you know, the one thing that has at times held both these guys back is some silly turnovers or some mistakes that you really can't make in those situations. You know, Stafford had a couple picks against the Eagles last week. That almost cost them. They were down by 10 with 10 minutes left, but they came back to win it. And then Josh Allen, you know, he had a costly interception at the end of the game, which cost the Bills in that game. That they only needed a field goal to tie it. They would have been in a good situation to get a field goal, but he went for the home run. So it'll be an awesome game. You know, the Bills defense is struggling a little bit, so I wouldn't be surprised if that game's in the 30s, you know, just like a classic 35-34, 34-31, something like that, that could go either way.
3: All right, let's get going on what you've got going on. A million things, podcast, gambling help, not gambling help, I shouldn't say that. Assistance, if you want to go see our friends at the Snoqualmie Casino Sportsbook for some action this weekend, tell folks where they can find all of your information.
0: Yeah, I mean, the best thing to do is always just follow me on social media. I'd say at Ross Tucker NFL. I usually post most of the content we're putting out with the Ross Tucker Football Podcast or Even Money Podcast there. Plus, we'll see what the Chargers team cafeteria puts out tomorrow when I'm there for practice. And I'm sure we'll go somewhere nice for dinner tomorrow night. And SoFi is usually pretty good press box food.
3: It's really good.
0: I'm looking forward to that on Sunday as well.
3: Yes, yeah. Really good. Really, really good. Yeah, one of the ones I miss, not traveling anymore. It's very good. They do a good job there. Very good job. All right, my friend, we'll talk to you next week. We've got the Broncos and the Seahawks, I think, next Thursday for Thursday Night Football. So we'll be talking about that with you next Thursday.
0: Oh, that'll be perfect. I love it. Thanks, man.
3: All right. Ross Tucker joining us here on the Beacon Plumbing Hotline. We'll take a break. A special guest, an old friend. This person isn't old, just an old friend.
4: Right.
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25: From the Fox Your Team Weather Center, I'm Chief Meteorologist Brian McMillan. This will be the warmest day of the week with high temperatures around 71 degrees and mostly sunny skies this afternoon. Tomorrow, the rain returns.
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3: Actually, it's funny, on the text line, 49451, Tacoma Dodge text line, I glanced down there and I said, hey, I said, we have, if you're just an OG of KJR Radio, yeah. Sports Radio KJR, and I said, we have a special guest coming up at 1245. This person You're going to really love to hear from this person. And this person's doing some really good work that we're going to talk about here in a second. And like the text line, let's see, Fabulous Sports Babe is a guest. Sandy's a guest. Gas Man, Vinny. Brian Abker, we bring him back. Chopper 950. No, that's been grounded forever.
0: Yeah, not allowed to take flight ever again.
3: Permanently grounded. How about the Red Baron, Josh Sabrowski? No, none of those folks. No, far better than that. Way better than any of those guesses. Hi, Tracy Taylor. How are you?
1: You know, I don't know how I would be able to top Chopper 950, though. That's the problem.
3: Just like, by being cordial?
1: How do you top that?
0: Do you want me to make Chopper noises?
3: Yeah, you can be nice.
1: I think I could do that. Yeah, I could definitely do that. Hi, guys. How are you?
3: I'm great. It's good to hear your voice. Long time part of this radio station, and then went on to bigger and better things on television for many years. And now, even bigger and better things, because folks don't know, Tracy is on the Auburn City Council, deputy mayor of Auburn, and also works at the city of

0: after she had passed. And so I reached out to her husband, John, and I had said, you know, Amy touched me in many ways where, it, you know, she was just a community. She lived the community service life, right? She was just an example for what community service looks like. And John was like, I absolutely love the idea that you want to take on her diaper drive. And so that's exactly what I'm doing here this weekend in Auburn.
1: All right. So tell people how they can help. I love that. I mean, that's because we do like there's food drives. There's a lot of different things out there. Diaper drive. And for anybody who's had kids, it was a long, long time ago for me. Very long time ago. But I do remember like on in all seriousness, formula and diapers specifically, they ain't cheap, man. And you know what? Last I checked, massive necessity as well. So how can people get involved? What can they do?
0: Well, Ian, and you're not wrong, right? So you can go to Costco and you look at diapers and they're anywhere between $25 to $30 a box, right? And then you're only getting anywhere between $50 to $60 at Costco. So if you are interested in attending, we're having a very big, fun day. And unfortunately, I know, bad timing on my part. It is during the Seahawks game. So forgive me. It's from 1:30 to 3:30 at the Auburn, Lakeland Hills Auburn Clubhouse. And if you're not familiar with the area, I'll give you the address. Hopefully you're not driving and trying to write this down. But there is a Facebook event, too, that you can go and search Girls Day In.
1: Okay.
0: And you can find more information about the event. But the address is 5801 Lakeland Hills Way. It's from 1:30 to 3:30 for $20 or, you know, even a diaper donation too, right? We will take that. You'll have an opportunity to win some incredible raffle prizes. I have really hustled and procured quite a few of those. And so I'm just, you know, I'm super excited. You can make a donation as well with the link that is provided in the Facebook event. You know, cash is king, honestly. And with the nonprofit that I'm working with, it's called Do the Right Thing, and it's March for Diapers. Cash gets a lot further to get diapers because the organization has ins with a lot of those companies where they can buy for less than the like pennies on the dollar. So all of the diapers and donations that are raised on this event on Sunday are going to go to South King County food banks and diaper banks as well. So we're looking at Federal Way, we're looking at Auburn Food Bank, and we're doing Kent and Covington food banks as well. So again, this is something that is really, really needed all across the region. And this is just my way of not only honoring Amy, but giving back to this community.
1: Oh, you're awesome. Great job. Great work. I'm trying to get back into the world of Facebook a little bit. I just did a Facebook. I just shared your event, Girls Day In, on Facebook, but people can find it there. So you can check it out if you follow me on Facebook. I think I should be able to link it through some other social media channels. So I'll try to do that as well. Listen,
0: awesome.
1: If you're up in,
0: thank you.
1: Yeah, no, listen, Lakeland Hills is a big area up there. Lake Taps, that whole area, it's big up there. You know what? You can find your way out at halftime. Just pop in, pop out, just jump at halftime if you don't want to miss any of the Seahawks game. Or, you know, there's a DVR world, too. You can hit record and do that. So,
0: make a donation, Ian. Just make a donation. That's all we care.
1: Yes.
0: So, you know, but I would love to see some faces. So,
1: a lot of people just texting in right now. Oh, my Auburn council person, Tracy Taylor, it's old school. Love you. I mean, there's a lot of love coming your way, hon. A lot of love coming your way.
0: I love that.
1: It's so great.
0: Thank you.
1: Am I going to see you tonight?
0: Possibly. I do have another event that's happening in South King County tonight.
1: Okay.
0: But either way, if I don't make it tonight, we'll circle up here very soon.
1: We will. We will definitely do that. Hopefully I see you, but if not, we'll talk to you soon. Thanks, Tracy.
0: Appreciate you, Ian. Thank you.
1: Tracy. Bye, Ashley. You cut her off.
2: Yeah, bye. No, I was going to say bye after. Yeah, bye.
1: What the hell?
2: Yeah, I'll say bye after here.
1: People know you guys work together as doing
2: that. Yeah, the State Farm Traffic Center.
1: State Farm Traffic Center back in the day.
0: I cannot believe you remember that.
2: Yeah. That's awesome. And that's when we had to do live reports on every state, or not. Yeah, was it live reports or at least recording?
0: No, it was every station.
2: Every single station. So we did like 7 reports.
1: Was it you? Was Nina on that too?
2: No,
1: that
2: was after. Nina replaced Tracy.
1: Oh, Nina replaced Tracy. Okay. All right. Yeah. No one strays too far from this place. It's crazy, isn't it?
2: True.
1: It's nuts. All right. Well, thanks a lot, Tracy. Tracy Taylor joining us. We'll take a break, come back. We're going to talk coming up next with Steve Palazzolo. Let's get down with NFL weekend coming up next.
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16: 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Gearing up for the start of Week 5 of the NFL. 0-4 Bucks head to Jerry's World. Face a 2-2 Cowboys tonight. That game can be heard right here on 93.3 KJRFM. Jalen Daniels leading the Bucs offense against Baker Mayfield because Baker Mayfield is out. Got an ouchie on his thumb. Seahawks prepping to take on the 49ers Lumen Field on Sunday in a massive game. Injury report going in the right direction as of yesterday. We'll find out later today how it looks. Ty Okada, a full go. First time all year. Charbonnet, Helani, Big Cat, Leonard Williams, all limited participants. Just one divisional series remains after last night. Guardians-White Sox, game four tonight at 5. White Sox lead 2-1. Braves, Rays, and Brewers all moved on to the championship series. Yankees are done. Padres, our big rival, done. College football, Dylan Raiola will get the start for Oregon as number 13. Ducks host number 21 UCLA on Saturday. Huskies hosting Iowa tomorrow, 6 o'clock kickoff at Husky Stadium right here on KJR. 2 o'clock pregame show as well. Still no word on any adjustments on the UGA-Alabama game, and we'll talk about urinals later. Let's go. Check in with Steve Palazzolo.
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16: 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Ian Furness, as we roll on today into the 1 o'clock hour, and we are joined now by our good friend, yes, indeed, Steve Palazzolo, 33rd team, Check the Mic podcast, talking all things NFL. How are you, my friend?
17: Doing great. Thanks for having me, as always.
16: I appreciate it. I know you're a busy guy. You're running around all over the East Coast doing stuff and taking time to talk to us out here in Seattle. It is greatly appreciated. I should mention it's brought to you by Zeke's Pizza. Good friends at Zeke's Pizza have PIGSKIN10 as a discount code. We'll tell you more about that, but it's a game day because there's Thursday night football tonight in the National Football League. So that applies. You can go get your pizzas at Zeke's Pizza. More coming in just a couple of seconds. Greg's my guy from Zeke's Pizza. That's Steve. He's on the air. I'm Ian. Hi, Ashley. How are you?
18: Hi.
16: What's going on today? How are things? Goodness me. Ian's a knucklehead sometimes. Steve, let's first talk about the big thing. I'm not going to bury the lead. We'll get right to the Seahawks. Seahawks 49ers this week. Let's get your thoughts. I had Derek Hall on yesterday. He kind of downplayed, it's just another game type of thing. Mike McDonald did the same. Cooper Kupp, the wily veteran, kind of said, no, this is a bigger deal. This is a big deal coming up. How are you looking at this game in the NFC West this weekend?
17: Well, I think it's huge. I think it's a great game. It's a massive game, and we should all treat it as such. So the biggest storyline here is this 49ers offense has been incredible pretty much since Brock Purdy. Brock Purdy's had a great career. And when you start to stack up Brock Purdy statistically, I mean, we're getting into like all-time passer rating leader and yards per attempt. Like the production has been incredible for Brock Purdy. And I think there's reasons for that are Brock Purdy related, and there's reasons that are Kyle Shanahan related. But the most interesting thing is, you know, Mac Jones took over last year because of Brock Purdy's injury, and the offense was cool. It was good. It was great. But it was really good when Brock Purdy got back from injury, except when he's run into Mike McDonald in Seattle. I mean, we go back to Christmas night 2023. 49ers Ravens, and it's Mike McDonald's defense that forces four interceptions on Brock Purdy for an offense that was cooking that year, the Niners offense. So now we've got this historical trend of, you know, Shanahan's offense always has success, and you could have Jimmy Garoppolo, you know, put up big numbers and go to Super Bowls. You have Brock Purdy putting up big numbers and going to Super Bowls. But when they run into Mike McDonald's defense, they struggle. And so that's the biggest story for me. They looked awful last year. Great offense looked awful last year against Seattle in those two final games, including the playoff game. So that's the big question. Can Brock Purdy and Kyle Shanahan have some answers for McDonald's defense this week?
16: Regular season, this is what has happened. So in the overall, Mike McDonald is 3-2 against Kyle Shanahan as a head coach, includes the playoff win that Steve mentioned last year when the 49er offense disappeared. In the regular season games, it bears mentioning, the first game ever between Shanahan and McDonald's first year, they put up 36 to the 49ers over the CX, 36-24. Since then, these are the points for the 49ers. 17, 17, 3, and then next to nothing in the playoffs. Like, so the cheat code has been figured out. It's wild, isn't it, Steve? You look around the league, McVay seems to have figured out the McDonald defense, but Shanahan has not. Now, the Seahawks have figured out the Rams in terms of defensively. It's a three-headed monster in this NFC West, and I always talk about it. I don't know how you and Sam on the podcast, the guys at 33rd Team, look at it. We always talk like, who are the top coaches right now in the NFL? Well, if you're making a top five list, three of the five are probably in this division in the NFC West.
17: Well, yeah, I think they all have to be. I mean, the success that they've had, and then it is really interesting because, just as you mentioned and laid out, there are just certain matchups that are favorable and certain matchups that are not, right? There are just certain certain teams have figured out others or whatever it may be. So this particular matchup will be a big one, right? Can Kyle Shanahan figure out Mike McDonald for, you know, pretty much, you know, the first time, I would say, consistently. So that's the starting point. But yeah, the coaches, Kyle Shanahan, I think, has done a great job. And every coach takes criticism if they haven't won a Super Bowl. Kyle Shanahan's would be, oh, well, you know, 28-3. He's the OC for the Falcons, and he's in two Super Bowls with the Niners and maybe has a few play calls or decisions that he wants back. But the floor for Kyle Shanahan has been so high. Pretty much every single season that he's had his starting quarterback uninjured, almost every season he's been in the NFC Championship, as long as he has a healthy starting quarterback. Going back to Jimmy Garoppolo, when they had injuries, it was difficult. You know, you can't do it every year, but it's pretty close. And so that, like, the floor is incredible for Shanahan. The offense has been consistently good. And I think now he's done a good job. You know, you bring back Raheem Morris running the defense and everything. He's done a good job of having, much like Sean McVay, different defensive coordinators and staying competitive on that side of the ball, which I think is a challenge. You know, different from Seattle, where Mike McDonald might have to be, you know, going through different offensive coordinators year over year. And, you know, his defense will remain consistent, right? So it's just a little different style. But Kyle's done a really good job keeping the offense ahead of the game for the most part. And then, you know, revolving door of defensive coordinators keeping the defense competitive.
16: It's a remarkable, so 113 pass attempts for Brock Purdy, and there's probably a couple of scrambles in there, so the dropbacks are, I don't know what they would be, in the 125 something range, but for him not to be sacked, you mentioned kind of historical, no sacks through the first four, and I mean, we're all those dropbacks, what are they doing? How are they able to do that? Because I don't care how elusive you are, how quick you release it, that's a remarkable stat right now, Steve.
17: I think if you go all the way back to week one, the Australia game against the Rams, and I know the Rams kind of laid an egg and didn't look good that particular week, but you go back and you watch the play calling, there's like an art and a flow to Kyle Shanahan's offenses. And if you were going up against a Rams team that didn't have Aaron Donald, but they had Myles Garrett, and you're trying to slow down the pass rush, this is what they do so well. Watch the defensive ends against a Shanahan team every single week, and it feels like they're on a string. The linebackers are on a string as well. They never do the same thing twice. So as soon as you get that straight shot at the quarterback, they're going to throw a screen behind you, or they're going to run misdirection, or they're going to have somebody completely different block you on the backside on a run play. It could be the tight end. It could be the fullback. It could be the tight end in motion, fullback in motion. Could be a wide receiver. So the defensive ends, they're unable to get upfield and really attack because so much of the offense is like, how do you make the defensive ends wrong? How do you make them wrong in the run game and in the pass game? As soon as they get a good rush, you're throwing a screen behind them and, you know, you're taking advantage of their over-aggressiveness. So that's the first thing. And then I think just sack avoidance overall is usually the quarterback getting rid of the ball. And that's what Brock Purdy does really well, makes quick decisions, gets rid of it. And he's incredibly elusive. I've mentioned on my show before, I hate making outlandish comparisons when people say, oh, this reminds me of this Hall of Famer or that Hall of Famer. But I think Brock Purdy has a spatial awareness that is very Mahomesian. Spatial awareness for Brock Purdy. I think he's very good as a scrambler. He's very good if you see him in the open field, subtle pump fakes to get guys moving and to create a few extra yards. He's very good for a guy that doesn't have a cannon for an arm. He's very good at throwing back across his body because I think he knows how to take the calculated risk and he has the spatial awareness to know when to take that shot. So I think Brock Purdy doesn't get enough credit. I go back and forth. I think he's outstanding, and he's also elevated by Kyle Shanahan's offense, which has two decades of success. So I think you add that all up, and it's just this efficient, well-run offense, and it's the best quarterback that Kyle Shanahan has had since Matt Ryan back in 2015 and 16. And Matt Ryan had 9 yards per attempt and won the MVP in 2016. They went to the Super Bowl. So that's where I think Purdy is. So I think Purdy's a big part of it, as well as the way they run that scheme to protect the quarterback.
16: 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It's a great deal on these game days. What are you seeing? What are you guys seeing right now from Sam Darnold, the Seahawk offense? I know there's running back issues and injuries and so forth, but what are you seeing from those guys?
17: Yeah, I mean, first off, you've got the running back issues, but I did really love how they used Rashid Shaheed on a few plays last week as a running back. I love that creativity. Obviously, they get the long touchdown from him. I thought last week was just a lack of consistency, you know, down to down. I think the Chargers defense has started to find their footing, so they deserve some credit as well. I haven't thrown much credit the Chargers way this season at all, but they've done some better stuff these last couple weeks, you know, against Buffalo and Seattle. I thought 2 weeks ago it was perfectly fine against Washington. It was like a weird pick six where it's great disguise and the backup linebacker, you know, kind of like jumps out of nowhere and picks it off. I mean, that's a tough play. I thought the offense moved the ball extremely well 2 weeks ago against Washington. And then last week, you know, maybe you lose a little bit of rhythm when you're up, you know, it's 27-9. You know, you're up a lot, you're supposed to win this game, you're, you know, touchdown plus favorites, and they're unable to just run the clock and control the ball as much as they would like to. So I think overall they're fine. I think there's some great creativity in there. I like the touchdown to Torrey Horton where you have the called run play and the little backside slant there, and you're doing it with, you know, a backup receiver rather than a JSN. I think JSN's still uncoverable and off awesome. So I think that's going to be they're going to be fine. Sam Darnold, as excellent as he has been the last 3 years across Minnesota and Seattle, still turnovers pop up, right? He'll force a few more passes into coverage than most. It's not exactly like Jameis back in the day with the Bucs, where like I would always defend Jameis and say, look, there's a lot of turnovers, but there's a lot of value add plays there too. He's not just a turnover machine. He's, you know, pushing the ball down the field and creating big plays. Darnold's not at that extreme level of turnovers with Jameis, but you could easily say, look, Sam Darnold's a value add type of player. He's going to push the ball down the field. He's going to, you know, create big play opportunities. He's going to get the ball to JSN, but there are going to be some bad decisions in there, some turnovers. And to Darnold's credit, I think he's had the amnesia that I always talk about that quarterbacks need to forget the bad plays and to bounce back. And I think he's been good with that. So you get some cluster turnovers here and there from Darnold, but I think overall it's fine, and they have, you know, the weapons to get the ball down the field. As long as they will need that consistent run game, though. They'll need that to be consistent, you know, because they're planning on leading a lot of games, and that is one thing that they'll have to tidy up.
16: Yeah, they added that Robert Henry Jr. from the Commanders practice squad. We'll see what he's all about this week. He's on the 53 man for the next 3 weeks at least, while they wait for Charbonnet and Price to get healthy.
17: I was going to say, ironically, a healthy Joe Mixon would have been perfect. Like, the last time he was healthy, he was an excellent part of the Houston Texans run game. He gets your 4 to 5 when it's there. He keeps you on schedule. He would have been excellent if he was healthy, but, you know, unfortunately, didn't work out.
16: Did not work out. Let's take a tour around the rest of the NFL. Steve Palazzolo joining us, 33rd team. Check the Mic podcast, which we'll tell you about at the end. It's a fantastic podcast for all you NFL fans. You need to make sure you're subscribing. Brought to you by Zeke's Pizza. If I would have told you at the start of the season that we're going to have a Thursday night football game, Buccaneers, Cowboys, and the teams are going to be a combined 2-6, and one of them is going to be 0-4, would you have bought that?
17: No, I didn't think the Bucs were going to be this bad heading into the season. I also thought that the Cowboys' defense would be better and improved, you know, with Christian Parker, new defensive coordinator, some personnel changes. I still think they have potential, but they have given up a lot of points, a lot of yards again this year after they were awful last year. So Cowboys' defense needs to improve. The Bucs just look like a mess as an organization. Plus, they have, you know, Jalen Daniels started last week and starting tonight, the undrafted rookie free agent out of Kansas. He did some nice things last week, but you're still talking about an undrafted rookie free agent. It's really tough to win, you know, with an inexperienced player like that. But he earned the backup job in preseason. Again, he did some nice things. He's really mobile. A couple bad decisions last week, both ended in interceptions. But you're also talking about a team, they struggled with Baker Mayfield under center, who, you know, was a veteran and had a lot of success. So the Bucs, they're reeling. They've been awful defensively the last year and a half or so under Todd Bowles. Offense trying to find their footing. And then the one thing to watch, I think, from a Cowboys perspective, that offense looks incredible. Like, Dak Prescott is making big-time throws week after week, and it shows the power, I think, of having the 1-2 punch at receiver, like the two number one receivers. When you have that, George Pickens and CeeDee Lamb, any given week, you could have CeeDee Lamb go off for 17 catches like he did last week. So I think that's what makes Dallas so dangerous. And if their defense can just get a little bit better, been saying this all offseason and into this year, just a little bit better defensively, and the Cowboys are really dangerous.
16: Yeah, just all preseason, they're talking about Christian Parker and you know, the changes. Now, they've had a couple injuries at linebacker and so forth, but by and large, I mean, they had high expectations for the defense coming in. Not everyone is a Mike McDonald rolling in first year. I mean, honestly, like, it's, you're all, everyone's looking for that young, right? The young up and coming coordinator or what have you. And not to say he's going to fail. Maybe he can get it going, but so far it's been very much, the numbers almost the same as last year. And it was a historic, really bad offense, defense for the Cowboys. It's Steve Palazzolo joining us. Talking about the Bucs, let's just look at general terms here. When are teams going to learn that you need to have a quality backup quarterback? I mean, you mentioned Mac Jones. When Mac Jones stepped in last year for the 49ers, they were fine. Drew Locke, same thing this year. I mean, now Giants season is basically ruined. Maybe they thought Jameis would be a little bit better. But, I mean, when are teams going to realize you got to find yourself a quality backup quarterback if you think you're going to be a playoff contender?
17: Yeah, what was interesting about the Bucs is they had Jake Browning in camp, and we just saw Jake Browning the last, you know, 2 years ago, fill in, or 3 years ago for the Bengals, fill in admirably for Joe Burrow. Like, he's got a history of doing that, you know, a couple times. And they had him in camp, and it felt like he'd be okay. He's the veteran backup, and Jalen Daniels is your upside play. And look, again, Daniels was impressive, but, you know, on a curve last week as an undrafted rookie free agent. There's two bad interceptions in there, a couple plays he misses. It was impressive relative to expectations, and they like him, and I think that's fine. I was a little surprised that he won the backup job outright over Jake Browning. I thought, hey, maybe you carry three quarterbacks, and I'm all for carrying more quarterbacks because of this, right? Because you can have an undrafted rookie free agent with upside and carry him on the roster and let him learn. So I think that would be like the one curious decision from the Bucs was maybe not carrying a guy like Jake Browning and going straight to the UDFA rookie as the backup.
16: Speaking of quarterbacks, are the Falcons going to be a problem now with that running game and the fact that Michael Penix has looked good?
17: They remind me, remember when the Titans had Derrick Henry and A.J. Brown, and I used to call those the dudes, right? The dudes just, like, took over games, and you'd have A.J. Brown goes for $150, and Derrick Henry goes for $150, and Ryan Tannehill's running the show, and I don't know if the rest of the team was great, but those guys could take over. And I think the Falcons have similar talent when it comes to Bijan, who's as good as it gets, Drake London, who I've always loved. You know, he's more than just a big receiver, big-bodied receiver. He's a great route runner, good hands, ball skills. And so they just had Kyle Pitts at tight ends. They just have some dudes who could take over. And I think Michael Penix Jr. showed a ton as a rookie. Late in the season as a rookie, showed he could attack down the field. He took a bit of a step back last year before he got hurt. And I think he's shown, okay, he can run the show here, certainly better than what Cooper Rush was doing the first 2 weeks of the season. So Michael Penix showed, hey, I can be the guy that can get the ball to these dudes out in space and make big plays. So Falcons are really intriguing with what they've done the last couple of weeks. Run game has been excellent. The pass game off of that. And their defense, they lost some defensive talent to injuries and suspensions. And it looks on paper like a very mediocre defense, but they're playing hard. Jeff Ulbrich, the defensive coordinator, he's done a great job. They're rushing the passer. They've taken kind of a mix of some late rounders, mid rounders, and some NFL veterans and really turned them into a nice looking defensive line. So I've been really impressed with the Falcons these last couple of weeks, as everybody should. I mean, they're averaging like 40 points a game. So
16: I'll wrap it up with this. We're all big Bills fans here in Seattle and probably in the Bay Area as well, because Monday Night Football this week is the Bills.
17: For this week.
16: The Bills taking on the Rams at SoFi Stadium. Handicap that one for me. That is a... The Rams, I'm still trying to figure out. I don't know if they got lucky coming back. I mean, they're down two scores in the fourth quarter. I mean, Philadelphia's got to help them along the way to get that win. They did. They find a way to get it. Puka went crazy as normal. Well, Puka is crazy. But anyway, he went crazy. And then you got the Bills and the Rams. Josh Allen, that's a good Monday night game, Steve.
17: Oh, it's a great game. I love it. You know, I don't want to say potential Super Bowl preview because, you know,
16: you're in Seattle. Don't say that. Yeah, you're on Seattle.
17: I know that. Two teams that could end up in the final four as the Bills play the Seahawks in the Super Bowl, potentially. That's what's going to happen. But I think the Rams, they feel like, the older team that might be sleepwalking a little bit early in the season. The schedule is going to get a little bit easier for them, too, as the season goes on. I think their goal is to find their footing at the right time. I think they're playing the long game. Not that you're trying to lose or trying to, not play as well early on, but I think they realize their best is going to be when Aaron Donald's healthy and Myles Garrett's healthy. And Stafford's been off a little bit, though, this year, missing some throws, putting ball in harm's way. And my biggest question for the Rams this year wasn't the team building effort that Les Snead had. It was like, hey, Matthew Stafford had, 48 touchdowns and 6 picks or whatever last year. Like, that's really tough to replicate, both numbers. That almost never happens. We see players with 50 touchdown seasons, they drop down to 32. 6 interceptions for a Matthew Stafford, or whatever, 8 or whatever it was. He's got a history of, you're going to take some chances and throw some picks, and he has been. So I thought that, Stafford just coming back down to earth playing normal football was the biggest question for the Rams, and I think that's really what it's been these first few weeks is Stafford. His ups and downs and inconsistency. And then the Bills, you started to see, they were very close to being 4-0. Josh Allen throws an interception to end it. Very dangerous offensively, though, as usual. Josh Allen can take over games with his arm, with his legs. They've got some good playmakers. Dalton Kincaid is a star. When you talk about teams moving to more 13 personnel and creating mismatches, Dalton Kincaid is that guy. They cut down on that a little bit last week, but you still have to keep an eye on him. And then the defense is the other thing for the Bills. They're giving up a lot more than they have in the past, yardage-wise. It's a more aggressive defense, but it's Jim Leonard coming over from the Broncos. They haven't fully found their footing yet, and they've been a little bit top-heavy as far as Gregory Rousseau and Deion Walker up front, two studs just making big plays at the right time. But down for down, the Bills are giving up a lot. So I think we're going to see a shootout Monday night. And it'll come down to mistakes from the quarterbacks, which both guys made a couple of those last week.
16: Oh, man, good stuff, Steve. Good weekend coming up in the NFL. What is it? Week 5, I guess it is, in the National Football League. Tell folks about Check the Mic podcast. Fantastic work you and Sam Monson do.
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1: 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I've been telling you about this all week. Big night for us tonight. At Imbibe Tap House, Bottle House and Tap Room out there in Maple Valley. It is our final keg of the Mayor IPA. We always set one keg aside. The beer came out from Georgetown back in August, August 21st, I believe it was. It came out then, and we set one keg aside, and we have a final keg night because the beer sells out so quick in downtown Seattle. We want to have a kind of end of our fundraising effort from the golf tournament to the beer party, and so we're doing that tonight at Imbibe. 6 o'clock, we'll tap that final keg, watch a little Thursday night football, and raise a glass for a lot of different things, including Avery Huffman DIPG Foundation, the Jordan Morris Foundation for young people with type 1 diabetes, and appropriate as well to do it for this week to Holinsky's Hope, and we'll tell you why in just a second. Mark Holinsky, Ryan Holinsky, Tyler's brother, joining us right now on the Beacon Plumbing Hotline. Gentlemen, thanks for popping on. I appreciate it. Ryan, looking good there, buddy. Last time I saw you were at Druids Glen Golf Course, and it was a gong show out there. You survived that crew, though, so that's good.
16: No, that was a blast. Thanks again for having me out, and thanks again for the gear, too. We got some love from you guys, so that was awesome. I had a great time, actually, so
1: good,
16: thanks.
1: Good, thanks good. And hopefully Mark will get you out there here in the near future for next year's event. They always love having you out there. It was a great event, but we missed you, but that's okay. We're still doing well with this thing.
17: I love it. Yeah, you guys are amazing. We love being part of it, and say hi to Jess for us.
1: I will do that. I will do that for sure. This is a student, and I think this is really important. The timing, I guess it's probably worked out probably similar, but Student Athlete Mental Health Week is this week, and I think it's World Mental Health Day is on Saturday as well. So it's a big week for, I think, awareness, right? And Ryan, let me start with you. What does this week mean? You're a former student athlete. For folks who don't know, you play Division I football. You're South Carolina and finished up at Northwestern as a quarterback. You know all about the pressures these young people are going through right now. What does this week mean? Obviously with Tyler's situation too, but what does this week mean to you?
16: Well, it means a whole lot more to me than it used to be honest, just because one, I'm more involved in it than I used to be. And then two, I'm now kind of being away from ball, I can see the real struggles that guys are going through, especially with all this NIL stuff coming into play and these millions of dollars being thrown at guys. But one, I think this week is amazing. It's amazing that my parents have kept it going for this long. Being the guy that sets up the sheet and all the addresses for the school, for the schools, I applaud them. I applaud Miss Chloe, who used to work with us. And that's just amazing work. But this week is just, I think it could be so much more than it even is now, too. And this is year 8 of doing it. But I think mental health is just going to become such a forefront and regular, normalized discussion topic for people to do. And that's our goal. And to remember Tyler's name, of course, and to continue that legacy. But yeah, this week is awesome. It means a whole lot to me, of course. So That's a little synopsis I could give you.
1: Over the next few weeks, Mark, we're going to see and have seen already the helmet stickers on teams all across the country. I know Fresno State had them last week playing against Wazoo. But teams, I think it's 200 schools, right, are wearing the helmet stickers. And, Mark, where did that come from and what does it mean? And kind of walk us through that process.
17: Yeah, sure. So, first of all, this year we were at over 600 schools. 200 of those are the Washington State Public High Schools, and that board for the coaches is led by a guy by the name of Craig Bartle. Craig called me and said, "Hey, we'd love to be part of this and you know, talk to our kids about mental health." And he wasn't as up on Student Athlete Mental Health Week, so we got kind of worked through that. He said, "I'd love to be part of it," and they are. We also, you know, in our growth, and you know this from all the great work you do every year for us and the mayor. Is that we took a partner, a great partner, Athletes for Hope, and they've been terrific, right? They're old, much older than we are, formed by Muhammad Ali and Mia Hamm and, you know, all those guys. And we've been working really well together, so we're really excited about that. What's going on in Washington is Craig figured out a way to distribute all the box material, right? We didn't have enough resources to get them each an individual box, but we found we have places, right? We got hiding places for stuff and we can order quickly. And so we did a bunch of stuff and Craig said, "Hey, why, I'm going to have my guys put these on together," right? Teams that are playing, a home team will share it with the away team. They're going to put stickers on and they have lapel pins and they have some other things. So, wristbands and so forth. So super excited about that for them. We also sent the challenge coin. Some of them are going to be using that at the coin toss. It'll be great. It's our inaugural Student Athlete Mental Health Week coin there. But where it came from, to me, was I grew up as a parent of athletes, as a coach of athletes, and we saw such a tremendous pink ribbon
16: October month type of thing.
17: Yeah. For cancer awareness, right? Yeah. We all remember Dion wearing the pink socks and the stuff. We said, why can't we do that, right? So there's no Hallmark doesn't have a day for mental health for student athletes, so we just created one. And we started with 17 teams here in the Southeast, mostly the SEC teams, and have grown it to 600.
1: It's an amazing phenomenon. It's Mark Holinsky and Ryan Holinsky joining us right now on the Beacon Plumbing Hotline from Holinsky's Hope. Mark, let me go back to you just for a second. This week, why is it important?
17: I think, Ian, we've done now over 500 Tyler Talks. We've done all these student-athlete mental health weeks. We've supplied schools with modules and other resources. And the thing that we can't do on our own, right, is we have to have the kids that are struggling feel comfortable enough to ask for help, right? You wouldn't try to treat a torn ACL by yourself. You wouldn't try to treat liver cancer, God forbid, you know, by yourself. We got to figure out how to encourage our student athletes, especially because there's so much stigma still involved in this, right? Was Tyler worried that Leach was going to think he's less of a leader? Maybe. Or worried that the guys, you know, might not see him as QB1 next year? Possibly, if he asks for help. We want that message to be loud and clear. You don't need to struggle alone. This is that we all have mental health. We all struggle from time to time, and there's zero wrong with it. It might even take courage to ask for help, but our guys are tough. Our guys do tough things, hard things. Our leaders we've seen it for years now. So we want to continue to press that message of awareness and stigma reduction as hard as we can.
1: Ryan, for you, you see the stickers on a helmet. You've been in that room before. What would your message be to a parent of a young student athlete or any young person right now, or that young person who may listen to this or hear this? Because as your dad said, I think it's very true. Hard to ask for help. That little sticker, that little green ribbon that you'll see on helmets and have seen on helmets, that's the symbol. Hopefully that opens and cracks the door open. But you're closer to this than anybody else. What's the message that needs to get out there?
16: If I were talking to parents of student athletes any age, and I actually just talked to my mom about this a little bit, but what student athletes I think need most of is just genuine love, unconditional love and support, to be honest, because being in the boat that I was in, and I wasn't in a big boat, and I don't like talking about myself a lot, but I got the two loves mixed up a little bit, the unconditional love and the fake love for whenever you do good. And whenever that do good didn't come and that fake love went away, I was distraught or I was upset. I didn't know And I confused that with genuine real love that my parents were giving me a little bit, you know? So my message would be to, one, to the student athletes, don't buy into that, to anything outside of your circle. There's a circle, it's your team, it's your guys, it's your parents, it's your family, friends, whoever. So those are your genuine, even those can sometimes switch up, but you know in your heart the genuine love that you get. So weed out the fake ones, realize the real love. And then if you're a parent or a peer or a supporter, whoever, consistently, constantly just tell them that they're enough, that they amount to enough. Because being a former student athlete myself, and not even, anyways, I'll stop saying that stuff. But being a former student athlete myself, I think the one thing I always wanted to attain was perfection. Yeah. And perfection is just not attainable. And when you can't attain an unattainable goal, you talk bad to yourself. So just be a good teammate to yourself, be a good teammate to your families, to your friends, to your teammates, obviously. And that means being honest, being genuine, and being constantly there for them. Because when you're not there and they might need you, it's hard to get trust back for people like that a little bit.
1: And I mean, don't diminish. I mean, you're a starting quarterback in the SEC at a very young age. I mean, that's a lot of pressure. And there's kids like that. Doesn't matter what level you're playing in, all across the country.
16: Big Ten.
1: Yeah, yeah, and the Big Ten. Yeah, yeah. And at a school, you have to be fairly smart to go to. Last I checked, too.
16: Well, they're doing awesome too.
1: They are. Huh? Yeah. How about Northwestern? Let's go.
16: thankful for football. No, I'm
1: the Mark. Let me wrap it up with this. We've talked about it before, but as people coming out and they're buying the beer and they're playing the golf tournament, or they're seeing the student mental health awareness week, and they're seeing all those things. What you guys do at Helinski's Hope, the Tyler Talks are the most important thing. Just in a minute or so, just tell me what the Tyler Talks are all about. And this is the most important work you do. And it's not just college student athletes anymore. I know it's expanded. It sounds great. I love the fact that it's doing the high school here, but tell us what that's about.
17: Tyler Talk evolved. It all started the night we were there. I asked, I forget who now, but I asked if I could talk to the team, mm-hmm. right? So I went in the locker room. Went into the weight room, the old weight room, which was Tyler's new weight room. Everybody took a knee and they were just looking at me like, tell us something, you know? And I wanted to tell, the message I wanted to share with them was, don't be mad at Tyler. We still have no idea why he left, but I know this. I know we love those guys. I know we love the coaches, respected the coaches, and love WSU. So our Tyler Talk has been to share his story. If somebody like Tyler, with so much going for him, with everything around him seemingly perfect, he's the brightest light in the room, the happiest kid on the team. If he can die by suicide, then any of us can. And so that's not to scare anybody, right? That's just the reality. So our Tyler Talk shares a bunch of that stuff, but the whole point of it is hope. Suicide is preventable. Tyler should be here. We got to help the next guy.
1: How many have you done?
17: We're at 500.
16: Yeah.
1: It's amazing.
17: We did 25 in the state of Alabama in the last 6 weeks.
1: Wow. I've told the story before. I'm going to tell it again. And it's always hard for me to tell this because it's personal, but yeah. You spoke at Whitworth 3 years ago. My son was playing football there, and I think that day you did like Whitworth, Eastern, and Gonzaga. I think you did three schools that day, all in Eastern Washington. Spoke to hundreds of student athletes. It wasn't just the Whitworth football team or the Gonzaga basketball team or the Eastern football. It was all the fall sports. I know Kiefer, my son, said it was football, volleyball, cross country, soccer. I think we're all in there. And the thing that amazed me, and this is why it's important, at the end, three kids came up to Coach Sandberg and said, "I need help." That's why you do it, right? That's why you do it.
17: Absolutely. I could bore you with stories about those exact moments, but absolutely right. And we're not trying to force guys to get up right at that moment.
1: No.
17: What we're trying to do is to say, look, if this is the time,
1: yep.
17: it's okay today, mm-hmm. tomorrow, a year from now. And oh, by the way, Kiefer's just a superstar to me. He's such a dude. I love seeing him every year when I get to get out there. And it's him and friends of his, right? Like it doesn't matter what position, what sport, what side of the country you're on. All of us have struggles with our mental health at times. And, you know, for a young guy like that to understand it, to have Ryan on here talking about it, I think this is the critical piece for awareness is it's okay. We got to do this. This is too important to ignore.
1: Check on your kids. Ask for help if you're a young person. You guys keep doing the great work you are. We'll raise a glass tonight to you, to Kim, to Tyler, and to all those out there struggling as well. And keep up the good work. I love you guys. I'll see you soon, all right?
16: Love you. Thank you.
17: Love you, buddy.
1: There you go. Mark Holinsky, Ryan Holinsky. Kim couldn't be with us because she's actually speaking at a school right now. She's doing some work down there in the SEC. Cheers to you guys. Imbibe tonight, 6 o'clock. More on that later. Thanks, guys. We'll talk soon.
16: Salute.
1: There you go. That is the Holinsky family, Holinsky's Hope. More to come, 93.3 KJFM.
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19: In Bellingham, there's an accident on the right shoulder of I-5 northbound at Old Fairhaven Parkway, not causing any significant delays. In Linwood, there's an accident 184th Street southwest eastbound at 33rd Avenue West. And the Seattle Bainbridge Ferry is currently seeing delays of up to 40 minutes between Coleman Dock and Bainbridge Island Dock. That's traffic.
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4: All right, big thanks to the Linsky family for joining us. We really appreciate them coming on, Mark and Ryan. Our event tonight, for those of you in the South End, Southeast King County, South King County, by Bottle House and Tap Room, 6 o'clock. We're going to tap the final Mayor of IPA keg at 6 p.m. tonight, and all the proceeds go to Helinski's Hope, Avery Huffman, DIPG, and Jordan Morris Foundation. It's always a great party. If you're heading out there, there's a great food truck there, Smash Burgers, Burger Buds, they call it. Phenomenal. You like a good smash burger?
5: Yeah, I love a smash burger.
4: And if you like really good fries, like not, you know.
5: Oh, I'm like a fry connoisseur, I think.
4: You would like these ones, and you can even get them dusted with the little spice if you like.
5: Okay, sign me up.
4: Great fry sauce. They're not, I'll say this, it's not like that garbage In-N-Out fry that you can get. Like people like seem to like those things, little sticks of cardboard. No, these are great fries, but the burgers are phenomenal. So burgers, beer, Thursday night football, all there to imbibe tonight. Last keg, that's it, done. Thanks for coming. And then we'll start sending them off some checks to some to the folks at Helinski's Hope, Jordan Morris Foundation, Avery Huffman, DIPG.
5: Love it.
4: All right, coming up next, the unofficial start of the weekend. Got to take a deep breath. Unofficial start of the weekend, it is our guy, Brandon Funston. Your phone calls, 206-286-9595, 206-286-9595. And, of course, the text, which started coming in at a couple even before noon, but exactly noon, 49451. We'll answer the early text, the late text as well. Funston, next.
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10: 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That's right, the 0-4 Bucks head to Jerry's World to face the 2-2 Cowboys. Jalen Daniels will be quarterbacking Tampa Bay tonight because Baker Mayfield out with a dislocated thumb. Seahawks prepping for the 49ers. We'll get an injury report here in about an hour, hour and a half or so, but yesterday's injury report looked good. Ty Okada full goal, Charbonnet, Halani, Leonard Williams all limited, which is actually good news. Also in the NFL, just breaking a few minutes ago, this is kind of crazy, the Broncos were going to kind of have a collaborative effort for play calling this weekend. Not anymore.
11: Oh,
10: Sean Payton's taken over.
11: Yep.
10: Davis
11: I'm
10: Webb,
11: not surprised.
10: Nice job. You're done. Thanks for coming.
11: Thanks for playing.
10: At least in that Colorado football team, he didn't just fire his guy in the middle of the first quarter like Jim Mora did.
11: True.
10: It's a little bit, a little nicer way to handle it. Baseball, just one divisional series remains after last night. Guardians, White Sox. Game 4 tonight, 5 p.m. Chicago's up 2-1. Braves, Rays, Brewers all moved on to the championship series. They all start on Saturday. College football, Dylan Raiola will get the start for Oregon. Number 13, Ducks host UCLA. Number 21 on Saturday. Huskies play Iowa tomorrow at Husky Stadium. 6 o'clock Friday night game. 2 o'clock pregame show right here in your home for the Huskies. 93.3 KJRFM, 6 p.m. kickoff. Don't forget the star of the show, the sideline reporter, David Mahler.
11: Yes, the star of the show.
10: Elise, let's go to Softy. And he's down there. Elise, I'm looking in the eyes of Damon Williams.
11: So dramatic.
10: He said that last week.
11: I know. He's a drama queen.
10: I said, what did you see in his eyes, Dave? What did you see? wanted to know from baseball, owners apparently have proposed a 154-game schedule to the players. They're up to something. I don't like it.
11: No, it's fine. Now we're not going to have a strike. It's going to be great.
10: Yeah, that's not going to be. That's not what's going to hold things up in December. All right, are we ready?
11: We're ready.
10: The unofficial start of the weekend. Now.
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12: He's got it! 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
10: All righty, here we go. It is time to check in with the man himself. It is Funston. It is game night, Thursday night football. You got a lot of CD Lambs, a lot of Dak Prescott's, a lot of George Pickens, Brandon Aubrey, all that, and maybe Jalen Daniels. Who knows? How are you, sir?
14: I am doing good. Rehydrated after a weekend at Wazoo.
10: Yeah, how was parents' weekend, buddy?
14: I had to add. You know, some penicillin just after walking through my son's fraternity. I felt like that was necessary. But
10: which fraternity is he in?
14: Pi Caps. So
10: yeah.
14: They looked like they were all sort of the same. All the sororities are pristine, and all the frats are. Woo.
10: That's 100% accurate. And you know what? The great thing is, nothing has changed in the last 20, 30, 40, 50 years. They're all the same.
14: For better or worse.
10: For better.
11: And it's the same at every school.
10: And it is indeed. Well, glad you survived that, Funston. That's good. Yes. Good to have you back here. So that's a good time. There's nothing like Parents' Weekend in Pullman. There's no doubt about that. Okay, let's get to it. We got a lot of phone calls, a lot of texts. We did have one bullseye, by the way, today on our texts. We had one. But we got a whole bunch of others that came in from the second after the top of the hour. We'll get to those in a minute. But first, this is a little worried about this today.
11: Yeah, it's weird.
10: No Mike and Edmonds. So we're flipping the batting order.
11: And this isn't like the phone lines filled up real fast and he didn't have a chance to call. He had a chance to call.
10: But Mike, if you're listening, as soon as our first couple callers get us a call, 206-286-9595, 206-286, he knows the number. So that means we bump up his leadoff spot today. Ricky in Tacoma. What's up, Ricky?
15: How's it going, ladies and gentlemen? Now, leading off from the Ichiro today?
10: You're Ichiro.
15: Did I ever bring up Mariners at all?
10: All good, buddy. All good.
15: All right.
10: Yeah, big pressure,
15: glad
10: though.
15: I called in.
10: Big pressure leading off, filling in for Mike. So fire away. What do you got?
15: That's right. All right, Brandon. Okay, I'm in a quarterback crunch here. I have Jacoby Brissett or Jaden Daniels for Washington in a half-point PPR. Which one would you choose there?
14: That's a tough one, man. I got them. So I have them. I'm just counting where I have 12, 11, 10. So I have Brissett 9 and Jaden Daniels 8. If you want to play it safe, I honestly think Brissett is the safer play. I think Daniels has a little bit higher ceiling because of the rushing, but Brissett's playing against the Detroit Lions, who have been absolutely awful. They're by far giving up the most passing points in fantasy. So, like, I feel like there's a guaranteed serviceable day for Brissett. If you want to, like, get out of the business of worrying about Daniels like falling down and dislocating his elbow again, then you can go Brissett. But I do think Daniels has a little higher ceiling if he plays the full game.
10: Perfect. All right, Ricky, thank you. Next up, he's batting second today. We've moved him up in the order. Let's see how it's going for Robin Burian.
16: This is what winning feels like. I love it.
10: Wow.
16: Two in a row.
14: Winning two in a row, you're up to second in the batting order. Things are going well.
10: I don't know, Funston. I don't know what's going on here. Like no Mike and Edmonds. Like this guy's in second, and he's got two straight wins. What is the world coming to? All right, Rob, fill us in. What do you got?
16: Let's keep it rolling, baby. Let's go. Jordan Love or Lamar Jackson, please.
14: I think this one's going to get taken care of for you. I like Jordan Love against Chicago, and I just don't think Lamar Jackson's going to play. Everything sounds like he's probably going to miss this one. It's going to be Tyrone Huntley behind center for the Ravens. So go with Jordan Love.
10: All right, there you go, Jordan Love. Congrats, Rob. Again, the world we're living in right now, it's a little scary to me. I'm a little terrified, Funston. I'm a little terrified. He's here, ladies and gentlemen. He's batting third today, not leadoff, but that's okay. Mike and Edmonds, you're up next. What's going on, buddy? I hope you're okay. We were worried about you first. When our regulars are not here, I get worried. And if Jess, I think Jessamine's heading to the airport to fly to Utah. She's listening. She's probably, we get worried about these folks, Ashley.
11: I was worried about Mike, and I've only been doing this for 3 weeks. I was like, he had plenty of time. I hope he's okay.
10: Mike.
14: He needed to pad his RBI numbers. He's figured out a way to drop down the order.
10: There you go. I'm going to let those two guys hit leadoff, get on base, and I'll get an RBI or two here. So, Mike, fire away. What do you got for Funston?
17: Oh, yeah. Okay. Thanks, Ricky, for bat leadoff. All right. Here we go. Full PPR. I need to choose between Emmanuel Wilson, Parnell Tate, or the premier back formerly known as Omarion Hampton. And thanks for doing this.
14: I think I'm going to go with Emmanuel Wilson. Halani's a little banged up. I mean, Wilson's looked good. He caught a few passes. I think they're going to have to lean into throwing the ball to him a little bit more this week as well. We'll see where Halani's at, but I still like Wilson slightly above Carnell Tate, who had a big week, has a little tougher matchup this week against Houston, although they've given up a lot so far, but they do have some talented corners, and I have a feeling they might be able to shut down that top
10: offense. All
14: right.
10: Perfect. Mike, good to hear you. We'll see how this works out for everybody. Like, if Rob wins again, Ricky wins, and Mike wins, and we may have to keep it like it's like a batting order, right? We got the iPad out just like Jerry does, you know, and away we go. Steven and Sultan, you're the
18: miracle quarterback. Seems how three of the ones I've had this year are injured. Brissett, Rogers, Daniels, Bagent, the Predator, or Daniel Jones. Or I can pick up Penix if I need to.
14: I'm assuming you're talking about Jalen Daniels from Tampa.
18: Yeah, the one-armed bandit.
14: Yeah, I would go. I mentioned it right off the top. Jacoby Brissett in my top 10 this week. The matchup is juicy. It's a 54.5 point total. It's the highest on the board this week in Vegas for that game. So should be a shootout. Go with Brissett.
10: Steven, stay with me for a second. Where do you have? Because I think it's an interesting question because he did bring up this name. Where do you have Penix?
14: I have Penix. Looks like I have 22.
10: Oh, okay. They run the ball so much, right?
14: They've averaged 38 rushes the two games that Penix is back. With Huntley at quarterback, that's probably a war of attrition game where they both Derrick Henry, Bijan Robinson all day long.
10: Okay, perfect. All right. Next up, we continue the Sultan two-step. Derek and Sultan, you're next up. What's up, buddy?
19: Hey, what's up, guys? I got about half my team out with a hamstring injury, so this is getting tough.
14: I hear you.
10: Everyone's hurt, buddy. All right, what do you got?
19: Okay, so I just need you to rank these four in PPR format, please. Omari Hampton, who has not been great. What is his name? Devon Vele. Chris Godwin and Will Shipley.
14: I think I would go Hampton, Vele, Shipley, and Godwin. Shipley's going to get a lot of touches, but it's against Jacksonville. They're about as tough as it gets against running backs, and Philly's just a complete mess right now. MASH unit. They lost multiple offensive linemen this week, good ones. So I would rank him higher because he can get volume, but I don't think he's going to do anything against Jacksonville.
10: Perfect. And Devontae's out too, right?
14: Yes. Well, I mean, not officially, but I think everybody expects him to be out.
10: Yeah, DNP. Okay, perfect. Let's see. We got Chris and Burien. Second to last call. We're going to go to text in a minute. Chris, what do you got?
20: Good afternoon, gentlemen. Just a quick word of advice. Never, ever eat clearanced out salad. all right. Two quick questions. Is Jeremiah Love going to play?
14: Yeah, I think he's going to play. He did develop an ankle injury, which is not the high ankle sprain he had coming in. But from everything I'm reading, it's probably he probably will play. But expect a little bit more Tyler Allgeier like last week.
20: Well, that still helps me, though. Thank you. And then Flex, full point PPR. Luther Burden III,
0: Justin Jefferson, if he plays, Jalen Waddle, DK Metcalf, or our favorite, Emmanuel Wilson.
14: You only need one?
0: I only need one.
14: Yeah, I'm going to go ahead and go with Justin Jefferson. He's from Louisiana. He says he's going to play. We haven't seen him and Kyler really work a full game together yet, so I've got him down a little bit, but down a little bit means like number 10 or 11 on my wide receiver list.
10: Perfect.
14: Puts him higher than everybody else there.
10: All right, perfect, perfect. Final call goes to Jeff in Seattle, I think a newcomer to the little group here. What do you got, Jeff?
21: Hey, thanks for taking my call. I figured the YouTube chat needed a little representation in here.
10: All right, let's go.
21: So, yeah, first off, thank you to Funston and The Athletic. I'm undefeated. I used the resource kit on The Athletic. Awesome. Membership's already worth it.
10: Oh, there you go. Huh? Funston, save that. We'll send you the air check. You can send that to your bosses.
21: Exactly. So I need a wide receiver fill-in this week. I have Metcalf, Vele, or Boston.
14: Yeah, I'm going to go with Metcalf. It's a good matchup against Indy, and Mike McCarthy has brought vertical shots. I think Metcalf is second in the league in pass attempts of 20-plus yards to him. So, like, always a big play potential there. I like the way he's looked the last couple of weeks, so go with Metcalf.
10: All right, perfect. Ashley, hit the music, and as we always do, I'll take the first ones that came in right at high noon. Ashley will get the last few that came in and are still coming in at 49451 on the Tacoma Dodge text line. We had a bullseye. Gold medal goes to Jamie from Allen over there next to Lakeland the Village. Love that golf course. Needs a starting running back. Do I use Harvey or B. Allen? Thanks for doing this.
14: If it's a PPR, I'm actually going to go Harvey, who is like... If it's not PPR, I'll go Braylon Allen. So that's as simple as I can put it for you there. There you go.
10: Congrats, Jamie. Bullseye. Right at 12 o'clock. Amazing. Here come all the 1 second after 12 o'clock. You guys are just way late today. Disappointing. 425. I need three of these. Standard scoring. Emmanuel Wilson, Brian Robinson Jr., Emeka Ebuka, Denzel Boston, Trey Tucker, Jalen Waddle. Needs three.
14: Let's go Jalen Waddle. Wilson and the third one, which was...
10: We got Trey Tucker, Denzel Boston, Emeka Ebuka.
14: Denzel Boston.
10: Okay, there you go. Who do I start at wide receiver? Pick two, please. George Pickens, Jameson Williams, Deebo Samuel, Denzel Boston.
14: Pickens and Jameson are... I'm going to have to go Jameson. That's a huge matchup against Arizona. Lots of points.
10: Full PPR, need one. Again, we're 1 second after 12 o'clock. 12-0-0-0-1. Full PPR, need one for a flex. Henderson from New England. Wilson from Seattle. Dalton Kincaid, Buffalo. Jay Myers from Jacksonville. And Vele from New Orleans.
14: Yeah, so it's between Henderson and Wilson. It's Wilson if Ramondre Stevenson plays. He has a knee injury. If he's very iffy. If Stevenson's out, then I'm going to go with Trayvon Henderson.
10: Okay, perfect. PPR, Drake May or Jordan Love? Oh, God.
14: Yeah, well, Drake May did show some signs of life last week, and he ran. He got like 50-some yards rushing, threw some touchdown passes. Vegas this week. I'm going to go with May. He's a little bit ahead of Love on my list.
10: Funston, we're moving on to 2 seconds after 12 o'clock today.
14: Well, wow. So far down the line.
10: Guys, I don't know what the hell they were waiting for.
11: God, they were asleep on the job.
10: I mean, what the hell? 2 seconds after noon. Full PPR, need two. Waddle, Burden, the third, or Downs?
14: Needs two. I'll have to go with the first two. Waddle and Burden.
10: Is Jamar Chase going to play? And if not, should I play Parker Washington or Roman Wilson?
14: Oh, I mean, I would go with Parker Washington. Wilson looked great. He only had like 18 or 19 routes. It's got to make good with little usage. So I don't think, Jamar Chase would have to clear concussion protocol in less than a week, which is fairly rare. It doesn't happen very often. But if he does play, you're playing Jamar Chase. If he doesn't, you're playing Parker Washington.
10: Roman Wilson on the Torrey Horton plan. You play a little bit, make produce, but then leave again.
14: Exactly. That's exactly right.
10: PPR, need one. Amarian Hampton, Emmanuel Wilson. Wow. I can just say wow.
14: I will go with Wilson because he's probably going to get 20-plus touches, and right now it's a three-way pie split in for the Chargers' backfield right now.
10: Still a couple seconds after. Need PPR, one. Denzel Boston, Mike Evans, Michael Wilson, Malik Nabers.
14: Evans, Wilson. Oh, Michael Wilson, and just need one?
10: Yep.
14: I have Michael Wilson one spot ahead of Malik Nabers. Michael Wilson should be getting a ton of targets. It's the best matchup on paper against the Lions.
10: I do love it when you guys tell us your names, by the way. I'll just point that. I haven't done that for years. So this is Aubrey from Ballard. Aubrey says, I have two full PPR. I probably needs two full PPR. Juwan Johnson, Colson Loveland, or Barner at tight end.
14: Okay, the first two. Barner's out. Sorry.
10: And then Abuka, Cortland, or Brian Thomas for wide receiver. How would you just rank them?
14: I'm going to play a hunch. Peyton taking over, Pat Bryant out. I think Cortland Sutton finally has his game. So I'm going to go Sutton 1, Abuka 2, and I forget who the third
10: Brian
14: one is.
10: Thomas. Yeah, Brian Thomas.
14: Brian Thomas.
10: All right, I'm going to get you a couple more here before I toss it over to Ashley. Full PPR, need two. Judkins, Waddle, Burden, Boston. Need two.
14: Judkins, Waddle, Burden, Boston. Let's go Judkins and Waddle.
10: Let's see. I have one. DJ Moore or Mac Hollins, full PPR.
14: Yeah, I mean, you're obviously going to go DJ Moore if he plays, and he's another big question mark, probably going to come down to Sunday. So this one will be decided for you. If Moore plays, you're playing him.
10: All right, Ashley, I turn it over to you.
11: All right, we've got this from Kendrick Tipler of Renton. Standard league, Goff or Prescott?
14: Ooh, that's my number two and number three. I have Goff number two, Dak Prescott number three. So there you go. Oh. Jared Goff.
11: Yeah, so, yeah, there you go. But easy choice either way, right? PPR league need two. Burden, Adunze, Jameson Williams, Ramondre Stevenson.
14: Adunze, Jameson Williams, or Ramondre Stevenson. I'm going to go Burden and Jameson Williams. Burden kind of got some nice love from Tyson Badgett last week, and he's expected to roll again.
11: All right, from the 425, my team is broken. Need three of the five standard scoring.
14: Rob's throwing emails into. Oh, that's not Rob. Rob's having a great year.
10: Yeah. You guys, Rob's on a heater, man.
11: Yeah, Rob's doing well. This guy got Rob's bad luck. He needs three of the five in a standard scoring league. Pollard, Keon Coleman, Trey Harris, Alvin Kamara, or Keenan Allen.
14: I like Pollard. I like Trey Harris. I don't think Ladd McConkey is going to play. So who were the last two there?
11: Alvin Kamara, Keenan Allen.
14: I'm going to go with Keon Coleman. Let's just roll the dice on that one.
11: All right. And from the 253, should I start Brock Purdy or Sam Darnold? I ask because the Hawks defense is healthy now.
14: Yeah, they are healthy, but Purdy's, he had the last two games of last year weren't great, but generally Purdy's been pretty decent. I have him ahead of Sam Darnold because you know what? The Niners have been tough against quarterbacks too, so I'll go with Brock Purdy.
11: All right, this guy needs help for today. Burrow versus Miami or Dak tonight? I'm worried about Chase and Higgins.
14: Well, I do have Dak ahead of Joe Burrow, and so you could put Dak in there and just not have to worry about that.
11: You feel good about it.
14: Yeah, exactly.
11: Last one, PPR, full flex, Rome Odunze or Mike Gesicki?
14: Well, if we were going to get double whammy of Ja'Marr Chase and T. Higgins out, I might actually go Mike Gesicki because he's going to get a lot of volume. But in lieu of that, I'm going to go Odunze.
11: All right. And that, by the way, was from Brent from Paulsbo. He resent it with his name after you said it.
10: Well, how about that, Brent? Well done. That's why Ashley read it, huh?
11: That's why. Yeah,
10: that's right. That's right. That might start being a priority, huh? That might
14: be. I ran into him at the grocery store here in town, and he could have asked me himself.
11: There you go.
10: You got one more, Ash?
11: Yeah, let's go. What the hell is up with Kyle frickin' Pitts, Michael Mayer, Hunter Henry, or Friermuth at tight end? That is from Ryan in Scottsdale.
14: I do. Let's see. I have Pitts way down there. So I have Friermuth higher than Pitts. I have him. Did you have Hunter Henry in there?
11: Yeah, Michael Mayer, okay. Hunter Henry, or Friermuth.
14: Yeah, I like Hunter Henry the most.
11: All right, there you go.
10: I'm going to read Marcus's because Marcus is a big supporter of the Mayer IPA. Marcus says, I need two full PPR. Turpin, Shahid, Mike Evans.
14: Shahid, Mike Evans.
10: Or Turpin. Needs two full PPR.
14: Mike Evans and I don't even know.
10: Is it Kavonde? Is it Turpin from Dallas?
14: It could be a return yardage league. That's the
10: only
14: reason. So I'm going to go Shahid anyway.
10: Okay.
14: Hawk.
10: Yeah. Yeah. I had to think. What's his favorite? Yeah, Turpin, the return guy. He's the number four receiver in Dallas. So, right? Yeah. I do believe. I'm known for my Dallas acumen. So.
11: Yeah, very up on the Dallas.
14: We'll find out tonight. Watch, he's going to go on.
10: Let's see. This is the final one for Funston from Keith. We appreciate these ones that wrap things up. What's more likely to happen in the future? Funston, Robin Buring winning two games in a row again, or Softy getting locked in another porta potty at a football stadium? which happened to him, by the way, last Saturday at the Coliseum in L.A.
11: When it was 100 degrees.
10: When it was 100 degrees.
14: Wow. Oh, wow. How long did that last?
10: A few minutes. Yeah.
11: Well, enough. He brought his microphone in with him, though.
10: Yeah, so he was able to ask for help through the microphone. So Robin,
14: I feel like there will be like people out there that maybe want to try to make that happen again for Softie. So I feel like he might actually get like more than just forces of nature that make that happen.
10: Yeah, so I would agree.
14: I'm gonna go Softie.
10: Softie in the Santa can, getting locked in.
11: It would be 100% my choice as well.
10: Yeah, Rob winning two more games in a row is not going to happen. There would be chaos in the world if that happened. But I think you're right. Now that Softie has let it known that he got locked in a Santa can, a porta potty while doing a game, there will be people looking to lock him in. I think you're 100% correct.
11: I will be looking to lock him in
14: as soon as he goes into one.
11: Yes.
10: Where's the sideline guy? There he is. Let's go get him. Hey, West Lafayette, Indiana, Purdue next week. Feel free to lock him in the door. All right, Funston, if people to get their questions answered, how can they do so?
14: Yeah, you can just come out and check out The Athletic, go to the fantasy football pages. A ton of stuff there to help get you ready for week 5. And I appreciate the guy who says he does that already. So we'll get some more of you to do that.
10: That's awesome. All right, we'll talk to you next week. Thanks, my friend. Okay. All right, there you go. That's Brandon Funston joining us here on the Beacon Plumbing Hotline. We'll take a break. We'll check talkbacks if you want to send a talkback, red microphone, iHeartRadio app, or we'll check the other texts that have nothing to do with fantasy football. There's like two of them. We'll get to those. Ashley has a fact or fiction pick coming up at 2:35.
11: Figure that out.
10: You should probably. You got a few minutes. Yep. She'll give you a chance to win a $1,000 weekly prize, $10,000 grand prize from the Lucky Eagle Casino Resort. That's coming up at 2:35 next.
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26: On July 24th, 2016, 23-year-old Kaylee Sawyer vanished from her small Oregon town.
27: It had to be something reasonable. It didn't even cross my mind that there was anything other than just something explainable.
26: But the story of who killed her and how takes wild twists and turns.
28: I killed a woman.
26: A second woman kidnapped.
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26: A dramatic carjacking.
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0: Kind of fun seeing Ty France, Teoscar Hernandez, Caballero, a bunch of other Mariners in the playoffs. All guys that analytics DePoto said weren't fit and very good, but his analytics said Ref Snyder, Solano, and Ward were better. Guess maybe he is good at his job. I need to go find a Lime bike and ride it with Sue.
5: Wee!
2: While watching the Rays and Yankees game last night, I noticed the Volpe shot and I thought, oh crap, we have a tie game. Only to see that Jeffrey Mayer 2.0 interfered with the ball by reaching over the fence. I love it when Yankee fans start bitching and complaining about everything and how they were robbed. Suck it, Yanks.
10: Yeah, I don't think many people felt bad for them.
4: No. That's why it's so funny, all their fans complain. It's like, okay, yeah. Be a real fan base that struggles.
10: Yeah. And honestly, watching it when it first happened, like watching it live, I'm like, oh, I think that's fan interference. And they had the first angle they showed. Looks like, oh, no, that's fine. It'd be a home run. But then they showed the side angle, and you could clearly see the hand coming over.
4: Yeah.
10: It was a good call. And, like, we rip on officials for a lot of things, but I thought in that case, it was the subjective nature of, should the run score? Yes. Should you go to second? I thought they nailed it. They absolutely nailed it.
4: I mean, there's nothing.
10: I had nothing to do with the Yankees. It was just they got the right call.
4: Right, exactly. And though, you can complain about the fan that reached over. Sure. Yeah. But you don't know that it was going to change.
10: Yes. Yeah. Yes. Yes. A lot of people saying thanks for doing the segment with the Helinskis. You're welcome. Important stuff to talk about. A lot of people saying good things about our friend Tracy Taylor. Mm-hmm. Absolutely. I would agree with all of those. Somebody asking about, there's a lot of talk about Softy getting trapped in a porta potty.
4: Well, that's, there should be.
10: If I was him, I would never go in one again. Not when there's anybody around publicly, because someone's going to lock him back in one if that's possible.
4: Yep, that's definitely true.
10: I still don't know how that's possible.
4: I'd just bring a Gatorade bottle with me if I were him. Just find a dark corner.
10: But I'm trying to, how is that possible?
4: Well, this was the best part, is talking to him, and he was like, well, there was a latch. That's like the simplest form of locking a door ever.
10: A plastic latch on a plastic door in a plastic porta potty. Yeah. Love what Double T, Tracy Taylor, is up to benefit the community, but really would have enjoyed a revival of Chopper 950. It might have been Ian's last show, but worth it.
4: Yeah. I would agree. If it is going to be your last show, if you find out, let's bring back Chopper 950. Go out with a bang. I'll play it.
10: They'll be escorting me out of here.
4: Yeah, it's fine. I'll be in here. I'll put a latch on the door that Sophie couldn't open, and I'll lock us in.
10: I think two things that Purple Sheet, all these years later, still doesn't think are funny. Chopper 950 and the Stanford pregame show.
4: Oh, man. Both of those were hilarious.
10: I thought so, too.
4: Did you see this one from the 253?
10: What?
4: Will tonight's party include an AI-powered shipping container grocery store? I will be hungry.
10: We're not in Atlanta.
4: No.
10: But there is a great food truck at Imbibe in Maple Valley. The Smashburger food truck is phenomenal. Burger Buds.
4: Nice.
10: It is really good. I'm debating on what I'm going with tonight. I won't do what the kid usually does, which is like the four patty crazy one, but Big Rig it's called or something like that. I don't know.
4: Just know I'm hungry while we're talking about this, so it's making me hungry.
10: I am too. I had a granola bar and a pepperoni stick today.
4: Yeah, so. Basically what I've eaten. Turkey sticks and a protein bar.
10: Let's see. The pizza important thing, I think that ship sailed. That's like Chopper 950. There's certain things you can't do anymore.
4: Correct.
10: All right, a lot of people asking about Tracy's old segment. Can't do those anymore. And she's kind of big.
4: Yes.
10: She's like she's like a big deal now.
4: Yeah, like an important city official.
10: Yes. Yeah. She can't. Miss Taylor, is it true you did a show called Pizza and Porn?
4: I mean, that stuff comes back to haunt you.
10: Yes, indeed. Let's see. People ask about Hughes X's and O's. Somebody just, Eric said this. Yes, and if you want to go, text your name.
4: And how many seats you want, I think.
10: Name, email.
4: Yeah.
10: And how many people you want. All right, to 49451. And the final one, 360, I just ordered a honey bucket to be delivered to Softy's house. That way he can work on how to get out of it.
4: Perfect. Well done. Well done.
11: It's Husky football.
4: And here come your dogs.
11: The
1: Huskies host the Iowa Hawkeyes Friday night. 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
11: We're set to go. Glad you're with us.
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14: I didn't want to make my
1: 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It's fact or fiction.
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10: Yes, Husky football is on tomorrow. We should point that out.
14: Everyone panicked, by the way, as I went to commercial. Wait,
10: I know.
14: Where's
10: or they just started texting fact or fiction just out of, you know. All right, what do you got?
14: All right. This is two bad teams, apparently. And I never know what to do with two bad teams, but I think with two bad teams.
10: Someone has to win, right?
14: Someone has to win. And with the over-under is very low. So I think with an over-under that low, there's no way one team's winning by 7.5. Give me the Tennessee Titans plus 7.5 at home versus Houston. A lot went into this.
10: Say it again.
14: I'm sweating. This makes me nervous.
10: What is it? Tennessee plus seven and a half
14: at home against, versus Houston.
10: Okay. All right. Cam Ward getting 7.5, getting over a touchdown.
14: I believe that there will be a very low percentage texting facts.
10: 49451 if you agree. Fact. 49451 fact if you agree. 49451 fiction if you disagree. I saw something on this game. I think someone was tweeting out like where all the games are this weekend, and they said shouldn't that one be like on the, I don't know, like the Hallmark Channel or
14: probably.
10: Something like that? Yeah.
14: I mean, it started out too as a 3.5 point spread and has gone up to 7.5, which I think is funny because neither team's gotten better.
10: No.
14: And neither team's gotten worse.
10: I don't think there's no significant injuries that have happened to either one, right?
14: Not that I know of, unless something happened while we were here.
10: Eh, whatever.
14: But I don't think so. I still feel.
10: Over
14: a touchdown with two crappy teams.
10: Yeah, that's a lot.
14: All right.
10: All right. Tennessee plus 7.5 versus Houston. Fact 49451. If you disagree, fiction 49451. You ask yourself, why is Ian telling me to text fact or fiction? Because you want to win a $1,000 weekly prize. It just takes one correct pick of either fact or fiction, whether you agree or disagree. If you say fiction and if you text fiction and Ashley's wrong, then you're right. You're entered to win $1,000.
14: You can win either way. I don't have to be right.
10: No.
14: I would like to be.
10: If you text fact and Tennessee covers, then you're also entered to win a $1,000 weekly prize. We give away $1,000 every week to someone texting in during the allotted time slots, 7:35 with Chuck, Anders, and Kid, 11:35 with Greg and Jess, 2:35 with us. And 3:35 with the softy. I'm locked in a Santa can along with Fane and the Jackson Phelps, Furious Phelps experience. 3:35 is when they make their picks.
14: Ooh, imagine if all three of them were locked in there together.
10: Give me a second because I am imagining that. And I find it quite funny.
14: Yeah, agreed.
10: What are you doing, Jackson? What the hell? Jackson would get blamed.
14: Yes.
10: Jackson would get blamed.
14: Yeah, and none of them would ever stop talking. They'd drive each other insane.
10: Jackson would get blamed. Softy would say, Fane would be the calm one.
14: Yes.
10: Like, this is what we do. I don't understand what you're saying. I'm telling you what we should do. I don't understand what you're saying, Dick.
14: Yes.
10: I like the fact someone's delivering a Santa can to Softy's house so he can practice.
14: I can't wait. That's just smart.
10: I digress. Again, Tennessee plus 7.5, fact 49451 if you agree. Fiction if you disagree. $10,000 grand prize will be awarded at the end of week 14. This is week 5. At the end of week 14, $10,000, whoever is the most correct picks during the course of the 14 weeks. So you make sure you get your picks in. If you're just joining us and doing it for the first time, no big deal. You can still win $1,000. We give away $1,000 every week, just like that.
14: Yeah, we like to give people money.
10: And we would, but we don't. It's the Lucky Eagle Casino Resort.
14: Yeah, that's true.
10: They do. I wish I had $1,000 just to give away, but they do.
14: Yeah, I wish I just had $1,000. I wouldn't give it away.
10: Every day feels lucky. All right, Tennessee plus 7.5, fact 49451, fiction 49451.
14: Use the Titans in a fact or fiction pick on a good side.
10: I kind of can't either, but that's fine. That's your pick.
14: Yeah.
10: Listen, you've got equity to play. You've got the best record in the league so far.
14: Well, might be going downhill after this
10: week. We'll find out. All right, Softy's next.
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11: An accident in Kent on 167 southbound south of Kent Des Moines Road has cleared, but still about 5 minutes of backup there. In Bellevue, there's an accident on the right shoulder of I-405 southbound south of 520, a couple minutes of delay there. And in Des Moines, an accident is partially blocking the on-ramp from Veterans Drive on I-5 northbound from Highway 516. That's traffic.
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6: From the Fox 13 Weather Center, I'm Chief Meteorologist Brian McMillan. This will be the warmest day of the week with high temperatures around 71 degrees and mostly sunny skies this afternoon. Tomorrow, the rain returns.
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10: We have a theme today, Softy, for our conversation here. I got a theme for you, buddy.
34: Okay. Right. What do you got? First, is this like a Halloween party kind of thing or whatever?
10: No. Just some questions, some important things that are out there, but they all have a common theme. And it has to do with some version of a urinal. Did you see what they're doing in Nebraska?
34: No, but I got locked in a porta potty at USC.
10: We're going to get back to that.
34: That's the
10: second part of the agenda here. All right, hang on for that one.
34: What are they doing in Nebraska?
10: So they're
34: combination sink urinal.
10: They're renovating the stadium, right? And they're selling off seats and different things and urinals.
34: I'd buy a urinal from. Is it Cornhusker Stadium or is it like Lincoln Memorial?
10: The first thing that came to my mind. What's the urinal you'd want to have, like, say, in your backyard or something?
34: I'd want to have the old trough from the kingdom.
10: Bingo.
34: That's what I'd want
10: 100%.
34: To have. 100%.
10: Yeah.
34: Well, because here's what would happen.
10: That's exactly
34: my wife
10: it.
34: Would turn it into like a plant box or
10: sure,
34: something.
10: Sure, yeah.
34: You know what I'm saying?
10: But you got a little piece of the kingdom there.
34: 100%.
10: Why wouldn't they have sold those?
34: I'm sure they did. I've got kingdom seats in my garage. I got kingdom seats. I got Husky Stadium seats. I used to have an all-star ballot box, and I gave it back to the Mariners after stealing it when I was 15 years old.
10: Oh, like the little cardboard ones you stuff the...
34: No, it was plastic.
10: Okay.
34: Basically, it was a four-sided deal.
10: Yeah.
34: And the back of it was open.
10: Yeah.
34: And they would just put like a plastic bucket inside the box for the ballots to drop through the slot.
10: Yeah.
34: It was very technical and advanced back in the day.
10: Wow.
34: So, yeah, but I'd buy the trough.
10: I mean,
34: have you seen the video, by the way, of the guy sliding down the Wrigley Field trough in Chicago?
10: No, and I don't think I want to, but...
34: Gets hammered and just jumps in one end and slides down the other.
10: Oh, my God. Well, I mean...
14: That's disgusting.
10: Here's the thing.
34: That's disgusting.
14: That's right.
10: There was no better place to relieve yourself in the history of man than both the kingdom and then also many people may not know this. The Tacoma Dome had them forever, too.
34: Yeah.
10: The same trough.
34: I got a story for you from the old dome. So you remember the old circular sinks where you had to put your foot on the lever on the ground
10: to
34: start the water?
10: Yeah.
34: I peed in that thing.
10: Of course you did.
34: And I had a guy walk up to me to wash his hands, and he looks at me and he goes, "What are you doing?" It's like, "I'm going to the bathroom."
10: Couldn't he tell?
34: He's like, "This is a sink, you idiot."
10: You a couple king beers
34: was,
10: in?
34: I was like 13, man.
10: Oh, God.
34: Yeah.
10: You must have just been
34: By the way, did
10: nightmare.
34: You ever spend time in the holding cell at the kingdom?
10: No, I did not.
34: You never did?
10: No,
34: okay.
10: I did not. I'm assuming you did then.
34: One time.
10: Oh,
34: yeah,
10: what'd
34: time.
10: You do? Ball, you peed, actually, you peed in a sink. That's probably what it is.
34: No, that wasn't it.
10: Oh, okay.
34: That wasn't it. I got busted. I was throwing peanuts on Raider players as they entered the stadium. And one guy ratted me out, and they came down and picked me up, and... I think it was more to kind of teach me a lesson kind of thing.
10: Were you
34: know,
10: scared?
34: Like, here's
10: like,
34: this.
10: Like, uh-oh.
34: I was freaking out, man. My dad was like, just take him. Just take him.
10: That's awesome.
34: Right?
10: Thanks, Dad. Appreciate
34: teach him a lesson.
10: Yeah,
34: teach him a lesson.
10: Yeah. All right. The next thing, speaking of your situation at the LA Coliseum and the porta potty, we had a handful of people texting in today, curious about it, wanting to know what's going on.
34: Okay.
10: And then somebody said from the 360, I just ordered a honey bucket to be delivered to Softy's house.
34: Yeah.
10: That way he can work on how to get out of
34: Correct.
10: It.
34: Correct. Hey, this was confusing, man. I'm telling you. It was not a regulation honey bucket.
10: Yeah.
34: It was like one of those new school honey buckets.
10: Somebody else asked what would happen if you and your entire show, Jackson and Fame, were locked into one? How would that go? Is that you? Like, what kind of nightmare would that be?
7: Why would all three of us be in there in the first place?
10: I don't think you need to worry about the details, my friend. Okay. I'm just asking you the question. Yeah, that's
7: I think it'd be horrific. I think it'd be awful. It'd be hot. I mean, it depends on where we are. You guys got to remember, I got locked in that honey bucket, and it was 100 degrees outside.
10: Oh, we know.
7: I mean, that's the difference. We're not talking about getting locked on a honey bucket in Seattle in November when it's 48 degrees. Well, cool breeze air blowing through the vents. It's 102. No wind. Stagnant. Well,
10: here's somebody now sticking up for you from the 206. Porta potties have a latch on the outside that you can lock. They do that a lot of times at construction sites. When

0: second floor and walk outside the kitchen and, you know, go off the deck. Now I got to pass two bathrooms and go outside. That's a lot of. That's a long way to go, man.
1: Just at my age. Or you could just use the bathroom.
0: Or I could go outside.
1: Yes.
0: But sometimes when it's nice, nice little breeze going.
1: Well here's one for you.
0: Women have no idea how satisfying that
1: is. It's a weird dynamic. It's a weird dynamic for dudes. You just like going to the bathroom in your own backyard.
0: Yeah.
1: Imagine if you
0: told Mark, honey, I'm going to go pop a squat in the grass outside. No. Which fairway do you guys live on again?
2: 14.
0: Four.
2: 14.
0: 14? Yeah. Okay. They switched them. That's right.
2: Yeah.
0: Who's your greenskeeper?
2: Dwayne.
0: Okay, so if Dwayne found out that Mark and you were peeing on the 14th fairway,
2: I mean, we wouldn't be the only ones who use that place as a bathroom. I'll tell you that much.
1: Probably a lot.
2: All the guys that just face the trees and think no one can see me.
0: Well, that's different. That's not peeing like in the fairway, like on the grass.
2: Nah.
0: That's a tree. The tree is there to be peed on.
2: Is
0: we
2: that
0: all know
2: why
0: that.
2: They're there?
0: By the way, is there not a big football game Sunday?
1: I don't think so. By the way, somebody did text in, Softy, if you want to do this, you want to check out Boeing and Everett has the circular sinks still, the same types.
0: Okay,
1: so you may need to go up there and check
0: that
1: out.
0: Hey, these were really, really nice porta-potties, man. The sinks were like porcelain.
1: Okay, whatever.
0: They had the...
1: are they like the ones that they had at the U.S. Open here?
0: Well, that was a long time ago. That was over 10 years ago, right?
1: 11 years, yeah. Buddy. It's not that long.
0: God.
1: Come on.
0: Well, I think they've upgraded them since then. These were really nice porta potties.
1: All right. Well, nice. There is a big football game. What are you talking about today?
0: Yeah, tomorrow, Iowa UW.
1: Okay.
0: Hank Brown may not play.
1: Who?
0: Hank Brown, Iowa's quarterback.
1: What?
0: He may not play. He's got a shoulder problem. You didn't know that?
1: I did not know that. I would have
0: actually. You
1: that
0: knew
1: up.
0: That. I know that.
1: Fact
0: you knew
1: or fiction?
0: That.
2: No, that's
1: been
2: already
1: good.
2: Been taken two
1: okay.
2: times.
1: All right.
0: We took the under.
1: All right. So you got Husky talk. What else?
0: What wrong pick did you make on fact or fiction today?
1: Ashley or me? I didn't pick. Today.
2: I picked
1: Ashley.
2: Did.
0: Oh,
2: and
0: okay.
2: I picked Tennessee +7.5 at home versus Houston.
0: That's dumb. That's a stupid pick.
2: Yeah.
0: Moron.
2: I even prefaced it by saying this might be the worst pick I make all season.
1: Yeah,
0: go get yourself locked in a porta potty while you're
1: As soon as she said it, she was regretting it. So
2: No, I don't regret it. There wasn't really anything else I would have won. I don't regret it. But
0: well, it
2: does
0: stink.
2: It's a gutsy move.
0: Yeah, but when you're getting down to this is what people don't understand. I mean, like, you're just taking whatever slop is left over
1: on
0: Friday with the 19th and 20th pick.
1: The morning show every week has taken this Monday night game.
0: Yeah.
1: Like, you know.
0: Well, screw those guys.
1: I say the same.
0: Dorks.
1: Thing. Yeah, they got, you know, that's right.
0: Nerds.
1: He's got to deal with them tonight, so.
0: All right, so today, what do we got? Rick Theisel will be here.
1: Okay.
0: Mike Holmgren, 4 o'clock. We're at the 5:20, and then we got Cowboys Buccaneers at 5 p.m.
1: Okay.
0: Yeah.
1: Hank's hurt, huh?
0: So far, we'll see.
1: Okay.
0: See what happens tomorrow. Could be the backup.
1: Ooh. Oh, Washington.
0: Could be
1: all
0: the backup.
1: Washington,
0: you know, Iowa has not been here since 1963.
1: What?
0: Isn't that amazing?
1: That is. What were you doing in 1963?
0: -10.
1: Really?
0: Yeah. You were what? 12?
1: I think I just got my driver. I think I got my driver's license that year.
0: In your Studebaker?
1: I was doing a Studebaker. Yeah, driving a Studebaker. All right. He's
0: All right,
1: not.
0: Bud.
1: Don't get stuck in the bathroom at the 5:20.
0: No,
1: all right,
0: no I will
1: ya.
0: Not.
1: Bye.
0: See ya.
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7: 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This is a story about a group of women who say they survived the abuse, who took matters into their own hands and are still fighting for the girls they used to be.
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4: Very cool story in the Big Ten. 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
3: 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Seahawks San Francisco waiting for the injury update to come out. Ty Okada was a full go yesterday. Leonard Williams was limited.
4: Damon Williams, how about this? Named to the Johnny Unitas Golden Arm Award. Top 15 semifinalists.
3: Are we sure that's accurate? Seahawks, by the way, at Denver next Thursday. Sean Payton is going to take over play calling duties from Davis Webb starting this weekend.
4: And Commanders quarterback Jaden Daniels a full go against the Giants. Giants Steelers wide receiver Michael Pittman is going to miss multiple weeks with a foot injury.
3: And tomorrow, UW-Iowa pregame at 2 o'clock. The Hawkeyes here for the first time since 1963. Quarterback Hank Brown, as of yesterday, was listed as questionable. The next Big Ten injury update comes out at 5 o'clock tonight.
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3: All right, mark this day down. October the 8th, 2026. Not only is it, Dick, the 31st anniversary of the Edgar Martinez double, 31 years ago today, Game 5, 1995, against the Yankees. Edgar Martinez giving us the greatest moment in Mariner history, which we talk about and talk about and talk about and talk about and talk about and talk about and talk about because there's nothing else to talk about.
4: That's right. That's right. Well, it was the greatest sporting event I've ever been to in my life.
3: It also marks the return of Jackson Feltz to the radio program, who I think the plan was that you were going to spend the weekend and come back to us Monday, but you heard what a great job the Ogre was doing and said, I better get my ass back to
4: That's right.
3: Smart. How was it?
30: It was great. I did max out all the rest of my vacation days for the rest of the year, so you guys have
3: good
30: me
3: for
30: the end.
3: Milk them for all they're worth. Take it all, baby. Well, we're at the 520 Bar and Grill, hanging out until 5. Tampa Bay and the Dallas Cowboys coming up tonight from Dallas at 5 o'clock right here on 93.3 KJRFM. We mentioned, Dick, in the update about Hank Brown, who's the Iowa quarterback. Mm-hmm. Tomorrow, by this time, we're going to be in pregame, right? Pregame starts at 2, kickoff at 6. Postgame to follow, of course, with me, Greg, and Mario from Husky Stadium. Hank Brown may not play, the backup quarterback. I did see a stat, by the way, a little factoid, that since 2006, when Iowa throws out a backup quarterback making his very first start, they're 7-1.
4: Really?
3: In those 8 games.
4: Wow.
3: And they got a guy, Jeremy Heklinski, who may end up starting tomorrow night for Iowa. So, I mean, this just, we kind of felt like this a little bit last week versus USC, but this week really feels like it. This is a fork in the road game, Dick, for UW. I mean, they can't go 1-for-10 again on third down. They can't get held to, 13 points against a really good Iowa defense and expect to win this game on Friday tomorrow. This is a team that obviously is making the flight out here from Iowa City, outside of Ohio State, Oregon, and then the game 2 weeks ago in Minnesota. Teams that make the trek here from two time zones over typically don't win in this stadium. I mean, if you allow Iowa to win this game tomorrow, that little idea that you've got an advantage with teams coming out here is starting to die off.
4: Well, it started to die off a couple of weeks ago because Minnesota had no business winning that game.
3: Yeah.
4: And I kind of think back, I think that the Huskies probably should be 4-1. They probably should have won one of the last two games because if you look at, if you take two plays away, I mean, you know the play in the USC game. Mm-hmm. You take that away, they win that game. Mm-hmm. And I think if you take away Damon Williams' interception on his own 5-yard line, they win that game.
3: Yeah.
4: So now, a 5-0 Husky team would be a fraud.
3: You know
4: There's
3: the
4: no question about that.
3: You know the problem with that idea about taking those plays away?
4: What's that? They happened.
3: Can't do it.
4: No, that's right. That's right. But what I'm saying is I think a 5-0 Husky team's a fraud. I also think a 3-2 Husky team is also inaccurate.
3: Yeah.
4: So I think their record is not as good as the team that they are, but they have to play. If they play as well as they did last week,
3: right,
4: I think they win the football game. But if they play as, but if they play like they did against Minnesota, forget about it.
3: Yeah.
4: Iowa's going to win by 10 to 14 points if they play like they did against Minnesota.
3: And then you start to worry about what happens the rest of the way. I mean, I guess, I don't know, man. I mean, they are what they are. They're freaking 3-2, right? And they haven't beaten anybody yet. And that's the thing. This would be a nice little win for UW. It's a top 20 team. Jed Fish still hasn't beaten a ranked team on the road.
30: His biggest win ever here.
3: It'd be his biggest win ever. Well, where was Illinois ranked, you know, when they
4: – They were not that high. I don't know if they were – I think they were 25th, actually, when they came in and won that game. And they won nine games that year, but I don't think
3: – Iowa's 20th. So, like, what's the difference, honestly?
4: Well, I think the respect that Iowa has this year is greater than the respect Illinois had last year.
3: I mean, that's fair. I mean, it's all based on one game, which is the win over Michigan, who stinks, by the way. I mean, that game doesn't look like it's that impressive anymore. I just think, to me, I think we're splitting hairs, whether it's, you know, Iowa, whether it's Illinois. The point is there's nothing there yet, and that's got to change. And you know, the way that you get a win that people remember, you don't get a win over a top 20 Iowa team or a top 25 Illinois team. You have a top 10 Oregon or Ohio State team come to Seattle, and you beat them. That's the win. That's what Husky Nation remembers. That's what we as Husky fans talk about. Those are the wins that get coaches, you know, good marks on their resume. So, look, they're going to have an opportunity with Indiana coming here later on. You know, maybe you beat Iowa and Iowa runs the table and they turn out to be a really good football team. Maybe they win 10 games. I don't know. But the opportunities to do something like this are still there, but a couple of them are now going to be on the road. You know, Penn State's coming here. They're not going to be very good. Nebraska, I'm not sure if they're any good either. I just think that Washington's got to figure out what they're going to be this year, and they got to figure it out tomorrow night. Because if they lose this game to Iowa and the offense struggles again, which, by the way, I expect the offense will. I think if UW wins this game, Dick, it's going to be a 17-10 type game.
4: Yes.
3: That's what I think is going to happen. Yep. I mean, you had a problem. You couldn't score points against the 82nd, 82nd, and 89th ranked defense in college football. I think it's going to be really hard to do it tomorrow against a number 8 defense in college football. So I think if UW is going to win this game, not making mistakes are paramount.
4: Oh.
3: Damon Williams not turning the ball over. Free runners coming off the edge, blindly popping Damon Williams and leading to interceptions like we saw against Minnesota and Eastern Washington. Those things can't happen. This is where the offensive line has got to have their best game of the year because it'll be their best battle they faced all year long, that front seven of Iowa. And now they're tinkering with, you know, Cody Green and John Mills and moving some guys around. So there is a little bit of desperation. There's no question. There's a little bit of desperation with all this. You start making changes in week 6 of the college football season with your left tackle, and you start moving your offensive line around. I'm not even talking about just getting Landon Hatchett back, Dick. I'm talking about guys that are starting for you that are moving positions because they're not satisfying the coaching staff. There's a little bit of desperation, and I'm fine with it. I mean, I think they should be a little bit desperate right now.
4: Well, and I go back to those two plays by Damon Williams, and I would say maybe the interception against Minnesota is not all Damon Williams. I think the one against USC is all Damon Williams. I mean, he had a guy open. He has to hit Cade Elders on that. But look, you gave up a touchdown to Minnesota on a one-play 15-yard drive because you threw an interception in your own red zone, and then you gave up a touchdown to USC on a zero-play, zero-yard drive because they took a fumble all the way back. You have lost two games by less than a touchdown apiece, and you have just handed the opposition a touchdown in both of those games. And I would ask you the question. You mentioned getting a win over Oregon and Ohio State.
3: Right.
4: At what point, if we're not going to spend like Oregon and Ohio State, at what point should we expect Washington to beat Ohio State and Oregon?
3: Well, then that's what we've become. I mean, you're the one that keeps telling me that UW will have no problem raising money, that UW is what they are and will be fine in the big – I've had concerns the entire time.
4: You know what? I'm wrong.
3: About the Big
4: Ten. I'm wrong, because Husky Nation doesn't care as much as Oregon and Ohio State Nation does.
3: I don't think that they do. And I don't think we have a whale like they do.
4: And I thought Husky Nation cared more than they do.
3: Well, to me, it's not even about caring. It's about the finances. It's about the big time donor that Oregon has. We don't have that guy.
4: I thought we'd be able to get business donors in Seattle with all the billion-dollar businesses.
3: Not happening
4: we have
3: so
4: here.
3: Far. Not happening so far. And I don't know. I mean, it's a precarious time, man. There's no doubt for UW football, for sure. Let's get a break. We'll talk to Rick Neuheisel about all that. Coming up next on 93.3 KJRFM.
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31: From the Fox 13 Weather Center, I'm Chief Meteorologist Brian McMillan. This will be the warmest day of the week with high temperatures around 71 degrees and mostly sunny skies this afternoon. Tomorrow, the rain returns.
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3: All right, we are back at the 520 Bar and Grill on a Thursday afternoon. We got NFL football coming up, but joining us right now on the radio show, courtesy of our pals over at Taco Time. I look forward to it every single week. I know you look forward to it,
0: Dick. Of course.
3: I'm not sure if he looks forward to it or not, but we'll ask him. Rick, do you look forward to this as much as we look forward to having you on?
1: 100%. This is a couple of guys talking ball. I mean, what's more fun than that?
3: Yeah, I agree with Taco Time, by the way. If we can add some crispy burritos, that'd be phenomenal.
0: Right. He seems a lot happier when he talks to us than Florio.
3: Yeah, no doubt. Well, Florio's in a pissy mood when he wakes up in the morning, so I'm not surprised to hear that at all. But hey, Rick, let's just get into it with what's happening over at UW, man. A tough loss to USC. I don't know how much of that game you got to watch. Damon Williams throws into double coverage at the end of the game, and a ball gets swatted down. He gives up a fumble, pick six, sack fumble, sorry, for a touchdown when he's got a wide open tight end to his right. Husky offense against one of the worst defenses in college football just could not put up a big fight offensively, and here we are through week five and this offense is still struggling and fans are wondering what the hell's going on.
1: Well, you're right about Damon. He's kind of seeing ghosts right now, and it obviously is a result of the third down and 10 sack that he took, that where he wasn't going to get sacked on fourth down, and he threw kind of prematurely. There was an inside route that was going to come open. He'd have been able to move the chains. But I think it's just a lot of pressure on him up the middle and from that spot that we talked about last week in terms of that seven-yard spot behind the center. I just think Jed would be wise to move the pocket more, take a little pressure off of him. I mean, the team played really hard. That was a game that could be won. They were up, 21-10? They
3: right.
1: had the chances to be right where they needed to be. They're playing hard. In comes Iowa. Iowa's probably going to be without their quarterback. They're going to play with their backup kid. That'd be my guess, Jeremiah Heklinski.
3: Yep.
1: And if you just don't turn it over and you make and you play clean and try to cobble together a little running game, Ryan Walters' defense has been good against the run. I think you find a way to win the game, and you find a way to get things turned around.
0: Rick, a pessimist would say this team's done. They've shown no real signs of being a top 25 caliber team. An optimist would say, hey, we are two bad decisions by Damon Williams from being 5-0 and probably ranked between 15 and 20 right now. So what is your message to the team going into a game like this, knowing that it's really about as close to a must-win as you're going to have in early October?
1: I would say the standard of how hard we played on the road against USC, we now know we cannot dip below that standard. And now we need to play as close to mistake-free and error-free as we can. And if we'll do that, we can get back into a race and have some impressive wins. And what that means to the committee, we'll let the committee make up their mind. But they've shown fight. They've shown character to fight after disappointment after that Minnesota loss. They aren't playing great football right now, but it just takes one game of doing it, and all of a sudden everybody can't wait to show up again. And I think that's exactly where I'd be if I were Jet.
3: Yeah, well, Coach, I don't know if we've talked about this with you on the air. Rick Neuheisel, courtesy of Taco Time, with us every Thursday on the show about Jet having too much on his plate and being the offensive coordinator, the play caller, recruiting the transfer portal, recruiting high school football. He's more involved with every aspect of the football team than any head coach, honestly, that I've seen in a long time at Washington. Would you tell Jed maybe over the offseason to consider looking to hire someone to call plays for him?
1: I would, but he'd look at me and he'd say, are you out of your mind?
3: Right, right. I agree.
1: That's all he's ever wanted to do.
3: Yep.
1: From the moment I met him. And him telling me about leaving notes on Steve Spurrier's cars. He wanted to be Steve Spurrier. And I would tell you that Steve Spurrier would look around and say, who's going to call plays better than I am? And that's exactly where Jed is. Now, can he delegate elsewhere? Yeah. And maybe that's the answer. But him giving up the play calling would be like him giving up kids. And I just don't see him doing that.
3: Yeah.
0: Did you see progress from what you did get to see of that game? Did you see progress in Jed Fish's play calling, working Damon, you know, first option, moving him out, design runs, versus what you saw against Minnesota?
1: I think so. Again, you know, Damon is so talented that sometimes you forget he's got that an innate disadvantage of his height, and you have to be able to see what you're throwing at, right? And so for him to get sight lines, it takes away some of the timing elements of pass offense, where you're throwing something on time. Well, all of a sudden he has to move to make sure that target is still open, and now the timing is broken. And it's difficult to cobble together pass patterns that don't have some timing element to the first choice. So to get him out on space, and obviously he's talented with his legs as well, is to me the first item of business.
3: Yeah, Rick, it's hard to answer a question like this, I know, but I want to just get your gut feeling. I mean, a lot of the criticism that DeMond is getting right now from the fan base is not surprising. He tried to quit the team, man. I mean, let's just throw that out there, right? You know, that put Husky fans, Rick, in a sour mood from the start. A lot of people were waiting to just unload on this guy after what we went through over the offseason with him. Do you think that might be playing any kind of a role at all, either with his psyche and the pressure he's feeling or inside that locker room?
1: It's possible. I think the kids are much more forgiving than some of the old schoolers in the world who don't quite understand this new paradigm of college athletics and wish we could dial the clock back. But there's no question that all of that not only made him vulnerable to those who would call him, you know, Benedict Arnold, it also made him vulnerable because now what he was earning is out there.
3: Right.
1: The amount that he's making is out there. And when you're not getting the return on your investment based on statistics, it calls into question, what are we doing here? And that is a lot of pressure on a young man.
0: Speaking of return on investment, what do you do if you're Kyle Whittingham, Rick? You got a $10 million quarterback that's playing even worse than Damon Williams.
1: Yeah, that is a square peg in a round hole right now. Jason Beck, and what's fascinating, guys, is Utah was the number four offense in the country last year, statistically, in terms of yards per game. Jason Beck and Devin Dampier, the quarterback at Utah, came over from New Mexico, and they knew each other, the yin and the yang, and it was brilliant when paired together with a Utah offensive line that had two guys that are now in the NFL. The Michigan situation, Beck goes there, but he doesn't bring Dampier with him. He takes on another guy that really wants to be a drop-back quarterback, and he probably isn't ready to be a drop-back quarterback and didn't learn much about being a drop-back quarterback a year ago. And so now you're stuck. And then the kid comes out and puts it on his, you know, his phone, you know, that all they want to do is run power read, which is probably accurate given that if you're going to try to get Bryce Underwood going, you got to get his legs involved. And so they've got this going. As a matter of fact, it was power read that he ran 37 yards for a touchdown against Oklahoma. But that kid isn't ready to play in Devin Dampier's offense. And that kid isn't ready to just drop back and play catch and understand and process all the information a defense gives you. And that's why they probably need to set him down and let Tommy Carr play a little bit and see if he can get better just watching a little bit.
3: Well, I'm glad the Huskies are playing tomorrow because I get to park my fat ass on my couch and watch Georgia-Alabama Saturday at 4:30 from Bryant-Denny Stadium. I mean, this is a huge one for Kalen. You know what's funny, Rick, that Kalen DeBoer has the exact same record at Alabama as Nick Saban did after 33 games.
1: Yeah.
3: They're both 25-8, and I'm wondering if you think he's starting to really turn the tide now, no pun intended, and get this thing going down there, and who you like in this matchup with Georgia Saturday.
1: Well, I think it's his best team, and it looks most like him. He and Ryan Grubb now are collaborating, and this looks like a Kalen offense. They've got this young star in Keelan Russell that's kind of coming along, and they've got him kind of schooled up. Doesn't mean he won't make a couple of mistakes, but the bottom line, and they got three really talented receivers, and they're playing great on defense. I'm going to take Alabama at home. Just Kirby Smart, for whatever reason, has a panic reflex when it comes to Alabama. He ends up doing things that are out of character. I remember he faked a punt in the SEC championship game against Nick Saban, and I'm like, what is that for? It's just like to show the master that I know exactly what I'm doing. And so he's 2-7 against Alabama. They haven't won in Tuscaloosa since the 70s. So it's been a while. It's been a while. I'm going to take Alabama in front of a home crowd. What will be interesting is the weather. The right. hurricane is supposed to be past them, but game day is going inside. It'll be interesting if the players wish they were inside.
3: No doubt.
0: Rick, I remember all those Red River shootouts that were like 49-41, and we've got an over-under of 39 in this one between Texas and Oklahoma. Who do you like in this one? You got Texas given 7 points.
1: Well, I'm told there's no truth to the rumor that Brent Venables had called Greg Sankey and just said, can we just play our defense against their offense?
3: Yeah.
1: There's no truth to the rumor. But that is where he's going to end up being on par with the opponent. Their offense has struggled mightily. John Mateer has struggled mightily. It's another high-paid quarterback, kind of like DeMond, that, you know, not getting it done. And all he can hear all the noise out there. And it's hard on young people. But Mateer's got to come through if Oklahoma has a chance to win this game.
3: Yeah. All right. Well, time for your Taco Time pick of the week. I'm going to go with a couple of crisp beef burritos, maybe throw in a fish taco, large Coke Zero. Mix it up a little bit. 3-3 on the air for you, coming off a tough one last weekend with Cal and UNLV.
1: Cal had climbed back to take the lead, and I was going to be so happy to say thank goodness they found a way. But porous on defense, porous.
3: Nah, no doubt. Not good for Tosh, right, at all.
1: Not good at all, which is surprising given that he was the D coordinator at Oregon. But I am going to go. We're going to go to Nashville.
3: Okay.
1: Ole Miss was off a bye. They got their tails handed to them by Florida, and I think it was embarrassing. And I think Pete Golding's going to get them right. I think Trinidad Chambliss is the real deal, and I'm going to take the hottie toddies going to Vanderbilt, because remember, they'll probably have 60-70% of the fans in the stands.
3: Right.
1: And it'll feel like a home game. I think it's 10.5. Give me hottie toddy.
3: We're getting to 9.5. 9.5.
0: Oh, I like that.
3: Ole Miss. Yep, Ole Miss giving 9.5 at Vanderbilt on Saturday at 12:30. All right, man, good stuff. Enjoy it, and we'll talk in a week, man, all right?
1: I look forward to it. Go Dogs.
3: All right, there you go. Go Dogs. Rick Neuheisel with us with some thoughts on UW-Iowa, Alabama-Georgia on Saturday. He likes Ole Miss minus the points at Vanderbilt for his Taco Time pick of the week. Let's get to Fact or Fiction, brought to you by the Lucky Eagle Casino and Hotel right now.
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3: All right, Chuck took Indiana, my fault, minus 7.5 at Nebraska. Jessamyn took Minnesota, minus the points at New Orleans. Tennessee,
0: interesting,
3: plus the points against Houston. Ashley went with the Titans against the Texans. It's Thursday. It's Dick Day. What do you got?
0: Hey. Well, remember I said that if DeMond Williams' two passes hadn't gone awry, the Huskies would be the most fraudulent 5-0 team in college football.
3: I don't remember you saying that.
0: Well, the most fraudulent team in the NFL is unquestioned. That would be the 4-0 Minnesota Vikings.
3: Wow!
0: Who have the worst, statistically the worst offense in the NFL.
3: Yep.
0: And they are 4-0. Yep. They are finding ways to win because they're beating the Dolphins and the Bucks. And they didn't score a touchdown against the Bears and still won that game. They are going up against the Saints team. You know how we love to take teams coming off embarrassing losses.
3: That's right.
0: Well, the Saints got embarrassed at home in the return to the Superdome 20 years later, right? All the fanfare. And they got punked by the greatest quarterback of all time, Michael Penix. They are going to be pissed coming into this one. They are getting points at home, which they should not be against a team that probably should be about a 8-9, 9-8 type team at the end of the season.
3: Right.
0: Give me the Saints plus 2.5. They go marching in to a straight-up victory over the Vikings.
3: Going head-to-head against Jessamyn.
0: That's
3: I like it.
0: There we go.
3: By the way, Minnesota's offense is averaging 1.5 yards more than Cam Ward's offense is in Tennessee. That's how bad they've been so far this year. So we're getting points. Is that right?
0: We are getting 2.5.
3: Right. So Jessamyn took Minnesota minus the points. We're going to take the Saints plus the points. Do you believe in Jess or do you believe in Dick? That really is what this comes down people. At 494-51. Fact if you agree. Fiction if you disagree to 49451. All brought to you by our friends at the Lucky Eagle Casino and Hotel, where every day feels lucky. We are in, where are we at? Week 5 of Factor Fiction, right? So we have 9 more weeks to go. Plenty of time to get a bunch of picks on your resume. The most picks right on all the shows combined by the end of the year is going to win $10,000 courtesy of the Lucky Eagle Casino and Hotel. We'll also have a weekly $1,000 prize. You get one pick right a week, 1 out of 20 on any show, and you're eligible for a $1,000 weekly prize. All right, Saints plus the points against Minnesota at the Superdome is the pick. Get them into Fact or Fiction, 49451 right now, all courtesy of the Lucky Eagle Casino and Hotel, where every day feels lucky. Lee Sterling, who normally would join us on Friday, he was 4-0-1.
0: Yes, he
3: 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He will not be here tomorrow because we'll be in pregame for UW Iowa. He'll join next on 93.3 KJR FM.
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0: Hey, Dick Fane here. Last night, my wife came in and she said, tomorrow I got to take, hey, how about that? I surprised it. Caught you off guard there, didn't I? She said, I got to take Aubrey down to Kent Station. Want to meet me tomorrow night after work at the Ram? 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
19: 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Major League Baseball in a bargaining session with the union today reportedly proposed a rollback to a 154-game season, making the division series a best of seven and allowing higher-seeded teams to choose their opponent in the first two rounds of the playoffs. I'm Frank Arity.
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3: All right, we are back at the 520 Bar and Grill. Mike Holmgren going to join us, by the way, coming up at the top of the hour. But joining us right now on the radio show is a guy who started off a little cold, a little slow, but he is in the middle of what we like to call a rally.
0: A heater.
3: Would you say 7-2-1 his last 2 weeks?
0: 7-2-1 last 2 weeks.
3: 7-2-1 his last 2 weeks against the spread. 11-14-1 overall, 4-0-1 last week. So he's coming out of his hole. He's seeing the day, he's seeing the sun, and he's about to make a huge rally and get way over 500 and make us some money. Our friend from Paramount Sports in South Florida, Lee Sterling. How are you, pal?
22: I'm good. If you can only, you know, take off and be on a nice big bird, and while we're doing the segment with Dick, things
3: That's
22: will
3: fine.
22: Be okay.
3: I will walk out of here and go right to that bar that's about 5 feet away from me, and you guys can talk amongst yourselves. Well, if it was only that easy, you should have told us that 20 years ago, for crying out loud. Why don't we start off with some big games in the Big Ten? Indiana is at Nebraska. The Hoosiers look like they might be ripe, by the way, for an upset. Well, it happened this week in Lincoln with the Hoosiers giving 7.5.
22: Well, the line will tell you that they are ripe, but you know, I watched that game against Northwestern, and I was impressed with Northwestern. And then they followed it up, did the Wildcats with a beatdown of Penn State. So I think that helps them here, and this was their first tough road test. I would be forewarned. I do think Nebraska's better. I mean, I think their quarterback, Anthony Calandria, with 13 touchdowns, is much better than what they had last year. And also, their special teams were not special last year. But I just think Indiana's battle-tested. Josh Hoover, 15 touchdowns, no interceptions. Top two running backs, over 1,100 yards and 9 touchdowns. And their potential two first-round receivers, Becker and Marsh, already 12 touchdowns combined here. It's going to be a great atmosphere. We're going to kind of remind everyone of like Mississippi State. It's going to be loud, but just like Mississippi State, these Nebraska fans will be going home disappointed. Indiana pulls away 35-21.
0: All right. Well, Washington played a lot better last week, but it wasn't good enough because of a massive turnover by Damon Williams costing him the game. Iowa comes in maybe without their starting quarterback. Looks like without their starting quarterback. Washington -3 against the Hawkeyes.
22: Yeah, it looks like the backup, Jeremy Helinski, is going to start here. But, you know, I was watching the spring game, and I've heard a lot of chatter that looked like the offensive coordinator, Tim Lester, thought that Helinski was they're more their guy long term. Now, he is a little bit more of a riverboat gambler, and that could, you know, affect the game a little bit. But this team reminds me of Minnesota. They play hard. They don't do any one thing well here. And I think we're going to have to see more of this Washington running game. So I do think that they finally maybe have found their guy, Bonner, that's going to be able to do some damage here. They've got to get a running game here. But Iowa, they do their best work as a road underdog. In fact, last 7 times as a dog, 6-1 against the spread. Dogs got to run more. 126 in the hunt country here, just behind number 125th, Charlotte, who's winless here. Wrong team favored. Iowa straight up, 27-24.
3: Yeah, Iowa's 7-1 their last 8 games, when their backup is making his first career start, and the one game they lost was against Ohio State, by the way. So we'll see. We'll see what happens tomorrow. Let's go to the NFL, man. The Bills, right, coming off a loss this weekend against the Rams. That game is in L.A., pretty much the obligatory 3. Vegas thinks it's a toss-up with the Rams and Buffalo. What do you think?
22: I think this is a tight game, but I like the setup here for Buffalo. 7 turnovers the last 2 weeks. I think it's more of a fluke here. I think they've got the best player in the NFL and Josh Allen here. I know the Rams defense is going to show them some different looks here, but Buffalo's still the number one scoring offense here. They can just make a few plays. They can get it done. Another wrong team favorite, Buffalo, in a shootout, 34-30.
0: Ooh, we'd like to see that. All right, what else we would like to see is a Hawks win at home, -3 against the 49ers.
22: Yeah, and signing Joe Mixon, possibly? I mean, even
3: no, no, he's
22: with
3: not
22: that,
3: coming. He's not coming. Not coming.
0: They put the Kai ball.
22: That's not
0: happening.
22: Coming. Yeah. I know.
0: They,
22: but
0: they
22: even,
0: signed the
22: even
0: Commanders
22: even
0: running
22: considering
0: back.
22: Considering it. Yeah, okay. All right. Not a good sign here. If San Francisco can avoid penalties, I think they can make a game of it. This is a game they want. I mean, off that short week in the playoffs last year in the divisional round, losing 41-6. I think Brock Purdy may be playing the best football right now of any quarterback here. Hate to say it again. Another team goes down. Oof. I like San Francisco here, 28-24.
3: And what the hell do you know?
0: God, that would be a depressing weekend if we come out with no wins.
3: No doubt. All right, let's go Minnesota, the Saints. We got dueling picks on Factor Fiction. One of our producers, Jessamine McIntyre, likes Minnesota. Dick likes New Orleans. Vikings -1.5 at the Superdome on Sunday.
22: Dick's my guy here. Dick has figured this game out here. So, the Vikings are 4-0. But they can't even come close to 300 yards in total offense here. Kyler Murray, Just not reading defenses here, and I think the Saints will rebound. Just maybe put a little too much pressure on themselves on Monday night against Atlanta, facing maybe the hottest team in the NFL here. Another upset here. Four straight upset. Wrong team favored. Vikings going down. Saints 23-20.
3: All right, game of the week, Oregon at home against UCLA with Dylan Raiola. Dante Moore not going to play. It's your game of the week. What do you got?
22: Yep. Yeah, they want to get this game. First five callers, just call 800-400-9741. 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And how about this? We call it the Thirsty Thursday game. Game tonight between the Cowboys and the Buccaneers. Just $25.

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6: Hey, you know how the world's kind of in a real scary place right now with the horrible stories we hear about every week? I'm Robert Evans. I'm a journalist and I cover the international fascist movement. And in 2019, July of that year, I decided to do something a little bit different. Instead of covering horror, I wanted to go look for hope. And I found it in a place you might find kind of unlikely, northeastern Syria. The region I visited is known as Rojava, and when the Western media covers it, they mostly just refer to these people as the Kurds. Since 2013, a loose alliance of revolutionaries over there have been fighting to not just drive back ISIS, but to establish something of a utopia, an egalitarian, feminist, eco-conscious community in a place that previously had known mostly war and terror. In the Women's War, I'll take you to this place, and I'll introduce you to the revolutionaries fighting to build it. 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Follow me as I travel to a land of war and hope, a place trapped on the edge of utopia and oblivion. I'm Robert Evans. 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
19: On August 4th, 1962, Marilyn Monroe died. 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The third way. 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
1: We got football tonight, boys and girls. Tampa Bay and Dallas coming up 5:15 from Cowboys Stadium at Seahawks San Francisco. Ty Okada was a full go yesterday. Leonard Williams limited. We'll check the injury report in a matter of minutes. And by the way, news in Denver, who the Hawks will play next Thursday in Denver. Davis Webb has had his play calling duties stripped by head coach Sean Payton, who will resume calling plays this weekend for Denver.
4: Dodgers have advanced to the NLCS for the fifth time this decade. Must be nice as they eliminate the Braves. They'll face the Brewers, who hung on for a 3-1 win over San Diego last night thanks to a home run robbed in the eighth inning off the bat of Manny Machado. It'll be Dave Roberts' eighth trip to the NLCS.
1: By the way, the latest update from practice just came out. Leonard Williams did not participate today in practice for the Seahawks. Jackson Smith and Jigba took the day off yesterday, but he's fine. Back practicing again this afternoon. Giants Commanders Sunday. Jaden Daniels is back full go. With no limitations, he will start for the Commanders on Sunday.
4: Iowa coach Kirk Ferentz says that the chances of starting quarterback Hank Brown playing against Washington are, quote, not great. No. Jeremy Heklinski has been practicing with the ones this week. He has thrown 34 total passes in his collegiate career.
1: Big Ten Women's Soccer Goalkeeper of the Year Award in the Big Ten will now be named the Mia Hammett Women's Soccer Goalkeeper of the Year Award in honor of the Husky goalkeeper who passed away last November after a fight with kidney cancer. Let's get to Mike Holmgren right now.
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1: 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Here he is, the man who 21 years ago took us to our very first Super Bowl. We will never forget the contribution he made to this city's sports history, our friend Mike Holmgren. How are you, man?
5: No, that was really nice, Dave. Thank you. I'm doing great. How are you guys?
1: Yeah. Good. I wanted to say something nicer, but I just couldn't think of anything else. So I just
4: that was pretty nice.
5: I just how long have we known each other? I've been waiting for it for a long time. A long time.
1: Well, I tell you what, man, Dick and I were both at that game. Never forget it. Never forget it. Well, I mean, where do we start? How about 14 flags for 150 yards against the – how does that happen, honestly? Because this has not been an undisciplined team under Mike Macdonald. They have not been a flag-happy team under Mike Macdonald. And all of a sudden, you get a game on Sunday where both teams combined for, what, 30 flags, I think, whatever it was. So both teams were getting flagged. Is that more of a Seahawks problem that you saw Sunday, or is that more of a pass-happy officiating crew problem?
5: Yeah, I think it's both. It was both Sunday. As you look back on it, though, that officiating crew leads the league in penalty calls for the start of this season by a lot. And so we always, and I always did this, You find out who's going to be doing your game, and you study that. You what are they calling? What are they doing? Do they do this a lot? And then you got to coach your team up on that as well. Now, having said that, you don't want to lose your aggressiveness. But in that game, Sunday, as I was watching it, some of those penalties are really dumb. I mean, I would go on after. It would have been. And Mike did it. You saw him on television.
1: Yeah.
5: Get real upset one time. But it would have been more than one time for me because there were some really dumb ones.
1: I was going to say, when you say dumb, you mean dumb by the Seahawks players or dumb calls by the officials?
5: Well, both. But dumb by, I'm going to start with the players first. You know, because those personal foul penalties and even Murray it was crazy. It's crazy in those situations to do that. And I know when you talk to Mike, or he goes to his president, he wants them to be aggressive. Okay, I get that. I really do get that, and they are. But you watch some of the play by some of those guys, and it really borders on the edge all the time. All the time. Mm-hmm. Now, if that's going to work for you, fine. Got him a Super Bowl, and it might get him another one. But then you just hope that a really crazy penalty doesn't cost you a game and cost you that opportunity. So they got to fix some stuff.
4: You know, Coach, something soft you just said reminded me of something. I don't think I've ever told you this, but he mentioned that game against Carolina for the NFC Championship game. I went to that game with my 90-year-old grandma, who was a season ticket holder since 1975. And she passed away 1 year after that. So I just want to thank you for allowing her to see a Super Bowl, an NFC Championship before she passes away. We talk about that all the time with the Mariners, how many people are going to be coming and going without going to a World Series. But, you know, more on the officials, Coach. Have you ever seen refs swear at a player or get up and scream at them after accidentally being knocked down? I mean, this was a miserable week for officials.
5: No, I have never seen that before. When I read that story and saw the video of that, I couldn't believe it. And I've had my share of discussions with officials,
1: right?
5: But you try and use proper language. First of all, you don't swear at each other, but you can get angry, and it works both ways. You know, I think I've told you this story with Ed Hockley, who, you know, my record with him as the referee in my games was 1-15, and he didn't like me. And so he had that game, Dick, you're talking about. And if you remember, Steve Smith had a punt return. And it was clearly a clip. Mm-hmm. And they didn't call, or they called it a clip. Then they had an officials meeting, a little conference. Then he came over and he said, no, you know, touchdown, stand, whatever stood. I went nuts. And he came over to me, and then he left. And later on, we talked about it when we became kind of civil with each other at a meeting. And, you know, I thanked him for not penalizing me. And he goes, no, I wasn't going to do that because I think I was wrong. You know, and so every once in a while, they'll say that to you.
1: Well, Mike Holmgren's with us. And, Mike, before we get to the Niners game, go back to the game with the Chargers. So Justin Herbert throws a pick on the first play of the game. And then Sam Darnold throws a pick on the first play of the game. And I'm wondering what your reaction, what your psyche kind of would have been there. Would you have been more, you know what, we got 59 minutes left to go. We're just kind of right back in the same spot we were at to begin with. No harm, no foul. Or would you be a little worked up with your quarterback after that throw?
5: No, you know what? I hope I would. I'll tell you what, now when I saw that, I go, I don't even believe this. I said, I can't even believe this. And I probably would have been worked up. But it reminds me, I've told you the story before about Bill Walsh. You know, if that happened, yeah, when I was upstairs in the box,
1: right,
5: when I coached for him, he'd just explode. He'd explode on the sideline and yell at me, fire me. That would have been bad. Then Montana would come over to the sideline, and he'd go, oh, you didn't see that guy, huh? Oh, okay.
1: Wow.
5: He wouldn't do it with him. He'd do it with me.
4: Well, Coach, should we be optimistic that this team is 3-1 despite not playing great and they'll clean up their issues? Or do you see some real cracks in the armor and you've got some crazy good play callers coming in? Shanahan, Sean Payton, Andy Reid, Ben Johnson, your next four games.
5: Yeah, I think, you know, they've been fortunate in the games they've played and the opponents they've played. The Chargers, I expected more, I think we all did, from them coming into the season, and they just didn't look very good to me. And so, and it was a relatively, it wound up being a relatively close game. I think the Seahawks, their defense will always play well, always be aggressive, and they'll get their turnovers, but they need the turnovers to win games. They have needed those turnovers. They got four of them, and they needed them to win the game. And yeah. So when you're playing a team that's a better football team right now, maybe with a quarterback that's better, whatever, going against a better play caller, whatever it is, then they have to be better as well. And their running back situation's tough. And they got to find someone else besides Njigma to get the ball to and make plays in the passing game. So they have some work to do. But, you know, I've got a lot of confidence in them and their coaches. But I don't think they've played their best football yet.
1: Yeah. Well, Mike Holmgren's with us, courtesy of VenueKings. 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And, Mike, I'm wondering in your coaching career if you ever had a coordinator or a head coach or even a quarterback who just had your number, and you would just say to yourself, that son of a bitch has got me. That guy just has got me figured out, because here's Brock Purdy, who's now 2-4 against Mike McDonald defenses. He's got 6 touchdowns and 9 picks, and 5 of the 6 games he's played against Mike's defenses, he's scored 19 points or less. Did you ever have a scenario like that in your career, and how much do you think Brock Purdy's thinking about that before Sunday's game?
5: I think you go into, yes, but not that's quite that specific. I think against certain teams, certain stadiums, you know, I kind of felt going in, I've got to be really, I can't miss anything here because this is a tough place to play. It was right. That way for me in Minnesota. Pittsburgh was always a tough one. But as far as a play caller or a coordinator, I didn't think, Dave, honestly, I didn't think about that too much. I just thought about what we had to do to move the football and score points.
1: You have any thoughts on why Mike's had so much success against Purdy at all?
5: No, I think he just, his aggressiveness and his ability to, he's had success against a lot of quarterbacks.
1: Right.
5: Now, you know, I think Purdy this year is as good, he's better than he has been, and he's been pretty good. But he's really off to a great start, so we'll see. I think it's a great test on Sunday.
4: Well, Softy mentioned the psychological hurdle of Purdy versus McDonald. How about just the 49ers' psychological hurdle? How much do they need to win this game? Based upon the last two times they played Seattle, they got nothing going at all. So, I mean, does that exist where you just a team has your number and it kind of stymies you a little bit because there's that psychological hurdle?
5: I suppose it. I don't buy into all that. It's like the analytics, the guys in the rooms with the glasses telling you what to do. I don't understand that.
1: Wow.
5: So much.
1: You wear glasses.
5: Not the big rims. The rims.
1: I got you.
4: Thick ones.
1: You gotta go.
5: Okay. But no, as far as getting psyched out like that, I think Mike McDonald's a great defensive coach, and he really can prepare his team, and now he's got really good players to do just about anything he wants, particularly in blitzes and showing you different things with defensive backs that can really play.
1: Right.
5: But you know, when they didn't have Love and they didn't have those guys in the secondary, they weren't as good. But they're healthy, and the 49ers are healthy. So I don't think there'll be any sort of mental weirdness takes place in this game. It's just going to be same stuff. Who doesn't turn the ball over? Who protects the quarterback? You know, and that's the other thing. You got to protect the quarterback when you're playing the Seahawks. Otherwise, what'll happen, fumbles and things like that with the quarterback. Mm.
1: Well, the issue right now in a lot of ways is the running game. Mm-hmm. You know, look, I mean, you got Jadarian Price on the IR. You got Zach Charbonnet not available, maybe next Thursday against Denver. They were going to sign Joe Mixon and then did not sign Joe Mixon. Can you talk about that for a second? Because nobody ever really clearly stated if he failed a physical. There was just a report that said they decided not to after a physical. I assume that means he failed it. Maybe it's something else happened. I mean, Mixon's got a bit of a checkered past, as you know. Mike, going back to his college days, Ian was speculating whether or not maybe the new owner stepped in and said, no, we're not doing that. But they decided not to sign him. Went with Robert Henry off the Commanders practice squad and signed a running back from Chief South High School, Dante McMillan, to their practice squad. So kind of a dire situation at running back. But what do you make of the thing with Mixon and why that didn't happen?
5: Well, I think it was a combination of things. I think they found in the physical, yeah, he passed the physical, but there was some question marks. There were some little things that maybe bothered them. And you couple that with the things you mentioned.
1: Yeah.
5: I mean, I'm a little surprised at certain teams when they sign guys that have a little bit of a checkered past. You know, it happens, you know, sometimes, and you do that, but everything else has to be right then. If you're going to do that, everything else has to be right. And if he came in and didn't and passed the physical, but he didn't pass it in flying colors, then I think that made more than his. I know this. The owner wasn't involved. I know that for a fact.
1: So, interesting. Okay.
5: Yeah. So, hey, speaking of this, let's speak about the running backs just for a second. I have a question.
1: Yeah.
5: In Price, his injury, they said he's got a sore chest. What are they called?
1: Correct.
5: What is wrong? What is it? What is the injury?
1: He could have a pec injury. Who knows? Maybe a pec, something like that along those lines.
5: I don't know.
1: Yeah. I mean, they're so vague now about injuries, right? Yeah. I mean, you know, the NFL tells you more than, like, hockey is upper body, lower body. Right, that's it. I mean, at some point, they're just going to say he's got a body injury. Well, thank you, right? I mean, that'll be where they go. But, I mean, it could be a pec injury with him. But, I mean, look, he's not off to a great start, right, guys, with the fumbles, and now he's on the IR for four games.
5: Yeah, and that's your first-round pick. I mean, you know, and that's the guy you were counting on. But, okay, I got to go over there and ask somebody.
1: Yeah, do that for us, and then just report back to us, will you?
4: Well, Coach, the plan is to play this Robert Henry guy from the Commanders this week. I mean, he's going to get some snaps. How easy is it for – now, it's almost impossible for a quarterback to come in and learn a playbook. How easy is it for a running back to come in and learn a playbook in just a few practices?
5: Well, it's probably easier for a running back than anybody, honestly. But it's not easy. I'll say that. You know, when you have players that come in – I remember Andre Rison, and I remember even Roger Craig with the who went to the Hall of Fame this last year. Every once in a while, Tom Rathman, our fullback, would have to tell him which way to go. You know.
1: Wow.
5: I remember at USC when I was playing quarterback, our tailback, he ran a million plays, you know, but then he'd behind me and he'd go, okay, right. I go no. I turn around and go no, left. So, but it is, I don't think it's hard. If you got a number, you know, if I don't know how they call the plays, but you usually number the hole. You know, run, I'm going to run 43, 42, even to the right, odd to the whatever it is. And then, you can do it, but that's asking a lot of a guy just coming in, I think.
1: Sure. Well, Mike Holmgren's with us for a few more minutes, courtesy of Venue Kings before the Hawks and Niners. 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Always use code Mike. I don't know if you saw this, Coach, but next week the Hawks are going to be in Denver against the Broncos, and Davis Webb has been calling plays for Denver. They've only scored 13 first-half points the entire year combined, and Sean Payton said, that's it. I'm taking play calling back. And I'm wondering, why would he have given up the play calling in the first place? I mean, that's kind of his bread and butter. That'd be like you giving up play calling. That makes no sense. Why would Sean Payton give it up in the first place?
5: You know, that's a really good question because you hit the nail on your head. Listen, being a head coach is hard. There's a lot of responsibility. Calling plays is fun. Don't take the fun away from me. Let me have some fun at this, you know. And so, but I will will tell you this. There were a couple times, in fact, it happened in Seattle, mm-hmm. where I was down in the dumps and we had lost a couple games, and this is early. And I didn't think I was doing a great job in play calling, so I kicked it to Gil Haskell for a game.
1: Yeah.
5: And that didn't work out, so I brought it back. One of the harder things I had to do, I mean, I crushed him because he was excited about doing it. But, and then Mike McCarthy in Green Bay did that, what Sean did. He gave the play calling to someone else. It didn't work. Then in the middle of the season, he had to pull it back. And that's hard for a lot of reasons on everybody. And I told Mike, I said, pull it back. Before he pulled it back, I saw him at a banquet. I said, pull it back. You do it. You're good at it. Don't give it away. Mm-hmm. And so I'm not surprised Sean finally did this because as I watched them play, it did seem like they were just kind of shooting into the wind, you know.
4: Well, correct me if I'm wrong, it seems like kind of a new phenomenon. You got Peyton, you got D'Amico Ryans is taking back the defensive play calling of the Texans as they're 0-4.
5: Right.
4: And did you see what your guy Jim Mora did this weekend? He took the play calling duties away from his defensive coordinator at halftime, so the guy quit.
5: I know, and then he fired him in the locker room after the game, yeah. I would have done the same thing. I would have fired him on the field.
1: Wow.
5: No.
1: You would have killed the guy on the field.
5: No, you know, you go through spurts where you go, am I hurting the team?
1: Right.
5: And if you're the decision maker, you live with that. You think about that a little bit all the time. And so I want to be the best play caller I can be. And if we're doing okay, we're doing okay. When we're not doing okay, I learned that I got to hang in there and do it. I'm not kicking it to somebody.
1: Yeah, no doubt. All right, well, we will kick you off the air for a couple weeks because you're going on vacation.
4: How about that?
1: Enjoy yourself.
5: Yeah,
1: must be nice.
5: We're taking a river cruise, yeah.
1: Okay. Which river? You want to mention which river, or you want to keep that private?
5: Well, I'd like to tell you it's over somewhere in Switzerland, but it's the Mississippi.
1: Okay, well, all right. If you want to see Mike and Kathy, just go up and down the Mississippi. You might run into them, by the way, in the next couple
5: of
1: weeks.
5: One of the daily excursions is to a Tabasco company. So,
1: wow.
5: Do you like Tabasco sauce? Yeah.
1: Of course. Who doesn't? You kidding me?
5: Bring
1: some back for your boys.
5: Well, I might bring home a little bottle for you because you gave me that compliment this morning.
1: Yeah. How about a big bottle? That was a big compliment. That deserves a big bottle. What the hell? Come on. All right. Hey, enjoy it, and we'll talk in a couple of weeks.
4: Thanks,
1: all right,
4: Coach.
5: All right, guys. Take care.
1: All right, Mike Holmgren with us, courtesy of Venue Kings. 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
23: I'm meteorologist Claire Anderson in the Fox 13 Weather Center. For tonight, increasing clouds. Temperatures in the mid to low 50s. We'll see scattered showers to start our Friday with breezy winds. Drier conditions into the afternoon with sun breaks. Temperatures in the low 60s.
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1: All right, I do have three pairs of tickets for the UW-Iowa game to give away for tomorrow night, by the way, on the air. So I'm going to ask a question. Jackson knows the answer. You know the answer, Dick. If you've been listening the last couple of days, you might know the answer. I mean, even guessing at the answer, you might guess right. Who knows? So the question is, what did I find myself momentarily locked in during the USC-UW game on Saturday? What did Softy find himself momentarily locked in during the UW-USC game? Was it a closet? Was it a classroom? Was it a car? What was it? What was I locked in? Find out, text in the answer to 49451 with your first and last name. We'll pick three winners with the correct answer and leave you a pair of tickets at will call for the UW-Iowa game tomorrow against the Dogs at 6 p.m. All right, here we go. A little Fun with Audio slash, hey, did you hear that before? Buccaneers in Dallas at 5. Hey, Dick, did you happen to hear that?
28: What's that, Dick?
1: Let's start with our buddy Stephen A. Smith. Yesterday we played a clip on the radio program of him talking about Lane Johnson's retirement, ripping him for retiring. Well, today, on First Take, Stephen A. opened up his show with a long apology about yesterday's opinion.
28: Yesterday I made news in regards to Lane Johnson retiring from the National Football League, departing from the Philadelphia Eagles. My intent was joking about the Eagles. Bottom line is this. It doesn't matter what my intent was. It's how it's perceived. I messed up. I was wrong. I was wrong to Lane Johnson. I was wrong to the Philadelphia Eagles. I messed up because I made light of the issue of mental health when that was clearly not my intent. I shouldn't say clearly. It was not my intent, but it wasn't made clear enough. You know, I want to thank people like Charlemagne the God, like the great Jay Glazer, like Mike Wilbon, like Kimberly Martin, who told me in real time yesterday that I was coming across as I was making light of the situation. There's a lot of people in this country and in this world that are going through mental health issues. And the biggest regret that I have for all of this is the fact that it may have given people that wanted to open the door to seek help a reason to pause and hesitate and not do so. And I can't emphasize enough how sorry I am about that, because it is a real issue.
1: So, I mean, look, we talked about this yesterday. We already knew on yesterday's show that he was apologizing for it, obviously. And I think two things. I think mental health is a real deal. I mean, I will just say this. When I went through my divorce 20 years ago, I was depressed as hell. Yeah. And it's brutal. So I get it. There's also people out there that I know for a fact abuse the system when it comes to mental health and are actually just lazy people. But unless you've got facts to back that up, that somebody is abusing the system, you're probably better off shutting your mouth. And that's what Stephen A. Smith did not do yesterday. So I appreciated the apology.
4: I appreciate it. I just think that the moment he uttered the words mental health, that's when it became inappropriate.
1: Right.
4: I think it was fine if you wanted to rip on the Eagles and like everything.
1: He's a New York guy.
4: You know, look at the Eagles. You didn't retire last month. You're retiring when the Eagles are struggling. Like, it could have been a whole shtick.
1: Right.
4: But the moment he went down the mental health road, that's when it became inappropriate.
1: He was almost kind of making fun of him for being a weakling, is what you're saying. Right, yeah. It was just a bad move by him. But you know what, man? Honestly, I mean, you do this enough and you're on the air enough.
4: Oh, you're going to offend a lot.
1: You're going to say something stupid eventually. It's just you're going to step in it, and all of us have done it. Yep. All of us have done it. All right. Hey, Dick, did you happen to hear that?
2: What's that, Dick?
1: Jackson, let's go to number three if we can, please. David Vasse hosts Dodger Talk on AM 570 in L.A. That's Petros' station. And reports on the team for Spectrum Sportsnet on the TV side. After the Dodgers beat the Braves yesterday. Have you heard this yet, by the way?
4: No, I have not.
1: To advance to yet another NLCS, Vasse went down into the clubhouse and got drenched in alcohol while talking to Tarek Skubal.
3: Winning pitcher.
5: I got another beer in a place that it shouldn't be. What'd you say?
3: I think you got to enjoy it. That should go on Scooby's head. He's the guy. He's the man.
5: Yeah, but you're the man. You're the man.
3: You're the man, Scooby. Yeah. You're the guy that everybody loves. You've only been a...
5: Dude, that is crazy. What is going on right now? It's crazy.
3: Scooby.
5: Game's speeding up on you right now. It is speeding up on
3: you're
5: you.
3: You're right. I got
5: what's the question?
3: Down.
5: What's the question?
3: How good does the burn feel, Scoobo?
5: It feels really good. What's running down my pants right now is so cold. It's because these guys.
3: We are live. School, I think they ran out of the beer. I think we're safe now.
5: We'll be good for like 5 seconds. Go ahead.
3: Okay.
5: You got one question.
3: All right.
1: He's got a beer where it shouldn't be.
4: Oh, my God.
1: Where do you think I was, guys?
4: I don't know. On his head?
1: We got it. Jackson, can we play this next one real quick?
6: Yes.
1: Along the same lines. So, Vasse, Dick, also spoke with Dodgers utility man Kike Hernandez in the clubhouse while wearing that same champagne-soaked T-shirt.
3: And Kike Hernandez in his corner. I feel like you're the hype man for Sugar.
6: I'm the hype man for a lot of people, but that's part of why I'm here.
3: All right, I'm gonna wash this now, I think.
6: Yeah, please wash it. It doesn't smell good, and now you're having a wet t-shirt contest. Please wash it.
3: All right, Kike, congrats. Thanks. We'll see you next round.
6: Thanks. Nice nipples.
4: You know, I got a question for you.
1: How good is that?
4: I was just thinking about this. Why is there so much more celebration in baseball when you advance around versus the NFL, NBA? Do they do that in soccer, Jackson? When an MLS team wins a round in the MLS Cup, do they throw champagne around?
6: Only if you get a trophy. So West Final, East Final, but they don't
4: do
6: it for the previous
4: rounds. Fine. This is the freaking division series. Or the wild card round, you got people throwing champagne around.
1: Well, the question, I don't think it's odd at all because that's what baseball does.
4: Yeah.
1: They've always done that. Like, it's almost like tradition now, right? And I would think the worse you are and the less you've accomplished, the more that feels like a big deal, right? Like at the White Sox,
4: whatever. This is the Dodgers.
1: No, I get it. I mean, I think, you know, for me, honestly, any time that I can have an excuse to pour champagne and beer on my buddies' heads, I'm going to take it. I'm going to absolutely take it.
4: Oh, if it's going to be there in the locker room, guys, we'll drink it, right?
1: I mean, it's like it's what makes sports unique, right?
4: Yeah.
1: That baseball is it's okay to have these celebrations after each round, but not in the NBA.
4: Could you imagine?
1: Not in the NFL. The Sonics were criticized for it when they beat when they beat the Jazz in '96. They had a big party, and people's like, hey, slow down, guys. They're like, why? They just went to the NBA Finals. They should celebrate. What the hell?
4: Can you imagine the Seahawks beating, like, the NFC South champ Carolina Panthers in a playoff series, and they're throwing champagne on their heads. And
1: well, they would definitely celebrate, but not like that. There's no question, not like that. All right, let's do a few more here. Hey, Dick, did you happen to hear
2: that? What's that, Dick?
1: Jackson, you want to go back to number two?
2: Yes, I do.
1: Okay, at Kyle Shanahan's press conference earlier this week, the Niners head coach was asked about his experience watching and being a broadcaster for the Seahawks' Super Bowl win over the Patriots in the Niners Stadium in February.
7: After you had your starring role as a Super Bowl pregame analyst in February, did you stay for the game?
8: No. I went up and met my wife at halftime and then left sometime in third quarter. I didn't get done until halftime, but...
7: Not into it?
8: No, not really. Not at all. It's tough.
1: I don't blame the guy.
4: Oh, yeah. Why would you? There's zero chance I would have watched that football game.
1: I mean, I was on with Dibley and his co-host, whatever his name was, I forget. I honestly forget. On the game today, and we talked about that, and they're like, oh, that wasn't a big deal for us.
4: Bull crap.
1: That was absolutely a big deal for you. To have the Seahawks down there and win a game. I get pissed off when Gonzaga plays basketball at Climate Pledge Arena in my city. Are you kidding me?
4: Bonte says hi, by the way. I was on the other day.
1: With the butcher boy?
4: Yeah. He's your buddy, isn't he?
1: What a freaking punk. I went on with him 3 years ago, and I whipped his ass so bad, he hasn't invited me back on the... He was embarrassed, humiliated. Jackson, you would have been proud. It was great.
2: Speaking of Niner fans, really quick, because longtime listeners to this show will know, congratulations to Niner Nate Nelson on becoming a dad last week or 2 weeks ago.
4: Wow. Right.
2: How about Niner Nate being a dad, boys?
1: Well, the question is...
4: A little frightening.
1: I think you just said it yourself, Jackson, without saying it. Who the hell would procreate with that guy? We got time for one more.
2: Yes. Right, I'll go to five.
1: Go to five. All right. Let me find my clip. Hey, Dick, did you happen to hear
2: that? What's that, Dick? Or you can go to six.
1: Conference. No, I got it. That's fine. During a press conference this week, this is good. Chargers head coach Jim Harbaugh was asked why Justin Herbert still plays hero ball at this point in his career.
9: When you came here, the charge was to get him protected. My charge was to make sure he didn't have to be a superhero, but, you know, 2.5 years later, like you said, he still has to be a superhero for you guys to have a chance to win the game. Why is that?
10: That just sounds more like an insult than it does a question, but, I mean, that's the way you look at it. I'm saying that, it's the kind of competitor that he is.
1: Huh. I don't know. Harbaugh's starting to crack, man. I'm shocked. I'm very surprised. I'm very surprised he's struggling as bad as he is. I thought he'd have to go in down there in LA.
4: Does it almost seem like he's had like a partial lobotomy over the last since he's left Michigan?
1: Like what? He can't remember what the hell he's
4: doing?
1: Yeah,
4: he just like every time he talks, he's like...
1: Like he starts to drool. Like Jack Nicholson.
4: Like there's no emotion. Like it takes him... To say what it would take a normal person 5 seconds to say, it takes him 25 seconds to say it. I'm like, is he okay?
1: I don't know. Why don't you ask him? Fly down there and ask him. Are you okay? Do we have to talk?
2: That sounds like more like an insult.
1: Yeah, exactly.
4: Yes.
1: I just wonder if the game's kind of passed him by, and I'm not being a smartass either. I mean, he's 63 years old. And
4: I mean, he won a national championship 3 years
1: ago. Yeah, but that's in college. This is totally different. I mean, it's... You think the Michigan offense was some unbelievable scheme
4: Michigan
1: when they beat us?
4: Brutal.
1: They beat us because they just out-toughed us.
4: Yeah.
1: Right? They had
4: just
1: a great
4: ran
1: running
4: the ball
1: game
4: down our throat.
1: Phenomenal defense. I mean, again, give them credit for recruiting
4: and
1: those
4: elite
1: guys,
4: quarterback.
1: Boy, well, yeah. I mean, honestly, I mean, he did what he had to do in college, but, you know, that run game and that defense there, man, I wasn't blown away by Jim Harbaugh's offense and his scheme at Michigan.
4: No.
1: All right, we're going to break. We'll come back. We'll wrap it up before football. More on the Hawks Niners injury report is out. Do we have our winners, by the way, for the Iowa tickets?
2: We will.
1: Okay, good. We'll do that next and give you the winning clue, the winning keyword, and explain what happened during USC. For those that don't know, it's a hell of a story. Next on 93.3 KJR FM.
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6: I'm meteorologist Claire Anderson in the Fox 13 Weather Center. For tonight, increasing clouds. Temperatures in the mid to low 50s. We'll see scattered showers to start our Friday with breezy winds. Drier conditions into the afternoon with sun breaks. Temperatures in the low 60s.
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1: All right, we are back. We have our winners, by the way, for the Iowa tickets for tomorrow night's game. Matt Wolford, Adam Pelk, and Audra Schindler all knew the answer to the question, which was porta potty. Jackson, have you heard this story, by the way?
2: I did hear it, so go ahead. It's okay. A good one.
1: Well, I was doing the sideline for the UWSC game, and it was hot as heck. I was drinking a lot of water and had to pee a lot during the game. And I was on the right side. If you're watching on TV, the right side is the open end of the Coliseum where the Heisman numbers are. And there's some suites down there. And telling myself, I got to go to the bathroom. And so I ran into the suite area, into a porta potty, did my business, had my microphone on. It was still live, by the way. So, you know, Ashley, our engineer, probably heard everything going on in there, by the way. And I go to open the door to leave, and I was locked in there. I'm like, I'm locked in a porta potty. I'm literally locked in a porta potty during the game. And it took me about 30 seconds to figure out how to get the hell out of there. But I was this close, Dick and Jackson, to going on the air saying, sideline. And going on the air with Elise and Cam saying, guys, I'm locked in a porta potty. If somebody could come down here and help me,
4: awesome.
1: I would appreciate that. I kind of wish that I would have.
4: Yeah, you should have. Like, whether you were or not, it would have been great. Awful announcing would have picked it up. It would have gone viral. It would have been fantastic.
1: Oh, God. Well, those three are winning because they knew that I got locked in a porta potty or thought I was locked in a porta potty because I was too dumb to figure out how to open the door of this new fancy schmancy porta potty. Well, Sunday, Niners, Seahawks. Injury report, Leonard Williams, by the way, did not practice today, guys. That is now official from the VMAC this afternoon. That's not good news for the Hawks on Sunday against the 49ers. Ty Okada obviously did practice, so that's good news. You kind of robbing Peter to pay Paul a little bit. But 3 days before the Niners game, not seeing a guy practice. In the words of Hugh Millen, no bueno.
4: No, that's not good. You need your defensive line in this game. Brock Purdy has not been sacked. So, I mean, they haven't gotten sacks, and they have not been sacked. So you're going to need to see whether they have Leonard Williams or not. And I was talking about this to the guys down in San Francisco today. Where's Derek Hall? I mean, we saw him driving his big truck with the big wheels and all that sort of stuff and the big bling and all that, and he got the contract. Where is he?
1: Yeah.
4: I mean, I want to see a 10-plus sack Derek Hall, and I haven't seen that yet.
1: Yeah, I don't think you will see a 10-plus sack Derek Hall. I think if you would have seen a 10-plus sack Derek Hall, he would have been making $25, $30 million a year. What's he making? What's his new deal paying him, by the way? You know off the top of your head?
4: No, but I can look at
1: what his new contract is. I mean, I'm kind of with you that, you know, I was hopeful that there'd be more there.
4: Three-year 42.
1: Yeah, more pop from Derek Hall, right, than what he's been giving the Hawks for, you know, what, $14, $15 million a season. So you're not really getting it. But I'm going to go back to last year when the Seahawks played the Niners in Week 18, and the Niners were on a hell of a roll. Remember that, when they were just annihilating people? And they had, God, how many sacks did they have in that game? Because I remember the Niners' offense was just crushing people. Seahawks had 3 sacks in that game. Niners had 2. Remember the big play was Kenny Walker on 3rd and long in that game against the Niners. But they've scored 9 points, guys, in the last 8 quarters against the Seahawks. And I just don't know how, if this team gets off to a slow start, the Niners, that can't creep into their psyche.
4: No, it absolutely will. And you can't give them the ball. That's the thing. But both of these games this weekend, tomorrow and Sunday, I think it's going to be it's blade of a knife games. And when they're blade of a knife games, the turnovers mean more than they do when there could be potentially big swings and leads. I don't think we're going to see big swings and leads in either one of these games. They're going to be tight throughout. Sam has got to protect the ball. Three interceptions and 69 pass attempts coming off a season where he led the NFL in interceptions. He's got to protect the ball. I love myself some Sam Darnold, but, you know, I want him to be a little more conservative at times, especially in these type of games.
1: Well, I'm looking at the schedule that the Niners have versus the schedule that we have. And their schedule, the next five games, is pretty favorable before they see us again. The Seahawks have kind of a murderer's row.
4: Well, this is our meat right now.
1: Yeah, no, they got a murderer's row coming up here. They got the Niners, Denver, Kansas City, Chicago. And then after us, the Niners have the Commanders, Atlanta, Dallas, Minnesota.

0: The rest of the games are, you know, Arizona and the Chargers and Minnesota and Vegas and Dallas. Like, they're all either terrible to okay.
1: Yeah.
0: There's very few games where you look on that schedule and say, hey, the Niners probably will lose that game.
1: Yeah, Denver, KC, Chicago, while the Niners are playing the Commanders, Atlanta, and the Raiders. I think the Raiders are about to fall apart a little bit, by the way. I'm not buying the Raiders.
0: Is it going to start this week?
1: What's that?
0: Is it going to start this week?
1: For the Raiders, it could. Yeah, absolutely.
0: Drake, I mean, May.
1: Their schedule is brutal in the next month and a half, but this feels like must win. I know it's only week six,
0: really,
1: sorry,
0: important.
1: But it really kind of feels like must-win territory for the Hawks. That you want to be serious about winning this division, man. You can't fall a couple of games back with the tiebreaker heading over to San Francisco.
0: Especially with the hard
1: schedule. That you've got the rest of the way. You just can't do it, man. So, I don't know. I mean, I think the Hawks defense, to me, is going to have to carry the load. I don't really see how the Seahawks can run the football with any real efficiency in this game. And if they do, if Emmanuel Wilson does it again, I want everyone kissing his ass on Monday.
0: I'll kiss it at
1: if he
0: ass
1: does what he did last week against the Chargers, again this weekend against San Francisco, we should devote an entire segment to us attaching our lips to his butt.
0: I'm in. No question. I mean, Emmanuel Wilson was great last week, much better than I ever thought he was going to be in any game for the Seahawks this year, but it was against the Chargers.
1: Yeah.
0: Let's see what he does against the Niners.
1: I mean, I didn't even expect it against the Chargers, Dave, to be honest with you. I was nervous this guy was going to get cut and not even make the team. So I just think just him doing that to me was huge. So UW tomorrow, pregame 2 o'clock, by the way, kickoff at 6, postgame show to follow with me, Greg, and Mario. And then you're not doing a postgame show Sunday, right? Because we got
0: Greg,
1: hockey.
0: Cracking,
1: is that correct?
0: That's
1: okay,
0: right.
1: So we'll talk Monday at 3 o'clock, but pregame tomorrow from the zone at 2 before UW Iowa. Iowa's here for the first time since 1963. We'll see if their quarterback Hank Brown plays. It's looking iffy, says Kirk Ferentz. So if he doesn't play, Iowa will have a backup quarterback, and they are 7-1 in the last 8 games where a backup quarterback started the first game of his career, and the only game they lost was to Ohio State. So we'll see what happens tomorrow. Football, Tampa Bay at Dallas, coming up next on 93.3 KJRFM.
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10: 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This is going to be a little different. 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At some point, we'll talk about why I don't have a restaurant in New York City right now, kind of paining me, but I love my restaurants in Vegas. We'll talk about all those kinds of things and all the great things about, of course,